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5: Here's your News Talk 1310 KNOX forecast. Lows level off around 43. Tonight, under partly cloudy skies, westerly winds 8 to 15 miles an hour. High of 66 tomorrow. Mainly cloudy skies tomorrow night. Lows dip down to about 44. Partly cloudy and dry Friday and Saturday. Low 70s Friday, upper 70s by Saturday. I'm meteorologist Megan Mulford on News Talk 1310 KNOX. Currently, it's 62 degrees.

0: normal is broke and common sense is weird. 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From the Ramsey Network and the Fairwinds Credit Union Studio, this is The Ramsey Show. I'm George Campbell. My co-host today, Jade Warshaw, and we're taking your calls at 888-825-5225. That's how you jump into the conversation. Dan is in Charlotte to kick us off. Dan, how can we help?
1: It's great talking to you all. Thank you for taking my call.
0: Absolutely.
1: So I'm in a situation where my son has consistently been in and out of debt. At one time, I had him come home and live with us so we could help him clear out his debt. I paid about half his debt off. And so now he's back in the same situation again. He has some relationship problems. I think he struggles with depression, anxiety. And right now, he is flat broke. He crashed his car while doing deliveries, so he doesn't have the car to make any money. And we got him through this month's rent, but we don't know how the next month's going to look and thereafter. So my question is, I don't want to throw money away and not have him make any progress, but he does need help too. And I don't know, he doesn't seem to be able to find help on his own. And the advice I give him, sometimes he takes, sometimes he doesn't. So it's kind of a mess. I'm not sure where to go with this.
2: You said that he needs help. You mentioned anxiety and depression. I wonder, is he getting the mental health that he needs? Is he seeing anybody? Is he doing anything on that side of the equation? Because the way it sounded, it kind of feels like that's kind of affecting this entire situation.
1: I think it is. He's been to a few therapy sessions that he had to pay for himself. He doesn't have any health insurance, so he's not able to go to those anymore. I tried to get him to seek like public assistance to be able to do those things. But it just doesn't seem like he knows how to navigate the systems. He's out in California. I'm here in North Carolina. So it's very hard to, help him to manage that situation.
0: Yeah. How old is he?
1: 35.
2: Oh,
0: wow. Has this been going on his whole adult life since he graduated high school?
1: Yes, it is. He's been in and out of jobs. From what I understand, he's a very hard worker, but he just can't maintain a good working environment.
2: What happens? What takes place?
1: I think he just gets overwhelmed. He's a loner type of person, and I think he gets overwhelmed with a lot of people around him. He's been doing DoorDash deliveries, and is doing pretty well at that. Because he's his own boss and he doesn't have to interact with a lot of people. So I think that's probably the way he needs to go. But I do think he has probably some he has a on and off relationship, it's off now. And I think that contributed to a lot of things recently.
0: Wow.
2: I mean, I'm not sure, but a lot of what you're saying, Dan, is leading me to believe that this is not at the core a money issue. I think at the core, it sounds like more of a personal issue, more of a mental health issue. However, going back to your initial question, which is, you gave him the money to pay off the debt. He's right back in. How much money did you give him the first time or that you used to pay off the debt?
1: It was probably around between $7,000 to $8,000, something like that.
2: Mm-hmm. And how much does he have now?
1: He has over $10,000.
2: $10,000. So what's his... If you could describe his lowest low, what's his lowest low been? I mean, has he been homeless? Has he been... What's that look like?
1: Lowest low is probably now. He's got a very sketchy living situation. He does have shelter,
0: is it dangerous? You say sketchy. Are there drugs involved? Like what level... Mm-hmm. If I looked into his life,
1: synopsis? It's not up to residential standards. It's like a commercial refit that's not zoned for residential.
2: Okay. Do you think there's any substances involved, or what do you think?
1: I don't think so.
2: Okay. If I were in your shoes, if this were my kid, I mean, this is real hard for me to say, and I'm sure George has some opinions. I think I'd be invested in making sure that he stays someplace livable at the very least. What I hear that my concern would be is that his mental health would cause him to end up in a homelessness situation. And I would try to help prevent that. But at the same time, you've got to be clear on your boundaries, because I just wonder if some of this is allowing him to feel some of that pain to kind of shake him up. But I also don't know to what extent the mental side of this is going. So I say that very lightly, because there may be some real things that are impending, you know, impending his ability to make good choices.
0: Has he asked for help, or is this you kind of stepping in, checking in?
1: Well, he did ask for help, and I got him on a budget about a little over a month ago, and he was doing deliveries and starting to make headway, although he wouldn't always work, maybe because he, you know, got into depression that day or something relationally happened that threw him off kilter. We were making progress, but then just recently when he wrecked his car, then that kind of sunk him. So.
0: And there was no insurance?
1: No. The wreck was his fault, and so he didn't have collision. It's just liability.
2: Man. Yeah, I mean, I got to tell you, Dan, the way you're describing this, and I know this is a very short call. I want to start by saying that. But when the way you're describing him, I'm not picturing a 35-year-old man. It almost sounds like you're talking about somebody who's 18 or 16, or I'm not getting that sense.
0: His growth was stunted at some point. I'm not sure what happened, or if, you know, was he fine through high school?
1: Well, so we had him tested as a child, and he was never diagnosed as being on the spectrum, but he has those tendencies.
0: Yeah. It's okay. Like socially, the soft skills aren't there.
1: Yeah. Yeah.
0: Wow. Well, I'll tell you this, Dan. I wish I had a magic wand and could fix it. I'll tell you this. If you can use money to help him survive, your money cannot help him thrive. And so that would be the goal, is to make sure that he isn't homeless, that he is safe, he has shelter. And as much as you can, I would put your money directly towards those things versus giving him the money.
2: Mm-hmm. Or even mental health care, putting it directly towards that.
0: If he can commit to going, hey, I'm going to go once a week to see this

therapist locally and see a doctor to help him with his health and help him get a career. Those are the two best uses of your time and money versus just trying to fund the misbehavior, clean up the debt before it comes back. That's just going to be a game of whack-a-mole until we can get his health and his career under control. Because right now, DoorDash, here's the problem with DoorDash. If he doesn't feel like it, he's not going to do it, and therefore no income. I would rather where there's some expectation. Dude, you got to wake up, shower, and be there by 8 a.m. or else you lose the job. I think he needs some structure in his life right now more than anything. So that's the part you can encourage him as a dad. If you have influence in his life, if he has friends, think about those kinds of people. Who can talk some sense into him, be a mentor for him, be a coach for him? That's what he needs right now more than a paycheck. I wish you the best of luck.

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2: Hey guys, Dave Ramsey here. 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
3: Good evening. This is your 1310 KNOX Wednesday harvest weather forecast update for the Hillsborough District of American Crystal Sugar. Morning low temperatures through the end of the week will range from the middle 40s to the middle 50s, cooling into the low to mid 30s as we get into the weekend and next week. Daytime high temperatures in the mid 60s to mid 70s, peaking in the lower 80s on Saturday, will cool dramatically into the mid 40s to low 50s for much of next week. Rain chances enter the forecast for Sunday through next Thursday, with periodic showers bringing between a quarter and a half an inch of rain to the district. The outlook for the 15th through the 21st of October, near normal temperatures and precipitation. 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
9: A smart investor.

0: Anthony is in Virginia Beach up next. Anthony, welcome to the show. You with us?
1: Yes, sir. Hello.
0: Good, good, good. How you doing?
1: I'm doing well. How are you?
0: Fantastic. How can Jade and I help?
1: So basically, I make $150,000 a year plus sometimes. Last year, I made just under two.
0: Nice.
1: I'm in a significant amount of debt. I just financially just kind of, I guess, stupid. I had to get the confidence to kind of call you guys. I mean, I'm just trying to find out where I should go and what I should do. And maybe a little bit of financial advice. I've been watching Dave for a little, about 6 months now.
0: Nice. How old are you?
1: But I'm 34.
0: Cool. Are you single, married?
1: I actually just got divorced last year in August.
0: Sorry to hear that. Was that part of the sort of unbridled spending?
1: No.
0: Or part of the divorce agreement?
1: No. So, unfortunately, I mean, I grew up with not a lot of, like, guidance in my life as far as financial. So, but I am the first person in my family to actually make, like, a substantial amount of money. My family's always been on the poorer side. And then when I started making money, I was making just irresponsible financial decisions when, you know, buying things that I shouldn't have been buying. And we just racked up a bunch of debt, and it got to a point where it put a lot of financial strain on our marriage, which caused the divorce.
2: I'm sorry.
1: And then, yeah.
0: So this is your wake-up call?
1: I'm sorry?
0: The marriage blew up. And this is your wake-up call going, what am I doing? I make 150
1: exactly.
0: to 200 grand a year, and I got nothing to show for it.
2: So
1: nothing. And I'm like, and I'm living paycheck to paycheck, so.
2: Yeah.
0: You're
2: Anthony,
0: not alone.
2: You're not alone.
0: If it makes you feel better, that the you know, it's not a great bar to set, but a third of people making six figures are paycheck to paycheck.
2: And I just pick up on a lot of shame in your voice. I can tell that you look back on that and you feel a lot of remorse and wish that it had been different, but this is the turning point. I mean, the truth is everybody has that point, that kind of fork in the road where they go, all right, what I was doing is not working. And you get to choose if you're going to make a change or not. And it sounds like you are willing to make a change, which is really all that matters at this point, is leaving what you did back there, learning from it, and going forward in a new direction. And I think that George and I can help you do that if you're open to it.
1: 100%. Yeah. I mean, the main reason I wanted to reach out is, unfortunately, I did have a family member pass away relatively recently, a few months ago, and I wasn't expecting anything, but he had left me inheritance.
2: Mm-hmm.
1: So, I mean, I also wanted to, I don't know anything about investing, or I have no retirement, I have no 401k, you know, I was just stupid, you know, I was childish and immature, and like looking back at it now, I really regret it.
0: How much was the inheritance?
1: But I just, it's going to be for $160,000.
0: How much debt do you have?
1: I have about, well, I've just paid off $18,000, but I still have another, I believe, $60,000.
2: So
0: not anymore.
2: I know it.
0: You've got to have zero debt with $100,000 left over. Do you see my math on that?
1: Yeah.
0: It was a magic trick I just did.
1: Yeah.
0: I mean, this family member just gave you an amazing blessing. You got like a get-out-of-jail-free card. So the question is, are you going to squander it, or are you going to use it to catapult you to better decisions and wealth building?
1: Exactly. And that's why I wanted to, you know, reach out to you guys. I don't want to end up in the same position I'm in now.
2: Yeah.
1: I want to leave something for my children. I have two girls.
0: How old are they?
1: I'm a two-time cancer survivor, 9 and 13.
2: So this kind of boils down to, I think from here, the biggest play is to what we said earlier, looking back and going, okay, I know what I did. Let's spend a little bit more time thinking about why you behaved in that way so that you can recognize that going forward. Because George is right. You got to get out of jail free card. This debt is gone. But if you don't understand what caused you to behave the way you did in the past, you're going to turn around and do it again. So make sure you spend some real time thinking about that. I'm going to give you a copy of my book, What No One Tells You About Money, because I talk about that a lot in the book. And you're not going to be able to go forward until you kind of start that process of trusting yourself with money and kind of forgiving yourself for what you did in the past and just forming a new mindset on how you're viewing money going forward. And it's all about the choices that you make. So number one, you've got to start to get on a budget. My guess is you've never used a budget before. Am I right?
1: No, ma'am. I've never, I mean, I thought about using budget apps and stuff like that. When I was married, my wife did all the, pay the bills.
2: So now from now on, it's on you. It's on you. And as my colleague, Dr. John Deloney would say, we can't build from the past, we got to start something brand new. So starting today, we're building something brand new. What's in the past is left back there. We're going to start the behaviors that we know work. So budgeting, we'll make sure to give you every dollar for free. Budgeting is a huge one. That is you making a plan on paper, Anthony, before the month begins. So we are just about to go. Well, we just hit October. So tonight, let's start planning for October with the money that you make from your paycheck, writing down everything that you can spend your money on, all your expenses, rent, car payments, everything that you might have, plus things like groceries and out to eat, things with your kids. Everything goes on there. And let's just get a baseline for what does it look to spend in a month. And then November's budget is going to be even more dialed in. December's budget is going to be even more locked in. That's the number one thing you can do. The number two thing you can do is today, like inside of your brain, inside of your heart, you have to decide that you're not borrowing money anymore. Those are two things you can do that cost you nothing. You can start those behaviors today, and it will change the whole outlook of how you handle your money going forward if you stick to those two principles, and then the rest will start to fall into place.
1: Okay. I agree 100%. That's what I want to do. I mean, I told myself I'm not going to be loaning anything. If I don't have cash to buy it, I'm not buying it.
2: Yes.
0: Good. So are you willing to do some drastic measures to sort of put some guardrails around this?
1: Of course.
0: Okay.
1: Yeah. I mean, that's
0: so
1: I'm
0: you're willing to pay off the debt today. Are you willing to stroke the checks and hit make a payment and be done with all the debt today with that inheritance?
1: I don't have the inheritance yet. It's coming in a month, so
0: okay.
1: It's just getting finishing up with probate. But that's why I wanted to be prepared for it when it does come in. I want to know what to do and how to do it.
0: Can we pretend that like that money is not yours? That money is $60,000 is allocated to the lenders, right?
1: Mm-hmm.
0: And let's call, I don't know, 6 months of expenses for you. Is that $30,000?
1: Roughly, I spend in bills a month with child support around $5,000.
0: Okay, perfect. So, yeah, I was right on the money. So $30,000 is not for Anthony. That's for Anthony's emergencies. Right?
1: Perfect.
0: So out of the 160, we were down to 100 after debt payoff. Now we're down to 70 after the emergency fund. Now you're a guy who has no debt, a fully funded emergency fund, and $70,000 to his name. That's pretty cool.
1: Yeah.
0: So that is not spending money. That is future Anthony money. So do you have a retirement plan through your employer?
1: I just transferred jobs because I'm going to be moving at the end of October back near my dad. Not with my dad, but near my dad in Fredericksburg. But
0: are you going to be renting?
1: The current job that I'm... Yeah, I'm going to be renting because my credit's honestly really bad right now. Cool. It's in the low fives.
0: Do you want to be a homeowner again one day?
1: Yeah, I mean, I want to build my own home. Like I said, I had all these goals when I was married, and things just kind of waterfalled. I just got myself into a hole. I just don't even know how I got there.
0: Well, we're looking at future Anthony now. There's a new chapter here. So what I don't want you to do is make decisions trying to impress future Anthony or fix the past. And so building that home because that was your goal 5 years ago, you don't need to do that. So do what makes sense for you where you are currently. So that $70,000 left over, that might just go in a high-yield savings account and become your down payment fund for a future home.
1: Yeah.
0: So see what we just did there? We just touch it.
2: Yeah. You walked out of here, Anthony, with five really clear steps, and I'm going to say them again for you so that you don't forget them and so that you can listen back to this episode and really have it lock in your brain. First thing you're doing is you're budgeting. We're sending you that budget for free. Second thing you're doing is you're stopping borrowing money for good. You need to spend some time really thinking about what that means for you and just re-owning that as your new identity. The next thing is you're going to take the money from the 160. You're going to pay off your debt. And then you're going to take $30,000. You're going to save that in a high-yield savings account. That's your emergency fund. And then you're going to take the other $70,000 and you're going to park it in a high-yield savings account. Someplace where you're not getting to it, you're not touching it, you're not looking at it, you're not ideating on ways that you might spend it.
0: Yeah, jump on a fairwinds.org/Ramsey. You can have the 10 high-yield savings accounts there, and that'll be separate from your bank, so it won't be easy to access. And on top of that, cut up the credit cards, close the accounts, and freeze your credit with all three bureaus, because now you're a guy who doesn't go into debt. That's who Anthony is. That's his identity. Not past Anthony who made some mistakes and had life happen to him.

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1: Good evening. This is your 1310 KNOX Wednesday harvest weather forecast update for the East Grand Forks District of American Crystal Sugar. Morning low temperatures the remainder of the week will be in the mid-40s to the low 50s, cooling then into the low to mid-30s starting on Sunday through much of next week. High temperatures Thursday through the weekend, mid-60s on Thursday, warming to around 80 for Saturday, then highs cooling into the mid-40s to lower 50s for much of next week. Rain chances return to the forecast for Sunday and Monday, and again Wednesday and Thursday of next week. Early forecasts suggest about a quarter to a half an inch of rain possible in spots. The outlook for October 15th through the 21st, near normal temperatures and precipitation. 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
12: Here's your News Talk 1310 KNOX forecast. Lows level off around 43. Tonight, under partly cloudy skies, westerly winds 8 to 15 miles an hour. High of 66 tomorrow. Mainly cloudy skies tomorrow night. Lows dip down to about 44. Partly cloudy and dry Friday and Saturday. Low 70s Friday, upper 70s by Saturday. I'm meteorologist Megan Mulford on News Talk 1310 KNOX. Currently, it's 62 degrees.

0: 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Samantha is in Stamford, Connecticut up next. Samantha, welcome to the show.
1: Hi, thank you so much for taking my call. I really appreciate it.
0: Absolutely.
1: My question is around the retirement of the 15%. My spouse and I are kind of in between baby step 4 and 5, running them in tandem. And I think we're just struggling with the moral of balancing, I guess, of possibly postponing some of those family vacations and memories that we would make with our two young children, and planning for a future that we may never get to. So I'm just curious of your thoughts around that and how to balance that as a family.
2: How young are your children? How old are they?
1: They are 3 and 1.
2: Okay. Are they in daycare?
1: They are not. I actually work from home, and we have some help coming in to help us through that.
2: So help us understand. My screen says retirement is keeping you from doing these. Help me understand what's going on with the budget, that there's not enough margin to kind of start setting aside to take a few vacations here and there.
1: Yeah, I think that we've had our heads down, and we've been trying to follow the Ramsey plan for now 3 years, and collectively we've paid off $80,000 of debt.
2: Great.
1: And we're like at this crossroad of, okay, can we start to breathe, or is there some flexibility in this 15%? Like, we just feel like we are just constantly focused on the future. And sometimes these day-to-day moments of planning these vacations are put on the back burner.
2: So that feels more like a priority statement than it sounds like a money statement. 'Cause what's your income?
1: Gross as a family, it's around $230,000.
2: Yes, ma'am. This is 100% a priorities discussion. Unless you sit up here and tell me that your mortgage is super high, a super high percentage of your take home, it sounds like something that you guys have to prioritize. What is your mortgage?
1: Our mortgage is $2,700 a month. We live in an area that has really high taxes, and we get taxed on everything.
0: Mm-hmm. So that's less than 25%.
2: Yeah, that's not the problem.
0: Because, I mean, you guys are bringing home like $14,000 a month.
1: Well, we're only netting about $10,500
2: after
1: because of
2: investing.
1: All the money going into retirement and taxes and all that.
2: Mm-hmm.
0: Okay.
2: So then, still,
0: so we got $10,500 to work with. $2,700 goes to the mortgage, and you've got over $7,000 left. And you're saying out of that, you couldn't save, like, let's say $500 a month put away in a savings account for a vacation.
2: $1,000 a month.
0: $1,000. If you want to go to Disney World, it's going to cost that.
1: Right.
0: We can always go to Branson.
2: What's stopping you? Because I was expecting, usually when I hear this question, I'll be honest, Samantha, usually it's a time of life thing where we've got kids in daycare, we've just started investing, and basically with kids in daycare, you're basically paying for college, right? It costs the same thing. And so it's mm-hmm. just a tight season. But if you're telling me, no, I work from home, there's no daycare bill, and oh, also we make $230,000, oh, and also we bring home $10,000 a month.
0: There's got to be some major expenses here that we haven't accounted for yet. If I looked at your every dollar budget right now, what would I see that I go, whoa?
1: Probably food and leisure, like things that we account for.
2: Okay.
1: That are like weekly.
2: Like what?
1: Treats, quote unquote treats for the family.
2: Like what? And I'm not saying this because it's a bad thing, because it's not. I just want to know what you mean by that.
1: Yeah, I think by that, I think it's, for us, we really prioritize the family model. So it's just like weekly spending a trip to, like, for example, the zoo or to a museum or to go out to dinner. Like, that's all part of our budget that,
2: maybe
1: we should start pulling some of that back and putting it towards the vacation. I think it's exactly that.
2: If you say, because again, I stand on this because I think it's true. There is nothing wrong with the things that you just said. I'm with you. I think that you've worked hard to get to this point where you can spend money in those ways. and you clearly value family experiences. So what you can say is that, okay, some of the family experiences I value are the ones that are close to home, when we can go to the zoo and go to the museum and go see the movie that just came out and go do this. But then you can also start to say, in addition to that, I'm going to put a line item on the budget, or I'm going to split this line item and say part of it's going to be spent on close to home experiences, and some of it are going to be spent on out of town experiences by us going to travel. And just knowing that those are things that you tend to need a sinking fund for, versus I'm going to be able to fund this in one or two shots. And I think that truly is what it is. You don't need to pull back from retirement, but there probably are some things on your month-to-month budget that can pull back. And it might be that you pull back on going out to eat, because I do think, and George, this needs to be said, I think that a lot of times when we hit a certain threshold with income, it kind of becomes like, ooh, I can do what I want to do. And it's not that you're reckless in the way that you're not making a budget, but you're reckless in the way that you let certain areas of the budget just inflate. And pretty soon you can start to feel like, oh gosh, I thought I'd be able to do more with my money. And it's like, you are doing more, you're just eating it, or you're just, you know what I'm saying? So I think that's what's happening.
0: Here's a fun exercise, Samantha. Yeah, if I said, hey, you have to put a vacation line item for $1,000 a month in that budget, what would you then cut or add to make that happen? If I said you have to get rid of something, maybe you need to add some income, what would you guys do?
1: Probably it would be like a grocery out-to-eat budget. We would pull back on it. Probably the out-to-eat as a family budget.
0: So you could cut that one down. Anything else? Could you cut some subscriptions? Are there any luxuries that you could go without for a season to get kind of used to this savings muscle being built?
1: I mean, you might have to talk to my spouse about the NFL Sunday ticket, but I could go without it.
0: See, you're not the only complicit.
2: I think you have really fun things built into your life. Again, I think your income allows for that. You just have to sometimes make some trade-offs and go, hey, we might not do the season tickets because we want to do the trip to Disney, or we might not do, you know. And it's just pulling back on those things. And the hard part is, it's kind of like first class. Once you, and I don't fly first class, but once you do, good luck on
0: going back.
2: Yeah, so you've introduced some things into your lifestyle that you really, really like. And it's going to be hard to trade those things off, because you're going to feel it a little bit to do some of these other things. But your money's not infinite. It does have, it's a very good income, but it's not infinite.
0: Do you guys get a big tax refund every year?
1: Not really.
0: Okay.
1: No.
0: It just still seems like you guys are withholding.
1: Really,
0: there's too much being deducted right now to be coming home with 10 grand out of 230. So that's what I'm looking, if you can kind of look at a bunch of things, like reshopping your insurance, looking at the paychecks, cutting some subscriptions. I think this doesn't have to be one thing is out of the budget completely. It might just be we're going to give 10 things a haircut, and now all of a sudden you can find $500 to $1,000. And again, I would, on paper, say, what is this vacation going to cost, and when do we want to go? Have you done that part yet?
1: Yes, I mean, at high level, was because I think all the young kids that want to go to Disney World, so at a high level, yes.
0: The one-year-old has stated they want to go to Disney?
1: Well, our three-year-old, and we were trying to get there before the one-year-old would be charged.
2: Listen, can I give you a piece of advice? Don't go yet. I know you didn't ask me, but
0: Samantha,
2: oh my gosh.
0: I say that as a guy who is getting roped into going to Disney World with a three-year-old and one-year-old.
2: It's too soon. So go a little bit later.
0: It's going to be a great time, but the memories are not for the kids at this point. It's for you guys, and it's okay to call that out. But also, you are giving these kids an incredible life. I want you to know that, that it's not about a vacation. They're going to remember those trips to the zoo more than a flash-in-the-pan weekend traveling. And so as they get older, I think your income's going to go up. You're going to dial in the budget more. It's going to become a rhythm to save for these things. And ongoing, just keep that $500 or $1,000 going to that sinking fund on the vacation over to a high-yield savings account.
2: That's
0: magically, you can afford a vacation every year. So just plan ahead for it. Make the sacrifices needed. And I promise you, the kids are going to be okay. They won't go to therapy over this.

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8: You've heard us talk about the baby steps on this show. That's because they're the foundation of everything we teach. So if you're new to the show, start there. We're going to

0: if that would be a smart move or not.
1: How much debt do you have?
0: $240,000 right now.
1: Is that the mortgage or is that consumer debt?
0: That's the mortgage.
1: Oh, that's it. You only have the mortgage.
0: Oh no, I have a truck payment, which I bought a used truck. It is right now I owe like $27,000 on it, which is like $416 a month.
1: Okay,
2: and that's not part of the $240,000.
0: No.
2: Okay.
0: No, that's separate.
1: Okay.
0: So it'd be about $270 total with the truck, and that's all I have.
1: Got it. All right. What's your household income?
0: It's right at $92,000 a year.
2: Okay. If you wanted to, you could, but I don't see why you can't take this $92,000 income, pay off this truck, lickety split, and then be on baby step six like everybody else would do and just make big chunks at this mortgage when it makes sense for you guys and just make a regular rhythm of paying extra on it until it's gone. It's not astronomical, especially when you look at median home prices.
0: Right.
1: So you got a few levers.
0: I did get it. What was that?
1: You got a few levers to pull. I mean, selling the acreage is one idea. We're just trying to show you, hey, if you can pay this truck off in the next 18 months and you love the truck and you love the acreage, nothing's broken here.
2: Yeah.
1: So do you just have too much acreage? You're like, I could do without some of this. It's fine. I could parcel it off.
0: I'm not going to lie. It's beautiful. It's a nice piece of property. I love it. The one downfall is when I got the loan, I got it through a financial institution that does not like lock in interest rates.
2: Oh, is it adjustable?
1: Was it like a hard money loan?
0: No, it's an Anabaptist Financial out of Pennsylvania. So they're kind of a conservative group. They have their own investors. They're kind of their own group. And they only loan money to like conservative people. It's kind of a different thing.
1: Never heard about this.
0: And
1: so what's your rate?
0: Right now it's like 6.25%, which is not terrible. And the cool part about it is it can only fluctuate like 0.5% per quarter, which amounts to 2% a year. And it was at 3.75% when I got the loan.
1: So is it just an adjustable rate mortgage?
2: Sounds like it.
0: It goes up and down with the economy, I guess. It can only go up 2% annually, but it can also only come down 2% annually.
1: I mean, you keep saying only. That's a lot. That's a lot of money.
2: Well,
1: on
2: $240,000. So how many acres?
0: How many acres
2: would you have to sell if you said, you know what, I want to do this? How many acres would you have to sell in order to pay off the mortgage? I think you can cash flow the truck, but let's just play with this for a second. To do the mortgage, how many?
0: I talked to a realtor, and in reality, I would have to sell probably about 30 out of the 40.
2: Oh, gosh.
0: Actually, like completely wipe out the debt.
2: Mm-hmm.
0: And that's also, I'm not sure how the capital gains thing works, but, paying $4,000 an acre, and now it's worth probably more like $8,000. And I'm not sure, how much of that would go into capital gains or how much the government would want from that, and then that would also play an effect of how much I would actually put out the debt.
2: Have you thought about just refinancing to a different loan, just a normal, conventional 15-year fixed rate?
0: That's the hard thing about it. Back when I actually did most of the process, and by the time I got through with it, interest rates was 8%, so I chose not to, which at this point I'm glad I didn't lock it in because I'm still below that. But interest rates are still fairly high, aren't they?
2: I mean, you should be able to...
1: 6.5 on a 15-year?
2: Yeah, in your area.
0: Okay.
2: Plus, you do have the benefit. I think you have a lot more options than you realize, because what you could also do, you could say, hey, I'm going to sell... I'm not going to sell 30 acres, but maybe I'll sell 15 acres. I'll take that chunk of money and when I refinance it, I'll throw it on the loan and I'll knock it down majorly. There's so many things that you could do. What I see in this that feels drastic to me, I'm going to tell you the two problems that I see that I'd want to nullify very quickly. Number one, I don't like the adjustable rate mortgage. I think that's taking away your piece. It's taking away mine. So I'd want to do what I need to do to fix that. And we just gave you a couple of options, what you can do there. The second thing that's a glaring thing to me is the truck payment. I think you're in a situation that you don't need to borrow money anymore going forward. And I think that I would get this truck paid off really quickly. And if you do those two things, I think it's going to make the level of peace in your life rise to a very great level. I don't think that you have to push to pay off the mortgage immediately by selling off all of this acreage. I don't think that

0: that's the thing on fire. The problem is the adjustable rate mortgage.
1: Okay. Yeah, no, that makes sense. And I considered doing that, even just get, like you said, just getting the mortgage down, you know, even $100,000 off of 240, that's almost half. And that
0: yes.
1: would, you know, I mean, and yeah, I went from $1,200 a month in 2021 being my payment to $1,800, and that's $600 every month that's just going into interest. And it's just, it stinks, you know,
0: yeah.
1: Unfortunately, it was never my intention to buy that much, but if it could become available, I'm like $160,000 for 40 acres out in the country. I don't regret it, you know,
0: uh-huh.
1: because I'm still ahead at this point, even if I'd sell it. You know, I didn't pay that much in interest
0: sure.
1: of you know, the amount
0: but
1: that
0: you
1: went
0: love
1: up.
0: The
1: but
0: land.
1: I also
0: You've
1: don't
0: said
1: want
0: that
1: to
0: you
1: hang on
0: it.
1: And then get behind.
2: Basically, nothing's on fire now. It's just, let's get you out of this adjustable rate mortgage and let's have a plan to actually pay off this truck.
0: Mm-hmm.
2: So how much margin do you have every month right now? Extra money you could throw at the debt.
1: I could probably do somewhere between 800 and 800 would probably be comfortable.
2: Okay. So this is how long it would take you. Can I do the math with you? $27,000 loan, that would take you almost 3 years to pay off that car loan. Can we agree that kind of
1: okay.
2: sucks when you make almost six figures?
1: Yeah.
2: So what if we could throw $1,500? Could you find that in your budget if you guys tighten things up?
1: I mean, you know, we've done with, I got hurt at work 2 years ago, and we've done with almost nothing. I have an awesome wife. She spends no money, like literally. So it's all on me. So yeah, I mean, we can do with a lot less, and if that's what it takes, then that's what
2: I would
1: happen.
2: Do a budget tonight and go, hey, we have a game plan where we don't have to sell any acreage right now, and I'm going to cash flow and pay off this truck in 18 months. Are you game? My guess is she goes, okay.
1: Sure.
2: Sounds like you're the spender here, so you can control this a lot more. And you guys probably, will you bring home $6,000 a month? What are you bringing home?
1: Yeah, six to seven, yeah.
2: Okay,
1: yeah.
2: Wonderful. And your mortgage is $1,800. That's only going to go up until we refinance. So now,
1: really?
2: Between paying for everything else, let's go find that $1,500 and say 18 months from now, this truck loan is gone, and we get to keep all of this beautiful acreage. And then you always have sort of like a parachute here of selling some acreage if push comes to shove.
0: Right.
2: But I
0: right.
2: wouldn't do that quite
1: right.
2: yet.
1: Okay. Okay. And I didn't know with the market being up, you know, it is worth, you know, substantially more than it was. If, you know, at some point it gig, but real estate, honestly, out in the country, it probably is never going to go back down to where it was. I mean, that might be a bad assumption, but.
0: Yeah, I think land, though, because you love it. I think you bought it because there's something about it. You want to do the whole homestead thing. And I think that you just have to remain kind of focused on what it is that you're trying to do. And I truly, truly, truly do think that the problem was the risk, or like that feeling of uncertainty, is the adjustable rate.
2: Yeah.
0: It's not knowing, like, what's
1: mm-hmm.
0: my payment going to be? Is it going to go up? Is it
1: right.
0: going to go down? And just whenever you have that layer of risk in your life, it does. It affects just your day-to-day. It's kind of like, you know, when you have your computer and there's all the things running in the background, you have all the tabs
1: right.
0: open, and it's just slowing down your performance, just making things cloudy. And I think that
1: right.
0: clearing that up is going to help you a lot. Close
1: okay.
0: the tabs,
1: okay.
0: Steven.
2: Close the tabs. All that emotion and excitement will drive you to make decisions
0: yeah.
2: you probably wouldn't have made in hindsight, but that dream was too exciting when you saw that beautiful land and you pictured the homestead lifestyle.
0: Yeah, but, you know, like we
2: livestock.
0: Said, there's nothing on fire. He can keep the grass.
2: Yeah, don't sell the horse quite yet. You're not there.

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4: ABC News, I'm Stephanie Officer. More on-campus support for Jane Doe, the plaintiff in the lawsuit alleging a 2024 gang rape at a Cornell fraternity house. Two student groups, including the Cornell chapter of the NAACP, are hosting a seven-hour sit-in today at the university's Toni Morrison Dining Hall. Professor Juno Salazar Bareñas.
5: I'm really just grateful, you know, that I get to witness this generational shift, you know, where there are young men here saying this predatory behavior is unacceptable.
4: Hurricane season is heating up with Isaias expected to become the first Atlantic hurricane of this season. ABC News meteorologist Samara Theodore.
6: We have a hurricane watch from Panama City to Gulfport, tropical storm watches for places like New Orleans. Potential impacts, damaging winds, flash flooding. We could even see some tornadoes from this. That could be a real issue, in fact.
4: This is ABC News. An appeals court in Arizona rules a judge handing down a murder sentence was influenced by artificial intelligence.
7: In the punishment phase of Gabriel Paul Horcasita's trial, the victim spoke to the court, kind of.
8: I was able to be digitally regenerated to share with you today.
7: AI-generated Chris Pelkey forgave his killer, and Judge Todd Lang was moved.
9: I feel that that was genuine, obvious forgiveness of Mr. Horcasitas.
7: The appeals court says two moved. Gabriel Paul Horcasitas' conviction stands. His 10-and-a-half-year prison sentence has been overturned. Jim Ryan, ABC News.
4: Bedford, Pennsylvania Fire Chief Gary Cooper says two people suffered injuries when a business jet crashed while taking off. A 72-year-old hiker missing for days in a Northern California forest was found alive Sunday with significant injuries. Sheriff's deputies say Mary Beth Granberry fell from a steep embankment and suffered from exposure. I'm Stephanie Officer, ABC News.
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20: Here's your News Talk 1310 KNOX forecast. Mainly clear skies tonight with lows around 43. Winds out of the west, 5 to 10 miles an hour. Mainly cloudy skies expected tomorrow, highs around 66. Mainly cloudy skies expected tomorrow night, lows dip down to about 44. A blend of clouds and sun and dry Friday and Saturday. Low 70s Friday, upper 70s by Saturday. I'm meteorologist Megan Mulford on News Talk 1310 KNOX. Right now, it's 56 degrees.
21: 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I'm George Campbell. 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Open phones at 888-825-5225. William is in St. Louis up next. What's going on, William?
22: Hey, guys. I'm very happy to be with you.
21: You as well.
22: I just have a quick question, and I'm kind of nervous. So I got laid off on Friday, and I would like to kind of go into business for myself, but that'll take time to build the income up if it builds at all. And I'm just wondering if I'm in a position to do that or if I should go look for a regular job.
21: Man, what happened with the job?
22: I just didn't bid enough work, and they laid off about 50 guys before me.
1: Wow.
22: And then then I got my call. So
21: what kind of work?
22: Now
21: is
22: I'm at
21: this?
22: Home. I'm a welder.
21: Okay. What were you making?
22: So at that point I was making $36 an hour.
21: Nice. Okay. And what would the business be?
22: I like to do art. I like sculpting. The main business would be just regular welding and fabrication, but then also I would pursue the art on the side in a similar fashion to how I've been doing it for the past couple of years. I'm just not sure, like, the money, you know.
21: So
22: art
21: the
22: is
21: business is welding. You do your own welding business, and as a hobby on the side that could make money one day, you would want to do sculpting.
22: Yes.
21: Okay.
22: Yeah, metal sculptures. So they do tie in together.
1: How quickly can you start getting welding work? And have you kind of looked at how many clients you need or what do you need in order to kind of make what you were making at the old job? How long do you think that would take realistically to get back there?
22: I think it would take probably 18 months to get back to, maybe 12 to 18 months to get back to that working independently. I don't know. There's also a lot. I would imagine there's lots of insurance and liability things that need to be covered there that I haven't looked into. But I've kind of.
1: I like the idea of you. You have a trade that you could easily turn into your own business if you have a business sense. I don't know that you do just yet, but already you saying, "Hey, this is at least a year to year and a half build." In my mind, I would go, "Let me get another job right now, and then." Current job, just bringing in some money to make ends meet, right? Just continuing to feed my family. Hopefully I can get another welding job making what I was. But while I do that job, I'm going to start doing the legwork for putting this business together. I'm going to start figuring out what insurances I need. I'm going to start figuring out, you know, all the kind of nuts and bolts, all the foundational things. And then I'm going to start building. I'm going to start and building that up, and then when I can pull that boat close enough, George, I'm jumping right in it.
0: You're like stepping gently instead of just hoping you can make it without hitting the water. So that's the goal here. And in the meantime, you might just need another job to get by until you can sort of build up your book of business. And the sculpting will remain a hobby for now. Let's put that on the back burner unless you're like, oh, I've already sold multiple pieces for thousands of dollars.
1: Mm-hmm. What did you bring home every month when you were welding?
22: Pre-tax or post-tax was $4,000-ish.
1: Okay, $4,000.
22: I put a lot in my 401k and stuff like that, so it was lower than it needed to be.
1: What was it? What was it just after taxes? Not after investing, but what was it after taxes?
22: I don't have that number. Hold on.
1: I want that number because that's our goal. So whenever you're looking, it's that or higher, right? So as you're looking for jobs out there, because what you might find, and I don't know, you could speak to this, but you might find that if you get a job welding, they might say, well, you can't do a welding business on the side. That is, you know, a conflict of interest. So you might have to pick something that's not welding that can make you $4,000 a month so that you can go ahead and build this welding business and start building up your client base without it being a conflict. But at least we know how much you need to earn, and that's kind of the goal.
22: Yeah, so pre-tax, I was $1,440, and then with deductions of $462.15, I was netting $977.85. And I'd have to go through and do the math to break down the deductions there.
0: But, okay. Do you have a specific skill in welding?
22: So I was a pipe welder, but okay. I think I'm more, I really just did that because it was lucrative and I could subsidize doing art with that. But I find myself fabricating more than anything.
0: So can you find some fabrication contractors and get some work in between?
22: Probably. I also, my expected timeline is about a 3-month layoff. I don't think it's like I'm never going back. I think there's just
0: not enough work right now
22: until January. Yeah. This is something I've been passionate about and I'm nervous. Because I try to live in a very risk-averse manner. I'm nervous that I'm using the layoff as a catalyst for a poor decision when I'm not there financially to take that risk.
1: And that's fair. I think that your spidey senses are exactly right because you're talking to two creatives here. We love art. We love the arts, okay? So I love the idea that you have, and I love entrepreneurship. So there's two things that I love for you, I want for you, but I think your instincts are telling you a correct thing, which is there's a way to do this that's wise. And the way to do this that's wise is not just to jump in it with no net and with no plan and with no money. The way to do this is what we said. We're gonna do it right. If this is a 3-month layoff, you don't know that for certain. It doesn't sound like it sounds like you just think it is. I try to find that out for certain. How long is this
0: going
1: to
0: last? When will the paychecks run dry?
1: And if they can't tell you, then that's your cue. Yeah. I'm going to go out and get a job. Go out and get a job. And then once you land that job, now let's start working on the welding business. And again, to George's point, I do think you need to start business first because we know that that's going to bring in some income. And then once that's bringing down the $4,000 a month, now we can start trying to go into the art welding space. But you got to play this the right way. You can't just, that's like me just saying tomorrow, I am a professional vocalist.
0: I mean, you are very good.
1: Yeah, but I ain't got a job.
0: But you need
1: George.
0: Money.
1: I don't have any money. Exactly. So we got to do this the right way.
0: So how much savings do you have right now to your name?
22: So cash savings, I have $20,000.
0: Nice. And no debt?
22: Zero debt. Yeah.
0: Fantastic.
1: Good.
0: Well, you've set yourself up to be in a great spot.
22: I've heard the Ramsey jingle since I can remember. So
0: fantastic. I never heard it called the jingle. I like that. Dave's going to really love that. So the goal now is that's your emergency fund. Our goal is to not touch that thing if we don't have to. That's your break in case of true emergency. Hey, I'm up against a wall. The electricity is going to get shut off unless I dip into this emergency fund. Now, on the side, you can start creating a side pile that is sort of the business startup fund because you're going to need to buy some equipment, right? You're going to need to pay for some insurance.
22: Actually, insurance is the only thing I think I'd need.
0: No equipment needed?
22: Over the years, I've been cash flowing.
1: Perfect.
0: Good. You own it. It's not owned by the business.
22: I'm sole proprietor on LLC.
0: That's great news.
22: It's just passed through.
0: And the next thing is, can I actually get some clients? Am I good enough at the sales side? Because you might love welding, but man, you hate getting the jobs. And you might need to either offload that to someone who can get you the jobs and pay them, or you need to be working for someone else. Those are the two options.

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3: The Strobilurin chemical family that includes headline fungicide has been shown to provide plant health benefits to crops. One of those benefits is the reduction of ethylene production, which is a growth hormone that basically tells the plant to mature or finish. By reducing ethylene, you can keep the plant alive longer, which may lead to more yield. Now, the downside is often green stems, especially in soybeans, which can make harvest slower and more painful. Now, if you want to use the fungicide but don't want green stems, simply avoid the Strobilurin family. For example, Lucento is a fungicide that has a triazole and an SDHI, so two effective modes of action, but no strobe. There are many other single-component or premix chemistries that are great but have no strobe, so consider those if you want no or at least fewer green stems in soybeans or other crops. I'm Darren Hefty.
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1: Tom is in Los Angeles up next. Tom, welcome to the show.
6: Hey guys, how you doing?
1: Doing great.
6: My question is, I'm 24 years old and I'm looking to buy my first ever nice car. I've never had a car with payments. I've been very diligent about saving and not wasting my money. And I just don't know if it's the right move. I've always heard cars are a depreciating asset. And I'm just kind of hesitant to make the move.
1: Well, I'm proud of you for never having a payment. Are you ready to waste some money on a depreciating asset? That's the question.
6: I think I am, but I'm not sure.
1: How much is the car?
6: The car varies from 18 to 23, 25 max.
1: Okay, what kind of car is it? What's the year, make, and model?
6: It's 2016 through 2019 RC350 F Sport Lexus.
1: Ah.
7: Sounds nice. So
6: it looks nice.
7: I mean, you're not a debt guy, so if you didn't have car payments, I'm guessing you don't have any other debt laying around.
6: I have no debt.
7: Yeah. And I'm guessing that you've got 3 to 6 months of expenses on top of the money you need for the car?
6: So I've saved about $55,000 so far.
1: Wow.
6: I have $33,000 in mutual funds, 4 separate mutual funds, and I have about $22,000 in cash. And right now I'm waiting. I just listed my work van. I had gotten a van about 4 months ago that I was using for work, but it's a V8 and gas was very expensive. So I just listed it for sale yesterday. So.
7: And what's it worth?
6: Yeah, no, roughly about $10,000.
7: Okay, and the mutual funds, that's just in a brokerage account?
6: I have a financial advisor that helped me set that up, so I believe so, yeah. But
1: okay.
6: I'm not,
1: non-retirement.
6: I don't have all the information.
1: That's the key.
6: Non-retirement.
1: Okay.
6: Yes,
7: okay.
1: How much do you make?
6: It varies. I have a small business, and I work in the pool industry, so I work for a big company, and that brings me about $3,000 to $6,000 a month, and then I have my own business on the side that brings me another $2,000 to $5,000 a month. So in the summertime, I did about $10,000 a month. Right now we're slow season. I'm doing anywhere from $6,000 to $8,000.
1: Wow! So you're making anywhere from, can we call it like $75,000 to $120,000? What would be the range?
6: This year I think I'm going to make about $100,000. Last year I made about $80,000.
1: Fantastic.
7: So let's say 90. Let's call you 90.
1: And this would be your only vehicle.
6: Right now I have a 2002 Ford Ranger. It's an old pickup truck. And that's what I'm going to be using for work for now.
1: Great. I mean, it's green lights all around.
7: Yeah, because
1: our parameter is you pay cash, you buy used unless you're a net worth millionaire, and the total value of all the things with wheels and motors in your life adds up to no more than half your annual income. So you check all those boxes, right?
6: Yeah.
1: So can we go buy this waste of a depreciating asset and enjoy it?
6: We should, right?
1: Yeah.
6: It's not that bad of an idea. I don't think so.
1: I would, man.
7: You need to do it. I think you need to. I think you need to do this.
1: You already have.
6: Okay.
1: Do you have one in mind? Like you know it's out there, or it sounds like you have a range that you're willing to sort of concede for, and now you know the prices.
6: I'm kind of waiting for the best deal. There's a 2018 for $18,700 right now, and I really like that one. But I have to wait until I sell my van because I have no space to store 3 vehicles.
7: Right, and okay. You don't need 3 vehicles.
1: Okay.
6: Yeah,
1: but they'll be out there.
6: I'm kind of trapped waiting. So there was one other good deal that I missed out on. Just because I couldn't get it just yet, but yeah.
1: And you're ready to take on the insurance, the maintenance, all of that that comes along with a luxury vehicle.
6: The additional cost, you know. I'm young. I haven't had my license for that long, and my insurance is going to be probably about $300 a month on top of the whatever I buy for cash.
7: How old are you, Tom?
6: So, I'm 24.
7: 24. How are you living? Do you rent? I'm guessing. I mean, it says Los Angeles on my screen.
6: Yeah, I rent a room. Cost me about $1,250 a month.
7: What's your long-term plan for, you know, living in California, in Los Angeles area?
6: I'm not from the United States. I moved here about 6 years ago from Greece. So
7: okay.
6: Long-term, I'm planning on retiring there.
7: Okay, cool. All right, yeah.
1: Man, way to go. You've done really well, and I'm glad you're walking through this slowly and wisely instead of impulsively. You've thought about it a long time. You've worked to save up for it.
7: Yeah.
1: You might need to cash out some of the mutual funds, it sounds like, to make this happen, right?
6: I'd like to not mess with any of it. I don't want to touch it. But, that's why I'm trying to be at 25 max, because I figure since I'm going to get the 10,000 from the van, I have another 22 in cash, roughly.
7: Yeah, but I want you to have some liquid cash as your emergency fund. That's the only thing.
6: Okay.
1: So keep 3 to 6 months of expenses, and then anything beyond that becomes your car fund.
6: Okay.
1: Because the emergency is going to hit, the market's going to take a dip, and you're going to need to dip into those mutual funds at the worst time.
6: Okay.
1: So just kind of know, I don't know what you're earmarking those mutual funds for, but I like my investments to have a goal. So do you have a goal?
6: I don't have a goal. No.
7: Well, it sounds like it was the car.
6: I didn't want to waste it. Well, the car, yes, but... The main reason I put it there was I just didn't want to have immediate access to it. I didn't want to spend it on anything else, and I wanted to to be out of sight, out of mind, live as if I don't have it.
7: So let's talk about that, because that's a part that this is a part of budgeting. And a lot of times people have margin. It's just like, let me throw this in the bank. But you do want to be intentional even with the margin. If you're in a good enough position that you can do your budget and look at that margin and say, okay, I got $3,000. What am I going to do with it? Well, I just throw it over there in the HYSA. It is a good discipline to sit down and go, what do I want to do with this money? If I'm going to throw it in a high yield, this is what it's for. If I'm going to throw it in a brokerage, I'm doing it because I'm saving for a down payment on a house. If I'm going to split it up, I know what the split up is. And when you do that, not only do you have a greater level of control of the money, but then when you reach over to spend it, you can do that with confidence because I've earmarked money. Yeah, specifically for that reason.
6: Well, ideally, I'd like to buy a home, you know, but just in California, it seems like it's an out of reach plan.
7: And that's why I asked you about that, because I could sense that there is some trepidation in your voice about doing this car. And I'm like, okay, this guy lives in Los Angeles. It would be tough for me if I know that I have home buying on the horizon. It would be hard for me to spend $25,000 on a car. So now it's a thing of priorities and it's a thing of timeline of what's most important to you. That's why I asked about that. So if you say to me, hey, Jade, if I'm being honest, home buying is actually number one on my list, well, then we might need to talk. But if you do say no, for this season, car's number one, home buying is like number three or four, then that means that we have more flexibility. So what would you say?
6: I'd like to be very cautious with where I spend my money. I don't want to waste it. That's why I've been so hesitant to do the car. And ideally, yes, a house would be number one priority.
7: Mm-hmm.
6: It just seems like it's impossible to do it out here.
7: Well,
6: you know, I was thinking about buying a house out of the country, mm-hmm. buying an apartment back where I'm from, and have my parents help me run it as an Airbnb. And that seems like a lot more doable, an apartment out there that could do quite well in the
7: well, if that's the case, Tom, then you need to start aligning that. Because if you sit here and say, hey, guys, my number one priority is to buy a house, then your goals have to align with that, which means, okay, if that's I'm going to start shifting everything towards that. And right now, that's not the case. We're talking about a car when we should be talking about, okay, what's it look like to get out of the Los Angeles area? What's it look like career-wise? What's it look like property-wise? And that's really the conversation. If I were you, I wouldn't buy this car until you start to align on what you want the next 2 years to look like in your own life and keep that home buying thing on the table. Obviously, you can't do it in Los Angeles in the next 2 years. But what does that look like for you? Because $25,000 is a lot of money if we're talking about buying a home.
6: Yeah. I don't know how much time I have. It's just, it was kind of a reactionary idea of keep saving. All I do is work. I'm working about 60 to 70 hours a week.
7: Mm-hmm.
6: I have 2 weeks off in the year. I'm 24 and I was like, why am I being so mature all the time?
7: You could go somewhere where your money
1: immature.
7: Why couldn't you go somewhere where your money gets you a lot further? You say you're in the pool business. My guess is you could do that in a lot of different places around the country. Maybe South Florida. Tennessee has a lot of pools. I don't know. Just saying.
1: Start dreaming, man. But you got a lot of time. It sounds like you are either in the moment or you are so far in the future. We can split the difference and enjoy life today while planning for what's ahead.

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13: Here's your News Talk 1310 KNOX forecast. Mainly clear skies tonight with lows around 43. Winds out of the west, 5 to 10 miles an hour. Mainly cloudy skies expected tomorrow, highs around 66. Mainly cloudy skies expected tomorrow night, lows dip down to about 44. A blend of clouds and sun and dry Friday and Saturday. Low 70s Friday, upper 70s by Saturday. I'm meteorologist Megan Mulford on News Talk 1310 KNOX. Right now, it's 56 degrees.
14: We always love hearing from you guys, so if you would, leave us a comment on YouTube or Spotify on this episode. If it helped you, something stuck out, something was fascinating, crazy, share it with a friend as well. Hit that share button. That means the world. Thank you for doing that. Sean is in Atlanta, Georgia, up next. Sean, welcome to the show.
15: Hey, thank you for having me.
14: Absolutely. How can we help?
15: Hey, back around 2000, I'm going way back, I took out one of those dumb 125% mortgages for about $25,000. And I paid on it for like 10 years. And when 2008 came, I lost my job and got another job, but I was having a hard time making that second mortgage payment. So I called them in 2010, said, hey, any way you guys can help me with this? And they said no. So basically, I haven't paid them since 2010.
16: Whoa.
14: Do you still have the house?
15: I still have my house.
16: Is there a lien against it? Like when you check the records?
15: I looked at court records. I don't see a lien. Every once in a while, it's been sold numerous times to other companies. And every once in a while, I will get a letter maybe once a year for like the privacy notice saying, hey, we might sell your information or something like that.
16: Okay.
15: But other than that, I am looking to pay my house off within the next 2 to 3 years. I only owe $68,000 on it. And I don't know what's going to come about when it comes time for this, because my wife keeps telling me after a certain amount of time, if they don't contact you and they don't try to get their money, then you might not owe that money. And I don't know. I tried calling a real estate attorney. He's like, just call a title company and just have them do a title search.
16: Yeah.
15: And just move me off. And so I didn't know if that was really the right thing to do. So,
16: yeah, because then you can see if there's anything against it or if it's totally clean, because you're probably right. They probably kept selling it lender after lender. You're not paying anything. They just charge it off, sell it to the next one, charge it off. And so you may be right. I mean, I checked the law in your area, but it could be too old to collect. But at the same time, it could come back as a zombie later. Like, hey, you owe this plus, plus, plus, plus.
15: Right, and that's kind of what I'm worried about, is if I pay my house off, are they going to come after me at that point?
14: That's the part to find out. Mm-hmm. I think right now we're sort of living with the boogeyman under the bed. Let's just put the flashlight under there and get the title search done, and you can check with your county, check the Register of Deeds records for the property.
15: Yeah.
14: Have you done that?
15: Yes.
14: Have you pulled your credit report? Does anything show up there?
15: No.
14: Okay.
15: It doesn't pull on my credit report, nothing like that. So I'm just like, I'm at a loss.
14: Does the company exist anymore?
15: According to, like, I've researched the one that owns it now, and they exist. Some companies just like to buy debt, and they still exist, and they send me a privacy notice every year.
14: Interesting.
16: I mean, it's possible that in all the hubbub of 2008 or 9 and after,
14: the chaos, it just got lost.
16: Maybe it did get lost, or settled or forgiven and you didn't know about it.
14: And there might be a statute of limitations. Mm-hmm. I would ask your real estate attorney about the laws in your state to see if they can even enforce it when you do sell.
15: Right. That's what I wonder about, the statute of limitations.
16: Yeah.
14: Worst case, I would just go, hey, when I sell it, I might owe something in a worst case scenario.
15: Right. Because I took out a $25,000 loan, and now, even after I paid 10 years, I still owe $25,100.
14: Because of that crazy interest.
15: Yes. Yeah. It was 125%.
14: And my guess is it's been so long, even if it does exist, they'd probably be willing to settle at this point.
16: And I just, if with the interest being the way it was and what that would mean in today's money, if it were out there, I'm pretty sure someone would be trying to collect it. Do you know what I mean? That just feels... But yeah, if you do that professional title search and there's nothing there, I feel like that's about as clean as...
14: I would do some more due diligence and then sleep easy knowing you did everything you could and get everything in writing so that they know and that you know.
16: Okay. And we know.
14: I would trust your real estate attorney over us on the air because they'll know your exact state laws and and what to do about it. But I would definitely do that title search.
16: Listen, I'm rooting for you because that would be pretty sweet.
14: It's a big win. Chad is in Fayetteville, North Carolina, up next. Chad, welcome to the show.
17: Hey, how you doing?
14: We're doing great. What's going on with you?
17: I got a question. So I kind of want some advice on something. So 2024, my wife and I was working for a company, and they were downsizing, so we decided to leave. So when I left, I drew out my 401k and paid my home off and whatever loose debt I had. I kind of want to know how to go forward with now kind of being more aggressive with my retirement going forward. I'm 48.
14: You guys have no debt?
17: Just a couple of vehicles. So two vehicles were $750 a month. One of them's like $10,000 left owing on it. The other one's like $12.
14: Okay. Do you have the cash to pay those off today?
17: We do. So here's what we got. So when I left the company, I drew out my 401k and paid off the house and all that. She had a previous property because we got married in 2021. She sold that property. Okay, so we got $40,000 out of that in equity. We put that in a short term CD, and it's been there ever since. We both went back to working right after right after leaving the other company. I opened up 401k with this company and started it immediately. So I got like $16,000 in that 401 in that company that I'm working for now. She rolled over her 401k from the previous company into an IRA. So she's like 137 now.
14: Oh, good. On top of your 16.
17: She's got a new 401k that matches like 3%. So she don't have a whole lot in this because it didn't start for her for a year for some reason.
14: Okay.
17: And then I've got a pension from my old employer that they're telling me will be like maxed out at $75,000 when I retire at 67.
16: Mm-hmm.
17: That is showing an estimation of like 33 right now. So that's just sitting there.
16: What do you guys make every month?
17: That.
16: Or a year?
17: So right now, so I was making a lot more with my previous job. But right now I work 3 days a week for a pretty big company in maintenance, and I'm making I bring home like $1,700 every 2 weeks.
16: And what's that a month?
17: And she that's 34 a month.
16: Okay.
14: Home and what is her gross income per year?
17: I can tell you bi-weekly, she brings home $600 a week after her 401k. So
14: per week.
17: Figure it out. That. Yeah.
16: Okay.
17: Yeah.
14: So you both are probably making right like now. 40, 50 grand?
16: Mm-hmm.
17: Yeah, I'm probably making like 60, I think.
14: So you're making about 100 grand together.
17: Yeah, and before with the other job, I was making a little over 100.
14: Well, before was before.
17: A year
14: and now is now.
17: Yeah,
14: so
17: yeah,
14: let's
17: yeah.
14: focus on what we have at hand. So you guys have $153,000 between the two of you in retirement. You're making $100,000. If you follow our plan, both those cars get knocked out. You have no consumer debt. You build up an emergency fund of 3 to 6 months of expenses. Then you invest 15% of your household income, which is $15,000 a year is what it amounts to. So you would be adding $1,250 a month. across your retirement.
17: Like I was saying, we've got $40,000 in the bank in a short term CD that we're just drawing in.
14: Good, yeah, but that's cars really today.
16: Pay off the cars today. To George's point, if you do that, and then you're going to have to go ahead and save up another 3 to 6 months of expenses. And if you do that, now we're free to start investing. If I were you, I may pause investing temporarily if you need to in order to get everything cleaned up and in order to get that 3 to 6 months saved. Then turn it back on, and when you do, you're going to put aside $1,250 a month that you're investing. And when I plug that in at your current age, age 48, let's say you retire at 67 with the $153 that's already there, I mean, gosh, that puts you at $1.8 million, which is pretty good. I think
14: plus
16: you can rest
14: pension,
16: easy.
14: Plus potential Social Security. So
16: yeah,
14: that's a pretty
16: right.
14: good life. But here's the thing. You have to keep investing 15% continuously and never stop. That's
16: never
14: the goal.
16: Pull it out.

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9: Okay, today's question comes from Kelly in Tennessee. She says, in my area, all the cars at very low prices have rebuilt titles, which means they can't be fully insured. My husband wants to purchase a car with a rebuilt title for him to drive, but I'm not sure it's a great idea. What is the Ramsey opinion on cars with rebuilt titles?
8: Woof.
9: So what, this car has been completely totaled out, and they've done what they need to do to fix it.
8: They can that, legally give you a clear title for it.
9: But yeah.
8: It tells you some things have happened. There's it's been some trauma.
9: It's been busted is what we're talking about here.
8: Yeah, that could involve damage to the frame, suspension, airbags,
9: total.

0: Hi, how are you?
1: Good. How can we help?
0: So I guess I'm just kind of asking for a little bit of advice or what my husband and I should do next. So he has a lot of student loan debt. However, not all of it is in his name. Part of it is in his father's name and part of it is in his mother's name. So with that being said, in total, it's probably about $170,000. And so we're paying the loans in his name as well in both of his parents' name. And it's just, it costs so much a month we cannot afford to live. So I was just seeing maybe what your thoughts were on what we can do to pay it off quickly, but also to maybe make that payment a little smaller.
2: What was the plan, because you sound like parent plus loans, was the plan initially for him to pay back his parents, or did they say, hey, we'll take out these loans so you can go to school? Like, what was the plan?
0: So I think it was just to take them out so he could go to school. Honestly, I've asked and they've never really given me an answer. They have not only his, he has five other siblings that they have in their name, so they can't consolidate.
2: Right.
3: So are his parents broke? Is there zero chance they're actually going to pay these loans?
0: So they would have to if we didn't pay. However, we feel guilty. Like, these are his loans. So we just don't know what to do. They're trying to refinance them in our name. However, we can't do that. His interest rates are so low that would be ridiculous to do.
2: So there's a lot circulating here that needs clarity. The first thing is... Okay. And I listen, you're talking to someone who has been exactly where you're at. Exactly. And so the first thing is, let's get clarity on the story.
0: Okay.
2: And for him, it's probably a little uncomfortable because he's sitting in the middle of the two systems that he loves most. He's sitting in between your family, you guys' family system and the family system he came out of. And he's just in the middle feeling like he's probably not doing well for either of them because of this debt, right? So let's kind of recognize the guilt and shame that he's feeling. And when you talk to him about it, just say, hey, I don't think we can move forward effectively until we can really understand what's going on and what the expectation was and what it is today. So if he can have that conversation with his mom and dad and say, what was your expectation? Because here's the way I viewed it. And if his expectation, I'm not trying to put words in his mouth, but if he thought, hey, my mom and dad are covering this and I'm covering this portion, he needs to assert that and say, you guys said that you were going to cover those loans and I was to cover these. And so for my family, I need to do what we said and cover the ones that I'm on the hook for. Now, if that's not the case, then we can talk about, if you don't think that was the case and the case was no matter what, he's supposed to pay back all of them, even the ones that aren't in his name, fine. We just need to figure out what it is.
0: Yeah.
2: What do you think? What's your gut telling you?
0: I do think maybe initially they were probably thinking they could help him out. And then each sibling decided they wanted to go to school. And so now they can't afford to pay for, five kids' college loan debt. So I think even if that was the initial plan, they would never see it that way, if I'm being honest.
2: That's fair. And that's their choice, by the way. So the second thing becomes owning what's yours and what's not yours. So today, what portion of the loans are his in his name?
0: So about, if I remember correctly, I do have a thing, but it's on my phone, so I can't look at it. It's 60 to 68,000 would be the realm that's in his name.
2: So I'd be focused on those. I'd be very focused on knocking those out, and I wouldn't be making payments on the other stuff because you got to pay off the stuff that's in your name because you guys are out here trying to have a life, have a family. And
0: well, we do have a child, so that makes it even more. We have to pay for daycare. We have to pay for a lot of other things. And it's just, we're actually living with family because we can't pay rent right now.
3: Wow.
0: Because of his loan.
3: I'm guessing it's different family.
0: Actually, it's the same. So it makes it harder because they are helping us with living.
2: I'm screaming for you.
3: There's some toxic codependency here. I mean, isn't breakfast awkward?
2: Yeah. I mean,
0: it is awkward. So before we just moved back. So that is why we were with him. I was without a job. We moved back to this state. I was without a job for a couple months. So that is also why when we were not in this state, we could afford to live and save a little. But that was it.
3: Like, so you're both working
0: barely
3: currently.
0: Scraping by. I'm about to start my new job. It took a couple months.
3: What's your new household income?

0: So our new household income will probably be about $90,000 a year. We were a little higher beforehand, but that's where we are
1: now. Why is it so low with all these student loans? What did he pursue?
0: So we both have a master's degree. However, his is in aesthetic management. So finding a job kind of in that with only a few years of experience has been a little hard, getting a higher paying job.
1: But it took almost $200,000 to get through undergrad and the master's for him.
2: Whew.
0: Yes.
2: Okay, there's a lot that has to be unraveled here, and
0: sorry, yes.
2: What I'm here's the reality. You guys got to get out of that house with the quickness, because as long as you're living there, you won't feel like you have the cojones to have the conversations that you need to have, which is mom and dad or mom and dad-in-law. You guys made a choice, and it adversely affected you, and it adversely affected us. And the truth is, you were the adults when the choice was made, and we were the minors. And so because of that, it really was your choice, and we cannot pay for that.
0: Mm-hmm.
2: And that's a very hard conversation to have when you're living in their home.
1: Because if you stop paying, you're going to overhear the phone call with the collections place calling your parents. Calling his parents. So this is this is just a dark situation all around. So the key is, you asked us, how do you get out of this? Well, you're going to have to up the income, and then it's smallest to largest debts. Let's knock this out using the debt snowball. And I agree with Jade. I would focus on your debts for now, the debts that are in his name only, to knock those out. Then we can figure out the rest down the road. Because that sounds like it's going to take a couple of years just to knock out his debts.
0: Yes.
1: So this might be a 5 to 6 to 7 year journey at this rate, if you're lucky. So that's where the income really needs to go up.
0: Okay.
2: So, yeah, I think, and there's no shade on that. You guys, you're not wrong. You can't even afford to live. You certainly can't afford to pay off debts that they signed for as the adults. So this is tough. Mm-hmm. Gosh, I can't say it enough. You know, if you're a parent and you're in the situation where you have kids going to college, you've got to be realistic. And you've got to be the one to draw the line in the sand and say, we simply can't afford that. And you can't either because it would be debt. So this is you guys' chance to kind of change the story here and just start on a new path and do it the right way and not indebt your children on down the line.
1: Oof. And $2,000 a month in just minimum payments. That is soul crushing.
2: It's soul crushing. And I hate it for the parents, too, because you know they had good intentions. It's just, that's
1: not
2: enough.
1: Well, they basically kicked the can down the road, said, future us will figure this out. Let's just take the loans out. And here we are.
2: Doesn't work that way, my friends, unfortunately.

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3: ABC News, I'm Stephanie Officer. Storm prep's on the Gulf Coast with Isa Isa. We're expected to become the first Atlantic hurricanes of the season. ABC News Senior Meteorologist Lee Goldberg.
4: The big impact stats on Friday night. We're looking at damaging winds, flash flooding, and even several tornadoes, especially across the Florida Panhandle. The storm surge will be from Louisiana to western Florida, but 5 to 7 feet all the way from Louisiana to western Florida. The remnants go inland. Rain even up here in the Northeast by the end of the weekend.
3: The midterm elections are now less than a month away, and millions of voters have already cast early ballots. Texas GOP Senate candidate Ken Paxton reportedly said in leaked audio his campaign is being dictated entirely by Washington, and the Iran war is negatively affecting it. The Paxton camp denies the reporting on what was said. President Trump, meanwhile, still plans on campaigning for him.
5: I don't know who's a great attorney general. I think he'll be a great senator.
3: This is ABC News. Two scientists share the Nobel Prize in chemistry.
6: The prize today is really foundational to chemistry. It's about the fundamental discovery how chemistry can choose which of two molecules to produce. And the key here thing is that many molecules in nature consist in two versions that are one another mirror images, like my hand. But for example, biology only uses one of them.
3: 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R&B singer Freddie Jackson has died. The Grammy nominee was well known for his 80s hits like Rock Me Tonight and this one, You Are My Lady. Freddie Jackson was 70 years old. I'm Stephanie Officer, ABC News.
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4: Here's your News Talk 1310 KNOX forecast. Partly cloudy skies tonight with lows around 43. Winds out of the west, 5 to 10 miles an hour. Tomorrow, 66. Mainly cloudy skies expected tomorrow night. Lows dip down to about 44. Sunshine mixed with clouds at times and dry Friday and Saturday. Low 70s Friday, upper 70s by Saturday. I'm meteorologist Megan Mulford on News Talk 1310 KNOX. Currently 50.
5: Point where we don't need data centers. We'll get to that in a little bit. But our first guest is the founder and president of an organization called American Energy Leadership Institute. It's an organization advocating for American energy dominance, grid reliability, and infrastructure modernization. He's also done all sorts of research on data centers and AI and local regulations and towns and consumers. And that cross-section between all of that as we fight over data centers. Chris Johnson, founder and president of American Energy Leadership Institute. Welcome to America at Night. Thanks for joining us.
6: Thanks for having me.
5: You betcha. You also wrote an article in USA Today I thought was quite entertaining and quite interesting, and something that you put your finger on something that I know I think a lot of people are thinking about, but you sort of crystallized it, and that is the tech billionaires of today resemble, in terms of their power and their money, of Andrew Carnegie, Rockefeller, Vanderbilt, but those robber barons of the Gilded Age were much more willing to give back to the community than the current tech titans. What did you mean?
6: Yeah, this was a fun one to write, because the Gilded Age just fits so well with what we're going through right now. And those billionaires back then, it's fascinating to see that we're dealing with trillionaires now. And so when folks are worried about data centers and the local impact, and they're trying to invest in these communities, that's great. And I worked in fracking for a long time, and I understand the benefit of that. But I just see such an opportunity for these guys to get away from the sort of effective altruism giving, which is so, you know, arcane and weird and esoteric to a lot of folks, and really focus on what is going to make people trust these guys as institution builders. Because it's not that we don't have enough money going to nonprofits, and that's $1 trillion enterprise in the NGO world. What we need is institutions that people can see and trust. And what the folks in the Gilded Age, the robber barons, they get called the robber barons, but it's so funny because we have so many of these institutions, whether it's the Carnegie Theater or Vanderbilt University, or, you know, basically, I mean, name an institution. It was almost universally started in the late 19th century and early 20th, built by these guys that were seen as, you know, the worst examples of capitalism. And then eventually they were able to build trust with the nation by building these institutions, many institutions which we rely on heavily today for the arts, for academia, for all the things that people are currently losing trust in. There's a huge opportunity for Elon Musk, Mark Zuckerberg, Jeff Bezos, all these guys to get away from doing a lot of the traditional billionaire philanthropy and move towards building the institutions necessary for my generation and the generation after me to thrive here in the United States.
5: You could argue, though, that Carnegie, Rockefeller, Vanderbilt, they did it for PR reasons, right? Because they were such villains. They donated all this money just to sort of freshen up their image.
6: Totally. And that's, you know, I acknowledge that in the piece where I'm saying these guys are not exactly popular. I don't know the exact polling on folks like Mark Zuckerberg, Jeff Bezos, or, Elon Musk. But I do know that Tesla, Amazon, and Facebook and Instagram are all very popular. So I think if they want to deal with the the animosity towards them and their industry broadly, they have two ways of doing it. One, make products that people use and need, which is what the robber barons did. Everybody was using the railroads. They were using Standard Oil. Leaning in on building things that people wanted and needed cheaply and effectively, and democratizing the process and the products themselves to regular people. But then also, they themselves were investing in the institutions necessary. So there's an opportunity to both build those kinds of AI tools, the technology for the future in a way that everybody gets to benefit. And then also you get to see personally the benefits to society through these institutions that could potentially be built.
5: Yeah, it's interesting, though. Carnegie didn't build his steel empire, or Rockefeller build his banking empire on tips and tax incentives to build the railroad through certain towns. So these guys are trillionaires, and yet they're asking communities for tax incentives to build the data centers, which will then make them trillionaires.
6: And that's the other thing that I've been arguing. I often compare the data center fight to the fracking fight, where you have a new technology that is hyper-local, that has a lot of energy implications. And a lot of people are nervous about it. And so initially, the oil and gas industry was getting a lot of tax incentives where folks wanted them to come into their communities that were often sort of the post-industrial society or communities in where I'm from in Ohio or in Pennsylvania. And eventually, communities got very tired of that. They got very frustrated with it. And eventually, the oil and gas folks, especially when I was in Ohio doing the fracking stuff, we would come in basically, with a whole list of things that we were going to do. We were going to pay an excise tax. We were going to pay for royalties. We were going to pay for mineral rights. We were going to invest in the local community. We're often paying higher taxes than most of the businesses there. And, that's an oil and gas industry with decent margins. But the tech guys, they're playing with funny money. They are basically, these data centers are basically money printing machines. So it's really good that we've seen this shift as they're recognizing the PR challenge at the local level to resemble what the oil and gas industry did during the fracking boom and go, okay, communities aren't treating us as this godsend anymore. How can we work with these communities? And that's going to take time to rebuild trust, especially after the first few years of this huge build out. But we're a few years into it and they've learned a lot of good lessons from this. And I think there's a lot of opportunity there.
5: I see your point that there's a lot of similarities between the robber barons of yesteryear and the tech giants of today. But it's sort of a distorted capitalist today, right? With all of the ancillary issues with child pornography and all of the issues and the mental health issues that comes along with the social media world and everything else. And then this sort of we need these tax dollars to build these data centers. And, by the way, all the jobs are going to be wiped out by the end of the decade. Don't listen to my number two guy who just left the company screaming, saying this is going to ruin the world. Just listen to me. Let's just keep going as fast as we can, because we need to build these things as fast as possible, regardless of what it's going to do to everybody.
6: Right. And that's why you saw what was originally called, the progressive movement, the Bull Moose movement, and why you're seeing, even on the right, a lot of more populist folks wanting to make sure that these benefits of these technologies are going to everybody, and making sure that, the same way that Teddy Roosevelt came in and kind of, laid the hammer down or use a big stick on some of these bigger companies to break up Standard Oil. And I'm not saying these companies necessarily need to be broken up in an antitrust way, but there are definitely some ways that folks are realizing, man, this is a lot of wealth that we can definitely use. So it's a combination of making sure they invest in these institutions the way the robber barons did, but also recognizing that, eventually, if you are, creating a huge wealth opportunity and often doing it through unscrupulous means. The Vanderbilt example is perfect, where he basically lowered his prices on his rails until the other guys basically die off, and then he'd buy up their rails on the cheap. And so a lot of folks will see business practices that are unfair, but we always, as Americans, find ways to make those processes fair, make capitalism work. And I'm confident that we can do it here. And for the doomers that are going out there and saying it's the end of the world, a lot of those guys are selling a product. If you have a technology that's so world-changing that it's going to destroy every job or kill all of humanity and civilization, that's a really you know, worthwhile product to invest in because it can probably do a bunch of other productive stuff. So I would be just very wary on when these guys are saying that stuff and be just very aware that that is often a sales pitch for the technology itself.
5: Chris Johnson is the founder and president of an organization called American Energy Leadership Institute. Chris, we talked to a couple of people. I wouldn't necessarily call them crazies or fringe. They're pretty reputable people, and they're starting to sort of ring this bell that's saying that, and we're going to have somebody on after you, that's saying that this AI data center technology is, it's outlived its usefulness, and that a lot of these things that these data centers can do now, you can buy off the shelf with a pretty good laptop and kind of do the same thing, and that they're ringing the bell saying, this is old technology, and these guys are selling it for cloud computing, trying to stay ahead of the wolves at the door. What do you say?
6: Yeah, I would say I'm a little bit skeptical of that, but obviously I'm not an engineer, so I can't speak to that necessarily. But if this was something that was that simple, then people wouldn't be spending, you know, billions of dollars on chips. Especially the really high-end chips that we're getting from NVIDIA that we're not even like legally allowed to sell to China because they're so powerful that we can't give them to anybody other than ourselves. And just as a second part of that, in terms of the opportunity here, the amount of energy needed for these data centers is going to create massive supply increases as power producers are putting more power on the grid. And we've needed more power on the grid and more infrastructure upgrades for a long time. We've needed to reshore manufacturing. These technologies are going to help give us an edge against China on a lot of these advanced manufacturing technologies needed to compete in the 21st century. We don't even know what kind of jobs and what kind of opportunities and new technologies that these folks could create. And I just worry that we're going to do similar to what we did with the nuclear industry, where folks said, well, this is kind of scary. And we've had a couple of you know, hiccups that have made me nervous. We can produce energy other ways. And then we end up basically killing an industry that, if you imagine what it would look like if we had the last 50 years of nuclear power development, how much better our grid would be, how much more baseload clean power we would have. I just don't want to make that same mistake with AI or the data centers, just the same way that if we had stopped the Industrial Revolution, our quality of life would have been significantly worse. So I'm just a little hesitant on that.
5: What do you say to the people who say, great, you're building a data center the size of Manhattan in my state, in my town, and my energy bills are going to go up because it's going to suck so much energy off the grid? What do you tell that person?
6: I would say you are in your right to use community tools to make sure that data center is paying for their own electricity on top of whatever they're actually going to need. So that's number one. And number two, while they're paying for that electricity at a higher rate, all of a sudden you have utilities that are going to be able to power everything else with that extra margin. So you might actually see your over the long term, and not that long of a term, I'm talking like a couple of years, significantly lower rates. And I know that's hard to think about if you see your bill go up a little bit. But where we're seeing rates go up is not where data centers are being built. Data centers are being built in the places where it's easier to build power. And so those are mostly red states. Those are mostly red districts. Red parts of the country. The places where you're seeing electricity prices go up are the places where data centers aren't going because it's hard to build things. Those are blue areas with progressive leadership that have massive regulations on how to build things. And it makes it harder not just to build data centers, but also the power necessary to keep prices down, whether you're building data centers or not. Just meeting demand is not happening. And that's what the data shows us. So, you know, you're obviously in your total right to show up to a community meeting and voice your concerns. But there's a real opportunity there at the macro scale, and there's a real policy difference depending on where you're at.
5: So Chris Johnson, founder and president of American Energy Leadership Institute, there's some people also ringing the bell saying this AI data center bubble's about to burst, and Wall Street's going to stop funding it, and the emperor's wearing no clothes. What do you say to those people?
6: I would say that would probably have already happened if that were the case. And, you know, I can't predict this stuff, but I would be very shocked that all of these massive financial institutions would be funding this stuff at the rate they are if they saw a potential for a bubble. Because especially with stuff like the housing crisis that happened, that bubble was a lot smaller and people still were able to notice it ahead of time and ring the bell on that. And the folks that are ringing the bell on a potential bubble are often folks who either are already pessimistic about the technology in the first place, or are finding reasons to oppose it on ideological or economic grounds because it might compete with whatever they're doing. And so once you start seeing actual red flags where people are pulling out or not investing or folks aren't meeting their IPO goals, then I would be really concerned. But we're not seeing that yet. In fact, you know, I think the fact that SpaceX, which includes XAI, you know, had our first $1 trillion IPO, I think we're pretty far away from a bubble.
5: Chris Johnson, founder and president of American Energy Leadership Institute. He also has that op-ed in the USA Today, which appeared on September 16th. Chris Johnson, thanks for checking in. Have yourself a good night.
6: Thanks, you as well.
5: Stay right there. When we come back, we're going to talk to Jay Valentin, who was supposed to be on the show last night. We had a little bit of a technology hitch, a giddy-up. Got the time zones wrong. He has a viral video out there talking in Texas about how data center technology, it's already obsolete. We'll check in with him coming up here in just a couple of minutes. America at Night, we're just getting started. Back in a moment.
7: Live from coast to coast, this is America at Night with McGraw-Milhaven.

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11: 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So it's all housed right there. And also, if you want, you can sign up for the text club. That's what we're calling it, the text club. That is, once you sign up for the text club, Alex will send you a text each and every day of tonight's show and of last night's show and a link to the podcast. So all you have to do is hit the link and you can start listening to last night's show if you want to hear it, if you want to hear the phone call, if you want to hear your phone call, if you want to hear a text line or a guest or something. It's all right there. It's as simple as that. Stay right there. We're talking about data centers tonight because it is a major topic of conversation. And there are more and more people I'm finding who are saying that the data center technology is obsolete. And it's very confusing, yet you're starting to see some pretty reputable people. It's not just the fringe crazies, corners of the internet people who are saying this. These are legitimate people with legitimate backgrounds and legitimate experiences saying the technology is old. So why are we spending hundreds of billions of dollars on it? It's an interesting question. We'll come back and talk with a veteran software technology expert whose video went viral saying that exact thing. Stay right there. We'll get to him in just a moment.
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6: Here's your News Talk 1310 KNOX forecast. Partly cloudy skies tonight with lows around 43. Winds out of the west, 5 to 10 miles an hour. Tomorrow, 66. Mainly cloudy skies expected tomorrow night. Lows dip down to about 44. Sunshine mixed with clouds at times and dry Friday and Saturday. Low 70s Friday, upper 70s by Saturday. I'm meteorologist Megan Mulford on News Talk 1310 KNOX. Currently 50.
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0: Welcome to America at Night with McGraw-Milhaven.
1: We're talking data centers this first hour because there's a lot of interesting conversations going on around the country about data centers, and it's right smack dab in the middle of these midterms. And politicians who were for it are now against it. Politicians are running to a microphone. Probably the most dangerous place in America is between a politician and a microphone talking about how much they don't like data centers. And yet data centers continue to be coming online. They continue to be voted on. And they continue with the massive billions and billions and billions of dollars being spent on infrastructure. Our guest, Jay Valentine, is a veteran software technology executive. He's a CEO of a company called Contingency Sales. But we really have him on the show is because there was a viral video of him testifying in Texas about the reasons why we don't need data centers. Jay Valentine, welcome to America at Night. Thanks for joining us.
2: Oh, well, thank you very much.
1: So explain to us in layman's terms what you were trying to explain in that video and at that Texas Senate committee hearing about why the technology in data centers has passed us by.
2: Well, the reason that you have data centers is because you have ancient companies like Oracle and Palantir and other companies who were surprised. They were shocked by the growth of artificial intelligence, and they were completely unprepared for AI. So because of that, and because they used 1970s and early 1980s technology called relational database, those companies need data centers. AI does not. Now, we build, at our company, we build some of the largest AI systems out there. Our team built the entire infrastructure for the federal intelligence community. That whole infrastructure was built with no need for a data center. It's one of the largest systems ever created in the history of IT. The reason that you need data centers is because you're using these ancient technologies. New companies, like some of the ones we're involved in and we're invested in, they use new technologies that optimize all of the investments that have been made in chip design over the last 20 years. And so when we build a system, it runs from 100 to 1,000 times faster than current relational technology, which means you can do the same amount of work on a small computer that you used to need a data center for. And what we do to prove it is we actually go into meetings like the one you saw when I testified in Texas, and I'm testifying in five other states. We go in with an Apple computer called an Apple Mini, the size of a small shoebox, and we run a major data center application that takes 92 hours to run in a massive data center, and we run it on 9 minutes. On an Apple Mini, you plug into the wall that uses less power than a kitchen microwave oven. And we do this all day long. So everything you are hearing about data centers, these are going to be stranded assets in 5 or 6 years, because many companies like ours who are building what's called low IO technology are able to operate without a data center 1,000 times faster than current technology at one-tenth the cost. And the economics are going to destroy these data centers.
1: Okay. When you say that you can do the same thing as AI, you mean that you can create fake videos and you can create artificial voices and you can create all the things they're saying that AI can do? Now you can do it on this laptop that you got from Best Buy?
2: Well, of course you can. I mean, that's trivial stuff. That's not where the real money is. So where's the money in AI? The money in AI is building massive applications that save companies billions of dollars and can be implemented in 30 or 60 days. So rather than building videos of people who are celebrities, which is not the kind of thing that real technology people do, we built an application with some partners that takes the billing for any hospital in America and goes through their bills and takes 10 to 17% of the bill that has been turned down by the insurance company and resubmits those using the insurance company's own documents to support them, and we get them their money. So any hospital in America can become massively more profitable. How long did it take to build that system? 35 days. What does it run on? It runs on four computers, each the size of a shoebox. It uses less power than a Tesla. That's the future of artificial intelligence, and you don't need data centers for that. And it's massively profitable because it saves hospitals millions of dollars the first 30 days it's implemented. And that is the future.
1: Okay, Jay, these tech guys are really smart, and the money guys on Wall Street are clearly smarter than us all. So how can it be that they're spending all these hundreds of billions of dollars and going through all this angst to build these data centers when the answer is in a box in an Apple store?
2: Well, the answer is in the software that we use. It's massively distributed software that we use in an Apple computer or a small Dell computer. The question is, why are these big companies like Meta and Microsoft, why are they forcing people to have data centers? Because what does a data center do? A data center does I/O. What's I/O? That's input output. What does that mean? That means when you hit the enter key and you say, I am looking for the best sushi restaurant in Central Texas, that time you hit the enter key, it goes out, it goes to 20 little databases, it collects all kinds of information, hundreds of little things happen, and they come back. Every one of those is called an I/O event. Now, in companies like Microsoft and Meta, they're using 1980s technology. They're massively I/O intensive, and when AI came out overnight, their I/O exploded. They must have data centers. They can't use this new technology. Other companies, we're not the only ones. I mean, there are companies like us, and the Chinese government, in fact, is using the same type of technology we're using. That's why they're not building big data centers in China. They're using what's called low I/O technology so that you can build things that run 1,000 to a million times faster. We actually have customers who've converted from products like Oracle and Palantir, and you can convert from these relational systems. Literally in 60 to 90 days, your application runs at one-tenth the cost, and it runs 1,000 times faster without a data center. So the reason that these big companies are investing in data centers is because they're essentially at the edge of being obsolete. They can't invest in low I/O technology because their entire structure for all of their software is built with ancient technology, and it's too late to change.
1: Oracle just closed on Paramount and Warner Brothers for $111 billion and used a lot of that Oracle stock to buy it.
2: Yeah, they did. And Oracle right now is trading at junk bond status. They just had to back off of that massive data center they're building in New Mexico. They are publicly trying to force what's called a force majeure so that they don't have to pay their vendors. They're laying off employees in waves, 10, 20,000 at a time. Oracle is at the edge of completely collapsing economically. And that is the story for Oracle. And that is the story that you will see in the course of late 1926 to mid 1927, because Oracle bet on these massive data centers and there isn't the AI to support it. So when you look at Anthropic and you look at ChatGPT, OpenAI, and you look at their revenues are paltry compared to their AI investment for data centers. They aren't going to be able to support that. These data centers are going to be stranded assets. They're going to be turned into either strip malls or Amazon warehouses or just left empty in the course of the next 2 to 3 years as low I/O technology and quantum technology. You've all heard about quantum technology. Quantum technology is the next big thing. It doesn't use these data centers. It uses an entirely different software architecture. These data centers are absolutely going to be stranded assets, and we can prove it. We don't ask you to believe us. We will take any application that you bring to us. We will restructure it in low I/O software in 30 to 60 days, and we will run it on a group of computers that you can literally put on a dining room table. the biggest application in America, we're willing to step up and prove that.
1: Jay, forgive me for this rudimentary question, but I'm just trying to understand what you're saying. When you say low I.O. versus I.O., this input-output stuff, Oracle and Facebook and these other tech companies, when you, as you said, using your example, you want to find out the nearest sushi restaurant and you type it in and you hit enter, that data is being transferred back and forth. Is that what you're talking about? They take the data and then turn around and sell it, and that's why they can then they use our data to sort of mine us and all that type of things. You're saying that's why these data centers, they want to keep that revenue stream going, and the new AI you're talking about doesn't need that stuff.
2: Well, it's different than that. I/O means input output. All we're talking about is what happens to a computer when you hit the enter key. Okay, so when you hit the enter key, that computer goes to one, then two, then 50, then 100 to 1,000 places, collects a little bit of information, and brings it back. And that's called a query. And that's what you do every single day. Everybody does it on their phone and computer. Now, the difference is when you have a query, you have a certain amount of those transactions. Those transactions are called input-output or I/O. When you go to AI, AI doesn't just give you an answer. It gives you an opinion. Which means that you don't have 1,000 I/O events. You could have 4 million I/O events. So all of a sudden, overnight, what your customers used to ask, which took 10,000 events, computing events, now might take 4 million. Well, if that's the kind of architecture you have, you're screwed. You need a data center. But AI doesn't. It's not the reason that these companies have to do it is because they're essentially obsolete in their tech stack. Now, there's new companies, we're one, but we're not the only one. Even the entire Chinese government in Red China is investing in the types of technologies we're talking about, and that's why they're delivering these very fast models that are a fraction of the price, and they don't use massive data centers to do it. So it's not just us doing it. It's not just one software company. You just don't hear about it because it's not in the tech press. And it's not in the tech press because the big money tech companies like Oracle and Palantir and Microsoft and Meta, those are the guys who drive the tech narratives. But we're at the same point now we were with Blockbuster versus Netflix 20 years ago. In 20 years ago, the Netflix guy said to Blockbuster, streaming is the thing. We'd like to do streaming with you guys. And they said, no, no, no, we've got stores. That's the way to go. Well, you can't even find a Blockbuster store today. Well, that's the way it's going to be with these data centers. And that's why you see these people building data centers as fast as they can. They're not stupid. They know that the political opposition for this is extraordinary, that OpenAI and the Anthropic guys, they know that they don't have the demand to support these data centers. They know that their bonds are already collapsing. If you look at the bonds for these big AI companies, they're in deep financial trouble, and they know what the future is, and the future is stranded assets. They want to just get them built, get paid, and get the hell out of there and leave it for the citizens. And so when we prove it every day by building applications, proving you don't need data centers.
1: Jay Valentine, first of all, thank you very much for joining us. This is a fascinating conversation. What are you looking for? When do you think the bottom is going to fall out? And when do you think the rest of the industry is going to start to notice what you have saying you're seeing?
2: Well, the rest of the industry already is. And if you go to if you Google around in the tech press and you talk about Michael Burry, the guy who was The Big Short, the movie The Big Short.
1: Yeah.
2: All
1: sure.
2: He talks about now is how this whole collapse is going to happen in 2027. If you look at Ed Zitron, and he's doing the same thing, showing that the same thing is going to happen. And we have a website called datacentermadness.com. So in our website, we have all the articles and we have demonstrations and we have world experts on there talking about how in 2027, all this is coming home to roost. It's all going to collapse.
1: The website is datacentermadness.com?
2: Yes.
1: And that will explain what you're trying to explain here in layman's terms.
2: Yes, very much, with demos and videos and webinars and other experts who are PhDs in quantum physics explaining why the future of data centers is going to be distributed technology everywhere as opposed to centralized data centers. The future of centralized data centers is almost over.
1: Jay, just so I understand you, this new technology you're talking about, this low I/O, is being run because of the chips and the software. Do I have that correct?
2: Yes, it's a software implementation. That's all it is. It's a software implementation taking advantage of modern chip design. So to give you an example, you will have an application that runs for 92 hours in Oracle, and it runs in 9 minutes with our technology. So 92 hours versus 9 minutes. Massive data center that consumes the electricity of a town of 25,000. In our case, you plug it into the wall, it uses less power than a kitchen microwave oven. And we prove it all day. I mean, we have customers, we have electric utilities using this. We're just getting ready to do a bunch of state and federal deals. They're bringing us in to do the work for drone warfare because we're the only one.

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1: Okay, guilty as charged. 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I've gone to datacentermadness.com. 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You know, it's so interesting to talk to two sets of people who are arguing the exact opposite thing, right? You talk to a data center guy. Oh, this is going to change the future. This is what we got to do. We got to build. We got to spend billions of dollars and build these data centers. And then you talk to Jay Valentine. Says it's done. It's over with, right? And they tell you, they look you right in the eye, and they are as convincing as 2 + 2 = 4. It's an, you know, what? Hopefully I live long enough to see who's right and who's wrong. But, you know, they are spending insane amounts of money on data centers. And we've all seen it, right? We all have our own hometown, local arguments and debates and everything else. And there you are. You lay it out. That's all I can do is get them on the show, ask them the questions, let them answer it. We'll wait and see what happens. But yes, I will be perusing datacentermadness.com. Our executive director is Alex Hinton. Our engineer tonight is Richard Good. I'm McGraw-Milhaven, and this is America at Night on Westwood One.
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8: ABC News, I'm Stephanie Officer. Minnesota authorities say they thwarted an attack at the Mall of America that could have killed dozens. Law enforcement says an 18-year-old was planning on carrying out an ISIS-inspired mass shooting there later this month. And they bought an AK-47 and hundreds of rounds of ammunition. FBI Special Agent in Charge Christopher Dotson says the teen was under investigation for years.
9: According to court documents, Mohammed pledged his allegiance to ISIS leaders and claimed to have joined ISIS over a year ago. Mohammed allegedly sought martyrdom in carrying out his plans to murder innocent civilians.
8: We are now hearing chilling body cam footage of a young child in Virginia who shot and wounded his first grade teacher 3 years ago, released by Newport News Police today. This then 6-year-old boy is heard admitting he took the gun from his mother, who was convicted on related charges and sentenced to 4 years in prison.
10: Where is the weapon?
11: It's on the floor.
12: It's over there, boy.
8: This is ABC News. The U.S. Marshals Service says a chef that's been on the run for 14 years has been arrested in San Diego. Brian Anthony Williams was wanted for a 2012 Iowa kidnapping case. The Nobel Prize in Chemistry has been awarded.
10: Two chemists have been awarded this year's prize for their work on molecules, namely how to separate two of them when they appear to be mirror images of each other, but really aren't.
12: Something happened at the beginning of life that made biology choose only one, and it has been a mystery how this can happen even in principle. Now we know how it can happen in principle.
10: Nobel Committee Chemistry Chair Heiner Linke says many of the medicines we have today would simply not be possible without the scientists' discoveries. Sherry Preston, ABC News.
8: Aerosmith is returning to the stage later this month with two shows at Los Angeles' Hollywood Bowl. Marks the first show since the band canceled their farewell tour due to Steven Tyler's larynx injury. I'm Stephanie Officer, ABC News.
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0: Here's your News Talk 1310 KNOX forecast. Partly cloudy skies tonight with lows around 43. Winds out of the west, 5 to 10 miles an hour. Tomorrow, 66. Mainly cloudy skies expected tomorrow night. Lows dip down to about 44. Sunshine mixed with clouds at times and dry Friday and Saturday. Low 70s Friday, upper 70s by Saturday. I'm meteorologist Megan Mulford on News Talk 1310 KNOX. Currently 50.
1: Where he's met everybody, he's done just about everything, and he's always so gracious with his time. He's coming back to talk to us about a bunch of adult books and the new kids books series that he has written. Welcome back, Brad Meltzer, New York Times bestselling author. 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
2: Brother McGraw, so good to hear your voice.
1: You know, it's nice that you return my phone calls. Randy and Jason Sklar, ever since I got the show, they have not returned my phone call, emails. They have no idea who I am anymore.
2: I actually got a text from them. I woke up this morning, and of course it was a rabbi joke that they were telling me because I met my friend's rabbi. And I'm like, only you guys wake me up at 7 o'clock in the morning and tell me whose rabbi you met. So they're the greatest.
1: All right, Brad Meltzer, you have written some books. Do you write every day? Do you write? I mean, are you writing now? Do you ever sleep? How do you write? How can you be such a prolific writer?
2: You know, the truth is, you do it if you love it. I don't write every day. I take the weekends off because I think that creativity needs time to kind of flourish. And you know, it's like a good garden. You got to tend to it. You got to water it. And sometimes you got to leave it alone and let the ideas percolate. But my one rule for writing, you know, I started writing thrillers. And then I was like, you know what? I like some of these like nonfiction historical sources. Plot to Kill George Washington. That's interesting. So I started doing that. And then I had kids and I was like, I want to write kids books because now I got little kids that I want to inspire. But the thing that links them all is I'm doing what I love. And I think if you think of the last good book you loved, like where you just opened it and you're like chapter one just like took your breath away. It's because the author of that book just as like, I love this story and I can't wait to tell it. And that is the X factor of a good story is does the author love what they're doing? And if they love it, you'll feel it on every page. Like a train is leaving the station and the author's saying, get on it or not, we're leaving. And to me, I try to only work on the things that really I'm passionate about. And so like, as an example, these kids books, like, you know, I'm probably better off writing thrillers and staying in one genre so people don't get confused. But I'm like, I love trying to inspire a generation of kids with heroes. So I'm going to go do both. And that to me is what I hope makes the books actually stand out.
1: Well, that's what makes you is you're sort of interested in so many things. And so you do you. You've written New York Times bestsellers, The Viper, The Lightning Rod, The Escape Artist. It'll take me the whole show to go through everything you've written. The website, bradmeltzer.com, is where you can go and see it all. But I want to talk about these kids' books you're writing. Ordinary People Can Change the World series. Take us through this, because this is, I have a six-year-old, and you're constantly looking for books in which she can read something, not about a blowfish, but about some sort of historical figure. So not only is she reading, but she's also learning. Tell us about this.
2: No, that's it. My kids were 5 and 8 years old, and my kids were obsessed with, you know, they were looking at overpaid millionaire athletes or some model on Instagram who has a billion followers. And I was like, that's not a hero. That's fame. And being famous is very different than being a hero. So I wanted to give my kids better heroes to look up to. And I went to my daughter and I said, look, here's Amelia Earhart. And she's amazing. I'm like, look, she flew across the Atlantic Ocean. And my daughter said to me, big deal, Dad. Everyone flies across the Atlantic Ocean. She was not impressed at all. And then I told her this true story. When Amelia Earhart was 7 years old, she built a homemade roller coaster in her backyard. She took a wooden crate, she put roller skating wheels in the bottom, she shoved it to the roof of her tool shed, came flying down the side, flew through the air, crashed, and she was like, got up and was like, loved it. And she said that feeling she had when her stomach bottomed out from under her, she wanted that feeling back again. And that is the first time Amelia Earhart ever flew. She was 7 years old. And I told my daughter that story, and my daughter was like, She loved it. I could see she was mesmerized. And so I was like, that's what I'm going to do, to give my daughter and my son, the young ages of 5 and 8, and my son was, my older one was 12. I'm going to give them better heroes to look up to. We started with I'm Amelia Earhart and I am Abraham Lincoln. And we have slowly, we did I am Rosa Parks. I am Jackie Robinson for my kid who loves sports. My daughter loves animals. I said, here's I am Jane Goodall. And we've gone through and done, we are now about to, we just came out with yesterday, the 40th book in the Ordinary People Change the World series. We actually put it to a vote. And we said to America, like, who do you want? We've done I am Dolly Parton. We've done, I am Martin Luther King Jr. Who do you want? And I thought for sure they're going to pick like someone famous like LeBron or whoever it might be. And America picked the Wright brothers. To my shock, they picked these two brothers from the middle of the country who have nothing but ingenuity and teamwork and perseverance. And I think it's just beautiful that that's what our culture is looking for right now, is a return to those vital values to give our kids better heroes.
1: How did they pick the Wright brothers? How do they even know who the Wright brothers are? And explain how that popped up and that rose to the top.
2: It is pretty crazy, right? I mean, I think we did give them like 6 or 10 to choose from. I thought for sure the Wright brothers would never make it. And I do think, and you tell me what you think. I'm curious about this, but we're in right now an age of anger, right? An age of cynicism, an age of just like division where we just, people are mad at each other. Whatever politics you have, you hate the other side. It's just absurd. I just refuse to accept that. I think for our kids, what we need to show our kids is an age of inspiration. And the fact that America picked these brothers from the middle of nowhere shows me there are values that we all agree on. These are core values. And to me, we should be using our own ingenuity, our own sense of connection to build a better world for our kids. And I think that's just what happened. I thought for sure Taylor Swift was going to win or LeBron was going to win. But they wanted the Wright brothers, and they came to our website. They went to our Instagram, and and we let people vote. We just said, pick who you want. And it wasn't even close. It wasn't even like, 10 votes. It was a slaughter. And I think that, I believe when it comes to heroes, you never get the heroes you want. You get the heroes you need. And if you look at, I've studied heroes for a long time now. And, there's a reason why Superman became popular in World War II. And Superman became popular because America was scared. People were like worried that World War II was encroaching on our shores, and two 17-year-old kids from Cleveland, Ohio, come up with the idea of Superman. They dress him in basically what looks like red, white, and blue, they add some yellow. And here's a guy who's coming to rescue us. And that's why Superman sells 1 million copies and no one can understand why. And suddenly it's Captain America and Batman, Wonder Woman, is heroes to protect us. If you look after 9/11, when everyone said, well, never going to laugh again, irony is dead, the first movie that broke through the public consciousness was Spider-Man and then the X-Men. Once again, America just looking for a hero. And I think right now in America, that's where we are again. We're tired of fighting with each other. And it's no surprise to me that of everyone they could vote for, they picked two brothers who use teamwork and connection. I think that's what America's starving for right now. And we're tired of fighting each other every day.
1: 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Brad Meltzer, America at Night, back in a moment.
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8: It's the Ordinary People Change the World series by a prolific New York Times bestselling author, Brad Meltzer, one of the good ones out there. We're talking to him about these children's books. And how many have you written overall of these children's books?
9: This is number 40.
8: Holy mackerel. And so take me through the book. Is it, what grade level are you trying to reach? What kids are you type of trying to reach? And give me that sense of it. And how hard is it to write a children's book after writing sort of adult books?
9: Yeah, no, after you murder people in your thrillers, how do you come and write a children's book, right? I mean, that's really the question. But, you know, so let's talk about the Wright brothers, because they really are. You know, so first, let me just start with my favorite Wright brothers story, and then we can talk about them as kids and where it comes from. But the Wright brothers, every time they went out to fly their plane, they would bring enough extra materials from multiple crashes, which means every time they went out, they knew they would fail. And they would crash and rebuild and crash and rebuild, and that's why they took off. And I love that story. I wanted my sons to hear that story. I want my daughter to hear that story. I want everyone to know if you dream big and you work hard and you're good side order of stubbornness, you could do anything in this world. And I said, that's the book I want to write, not a book of rules, but a book of heroes. And that's where the Wright brothers, you know, to me, it's one of the great hero stories. And I love the fact that that's the centerpiece of what the Wright brothers, you know, when you read We Are the Wright Brothers, just to answer your question, we're looking for kids that are, you know, basically your kid's age, like 4 years old to about 12 years old. Some people buy the books when new babies are born because they want to build a library for them.
8: Yeah.
9: But you know, it's a book that you read with your kids when they're four, and then they start reading when they're like six and seven, and then they're reading without you, and they're reading. I got kids who read them. I have at a book signing tonight in Maryland, all these high school kids who are like, I grew up on your books and I still read them because they have these stories that still move me. And I love that.
8: And so is it, I'm sure you've got to do some research. I mean, you just don't take the sort of fable about the Wright brothers and sort of repackage it. You're digging for some new information, I would think.
9: Always. I mean, that's the vital. And here's what I didn't know about them. You know, when they were kids, they grow up in Ohio, of course, and their dad comes home. They're 11 and 7 years old. The boys are just little. And the dad opens up his hand. He's got a present for them. He says, boys, check this out. And he throws into the air this new toy. They call it a helicopter, but really it's one of those kind of propellers with a rubber band and on a pencil. And it flies through the air. And you know, my kids would be like, I'm bored, Dad. But that was a Nintendo back then. That was like a cool thing. But the Wright brothers become obsessed with this toy. They want to know how long it stays in the air, how high it can go. If they wind the rubber band higher, like, what does that do to it? And that's where they get their love of flight. But what I didn't know was, where do they get their love of building? It's their mother. Their mom was the tinkerer. She was the one who took things apart. She would build their sleds. She would, because her father was a builder. And one day, when the boys are little, one of the brothers takes apart an entire sewing machine down to the pieces. And if, you know, in my house growing up, if I took apart our family sewing machine, my mother, may she rest in peace, would murder me. Like, that would be the end. But the Wright brothers' parents come in, see what's going on, and they hear the story, and they're like, fantastic. Because they want to nurture that curiosity. And I think as parents right now, like, that's, you know, these books are, they're my mission to give your kids better heroes, but they're also how to be a good parent. I have three kids now. They're a little older. But if I drew circles and see where the Venn diagram overlaps, for my kids, nothing. They don't like anything in common except our dog. That's the only thing all three of them like. But the one thing we've tried to do, and I learned this from the Wright brothers, is from their parents, is how wherever your kid is, whatever they love, whether it's sports, whether it's dance, whether it's drawing, whatever it might be, animals, meet them where they are and nurture that. And that's why the Wright brothers become the Wright brothers, because that curiosity is just nurtured year after year.
8: I would think also, Brad Meltzer, sort of like a good Disney movie where the adults enjoy it and the children enjoy it at the same time. The adults read with the kids, learning how to sound out the words and all that, right? The parents are actually, I don't know if they'll admit it or not, but they actually enjoy the books just as much as the kids do.
9: Oh, I sell more copies of I Am Dolly Parton and We Are the Beatles to adults than I do to kids, because people are like, I don't want to read a 400-page book. I like yours. You give me all the best parts. And so I love the fact that, you know, I had tons of adults in line tonight that were just like, I want to hear the best parts of the Wright Brothers, and you bring it down to me. And then, you know, they're illustrated kids' books. So Chris Eliopoulos, you know, our real secret weapon is our artist on the book, Chris Eliopoulos, the illustrator, has an art style that's a little bit like Charlie Brown meets Calvin and Hobbes. And so when you see the Wright Brothers, we show you them when they're kids. So we always, even when they get older, we show you them as if they're like stuck at like 7 years old. And even though they're 7 years old, we put a big mustache on them. When Abraham Lincoln is 7 years old, we show him with a big top hat and a beard. And why? Because we want kids to see themselves. So kids look and say, that person's just like me. And then these aren't the stories of famous people. This is what we're all capable of in our very best days.
8: Apropos of absolutely nothing, there was a book written a number of years ago about Charles Lindbergh. And did you know that Charles Lindbergh knew and met both Orville and Wilbur Wright and Neil Armstrong?
9: It is crazy. He's not the he's not my favorite person. He won't be getting an I Am.
8: Right. Certainly understandable, but I mean, it's just to show
9: right.
8: you,
9: but no,
8: just
9: but
8: to
9: it's show crazy, you, the, right? It's the, crazy.
8: Yeah, the speed in which we took off from Kitty Hawk and, you know, flew 12 seconds to the time we landed on the surface of the moon is a blink of an eye.
9: Well, one of the things I learned when I was working on I Am Neil Armstrong, and I put this in the Wright Brothers book, is when Neil Armstrong goes up and walks on the moon, one of the things he has on him is a little piece of one of the Wright Brothers' original flyers. He takes it with him to the moon because he wants to make that connective tissue. It's unbelievable. And, you know, today, even today when we fly, we're still using all the aeronautic advancements that the Wright Brothers developed. And just to put it in perspective, the Wright Brothers, you know, people were trying to figure out flight, and we all know, we've all seen airplanes, but back then no one thought it was possible. They thought it will never ever happen. And the Wright Brothers' hero at the time is this guy named Otto from Germany. They called him the flying man from Germany. And he figured out how to make a glider that went about 12 seconds long through the air. He'd jump off like a high, you know, ditch or something, and or maybe off like the lower level cliff, and 12 seconds he could make it last before it would go down. And he was their hero. And he dies trying to fly. And the Wright Brothers, like, if one of my heroes that I'm trying to emulate dies, I'm like, you know what? I'm done with this hobby. I'll pick up something safer. But the Wright Brothers are like, no, let's keep going. And there's people who have tons of money. There's millionaires. There's people with government contracts. They all have far more than the Wright Brothers. The Wright Brothers have to write to the Smithsonian and say, we don't have books. Can you send us some books on flying and on birds so we can see how birds fly? And they crack it by looking at birds. They're like, wait, birds have one wing up and one points down. It's like a windmill. And that's where they get flight from. And they don't have money. They don't have government contracts. They don't have any connections. They just have ingenuity. And, man, I need my kids to hear that story, that keep pushing and keep fighting. And in fact, when the Wright Brothers first try to do one of their test flights, they try to drum up support and get all the locals to come and watch them. Five people show up. Five. And you want to know why? Because no one thinks they're going to make it. Everyone's like, these guys are crazy. It's never going to happen. They're like,
8: thought.
9: This will never happen.
8: Brad, hold that thought. Brad Meltzer, Ordinary People.
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26: Here's your News Talk 1310 KNOX forecast. Partly cloudy skies tonight with lows around 43. Winds out of the west, 5 to 10 miles an hour. Tomorrow, 66. Mainly cloudy skies expected tomorrow night. Lows dip down to about 44. Sunshine mixed with clouds at times and dry Friday and Saturday. Low 70s Friday, upper 70s by Saturday. I'm meteorologist Megan Mulford on News Talk 1310 KNOX. Right now, 49.
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8: He's a great storyteller. He's a New York Times bestselling author. He's out with a new series for kids called Ordinary People Change the World, 44 different books where he takes historical figures and he makes it make sense to the kids to teach them how to read and teach them about the heroes and the people who have really changed the world. Brad, so before we, I know you're out with this new book, I Am the Wright Brothers. But on the break, I'm not ashamed to say that I'm buying up just gobs of these books. Is there a place to go to subscribe to get this all the series all at once? Do you have to buy them individually? Is there a book club? How does all this work?
9: Yeah, so we had so many parents asking that. You can, of course, go on Amazon. You can buy the whole set. You can put in full set Ordinary People Change the World series. We also, if you go to ordinarypeoplechangetheworld.com, right at the very top, you'll see the word subscription. You can hit that, and you can literally get a book that comes every month to your house, and you'll get them all that way over time. And we give all the all the profits go to an independent bookstore who we do it with that we love working with. And of course, you can just go on Amazon and buy them, cherry pick the ones you want that you think are there. But what I love is that people now, when I get the books now, my kids are older, but I've been doing this for 12 years. Every time a new book comes out, I write a note in the front of the book for my kids about whatever they're dealing with. My kids are in college right now. If I get Ben Franklin, it's about being inventive and creative and being yourself. If I get Princess Diana, when we did I Am Princess Di, I said, I'm going to write about empathy and how they should have empathy in life. And one day they're going to open these books. They have no idea they're there because they're not, they're not listening to us talking tonight. And so, they are going to have all these messages from me, a whole library. And I love that people now build libraries of real heroes for their kids and their grandkids, their nieces, their nephews. I had a woman in line tonight. It was just a grandmother who says, I've been buying this book since my grandkids were born. And another grandmother who said, she came up, she wants to be a grandmother. She said, I'm buying them now and I want my daughter to have grandkids for me soon. And the grandmother and the daughter said, every time you ask, I wait an extra month. And so I love the fact that these books have become part of these families for generations now. It's amazing.
8: So talk about the sensitivity of writing a children's book about Princess Diana or Rosa Parks. That's you gotta handle that very delicately. How do you do that? Oh, maybe can we get him back? Let's see if we can get him back. Brad Meltzer, I guess, for some reason. The NSA was listening, and they didn't like the question. So I'm kidding. I'm totally kidding. I'm totally kidding. We'll get him back on the air here in just a second. Brad's one of the good ones. You should do more research on Brad Meltzer. He's been on the show a number of times. He has written some fantastic nonfiction books. He's written some fantastic thrillers. This Ordinary People Have Changed the World. Kids around the world love this book. And he's an interesting guy, and he loves to talk, and we love him when he comes on the show. So we'll wait a second here and get him back on the air and make sure we can. Here we go. We got him back on the air. Don't forget America at Night, coast to coast, on all fine radio stations, as I do a song and dance, a tap dance, as we move along. Brad, there we go. Brad, are you there?
9: Yes, I didn't even move. I don't know what happened, but I'll tell you. To answer your question, I don't know where I dropped off.
8: Yeah, so the question, we didn't hear the answer. The question was Rosa Parks, Princess Diana, sensitivity when it comes to some of these historical figures.
9: Yeah, and the answer is I go and find experts who really know this subject matter. So when we did I Am Jane Goodall, I went to Jane Goodall. She helped us with the book. When we did I Am Dolly Parton, we got in touch with Dolly Parton. When we did I Am Billie Jean King. Billie Jean King spent 2 hours on the phone with me correcting the color of all of her shoes in every match that we had to make sure they were all right. And John Lewis, the great Congressman John Lewis, he really liked our Rosa Parks book. And when I did I Am Martin Luther King Jr., I called him and I asked him if he could proof the book for us. And he said, oh, this book is so great. And I said, no. What's so great is you live this life. You march with Doc. You're in these pages. And one of my only regrets of the whole series is I never got to tell John Lewis that we were doing an I Am John Lewis book about making good trouble and teaching your kids to make good trouble. Mm-hmm. And so that's the real answer is I know that these lives are precious. When we did I Am Jackie Robinson, Jackie Robinson's daughter helped us with the book. So each time we just try to find the premier expert in the field. And when we did I Am Anne Frank, I saw the rise of anti-Semitism. I was like, I'm going to do I Am Anne Frank. I went to the Holocaust Museum and said, help me write about the Holocaust for kids. And, we know that there are true experts in each one of these areas. There's an entire academic library for some of these people, like Lincoln or Washington. And we go to them and we make sure we're doing it to the best of our abilities.
8: Yeah, that's really interesting. It's what a great resource for you, right? You want to tell the Anne Frank story, but you want to tell it so the kids can understand it. So you don't scare them, but they understand it and they can digest it and sort of make sense of it all in a world in which some of these stories don't make any sense.
9: And the thing that's so important is that we always show you their failures. So you and I, you know, and I, when you see George Washington loses his first election that he ever runs. Abraham Lincoln loses half a dozen elections. Rosa Parks, before she stood up to that bus driver on the famous bus incident, that was where she lived. She knew that bus driver. He kicked her off the bus before. But the first time, she didn't know what to say. It's the second time that she stands up to him. And you see all of those. And I think one of the things we don't do, we do probably incorrectly with our heroes today in America, is we build these grand statues to them. And it's almost like they're bigger than life. And we do them a disservice because it's almost like they're perfect. But every person that I've talked about on your show today, every single one of them, my friend, whether it's Rosa Parks, Dr. King, Amelia Earhart, Abraham Lincoln, they all have moments where they were scared and they were terrified and they didn't know they could go on. But they all do. And when you teach your kids that, that's how you build resilience. That's the Wright brothers, right? Crash and rebuild and crash and rebuild. Don't be afraid of the crash. You're going to learn from it. And we all know that as adults, but we're scared to tell our kids. And I love that our book series always shows you their failure before you see their success.
8: You wrote the book, I Am Pei. Tell me that story.
9: You know, that's the one everyone. So let me tell you, we had all these kids. When we first started, we did, you know, Amelia Earhart and I Am Abraham Lincoln were the first books. And then people started writing us saying, like, when are you going to do Hispanic Hero? So we did I Am Frida Kahlo. And then they're like, well, how about a Native American? So we did I Am Sacagawea. And then we just had all these Asian kids saying, where's my book? Where's the one that looks like me? And I don't mean it in any kind of way that we, you know, everyone has to have their thing. But to those kids, a hero that looks like you becomes the most important book in the series. And we knew that when we did I Am Pei, you know, well, I went to my friends who were Asian and I said, who should we do? And they said, do I Am Pei. Because if you do Bruce Lee, everyone thinks we know karate. So please do I Am Pei. I was like, I said, you know better than I do. So when we did I Am Pei, who's a great architect, built the Louvre, you know, built some of these, one of the greatest architects of all time. We actually made the book a pop-up book. And when he builds the Louvre, you open the pages and the book pops up. And the whole book is about how you can be the architect of your own life. And I love that book for my own kids, but there are kids out there that's the most important book in the whole series for them because that hero looks just like them. And we knew it wasn't going to sell as much as some of the other books. But what I love about what we've been able to do over the past 12 years is it's the one place, truthfully, where I'm the least scared, where I'm the most myself. I don't care about sales. I'm not in it for the money. I'm in it to give your kid a better hero and to make the world a better place. And, you know, it's hard to change the minds of adults. But for over a decade now, I've been arming the next generation of kids with lessons of kindness and compassion and perseverance. And I'll take that fight any day.
8: Well, and I just learned this, whatever day it was this week, that 2/3 of the people in jail have reading disabilities or can't read. And so you're teaching the children and teaching them to read. And if you teach them to read, you have opened up doors in which they don't even realize are closed to them.
9: Oh, listen, the reason it happened is because that's my life. The only reason I'm a writer today is my English teacher in 9th grade said to me, you can write. Change my life with 3 words. You can write. And I was like, well, everyone can write. And she said, nope, you know what you're doing. She tried to put me in the honors class. And I had some sort of conflict. So she said, here's what we're going to do. She said, you're going to sit in the corner for the entire year. Ignore everything I do on the blackboard. Ignore every homework assignment. You're going to do the honors work instead. And a year later, what am I saying? A decade later, I went back to her classroom. I wrote my first book. I knocked on the door. She said, can I help you? I said, my name is Brad Meltzer. I wrote this book and it's for you. And she started crying. I said, why are you crying? She said, I was going to retire this year because I didn't think I was having an impact anymore. Mm. And the only reason I'm a writer today is because this one person said, you can do this. And I know that my books are designed so that when your kid's reading it, that they say, I can do it. In fact, someone just told me the story. They were teaching their kid to ride a bicycle. And the kid fell over And they told you it's about crash and rebuild, crash and rebuild. And the kid looked up at their dad and said, crash and rebuild, crash and rebuild, just like the Wright brothers. And I can't anticipate that. I can't know that's going to happen. But the fact that that kid learned to ride a bike after hearing our story is one of the most humbling moments of my life. But sometimes you just got to tell your kid they can, and therefore they will.
8: So I turn this into some type of video series or reading series or video reading series compilation or anything like that?
9: Yeah, we actually have a TV show. Thanks for acknowledging you've never seen our TV show. I appreciate that. We did. We've done two seasons of, it's a TV show on PBS Kids. We're on right after Sesame Street. It's called Xavier Riddle in the Secret Museum. It's about a boy named Xavier, his sister Edina, and their best friend Brad, the most handsome cartoon character of all time.
8: Of course.
9: And they go back. They'll have trouble, like they're being bullied. They go back in time. They meet Rosa Parks. Rosa Parks teaches them about bullies. And then they come back to the present day. We've been nominated for 8 Emmys. We have lost 8 times in a row. But we've been able to put these heroes on television and give these kids to, you know, what is now millions of kids have seen these stories. And when I was 5 years old, a guy named Jim Henson and Mr. Rogers taught me that you could use your creativity to put good into the world.
8: And that's
9: all we're trying to do, is use our own creativity to do just that.
8: Brad Meltzer with us for a couple more minutes. Ordinary People Change the World, the children's book series. Hey, let me ask you about this Lost History show you did. I didn't know this, but you helped find the Ground Zero 9/11 flag. Tell me that story.
9: Brother, this is the craziest story of my life, one of them. Everyone knows the famous photograph of the firefighters at Ground Zero when they, you know, they raised that famous flag. And what no one knew is the flag 24 hours later went missing, because it wasn't the famous flag at that point. It had him run on the cover of Newsweek. No one knew what it was. But I knew the story, and I went to the History Channel. I said, I want to do a show where we try and find lost artifacts. Let me tell the story. And I told the story of the 9/11 flag, and 24 hours after the first episode aired, a man walks into a fire station in Everett, Washington, in Washington State, says, I saw the show Lost History last night. I have the flag that's missing from 9/11, Ground Zero, and I want to bring it back. We spent a year authenticating it with the former head of the FBI's Art Crimes Unit. We unveiled that flag. It's now in the 9/11 Museum. And you know, it's one of the first things you see when you go in there. Now, my name's on the plaque for it. And, you know, people have sent me pictures of like a guy from Pearl Harbor, a veteran from Pearl Harbor saluting that flag. And it, being, you know, just playing a small part in bringing that back was, again, you know, my wife said to me, at what point did your life become Forrest Gump? but it really was, I didn't know it was going to work. I hoped it would work, but it worked. And we brought it back. And When we found it, I went to the History Channel. I said, hey, did anyone ever thank the guy who brought it back? Because he wouldn't take the reward. We offered a $10,000 reward. He wouldn't take it. So I called him up and I thanked him. And when I did the show, I lost a friend, Michelle Heidenberger, who was a flight attendant on the Pentagon flight. And I put her name into the show and I said, I want it back from my friend Michelle who passed away. And when I got the guy on the phone and said, hey, thanks for bringing it back, he said, you want to know why I brought it back? Because your friend Michelle, that really got to me. And I got to share that with Michelle's husband. And it's just, you know, sometimes life is like a boomerang. You put something out there and it comes right back to you. And that was one of those ones.
8: How did he get the flag originally? Did he know? I mean, he obviously knew it was the flag.
9: Yeah, the firefighters there gave it to a woman who had lost someone in 9/11. And then he was a collector, and she didn't want it anymore. And so a couple years later gave it to him. Mm. And there were a couple markings on the flag that only people who had that flag would know. We had high definition footage that no one else had. And he was able to identify from some of the things we identified. He was like, wait, this is my flag. He didn't even know what it was. And he was like, wait, I have that flag. And so it doesn't become famous until 2 days later when it runs everywhere. But at that moment in time, it was just a flag. And I love the fact that he brought it back with, he didn't want the reward, he just wanted to do the right thing.
8: BradMeltzer.com is the website to get a sense of all the things you're working on. And Ordinary People Change the World, the kids' book, you can get it at BradMeltzer.com. You can also pick and choose from Amazon, where all books are sold. Brad Meltzer, I'd hate to say what are you working on now, but I'm sure you're working on 6 other projects.
9: We have in April, we'll do an I Am Taylor Swift is coming next because my nieces and nephews said, Uncle Brad, if you write us a book on Taylor Swift, you'll be the best uncle in the world. And I'm determined to be the best uncle in the world. So they're getting their book. But then we're doing an adult book. We're doing a book called The Hitler Conspiracy about a secret plot to kill Adolf Hitler during World War II. It's a true story. It's an unbelievable story that'll come out in April. And then, Brother McGraw, I'm going to take a nap.
8: Well, before that, you're always welcome here, Brad. Good stuff, as always. Tell everybody I said hi, and we'll talk to you down the road. Thank you, sir. Good stuff.
9: Appreciate it. Can't wait.
8: Brad Meltzer, Brad, M-E-L-T-Z-E-R. I'm buying the books as we're talking about it because the little one's going to love it. It's a great read and a great story and teaching them to read and teaching them not only how to read but what to read and teaching them and giving them great messages along the way. Good stuff. America at Night, back in a moment.
29: Coming to you from the heart of the nation, this is America at Night with McGraw-Millhaven.
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0: Coming to you from the heart of the nation, this is America at Night with McGraw-Milhaven.
1: All right, that's going to do it for us. We're going to take open phone calls next hour. Start lining up. We love first-time callers. We love voicemails. We love text messages. We'll get to all that coming up here in just a minute. 1-844-2-McGraw, 1-844-262-4729. Somebody from the text line said, what was the name of that author? Brad Meltzer. And the name of the series is Ordinary People Change the World. Brad, M-E-L-T-Z-E-R, Brad Meltzer. He's been on the show a couple of times. Great storyteller, man. The guy is Forrest Gump. The guy is Zelig, man. He's been friends with everybody across the political spectrum. He has run.

0: into people, bumped into people. He just walks down the street and history sort of follows him down the street, and he chronicles it all in his books. 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Great radio. Love having him on the show. And so it's always fun to have him on the show. That's the plan. 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Oh, who was that guy? 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Stay right there. Open phones next hour. Our executive director is Alex Hinton. Our engineer tonight is Richard Good. I'm McGraw Milhaven, and this is America at Night on Westwood One.
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2: Officer. A judge has ruled the Tennessee Department of Correction must preserve evidence related to Krista Pike's failed execution. Meanwhile, attorneys say Pike is conscious, speaking, and continues to receive critical medical care. ABC's Faith Abube.
3: Pike's lawyers are pushing for the governor to commute her death sentence to life in prison. The state's attorney said today there's no pending order to execute her. Now, whether there is a new order issued is up to the Tennessee Supreme Court.
2: The U.S. government says heating oil prices, mostly in the Northeast, are now up more than 30% over last winter. David Studley has been selling heating oil on Rhode Island for more than two decades and says prices are higher than ever before, forcing people to buy a lot less.
4: We're getting a lot of calls for 50 gallons right now. We never used to deliver 50 gallons. Up until a couple of years ago when prices started increasing.
2: The Yankees eliminated from the ALDS in a Game 3 sweep from the Tampa Bay Rays. This is ABC News. In a social media post, Ukrainian President Volodymyr Zelensky says at least 25 people were killed and 100 injured in a massive Russian strike on Ukraine. World Health Organization Director General Dr. Tedros Adhanom Ghebreyesus says they don't have enough information from Russian authorities to conduct a full risk assessment after the death of a plague lab worker in Siberia.
5: WHO has requested further information on the lab tests conducted on the individual who died and the contacts, more detail on what prompted the public health measures, and details about the health status of the contacts.
2: The CDC says the agency has measures to identify and assess any travelers that might be from the region of the suspected plague case. Kyle Juszczyk won his appeal over the fines issued by the NFL for his juice celebration, and the league later ruled that all drinking celebrations will be allowed going forward. I'm Stephanie Officer, ABC News.
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23: Here's your News Talk 1310 KNOX forecast. Partly cloudy skies tonight with lows around 43. Winds out of the west, 5 to 10 miles an hour. Tomorrow, 66. Mainly cloudy skies expected tomorrow night. Lows dip down to about 44. Sunshine mixed with clouds at times and dry Friday and Saturday. Low 70s Friday, upper 70s by Saturday. I'm meteorologist Megan Mulford on News Talk 1310 KNOX. Currently 47.
24: Really interesting topics and great guests and great topics and great stories. And the whole idea of the show is a cacophony of noises, a cacophony of voices from across the political spectrum, from across the ideas and topics and things to do and arts and entertainment and news and sports and religion and you name it. And just to come place to go, come and listen to different voices and different people who've done different things and come back and tell great stories. And that's the type of show I want to do. And I think we're getting closer and closer each and every day. I don't think we'll ever get there, but it's the pursuit of that we try and do every day. And the full team, everyone from Josh and Cynthia to Alex and Richard and everybody's kicking in. So it's been a whole lot of fun. So we appreciate everybody who has come along for the ride, because we're coming up on a year. I didn't think I was going to last the first night. And we're coming up on a year. So it's... I wasn't the only one who didn't think I was going to last the first night either. You should have read some of the reviews. 1-844-2-McGraw. 1-844-262-4729. We'll get the headlines in a second. Let's go to Catherine in Vancouver. Catherine, welcome to America at Night. Thanks for joining us.
25: Well, that was a cool segue before the break when you said that guy with the books. And he was a cool cat.
24: He is a cool cat.
25: Yeah, my favorite book was, when I was a kid, was A Cat in the Hat. And I had this cat, and I could get him to go cat in the box, you know, cat in the closet. I could get him to go anywhere, but I couldn't figure out this book, Cat in the Hat. How the heck did he get him in the hat to stay there? And so I was just totally mesmerized by this book. So guess where I could get him to stay all day?
24: Where could you get him to stay? In the kitty litter box?
25: In my drawer. In my sock drawer.
24: All right. Good to know. You know, Catherine, you bring up a funny point. Thanks for the phone call. Did you ever try and sit down and come up with a new superhero? Or come up with a new cartoon? I've tried it. I'm like, hey, what about a guy who loves bats? No, that's already been taken. What about a guy who is like super and he can fly out? No, that's been taken. I mean, they've I think they've invented all the superheroes you can actually invent.
0: And then when they came out with was it Ant-Man? Was it Ant-Man? I think the movie came out. I remember talking to a movie critic about Ant-Man. And I asked the movie critic this question. I said, I have a legitimate question, and don't laugh at me. Go ahead, shoot. I said, did they make up Ant-Man, or is Ant-Man a real superhero? And the movie critic was like, what did you just ask me? And what I meant was, was there a cartoon or was there a comic strip with Ant-Man? I mean, was this a character in the comic books that they turned into the movie, or did the movies just invent Ant-Man for the movies, right? So when I said, is Ant-Man made up or is he a real superhero? That's what I meant. But people didn't quite take the, I didn't ask it correctly or they didn't understand it correctly. And anyway, the point is trying to come up with a superhero is not easy. Let's just put it that way. Andy in Mississippi. Andy, welcome to America at Night. Thanks for joining us.
1: Hey, good evening, McGraw. I know you're a Midwest kind of guy, but I'm Mid-South, you know, Memphis area. So I just wanted to bring some youth to the show, I hear a lot of older people calling. Anyway, I'm a big fan. I'm glad you're coming up on a year. Let me get straight to the point. So over here, you take I-40 into Memphis over here. I take it. I got appointments up here. I'm trying to go to Memphis State, whatever. It's all these billboards with Elon Musk's face marked out. And, you know, I see it on my local Fox affiliate, Fox 13, about these town halls. They're all political theater. So I guess, McGraw, I enjoy your balanced perspective on most things. And I just want to hear what you think about these town halls and how kind of, especially these Facebook ads that are targeted for my area and the billboards, it kind of just trumps up like the, I guess, reactionary groups, I guess you could call it that, if I'm being, you know, if I'm being liberal, wink, wink. But yeah, I just want to hear your thoughts on how you know, these town halls are actually serving the American public. You know what I mean?
0: Yeah, no, I appreciate the question, Andy. I think it's political theater. I think it's marketing. I think people who go to these things just want to yell and scream and rant and rave. They don't want to have a discussion at all. And I think they're an utter waste of time. There's no back and forth. There's no discussion. There's no coming to a greater understanding. There's nowhere to go in this country to have a open and honest conversation about whatever topic you want to talk about, because it is inundated either by agenda-driven robots or iBots or artificial intelligence bots online, or when you go to these town hall meetings, which I guess at some point made sense, maybe when you could ask questions of elected officials about, hey, my tax bill went up, why? Or there's a stop sign on 4th and Main. There used to not be a stop sign. Or what happened to the potholes? Or how come my garbage isn't being picked up the way it used to be? Right? There were, like, real questions you could ask elected officials. And it's gotten into shouting matches and or make sure you're filming me as I am yelling at this elected official because I want clicks on my social media page. So I honestly think the town halls are an utter, complete waste of time. And elected officials who do it, the opposition sends in people and plants to cause havoc. And the elected officials who don't hold town hall meetings are then ostracized for being out of touch with their local community. So you can't win, you can't lose. I think it's an utter waste of time.
1: For sure, and I agree on that. I think you touched on something that's big, and I think a lot of people don't realize this real bubble of the dead internet theory, fake iBots and all that. I wanted to also ask you tonight, let's see, what was the question specifically? Oh, yeah. What do you think about our modern heroes? Like, you had Jordan doing the Stop It, Get Some Help. Like, I've always seen that as kind of a meme online, but my hero, or a lot, not my hero, but a lot of people my age here is LeBron James. Now he's the pony boy for prediction markets. I wanted to ask you kind of a twofold question. What is going on? I heard, was it Jay, about the quantum computing? I'm kind of getting off track here. I'm going to go back to the prediction market question. But what I wanted to ask you more specifically is, my dad lost the house in 2010 during the housing bubble. And I'm kind of an intuition kind of guy. I feel like these contracts, especially out west, Montana, I know you're a Cornhusker yourself, so Like that out west region where they want to contract these huge mega facilities, these huge, like just how the original computers were, like almost like Alan Turing, like huge wall computers. That's what I get the feeling of. I feel like your guest was saying tonight, that we're going to figure out another kind of interface to be able to do this quantum computing, supercomputing, artificial intelligence, whatever intelligence. I don't see it as like from my uneducated perspective, but interested perspective, like what would you say to that? Like that it could be another week that some guy in China on DeepSeek AI figures out a way to use, like how your guest tonight was saying, computers that take up a dining room table versus computers that take up like an entire, you know, ranch. Like I can't help but have a bad feeling about that, man.
24: So Andy, thanks for the phone call. Appreciate the phone call. I will answer. Yeah, you betcha. And call back anytime. Good stuff. Memphis, Tennessee is where he was from. So you know, it's a brilliant question. A brilliant question. And here's my uneducated answer, which is not fair because I interview people who are for it, who are against it. We had Mr. Wonderful on, who was promoting the Utah data center that was going to be bigger than the size of Manhattan. I mean, think about that. They're going to build a data center the size of Manhattan, hundreds of billions of dollars. You would think that somebody who was financing hundreds of billions of dollars for a data center would do a little research and say, who's this guy over here who's saying this data center is obsolete? Maybe we should talk to him before I give this guy $50 billion to build a data center, right? So you got to be smart enough to have $50 million, right? And so you would think they'd be smart enough to ask the questions, hey, with this technology thing, is somebody going to come up with something sooner or later that's going to make my $50 million investment obsolete? So, you know, I don't know. I don't have the money to invest heavily into Oracle or some of these other data center companies. But when you listen to our guest in the first hour, he sure sounds like he knows what he's talking about. He sure sounds like he says flat out, he says, I can show you that these data centers took 32 hours to solve problems that my computer solved in 9 minutes without a data center. I'd like to see that. I'd like to, let's put it this way. If I was spending $100 million or $1 million or $5 to somebody to build a data center, I'd want to go see what this guy's talking about. So, and he's not the only one. So I, again, it's this situation where they look you straight in the face and say, we need to build a data center the size of Manhattan. And this other guy says, you're an idiot. I can buy this computer off the shelf at an Apple store and I can do it faster and cheaper than you can. So I don't know who to believe. You know, you get as many people as you can talking about it, and you sort of, I'm with you. I don't know, but it's a head scratcher. And the other thing is, let me say this, and I'm late for a break, but the other thing is this. These people aren't saying the sky is falling. They're not saying, oh, the water, oh, the energy, oh, the noise. What they're saying is, my company does it cheaper. My company does it faster. So I don't need the data center. So it's not like they're, you know, talking gloom and doom. They're talking, look, AI is here to stay. And I can do it faster and better from my laptop than they can with that $100 million data center they're building the size of Manhattan. So, I, listen to both sides and watch the world, because I hope I'm around to see which one wins, because it's a really interesting article, really interesting argument. Hey, hold that thought. We got lots more to get to. Just getting started. America at Night, back in a moment.
2: 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That's 844-2-McGraw.
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0: 844-2-McGraw and be a part of the conversation on America at Night with McGraw Millhaven.
1: Back to the phones. Let's go to Robert in Sherwood, Illinois. Robert, welcome to America at Night.
2: Can I deviate from my original question? I'd like to ask you a personal question, if you don't
1: mind. Go ahead. Go ahead, Robert. It's all yours.
2: So, Millhaven, I'm guessing you have some farming background. You're, you know, Millhaven, a haven for mill. But where does your first name come from, McGraw?
1: It's a great question. So, Millhaven is German, okay? So, that's where that side of the family came from. And then the Irish side was my mother's side. She was a McGuire. And it was the late... Yeah, it was M-A-G-U-I-R-E. My great-grandmother came from County Cork in Ireland. My mother, who passed away about 2-3 years ago, was a bit of an odd duck. We come from a large family, 5 sisters. I was the only boy. And she gave a couple of different reasons as to why she named me McGraw. She wanted a stronger first name to stand out from my sisters. She loved John McGraw, the baseball manager, as a kid. There was an old radio show called Meet McGraw that my grandfather thinks that's where the name stuck with her. She lost her Irish maiden name when she got married to a Millhaven. Nobody really knows, but it's sort of she was ostracized and said, you can't name the kid McGraw. He'll be laughed at. And then a week later, everybody said, you know, the guy, he kind of looks like a McGraw. He kind of sounds like a McGraw. So that's the story in a nutshell.
2: Hey, you know, I got to say it's a strong name. It is a strong name. It's it has precedent to it. I love it. That's the only reason I asked, you know, because it's a very strong hit. You know, it's like strong on the front end, and Millhaven kind of has a softness to it, a more, you know. But yeah, I love it. But the original question, don't mind,
1: yeah,
2: sir.
1: Go ahead.
2: My contention is that I would state that who are these data centers collecting data on, and what is it going to be used for? A central bank digital currency, an all-encompassing, I would say, dystopian state that we slowly see creeping upon us through the idea that, you know, everything that you do should be cataloged and categorized. I don't see a need for it personally. And I get it, but to me, it's, you know, it's the long-term storage aspect, which is why you have to have, and I don't know if you ever saw the gentleman out of Tennessee. I can't remember his name. He's built these data centers, and he said there's no need for all the water and all the stuff that we've talked about. For me personally, I don't trust when government and corporations get together and they're talking about personal data.
1: I agree with you, Robert. Robert, I'm short on time. Did you hear the guest we had in the first hour?
2: Yes.
1: Yes. He explained.
2: I don't trust them. I got to be honest with you, brother. I don't trust. I'm Sicilian. Grew up in Melrose Park around a bunch of gangsters my whole freaking life. You know, I don't trust them. You know, I don't trust people. To me, my grandmother always said to me, trust is earned. And when you finally gain trust with an individual, still, if somebody comes up to you and says, I need you to bring a 50-pound bag of lye and a shovel, it's like, whoa, you got to earn my trust in this situation.
1: Robert, I got to go. I'm short on time. Great phone call. Call back. Talk more about that and my name. Great stories. Call back anytime, Robert. I got a break. More to get to. America at Night. Back in a moment.
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4: The Strobilurin chemical family that includes headline fungicide has been shown to provide plant health benefits to crops. One of those benefits is the reduction of ethylene production, which is a growth hormone that basically tells the plant to mature or finish. By reducing ethylene, you can keep the plant alive longer, which may lead to more yield. Now, the downside is often green stems, especially in soybeans, which can make harvest slower and more painful. Now, if you want to use the fungicide but don't want green stems, simply avoid the Strobilurin family. For example, Lucento is a fungicide that has a triazole and an SDHI, so two effective modes of action, but no strobe. There are many other single-component or premix chemistries that are great, but have no strobe. So consider those if you want no or at least fewer green stems in soybeans or other crops. I'm Darren Hefty.
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7: Here's your News Talk 1310 KNOX forecast. Partly cloudy skies tonight with lows around 43. Winds out of the west 5 to 10 miles an hour. Tomorrow, 66. Mainly cloudy skies expected tomorrow night. Lows dip down to about 44. Sunshine mixed with clouds at times and dry Friday and Saturday. Low 70s Friday, upper 70s by Saturday. I'm meteorologist Megan Mulford on News Talk 1310 KNOX. Currently, 47.
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1: All right, let's get back to the phones here. I believe Sherry is in Fredericksburg, Texas. Sherry, welcome to America at Night.
2: Oh, thanks so much. Well, yeah, I love what Brad Meltzer does for a living. It's just fantastic. What I want Brad Meltzer to know is that when he was about 5 years old, there was an author of children's books named Maurice Sendak. Who wrote the book Where the Wild Things Are. And the impact of that children's book, McGraw, is that it helped a little girl overcome her fear of speaking out, and she started talking for the first time in her life. And this is why I want him to know that. This is the impact it had on her. And it's a wonderful thing.
1: Was that woman you?
2: No, but I did write a children's book once, and the people wrote back and said, you have the right idea. We can see you've got what it takes, but don't let this discourage you. Keep going. Keep doing it. And I never did.
1: Oh, yeah.
2: I never did, but it was fun to try, because I read these things to my son, and when they're little, they love, you know, talking to your kids like this when they're little, their brains. I think there was something on TV about this, or I heard it recently. It helps their brains be more active when you sing and read to them at night, and children's books are wonderful things to read to them.
1: Well, there's
2: a little girl, you know.
1: There's no question that, I mean, I have a 6-year-old and we read to her every night and every day, and we do her homework, right. And you can see her mind open up as she, you know, sounds out words, and, you know, you can't give her a real book. You need a children's book, but it's hard to find children's books because they're usually either too simplistic or too hard, or they're too quick, or she wants to read them 800 times and you're like, please, can we read another book? And so these books are filled with chock full of great information. So they're learning something, reading comprehension. They can sound out the words. They're great historical figures. It's all part of learning about America and everything else. And so, plus Brad's a great guy. He's a great storyteller, and we just love having him on the show.
2: Oh, yeah. Yeah, it improves their minds. It improves the minds of children so much.
1: Well, and the other thing is...
2: Thank you for...
1: You got it, Sherry. No. I was just going to say, the other thing is I want to get her into piano classes. And mom was like, why? And I'm like, I don't really care if she becomes the next Billy Joel. But if you learn music, right, that helps you with your science and your engineering and your technology and your math skills. And so there's a direct correlation between, you know, people who are musicians and people who are, scientists and math and science. And so it just opens up a different part of your brain.
2: I have a grandson that's going to be good at that.
1: Yeah,
2: I'm going to give him piano and guitar.
1: Sure, absolutely.
2: Yeah, and see this stuff early in their lives sometimes.
1: Yeah, no, put the phone down and pick up a guitar. Or put the phone down and go sit at a piano and take piano lessons for $10 a half hour from Mrs. O'Leary down the street. Because that will change their life, not playing, you know, Mario Brothers on their phone. That's not going to change their life.
2: That's right. That's exactly right. Well,
1: Sherry, thanks for the phone call. I appreciate it. You got it. Good work, Sherry. Thanks for checking in. Shane in Pell City, Alabama. Shane, welcome to America at Night.
3: Welcome to America at Night. Hey, McGraw.
1: Hi, Shane.
3: Good Lord. I just want to keep it simple, brother. I just want to laud you and your program. I found you, I guess, back in February of this year on a local station, and they only play you like late at Saturday night. And I was smart enough to go to Spotify and look you up, and I've listened to every podcast that you put out at least 3 times. I grew up on talk radio, and you have brought the art of talk radio back. And I appreciate the guests, your topics, your... I guess bipartisan. You just renewed my interest in talk radio. Again, you know, so many things are just cookie cutters. So many are, which I agree with a lot of their opinions. I won't name any names, but they, I feel like I'm being scolded, even though they're, you know, espousing things that I agree with.
1: Right.
3: And it's right. Just, you've got a fresh, you've got a fresh, you've got a good thing. And I'm just a little under your age. I'm about a year or so younger than you. I'm almost 58. But I've been listening to talk radio since I was, as far as I can remember, since 5 or 6. But I just wanted to laud your program, and just got to say, anytime Catherine comes on, my ears are up. There's no telling what she's going to say.
1: That is true. There is no telling what she is going to say. Shane. Yeah, go ahead, Shane. Go ahead. I don't want to cut you off while you're saying nice things about me.
3: Well, well, I can keep on, brother. But no, and I appreciate your knowledge of baseball. That's basically all I have to say, brother.
1: Well, Shane, thank you very much. Did we cut him off? He was still saying nice things about me. I don't know why we cut him off. Shane, I missed that last comment.
3: No, I'm just saying, brother, you got a permanent supporter here in Pell City, Alabama. So if you ever need backup, just call me.
1: You got it. Shane, thanks for the phone call. Appreciate it. You know, I will say this, Shane, it's very, very humbling and very sweet, and thank you very much for those kind words. David McCullough, the famed historian writer who wrote some great books, said once that he wrote books that he wanted to read. He went to the library to find a book about a subject, and he couldn't find it, and so he decided to write the book about the Jamestown Flood. And he wanted to do some research on it, and he couldn't find a book. So he was like, "Whoa, I'll do a book on that." And so his whole philosophy was he wrote books that he wanted to read. And somebody once said to me an offhanded comment, which goes to show you how such offhanded comments change people's lives, and you don't even know it. This man said to me. Didn't know him very well, sort of not even an acquaintance, just a guy I would run into every once in a while. And he said to me, "You should do a radio show that you want to listen to." And that just stuck with me. You should do the radio show you want to listen to. And he's right. I'm doing the radio show I want to listen to. And, well, one, because I have to listen to it, this is the show I'm doing that I want to, this is the show that I want to do. This is exactly the show I want to do. And the response has been fantastic. The guests, the callers, the text messages, everyone's been so helpful in sort of getting the show off the ground. And I know it's different, but it's really not different. And Shane's right. It's kind of talk radio old school. It's the way talk radio used to be. That's what I loved about it. It's just interesting. And, if you want to hear, you know, the same thing over and over, there's a whole bunch of places that you can go and listen to the same thing over and over again. But I like when people say, you know, I turned on your show. I don't know what I'm going to hear. I don't know who's going to be. Who's on tonight? Who's telling a story tonight? You know, radio takes you to places you don't normally go. And that's what we try and do. We try and bring you to places you haven't gone, places I haven't gone, places I've gone that I want to go again. So that's the whole idea of the show. And we appreciate that people are catching on and people are listening. And that podcast is a great way to catch up with the show. I mean, right, as he said, a lot of people only take an hour of the show. Some people take 2 hours of the show. Some people get preempted for a sporting event or something in their hometown or whatever else. It certainly happens from time to time. Just follow along on the podcast. It ain't that hard. Matter of fact, you can always sign up for the text message. And then when you sign up for the text message, Alex sends a rundown of the show that's coming up tonight, a show, the guest that was on last night, and a link to the podcast. All you do is hit the link and you can listen to the podcast. Hey, let's get a couple of voicemails in here. I've been lax on my voicemails. Let's start off with Jane. Jane is in Kentucky. Jane, welcome to America at Night.
4: I love your show, and I'm calling to tell you that I really enjoyed your conversation with Deborah Burks. I hope you have Dr. Burks on frequently so we can keep up with what's going on.
1: Yeah, she was the doctor we had on last night talking about that Russian plague. Yeah, that was really good information. Roy in Central Oregon, welcome to America at Night.
5: I got a couple of things I got to say. One is, nobody's mentioning it. These people that are running for positions in the Senate and all over the country are traitors. They tell you they're going to dismantle the Constitution, dismantle the Senate, get rid of the presidency, and nobody says the traitor word. They can be charged with treason. What's up with that? Can anybody explain it? McGraw, can you explain it to me? I'll be listening. Thanks for your time. I got more, but this is enough for a night.
1: Who says they want to dismantle the presidency? Did I miss a story? Sorry, I don't know. If somebody wants to dismantle the presidency, yes, I would call them a traitor. Yes, I would say they would have issues. Let's see here. I'm going to check on time here. Let's go to Joe Marie. Joe Marie, what do you got?
6: That woman that executed twice, and she's still here. Why didn't they just kill her right away? And then what about her accomplice? Had she still around? I don't know the story, but I do know it was 30 years ago, and that's a long time. I said, if you let her out now, she probably wouldn't do it again.
1: Yeah, Joe Marie, so a couple questions there. What happened to her accomplice? Her boyfriend at the time was 17 years old. Therefore, he was too young and not eligible for the death penalty. So he is spending the rest of his life in jail without the possibility of parole. She was 18 years old, eligible for the death penalty, which is why her path is to the execution table. His path is life in prison. Again, absurd, but I'm just telling you what the facts are. Yes, she received two doses of lethal injection with seven syringes, survived. And the absurdity, again, this is not my opinion on the death penalty. This is just the absurdity of the whole thing. Think about this for a second. They tried to execute her with two different doses of the drug. It failed. She passed out but was snoring on the gurney. They called an ambulance, and the ambulance came and gave her life-saving treatment moments after they gave her life-ending treatment. She was rushed to the hospital and put on, apparently, according to her lawyers, a ventilator, and was giving life-saving treatment to resuscitate her and to do everything they could do to mitigate the effects of the drugs they gave her that tried to kill her. She was unconscious for a couple of days, again, on a ventilator. Now she's conscious and she's talking. Her lawyers are saying it's still a long road to recovery, but this is the most bizarre story in the world. They went from giving her medicine that was supposed to kill her to giving her medication and health and healthcare to save her life. It's the absurdity of the whole thing. The other thing, too, is that a lot of this story about the execution, the one in Tennessee failed before that. They didn't even get to the shot. So that guy's still sitting on death row waiting for his turn, but that was a botched execution. They never even got to the drugs to put in the man's arm. But the other side of this story, there are now doctors, right, who are forbidden to administer the drugs because it goes against their oath. Pharmaceutical companies are saying, you can't use my drugs. We don't want our drugs used for life-ending procedure. We believe in life savings, and so we don't want it. So, right, the pharmaceutical companies are pushing back. Doctors are pushing back. So you're having a harder time finding the drugs they need and finding people who are qualified to do it. And so there is a bit of a push and a pull on where they're finding these drugs. How do you get these drugs? Sometimes the drugs have expired. They've deteriorated. The people who they're administering the drugs aren't, right? This guy from Tennessee, was he in Texas before and had some problems in Texas? So the actual, you might be for the death penalty, but it's getting harder and harder to administer because the drugs are getting harder to find. And the people to administer it are either not doing it and or not necessarily qualified to do it. So this thing is a mess, and it's not getting any cleaner anytime soon. America at Night, back in a moment.
0: 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Not a problem. 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
5: 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And text line is always open as well. We'll leave you with this. From Eden in Naples, Florida, a lovely, uplifting interview with Brad Meltzer. Thanks for making my night. You betcha, Eden in Naples, Florida. That's going to do it for us. We're back tomorrow night. Scott Colbert from Commerce Bank is going to be talking about the economy and Bill somewhere on the road. We'll check in with him as well. Come back and join us. Have a great night, everybody. Thanks for putting up with me.
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11: ABC News, I'm Stephanie Officer. President Trump traveled to San Antonio for a rally Wednesday evening with less than a month until the midterm, stumping for GOP Senate candidate Ken Paxton and others. But at least 12 times, Trump's speech was interrupted by protesters who were escorted out of the arena.
12: If there are any more paid protesters, please raise your hand and get the hell out of here.
11: Pennsylvania, the state with the highest amount of measles cases, is reporting 74 new ones since Monday alone. Dr. Dimitri Kaskalakis, who publicly resigned from the CDC last year over high-profile firings at the agency, tells ABC News.
13: There are more and more people in the United States who are unvaccinated, and that, frankly, is driven by some of the mis- and disinformation.
11: It's a wrap for the Yankees postseason as Tampa Bay swept them in Game 3 of the ALDS late Wednesday in the Bronx. This is ABC News. A judge has ordered Corey Reichens, the Utah woman convicted of fatally poisoning her husband and writing a children's book about grief, to pay more than $55 million in damages to her husband's estate. She's seeking a new trial. Moving on, in Nepal.
14: Nepal has officially wrapped up its 40-day search and rescue mission following the catastrophic monsoon floods and landslides that struck along the northern river corridors, killing at least 1,455 people and leaving more than 5,000 unaccounted for. With emergency crews rescuing nearly 14,000 survivors, the government is now shifting resources away from active survivor searches to prioritizing rebuilding critical infrastructure. Maggie Rooley, ABC News, London.
11: Idaho Fish and Game says two salmon residents are recovering from a black bear attack at their home last week. They say a homeowner tackled and wrestled a juvenile black bear as it tried to break into their back door. One bear was shot, two others euthanized. I'm Stephanie Officer, ABC News.
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9: Here's your News Talk 1310 KNOX forecast. Lows around 43 overnight under partly cloudy skies, westerly winds 5 to 10 miles an hour. Daytime highs approaching 66 Thursday. Cloudy skies with a few peaks of sun. Mainly cloudy Thursday night, 44. Partly cloudy skies and dry Friday and Saturday. Low 70s Friday, upper 70s by Saturday. I'm meteorologist Megan Mulford on News Talk 1310 KNOX. Currently 44.
10: Now, it's Red Eye Radio. Gary McNamara and Eric Harley talk about everything from politics to social issues and news of the day. Whether you're up late or you're just starting your day, welcome to the show. 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
11: All across America, we are Red Eye Radio. He is Eric Harley and I'm Gary McNamara. How y'all doing? I really can't get away with that with my Buffalo accent, can I?
12: Well, I'll tell you, it's not easy for you. I can kind of ease into it because, you know, I grew up here and everything. I end up sounding like Larry the Cable Guy, but yeah, that's okay.
11: Here it's y'all in Buffalo. It's you know.
12: Is it?
11: Yeah.
12: Yeah? Or use? I have a friend from New York, and he says we always use use. Use guys.
11: For some reason, I know so many people, including myself.
12: Yeah.
11: I say it all the time. I try to not do it, but it's just, it's so natural. You're talking, you say, you know, and then this happened, you know, and then over here went to there, and then that, you know.
12: There's a lot of that, you know.
11: But one of the things that you and I've talked about is the fact that when you look at the Republicans for 2028, they actually got some candidates.
12: Yeah.
11: You know,
12: yeah, they do.
11: They've got, you know, J.D. Vance, of course, is there. DeSantis, Cruz. I mean, just right there, the three of those is quite wide, especially when it comes to fiscal politics, fiscal conservative politics,
12: right,
11: which is extremely important right now.
12: Yes.
11: When we talk about the economy, since that's the number one thing for people. And then we look at it, and it's like Harris is still dominating the Democrats. Harris and AOC and Newsom crying that they've rejected him. And so we've asked the question, who's going to come to the rescue for the Democrats? Here it is. Just the news. Former CNN host Don Lemon said in a recent podcast.
13: Here we go.
11: That he is considering a presidential run if Americans are serious about wanting him. And place the odds of him doing so above 50%.
13: Above 50%?
11: Above 50%, yes. Lemon, okay. Who was axed from CNN in 2023, said he has been approached about the matter by fans of his new podcast and online commentary.
13: Okay. All right. Well, okay. This is where he took the wrong turn. Listening to fans of his podcast and commentary.
11: Right.
13: Because clearly, they're not critical thinkers.
11: He said the support is very humbling.
13: I doubt it.
11: this is the best from the story. How the story. Right. I mean, these are the kind of things that make me laugh.
13: Yeah.
11: Lemon, a Democrat. We have the exact same sense of humor.
13: Who's the byline? Captain Obvious?
11: Yeah, Lemon, a Democrat.
13: Oh, my gosh.
11: No way.
13: Huh?
11: He can't be.
13: What? He's not an independent?
11: Lemon, a Democrat, said he has been torn on the topic because running for president would take his full devotion. You know, since you crash into churches, maybe you shouldn't use the word devotion.
13: Yeah, it's probably the wrong choice.
11: However, he said he would consider it if enough fans are serious.
13: All right, now here's the thing. Here's what we need our audience to do. Your mission, if you choose to accept it, it's a tough one. Become a fan of Don Lemon's podcast and encourage him to run. Because I really want this to happen. I want to see him in the debates.
11: Lemon said, these are quotes now.
13: All right.
11: I think I could be a better president than Donald Trump.
13: All right.
11: Mm-hmm. How serious is it? If the people want me, I'll do it. But it is a daunting undertaking to run for president in this country because you'd have to be devoted to it full time. And I would like to devote much of my time. Okay.
13: Yeah.
11: I shouldn't warn you when there's a hilarious moment coming up in his quotes.
13: Yeah. It's pretty much all hilarious.
11: Okay.
13: All right.
11: He goes, but it is a daunting undertaking to run for president in this country because you have to be devoted to it full time.
13: Uh-huh.
11: And I would like to devote much of my time to journalism.
13: Why are you going to start now? He's looking into journalism.
11: And the point is, he was never a journalist. He's a political activist.
13: Exactly.
11: Is what he is.
13: Yeah. Now you want to be a journalist?
11: I love this. When I'm out there, I'm out there. We're talking politics, right? And I cover the candidates, and I look at what they do, and they're very good. It makes me, who the hell are you covering?
13: Well, yeah.
11: And it makes, he must be talking about Trump. And it makes me wonder my best way of being and operating in this society, whether it's through journalism or whether it's through becoming the president of the United States.
13: Okay.
11: When asked about the percentage chances that he does end up running one day, he placed it between 65% and 70%.
13: Okay.
11: Now, this made me laugh also. The former CNN host did not indicate what year he was considering running.
13: Of course not.
11: Oh, there you go. So I just, my gosh, he would
13: All right. Well, good luck. Don.
11: So much fun.
13: Today, President Lemon announced. Just say that out loud.
11: President Lemon.
13: President Lemon today announced.
11: We got a lemon for president. Can we return him?
13: The lemon law.
11: By the way, we like to rehash the good old memories of Red Eye Radio. And yeah, it's always been one of the most idiotic things we've ever seen a leftist political activist say.
13: Mm-hmm.
11: And we know that at CNN, they had to have a meeting about it.
13: Yeah.
11: Because we know, because as he was talking about the topic, what do they call it? The crawl? Is it called the crawler underneath? What do they call the thing underneath?
13: It's the graphics.
11: The graphics were there.
13: Right.
11: Yeah. And this is after the airline disappeared over the Indian Ocean.
13: Yeah, the Malaysian airline.
11: Right. Malaysian airline disappeared.
13: Mm-hmm.
11: And so he had all basically airline accident experts on, including Mary Schiavo.
13: Yeah.
11: And she's one of the best. She is.
13: She's one of the best. Yeah.
11: And so he must have run out of questions.
13: Right.
11: And so they workshopped this beforehand.
13: Mm-hmm.
11: They had to at CNN because the graphics showed what they were talking about. And he said, well, some of our listeners are wondering, and so are we. And this means if it was just his listeners, they would have had the graphics ready. Having the graphics ready meant that they met with this. They met about this in the afternoon and said, hey, somebody wrote to us and said, could it have been a black hole?
13: Yeah.
11: And the plane was sucked into a black hole. Now, if you have any a first grade knowledge of physics, you know that's impossible.
13: Yeah.
11: Because if a black hole sucked in the plane, it would suck in the entire planet. The entire solar system would be gone.
13: Yeah.
11: So you don't have to worry about a plane. No. Or the ocean, or a continent, or the world.
13: No, you
11: start
13: don't.
11: Worrying about the solar system and
13: that's
11: the sun.
13: Right. That's right.
11: To that matter.
13: Yes.
11: If you know anything about physics at all and about the universe, right, you know, well, that's some whack job. Let's ignore him and move to something that's more serious.
13: Mm-hmm.
11: And he actually brought it up, our listeners. And so, you know, we're wondering, could it have been a black hole? Man, and the looks of the faces of those airline accident experts and Mary Schiavo,
13: yeah,
11: bless her, took pity upon him and just said, well, no, because, you know, if there was a black hole, even if it was a pin-sized, I think it was her who said, like a pin-sized black hole, it would suck in the entire planet and solar systems.
13: Yeah.
11: And then they moved on to something else, and we're just like, what an idiot.
13: Yeah.
11: Now, but he wasn't the only idiot. His producers were idiots.
13: It was the entire team that put that together.
11: Right. Because, see, if and this is why I could never do television. Mm-hmm. Could you imagine the... Look, Eric, we're going to go with this. Some whack job called in and said, could it have been a black hole? And so, Eric, we've decided, since you host this show, we have decided to ask the airline experts if it possibly could be a black hole. I know exactly how you would respond. No, I'm not doing it.
13: Actually, no, here's how I'd respond. I'd say, okay, we'll go with it. And then when Ms. Schiavo politely, she was very polite about it.
11: Oh, she was.
13: As you mentioned. As she was very patient with him, says, well, no, that means that we'd basically all be sucked into the black hole. And I'd respond, how do you know we haven't been?
11: I like that response.
13: And then the show would end. Because everyone's mind would be blown.
11: Right. Because what is reality?
13: You know, and it was,
11: and then somebody would say, Don, where's this coming from? Oh, I watched the part of Animal House where they smoked the joint.
13: Yeah, exactly.
11: Remember that one?
13: Yeah.
11: Remember that moment?
13: I watched half of a Neil deGrasse Tyson interview one time. It's the first half.
11: I hope it wasn't on biology of men and women, because for as smart as he supposedly is, he still doesn't have that down.
13: Yeah. It's the collective ignorance. Because the intro should have been, okay, clearly it wasn't a black hole, even though that theory's been thrown around the internet. So could you, Ms. Schiavo, please tell us what all the possibilities would be, and do you have in your mind, based on your expertise, a likelihood as to what happened to this airliner? What do you think is most likely? What are the possibilities of how this plane just seemingly disappeared?
11: But I believe that had been done already and they ran out of stuff. I think he ran out of, they didn't know where to go because this was a couple of days after whatever, and every type of scenario from, you know, from a crashing pilot, you know, mechanical.
13: Well, no, what I'm doing is I'm asking her a leading question, because the leading question is ultimately, with her expertise, it's likely somewhere in the bottom of the ocean. Her answer, I already know what it's going to be. It's likely somewhere in the bottom of the ocean. And that's what you're doing. You're setting it up to where, what do you believe is the most likely, you know, all these theories out there of people who have no expertise. With your expertise, where do you think, where do you, what is the most likely scenario for this flight ending? And because, remember, there were theories of it's on a secret island somewhere.
11: Oh, yeah, I remember that one.
13: Like, you know, and then.
11: Where was the, I forgot where the secret island was.
13: Yeah, I forget. I forget. It wasn't Oahu. It was somewhere else.
11: I mean, the conspiracy theorists.
13: Yeah. Just, no, it was every. It was. You know.
11: It was cracked to conspiracy theorists.
13: They landed on a tiny, you know, private island. You mean one not large enough for an airstrip? But you know, I mean, it was all over the place, and that's where you kind of give her you're introducing her. You're respecting her expertise, and you already know what her answer is likely going to be because you know what the likelihood of that plane being somewhere at the bottom of the ocean is. And then you go through, all right, then how, during a scenario, you know, what are the possibilities? How does this thing, how do we lose track of this thing? Based on its flight, what we know, what the data was, but the trace, all of the trail that it left, electronic data, how does something like this happen? You go on through the very basic questions, but what you're doing is you're opening the door to her expertise. These are leading questions for her to demonstrate her experience because she has great respect from all over the world, as you mentioned earlier. Based on what she has done. You know, when you get into the ignorant game, to me, that's disrespectful to your guest.
11: Yeah, that's a great point.
13: You know,
11: it's complete disrespect because, you know, it's, well, I don't know. Hmm. You know, I'm assuming that the producers, Don Lemon, could have pushed it. You know, I don't know.
13: He might, because
11: when it comes to science, they're completely clueless.
13: Well, you know.
11: So if you're completely clueless, you may think it's legit. We think it's ridiculous because, as we've said, if you have elementary school knowledge of physics, you know that that's an impossibility. That can't happen.
13: Right.
11: So you would just kind of go, no, guys, we can't go with that. That's a,
13: right.
11: Don't you understand?
13: This is somebody who deals with science and the facts and has been a part of countless investigations.
11: Right. We don't want to look like idiots in front of them.
13: And we don't want her, we don't want to bring her into this, you know, silly, you know, conspiracy theories realm. Let's let her experience shine and treat her with that respect when she's on the air.
11: But again, their science knowledge may be so bad, they may be so ignorant on science and black holes
13: that
11: they thought it was a legitimate question, which also is pretty hilarious.
13: Well, he thinks he's got a chance that there's a 50 to 70% chance he's going to run for president. Anybody believe that?
11: Now, I want to make a statement here, and this is, I want to make this clear. This doesn't come from my overinflated ego or my narcissism.
13: Mm-hmm.
11: But I know I could be a better president than Don Lemon.
13: Yeah.
11: That's a pretty low bar, isn't it?
13: It is a low. I was going to say, we could go around the room on that one. Yeah.
11: We are Red Eye Radio.
13: Brought to you by Hotshot Secret.
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0: with you. He's Herb Curling. I'm Gary McNamara. Coming up, where is that? Oh, yeah, this, oh, man. When climate reality, climate hysteria reality, excuse me, when climate hysteria finally hits reality.
1: Yeah.
0: It's something that you and I have talked about for the longest time, always, you know, based on, if you look at recent history, remember when Biden was running back in 2019 and 2020.
1: Mm-hmm.
0: And he was talking about the fact that, you know, we're going to run the grid totally on solar and wind. And we went, can't believe they're actually using that. And then they finally came out and said, and nuclear. Remember they had to add nuclear?
1: Yeah.
0: Because they were like, you're an idiot.
1: Yeah.
0: You Democrats need to stop promoting. You cannot run the grid with solar and wind. It's impossible. You can't do it.
1: Right.
0: You'd be destroying the United States. But that got so deep into the Democratic Party where you see, for example, the cost of electricity double what it is in Texas and New York.
1: Mm-hmm.
0: Double.
1: Mm-hmm.
0: You're paying basically because that's what the legislature wants.
1: Yeah.
0: That's the Democrats.
1: By design.
0: Right. The Democrats want it. Well, what's going on in Massachusetts? Great story coming up.
1: Mm-hmm.

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12: Here's your News Talk 1310 KNOX forecast. Lows around 43, overnight, under partly cloudy skies, westerly winds 5 to 10 miles an hour. Daytime highs approaching 66, Thursday, cloudy skies with a few peaks of sun. Mainly cloudy Thursday night, 44. Partly cloudy skies and dry Friday and Saturday. Low 70s Friday, upper 70s by Saturday. I'm meteorologist Megan Mulford on News Talk 1310 KNOX. Currently 44.
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14: And thank you.
17: Yeah, so just filling in on that, I mean, the whole thing is when the show is over and everything else, a few minutes afterwards becomes our podcast.
14: That's
17: there
14: right.
17: It is for you to listen to whenever you want.
14: We are there for you 24/7. I mean, there's a few minutes. I think it's up by the time the show's over.
17: I had to explain to somebody just the other day, who's a pretty smart person, how it works.
14: Right, yeah.
17: You know, it's like... Well, then if I go into it, what if it's in the middle of the show? Well, no, it's not. No, Once the show is over.
14: Yeah, when you start it, starts. Yeah.
17: It starts when you start. Really?
14: Yeah, like, yeah. Yeah, we're there when, you know.
17: Like, where have you been? Have you been the last half century? Okay, maybe not half century.
14: Yeah.
17: Where have you been the last 10 years?
14: Yeah.
17: He really didn't know. Really intelligent guy and had no idea that, you, no. The podcast means you... When you go to the app, hit it and it starts from the beginning and goes. And I thought it was really interesting.
14: I used to pull a joke on my kids back in the VHS days, and it's we'd go to Blockbuster, and then we'd get the movie right. You bring it home, and then you get and you put it in, and the end credits are showing because someone wasn't kind and they didn't rewind, right? So they didn't rewind it. And which I always thought, well, if they didn't, the store would make sure, that they would rewind. I owned a video store. And so you would have your own rewinding machine. So every once in a while, though, that didn't happen for whatever reason. So the end credits, I'd put it in, the end credits were on, and I'd say to my kids, oh, we missed it.
17: I like that.
14: Yeah, yeah. It was
17: torturing them.
14: Yeah, exactly. Sorry. Well, that was, maybe next time. We're there for you. Our podcast is always there for you. Because we're the station that cares.
17: Oh, speaking of stuff, I don't want to forget to talk about this. Not that it's going to be a long discussion, but yesterday, funny thing is, I subscribed to ESPN Plus. For like 1 month because they have hockey.
14: Yeah.
17: Okay. I don't, I'm from Buffalo, so I never trust any of my teams going to do good. Luck. I mean, they may do good in the beginning, but when it comes to the end, and people say, that's terrible. Hey, it's been over 60 years.
14: Yeah.
17: So
14: it's not terrible. It's the Sabres. So it's worse than terrible.
17: And so I wanted to watch. They were. When I woke up, I knew it yesterday when I got in. I went, oh, okay, because they replay the games.
14: Yeah.
17: You can watch the entire game.
14: Mm-hmm.
17: And I don't have time to do that, but I went, oh, okay, they were down 2-0, and they came back and won 3-2, mm-hmm. In the third period. I go, that'd be a great third period to watch.
14: Yeah.
17: And what I do is I then, I make sure that my surround sound speakers, you start out to make sure that the crowd noise, you mm-hmm. can hear everything,
14: mm-hmm.
17: and you can adapt it, to exactly... where you can hear somebody curse, from your right ear in the back, and the sounds all over the place. So I set myself up, got my coffee and everything else. And the hockey was great, but it was pure torture.
14: Yeah.
17: Every single break.
14: Mm-hmm.
17: And I know that I'm watching the Buffalo game, but they know that I'm in Texas.
14: Right.
17: So all the commercials are Texas related.
14: Okay.
17: Every single one was a Democrat ad, either against, there were only a couple for Abbott,
14: right?
17: But every single one was going against Paxton. And as I've said before, up until now, the vast majority of what I've seen streaming is the opposite.
18: Hmm. Yeah.
17: It's been Republicans hitting them, and it still continues to be the same. You know, what are the Democrats trying to promote? Not one Tallarico ad that I have seen has promoted what he actually believes on the issues.
18: No. No.
17: And it doesn't attack Paxton on the issues.
18: Mm.
17: Everything is his moral character.
18: Mm.
17: And they have people that are on saying, I'm a Republican, but I won't vote for him because mm-hmm. character is more important.
18: Mm-hmm.
17: You know, whatever, than whatever, as if Tallarico has character.
18: Right, it's yeah.
17: Like with the things he has said.
18: Yeah.
17: I mean,
18: the man like, who believes Jesus was a radical feminist.
17: Yes.
18: Yeah.
17: So it's just, so when you, but I found it interesting, even for the, Hinojosa running against Abbott,
18: mm-hmm.
17: nothing on the issues at all. Right. Nothing as to where they stand on,
18: right.
17: Not one single ad have I seen have said, this is what we believe and this is how we'll make a difference.
18: Yeah, no.
17: None of them.
18: Right.
17: And every single Abbott or Paxton ad that I've seen, okay, I don't want to say that. The vast majority of what I've seen, there may be one that I wasn't paying attention to and it was on, mm-hmm. and there may be one out there I haven't seen.
18: Mm-hmm.
17: But the vast majority, and I'm saying, 90, 95% plus, says, here's what they believe. We don't believe this. Here's what we believe.
18: Yeah.
17: Mm. One side is all issue related.
18: Yeah.
17: The other side, for example, they said one thing about Abbott in the Hinojosa ad. You know, he's just open Texas wide for any data or AI center, which isn't true.
18: Right.
17: Because mm-hmm. he's put his own moratorium on it.
18: Right, right.
17: But that was really, that was really it. But are Democrats going to stop AI centers?
18: Well,
17: or data centers? They may try. It's just going to go to the states that want them and the communities that want it. So they're going to be built.
18: Yeah.
17: But I just thought it was interesting to promote the fact that, except for that one with Abbott, which was, and he just wants to go hog wild with data centers. And of course, he does everything for his friends and the big money. But nowhere did they actually hit the issues and where they specifically stand with any clarity at all.
18: Right.
17: No. And that's where we are.
18: Yeah.
17: So when we
18: right.
17: and that, by the way, when we say that, because that's exactly what we've talked about with Democrats, they cannot promote what they believe. And that's the evidence that we're not BSing you.
18: Mm-hmm.
17: What are they running in the ads? And, we'll see what happens, but I just wanted to bring that up. All right. Saw this in the Wall Street Journal because it's something that you and I spend so much time on with the climate hysteria over the years as we attempt to commit. We have attempted to commit over the last, 30, 40 years, economic and national security suicide with what mostly the Democrats have wanted to do. And mm-hmm. I say mostly because of Newt Gingrich sitting on the bench with Pelosi.
18: Mm-hmm.
17: And then remember even Abbott here in the state of Texas going, we're number one in wind.
18: Mm-hmm. Yeah.
17: But Massachusetts, we've talked about New York and what's going on with New York. How they're paying double the amount for electricity as we are here. And when Hochul tried, she wants it, but realized this is killing us. This is killing us right now. And went to the Democratic leaders and they came back to her and said, hey, what do you stop this? This is calculated. This is our goal. This isn't the fact that there are storms or we can't deal with climate change.
18: Right.
17: This is what we wish to do. This is our goal to skyrocket electricity prices. The people of New York, they may be screaming now, but they voted for us, and we were clear this is what we wanted to do. We want to skyrocket electricity prices. Obama was the one that really led the charge on it openly and said it back in February of 2008.
18: Yep.
17: The goal is to skyrocket electricity prices, just like the goal was to open the border. It wasn't as if, there's a natural disaster or some political thing going on here that is making these things happen. No, it was their goal. It's what they wish to do.
18: Yeah.
17: And here, talking about the Wall Street Journal editorial page from the editorial board. While campaigning for governor of Massachusetts, 4 years ago, Maura Healey boasted that as state attorney general, she had stopped two gas pipelines from coming into the state. Now she's pleading with the Trump administration to expedite permits for a pipeline expansion. Add Governor Healey to the list of Democrats mugged by energy reality. She said, quote, on several occasions, we have discussed our mutual desire to get more U.S. natural gas into New England to reduce reliance on higher cost imported fuel and lower costs for customers, she wrote Energy Secretary Chris Wright last week. Her letter beseeches the administration to move quickly and with urgency on the federal review needed to expand the gas pipeline. This addition, together with other recent expansions, would have provided enough capacity on this line to meet total household needs this past January, Ms. Healey writes. She says it could also save 600,000 utility customers, $40 million a year, and any federal delay would put those consumer benefits at risk. It's Trump's fault. She more or less concedes her costly blunder last decade in blocking two proposed pipelines that aim to move more gas into her state from Pennsylvania. We do not need increased gas capacity to meet electric reliability needs, she said in 2015. Instead, Ms. Healey wanted the state to embrace energy efficiency and demand response programs. That's where utilities urge people to use less electricity, say by threatening their air conditioners. Better the voters swelter than generate CO2 emissions. Fast forward a decade, several nuclear and coal plants in New England that provided reliable baseline power have closed, leaving Massachusetts and the region more reliant on natural gas for electricity. Last year, natural gas made up about half of New England's power generation, solar and wind together, 8%. About half of Massachusetts households also rely on gas for heat. Due to pipeline constraints, the state during the winter must import liquefied natural gas from overseas, which is much more expensive. Since LNG timely arrival depends on long-term weather forecast, global market prices, and other logistical challenges, New England grid operator explains it's more expensive. Solar can't fill the winter power gap because of snow, clouds, and shortened daylight hours, a grid operator says. Winter storms that limit solar operation can also significantly limit the output of wind generation. Blah, blah, blah, blah, blah. My point is, just like Don Lemon, as we talked last hour with his whole black hole thing, I could have figured this out in elementary school. This is a kind of BS that the left throws at you. Oh, we can have a completely clean world and we can run it on solar and wind and everything else.
18: Right.
17: To the point that Biden was running on that left and right. Remember when that woman was in his face? Remember he was doing a rally somewhere? He goes, no, it's just going to be, you know, we're not going to use fossil fuels. Fossil fuels, we're done with. We're going to be done with it.
18: Yeah.
17: Remember? That's my promise to you. Right. We're laughing going, yeah, right.
18: Well, then it took off and everybody on the right was saying, look, he's promised no fossil fuels, and then it is, I forget who it was, if it was Jen Psaki at the time, I think it was, who had to come back and say, well, there won't be no fossil fuels, there will be some fossil fuels, and it's like, no. No, you don't get to switch mid-game. Yeah. Of course, they always thought they could.
17: So you have to ask yourself this question. Why? If you're a Democrat, why did they do that to you? You're screaming now. In New York, they're screaming. In Massachusetts, they're screaming.
18: Yeah.
17: You've got to lower this. No, it's the reason that we did it on purpose. And okay, come on, Trump administration. Could you please expedite those fossil fuels into our state? Expedite it now. We're in bad shape here. We caused it, but come on, expedite, fast-track fossil fuel exports into our state.
18: Yeah.
17: Mind-boggling.
18: Let's do it. Now,
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0: you. And he's Eric Carly, and I'm Gary McNamara. And so when you see something like this, Eric, I mean, you're just like, this is where at times, and I know this is tough to believe, that I'm almost speechless.
1: Yeah.
0: About the whether it's willful ignorance, whether it's what my dad said, that people wish to be BS, that you can be a politician and come out and say, we have discovered a money tree and it produces money, and you can get a significant number of people that will go, that's a great idea. Trump's not doing that. And there's a money tree over here. They told me they can have a, I mean, that's the same thing as saying there's a money tree where everybody can get money. It's the same thing as telling people that we can run the grid on solar and wind.
1: Well, if they don't care about the national debt, that $40 trillion plus, which is a massive, massive issue, and it's real, it's actually real, then they'll believe, you know, anything. If that's not an issue, then that's how they get to the, well, there must be a money tree. We'll fix the debt with the money tree. And yes, we can run the entire world on wind and solar. You know, wind-powered boats. Remember that one?
0: Yeah.
1: Yeah. We used to call them sailboats.
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3: ABC News, I'm Stephanie Officer. The attorney for the former Cornell student who reported a 2024 gang rape at a campus frat house tells ABC News she has faced threats since filing her explosive lawsuit. Attorney Thomas Jufra says Jane Doe is concerned but unwavered, promising to continue the case, saying the national attention is bringing awareness and may help push legislators to reconsider laws surrounding consent.
4: Those guys in that fraternity, they all had mothers, probably a lot of men's sisters, and not one of them violated the bro code and said, wait a second, guys, this is wrong.
3: A 100th birthday celebration Wednesday for the Texas woman known as the grandmother of Juneteenth. Michelle Obama on hand to give her her flowers. Opal Lee honored as construction of a Fort Worth museum began, dedicated to telling the history of the holiday.
5: I'm so happy. I could do a holy dance.
3: Juneteenth marks the end of slavery in this country. This is ABC News. As a tropical storm marches toward the Gulf, Chevron says it's shutting down production and evacuating workers from four of its nine offshore facilities. Shell says it shut in production at six offshore oil and gas platforms. The FBI saying it thwarted an attack. They say 18-year-old Sheikh Dun Mahmoud was planning on the Mall of America.
6: Mohammed's alleged plan, a mass shooting at an upcoming Hmong Arts Festival at the mall on October 24th. The FBI had been monitoring Mohammed for nearly 2 years and claimed his anger and radicalization had been steadily escalating. In March 2025, Mohammed allegedly messaging an undercover FBI informant that he wanted to get a gun and just start killing a bunch of white people. And just last month, Mohammed allegedly pledging his allegiance to ISIS in a selfie video.
3: ABC's Pierre Thomas. After nearly 10 years of marriage, Mia Goth has filed for divorce from actor Shia LaBeouf. I'm Stephanie Officer, ABC News.
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19: Here's your News Talk 1310 KNOX forecast. Partly cloudy overnight with lows around 43. Westerly winds 5 to 10 miles an hour. High temperatures reach up to 66 Thursday. Lows dip down to about 44 Thursday night. Overcast. Sunshine mixed with clouds at times and dry Friday and Saturday. Low 70s Friday, upper 70s by Saturday. I'm meteorologist Megan Mulford on News Talk 1310 KNOX. Currently 44.
20: Now, it's Red Eye Radio. Gary McNamara and Eric Harley talk about everything from politics to social issues and news of the day. 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
21: All across America, we are Red Eye Radio. He is Eric Cronin, and I'm Gary McNamara. Good morning.
22: Hello.
21: So, yeah, that's the thing that, you know, it. I never think that nothing shocks me, but the stupidity, the willful ignorance, the ignorance of the American left and the people that vote on the left in this country.
22: Yeah.
21: And by the way, you can be a Republican and still be promoting things on the left.
22: Yeah, yeah, sure.
21: You have to promote it with complete and total ignorance and non-caring about what the facts are and the truth is. Mm-hmm. And I should be happy that it always bothers me because it helps motivate me. Because that is one thing that does, that still shocks me. And, yeah. You know, the story we did about, you know, Moore Healy, the governor of Massachusetts, now begging the Trump administration to fast track these natural gas lines when she had the complete opposite opinion.
22: Yeah.
21: And the fact that the people can follow the insane liberal Pied Piper when they're promoting economic and national security suicide as they've been doing.
22: Yeah.
21: It amazes me that people are so willing or don't have the capability to understand basic concepts and either wish to be BS'd or are BS'd so easily on things that a 10-year-old could figure out.
22: Yeah.
21: I'm amazed.
0: Yeah.
21: And I'm amazed by the fact that they're, that the instinct of self-preservation, because that's how I look at the, that's how I look at producing electricity and energy. It's self-preservation of the Republic.
0: Oh, yeah.
21: And here they're promoting economic and national security suicide gleefully as if it's a good thing.
0: Yeah.
21: And then they've got to back off when finally they realize, well, this could cost us votes. And so I wonder about the people, but the politicians.
0: Yeah.
21: You know, what type of, if she knows it now, she knew it back then.
0: Yeah. Of course.
21: You know, she knew it back then. She knew she was promoting something that would hurt her state as attorney general.
0: Yes.
21: She knew it.
0: Yes.
21: Unless you wish me to believe that all liberals are that stupid and it's not about power and control. It's just, they're just complete idiots. They're three-year-olds. They don't have any, I mean, that may be part of it, as we talked with Don Lemon when we did earlier about, you know, he may run for president and you know, the Malaysia airline was taken down by a black hole. For God's sakes, anybody with a mind who's watched anything on what a black hole knows, that's ridiculous. And so we bring that up as a benchmark, you know, for liberals and for him.
0: Yeah.
21: But the climate change crap that they've been throwing at the American public, that the American public sucked in so readily and easily, and remember, to the point where Newt Gingrich once said, doesn't matter whether it's right or wrong, you can't fight it anymore because that's where the political momentum is for climate change.
0: It's basically, hey, this is what all the kids are doing.
21: Yeah.
0: It's hip to be to do this, and we need to be hip.
21: And I saw that on a breakfast that he did. It was on C-SPAN.
0: Oh, my gosh.
21: I mean, I'm talking
0: over
21: 20 years ago.
0: That was worse than when he sat down with Nancy.
21: Right.
0: I mean, it was the thing with Nancy was the kind of the culmination of that thought, that line of thought. But when he was saying at that breakfast, hey, we need to get with it. We need to get with modern times. So you're throwing out your values with modern times. So you have no consideration for what our founding fathers set up. Are you going to tell me next that the Constitution is a living, breathing document?
21: I haven't heard that in a while.
0: Because that's the same mindset. If you're saying, we got to get with the times, well, it's George W. Bush saying, you know, and during the housing crisis, well, sometimes as a conservative, you got to set aside your principles. That's when your principles matter most. Because what happened was when you abandoned your principles, Mr. Bush, then it became a situation where you let the rest of everybody that was involved muddy the waters to the extent that it went on much longer than it should have. If three banks, not all of them, but three banks were close to insolvency, then we should know that. And that should be dealt with. If the unemployment rate would have shot up to 15% for a shorter period of time, that would have been better than this trolling along the bottom that we did in muddy waters for far too long after the housing crisis. No one could move because no one knew from business to business, from bank to bank, who was close to insolvency and who wasn't. And that's because you abandon your principles.
21: And you can get to the insanity when it comes to, again, other areas like identity politics.
0: Yeah.
21: When you look at the whole radical transgender movement, the misogyny of that, the racism of the identity politics and the anti-Semitism. And yesterday was a pure example of it with Mamdani's statement. 25% of it was about October 7th. The rest was Israel committing a genocide.
0: Yeah. Right.
21: Which is completely a lie.
0: Yeah, it is.
21: By no measurement of war can you make that accusation. None.
0: Nope.
21: In the history of war.
0: No.
21: And so you see, and by the way, the best part was, did you see that they because he attended the ceremony? It's like, even though he came out with a statement that is absolutely as anti-Semitic and full of hatred, and I say full of hatred because when you lie about what's going on in a war to make it seem like a genocide when it's not, you're doing that to rile up people.
0: Yeah.
21: And to me, that comes from hatred.
0: Yeah.
21: It's his hatred of the Jews.
0: Right.
21: It's like his wife's response after October 7th. The same thing. Mm-hmm. We know where he stands.
0: Right.
21: But he's trying to ride that fine. Oh, this was terrible. But still, the response was complete, genocide. The ongoing genocide and war crimes from Israel.
0: Yeah.
21: That's like on, you know what it's like? It's like on December 7th saying, yeah, Pearl Harbor was bad, but we dropped the atomic bomb.
0: Yeah.
21: And then 75% of it is the war crimes committed by the United States and the Japanese phobia or whatever. I'm trying to think.
0: Right. Yeah. How they would term it today. Yeah.
21: It's like, yeah, Asian phobic or whatever.
0: Right.
21: By dropping the by dropping the atomic bomb on Japan, two of them back on December 7th, focusing on that.
0: Yeah.
21: Instead of what Japan did.
0: Right. Yeah.
21: Now, I know Tucker Carlson may have a different view on it. He may say.
0: Yeah, there's no telling.
21: But the fact is, from Mandani, still didn't pay off.
0: No.
21: Because you can't even say, you can't, the fact that he was even talking about that October 7th was bad, even though it's Israel's fault, the fact that it's bad, you can't do that. And the fact that you, that he arrived at a New York City park for an October 7th vigil, a vigil that was overrun by hundreds of protesters, anti-Semitic protesters. Here it is. The demonstration swamped the area of Union Park that was supposed to host the event held by Israelis for Peace, a left-wing peace group.
0: Hmm.
21: The organizers moved the vigil to a nearby spot in the park surrounded by, this is from the Jewish Telegraphic Agency. The organizers moved the vigil to a nearby spot in the park surrounded by police barricades. The speakers struggled to be heard above the protesters. Attendees held electrically lit candles and signs reading, "Not one more life." Upon learning Mandami was present, the anti-Semitic protesters broke into a chant of "Traitor."
0: Hmm.
21: "And Zoran, what do you say? How many boots did you lick today?"
0: Hmm.
21: One protester yelled at Israelis for Peace, a left-wing organization, by the way, "We don't want peace with Israelis, bro. We sent your people to hell on October 7th. That's a quote. Other protesters wielded megaphones and drums while chanting anti-Israel slogans, including "Gaza will be liberated." The mayor stood solemnly throughout the event and did not speak at the vigil or address the protesters. Of course he didn't.
0: No.
21: But yeah, his statement he put up, "The suffering did not begin nor end that day. It instead continued through the Israeli government's devastating ongoing genocide in Gaza."
0: Wow. Yeah.
21: Just amazing. "That suffering has intensified with every Israeli bomb dropped on ambulances." Remember, 75% of it, if you look at the actual text, 75%.
0: Yeah.
21: Was going after Israel. It was like October 7th. Right. Well, just a little blip, as you know.
0: Right. Right.
21: It should be sad, a little blip, but it's Israel's fault.
0: Right.
21: A hate monger ruling New York City. Think about it. We went from never forget to support the terrorists.
0: Yeah. That's it.
21: In 25 years.
0: Yeah.
21: That's where New York City is.
0: Not only
21: gone.
0: After 9/11, but after October 7th.
21: Yeah. Yep. Just amazing. reading the New York Post here. Mamdani chose to play Hamas spokesperson on October 7th anniversary.
0: Mm.
21: He seized the chance of the third anniversary of October 7th atrocities to again whitewash Hamas, demonize Israel, and spew lies about the massacre and its aftermath. The mayor's statement offers few empty platitudes about unthinkable loss, avoids details of Hamas's barbarism, and again calls its Israel's actions war crimes.
0: Hmm.
21: Wow.
0: Yeah.
21: Yes, war crimes happened during war, and Israel and Hamas-controlled Gaza were not at war on October 6th, 2023. The invasion, the killings, the rapes, the kidnappings caused the war. This also sets up a phony standard for comparison as he soon moves on to what he calls Israel war crimes and pretends that he pretends are far worse. Indeed, a devastating ongoing genocide. Wow.
0: Yeah.
21: Israel killed more than 74,000 Palestinians, including more than 21,000 children, he lectures, using numbers that even Hamas and now the Gaza Health Ministry no longer claim. Wow. Just amazing. Just amazing. The hatred of the leader of New York.
0: Yeah, and
21: the
0: still has strong support. I don't know what his approval numbers are now, but I'm guessing they're pretty good. Look, he won with no problem whatsoever. You know, when Adams got in, I started seeing, cracks in the ice. Okay. He's undermining his own party. Remember, at one point, he went to the courts and said, hey, would you ask the courts to actually undo sanctuary city policy that his own party was responsible for?
21: Mm-hmm.
0: And they were like, no. And you know, so it was like he went to he tried to set something up with the White House, and the Biden White House just ignored him. No. So it was clear Adams had no future. Can't say that about Mamdani. The way it's going right now. Now, once we get those grocery stores, how are those grocery stores coming along? Only the one, right? They still haven't opened any, and they're saying what? The first one may open next year.
21: Well, you know something. And I know it's a completely different topic, but mm-hmm. we should have known where New York was going with the soda pop thing.
0: Yeah, no, we should have.
21: When it was 42% of New Yorkers believed that the city government should regulate the size of soda drinks.
0: Right, yeah. Once you get to that point.
21: I'll never forget getting the comments from some people in New York. Well, I wish they'd ban cigarettes too because I smoke cigarettes and I can't stop smoking them, so the government should force me to stop. And then what's her name? Who was it? Was it Mika?
0: It was Mika on salt.
21: Like, I can't stop salt. I mean, they should do something about salt because I can't stop eating salt. So I need the government to be my mommy and my daddy to take care of me.
0: And before that, trans fats.
21: Yeah.
0: Which, by the way, for young people, you may not know, that's not the name of a LGBTQ pool player.
21: From Minnesota.
0: It was the type of oil that they used for cooking. Yeah.
21: You don't even hear that anymore, do you?
0: What?
21: It's trans fats.
0: No, that's gone.
21: I've heard that at all.
0: Yeah.
21: We are Red Eye Radio.
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8: We're Red Eye Radio. He's here, Cronin. I'm Gary McNamara. I was just looking at the video and audio of Mamdani being followed and chased by the Hamas supporters out there.
9: Yeah.
8: And I can't play it because there's too much cursing in it.
9: Mm.
8: But it's amazing. And he is just looking straight ahead. You should see the look on his face. We've said it before. There's no hash. Who's got the hash? I mean, potatoes. There's no half measures. When, you know, in today's liberalism, no half measures.
10: No, there are none, and you cannot get away with it. At some point, this is the problem, you know, with these radicals. When they get into office, we warned you about this, by the way, if you voted for them. They get into office, they're going to do things you don't like because they have to do the half measure thing. There are no half measures with today's radicals that are acceptable.
8: You know, I'm saying half measures with quotation marks because... Yeah. He gave one of the most pro-Hamas statements
10: ever. Yeah, it was more than half. Yeah.
8: One of the most pro-Hamas statements from a major American political figure, and that's not enough.
10: No.
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17: Here's your News Talk 1310 KNOX forecast. Partly cloudy overnight with lows around 43. Westerly winds 5 to 10 miles an hour. High temperatures reach up to 66 Thursday. Lows dip down to about 44 Thursday night. Overcast. Sunshine mixed with clouds at times and dry Friday and Saturday. Low 70s Friday, upper 70s by Saturday. I'm meteorologist Megan Mulford on News Talk 1310 KNOX. Currently 44.
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8: And he's here calling on Gary McNamara. Freedom of speech. Wait till you hear this story from Great Britain. 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
0: I just wanted to bring this one topic up before we get to other stuff because I thought this was just fascinating. You and I talked about this in our pre-show meeting. And I saw the headline in Fox News, a new study out there led by the University of Liverpool in England, which found that diet drinks containing sugar substitutes were found to be as effective as water for supporting weight loss in overweight or obese adults, according to a 2-year randomized trial.
19: Yeah.
0: And, you know, they go through the whole process of doing it. My point is, yeah, we'll see what else comes out on it. But for years, we have heard, and you and I have actually disputed it, when they said, well, no, we think there's a direct link between sodas or drinks with artificial sweeteners to obesity.
19: Right, right.
0: And you and I both went, well, no, it's impossible. Now, it's not a direct, because they said direct link.
19: Right.
0: An indirect link.
19: Which would mean causation, not just correlation.
0: Right, because if you have if you drink, we've often laughed about this. Give me the triple burger with the large fries and 10 apple pies, and I'll have a Diet Coke.
19: Mm-hmm. Yeah.
0: Well, the Diet Coke is not what is causing the obesity.
19: Right.
0: And we always said we won't. Look, they got to clarify this. I mean, this is the kind of stupid propaganda out there. If you're ingesting something that has zero calories and zero carbs, you can't gain weight.
19: Right.
0: There may be chemicals in there that you view may not be the healthiest or whatever, but that's got nothing to do with obesity.
19: Right. Yeah, and you can make the argument for sodas killing the good bacteria in your gut and all of that. You can make all these different, but again, the causation is where it seemed to lie in the theory that ran for the longest time. And I just didn't buy into that. And I drink only diet sodas. If I drink a soda, it's sugar free.
0: Yeah.
19: There's new information that shows, in fact, liquid sugar, whether it's sodas, juices, that's the worst that you can actually, in terms of a blood sugar spike.
0: Oh yeah,
19: it's the worst because it goes straight through. It's easily digested and it gets into your bloodstream much, much quicker. And so it does more damage. So if you're pre-diabetic or diabetic, liquid sugar of any form is the worst for you. I started, in fact, getting very interested in high fructose corn syrup, you know, because it was being substituted and has been for years for sugar. And sugar actually is supposed to get into your muscles. For diabetics, your muscles kind of resist taking that sugar in, which means it goes into your bloodstream, right? And they're looking at new evidence on certain types of exercises and things you can do to help your body be more receptive to that sugar, even if you're pre-diabetic or diabetic, and it helps to bring your blood sugar down. There's lots of information out there you can find on that. I'm not a doctor. This is just stuff that I follow. And with the high fructose corn syrup, it finally became an issue to the point that manufacturers of food were promoting on their packaging, saying no high fructose corn syrup, because there was great concern of that. But when it came to diet sodas, you know, what was the original? You remember? Tab. Remember that?
0: Wow.
19: Yeah. Yeah. Yeah. Remember Tab?
0: You know what's really weird, as I told you? Music will bring me back to a particular time, in a particular moment in my past. You just said Tab, and I'm thinking of being at the YMCA.
19: Yeah.
0: Near where I grew up. And they had Tab. When you said Tab, that's what I mean, I went back to a moment in time, sitting in front of that, you know, the machine getting a Tab, but I don't think I got diet Tab. That was one of the first.
10: I think there was only Diet Tab.
0: Was there only Diet Tab?
10: Yeah, I think it was only Diet Tab. I think.
0: You know what I remember?
10: I have to go back and double check that, but I think it was only Diet
0: because Tab. I remember when it came out, I was like, wow, this is great. It was in my 20s. Remember Jolt Cola?
10: Oh, yeah, yeah.
0: It had twice the caffeine and all the sugar.
10: Yeah. It was Tab became Diet Coke. Coca-Cola produced Tab. Okay. And you know, it just kind of transitioned into, you know, Diet Coke. What's interesting is there's now the zero sugar Coke, Coca-Cola, and there's still Diet Coke. Because Diet Coke fans, the ones that are, you know, maybe like the president and others that say they drink so many, like, per day.
0: John Daly.
10: You know, yeah, just, I mean, they're just cranking them out, you know. They say there's a difference. They don't, they prefer Diet Coke over Coke Zero. And, but yeah, Tab, and Tab came mainly in pink cans.
0: Oh, I remember that, yeah.
10: Because the appeal was, ladies, if you're on a diet, here's a soda for you.
0: It wasn't made for men.
10: Yeah.
0: Man, you don't want to lose weight.
10: Yeah.
0: It's funny because Jolt Cola still exists today, but they revamped it.
10: Mm.
0: It has 200 milligrams of natural caffeine,
10: well,
0: B vitamins,
10: okay,
0: and zero sugar.
10: All right.
0: So they took it out of Jolt Cola. They took the, because I remember drinking that stuff, and I don't know why. It was like, all right, let's get the, well, I lived above a pizzeria.
10: Yeah.
0: And the pizzeria had Jolt Cola and pizza.
10: Yeah. Yeah.
0: By the way, it was a very dangerous thing for me in my early 20s.
10: Mm.
0: Me and my best friend, Jeff, the first apartment that we had.
10: Yeah.
0: And it was above a pizzeria and a liquor store.
10: Yeah. Yeah.
0: Right above.
10: Wow.
0: And all we did was smell pizza all the time.
10: Oh, my
0: and
10: gosh. Yeah.
0: It didn't bother us.
10: I was going to say it would probably annoy me after a while.
0: Yeah, it was not a negative. All we did was small beer, but we lived right above a pizzeria and a liquor store.
10: Yeah.
0: It's I don't need a car.
10: There you go. Yeah, that's the best right there.
0: But you're set. You know, it's because the funny thing is I think it tastes closest to regular Coke. I drink the zero sugar, but if I get a six-pack of it, of the bottles, it'll last me 2 months.
10: Yeah.
0: Now that they make something that it's really interesting the way psychology works when it comes to food.
10: Right, right.
0: If it's there in my house and it's accessible, I don't want it as much.
10: Hmm, yeah.
0: If it's not there, I want to go out to the store and buy it, and then I'll drink one.
10: Yeah.
0: It's really...
10: Yeah, if I there are certain things that are like that with me. If I'm fully stocked on it, it's like, maybe. Diet Mountain Dew is mine of choice. Now, zero sugar Mountain Dew, no. To me, it tastes different. But Diet Mountain Dew tastes just like the regular Mountain Dew.
0: But there's no sugar in Diet Mountain Dew, is
10: no,
0: there?
10: No, none. No. And they, again, must have gotten, and I don't know, it's a Pepsi brand. I don't know if they got feedback from people like me that say, you know, again, the zero sugar is, you know, a different taste. I don't want the zero sugar. I want the Diet Mountain.
0: Yeah, see, I've never been able to drink Diet Coke. I don't, you know, when I tried it the first time, and Coke Zero to me is the closest to natural Coke.
10: Yeah.
0: It really tastes like
10: I'm more of a Diet Coke guy.
0: And I did try
10: If I drink it.
0: Did you know it was different when you drank it way back when? Did it taste different than regular Coke to you?
10: Oh, yeah. Yeah.
0: Oh, okay. Yeah. And that's the thing why I like the Zero Coke.
10: Yeah.
0: And I did try when I was in Buffalo. I was at a restaurant and they had the Zero Pepsi, which I didn't know even existed, the zero sugar Pepsi,
10: right.
0: And it was okay.
10: Yeah.
0: Whatever's in Diet Coke is to
10: it's a different taste.
0: It's like metallic or something.
10: Yeah, it's a different taste.
0: Yeah, maybe it is,
10: but
0: metallic. That's how I relate to it.
10: Well, I'll tell you this: if I drink enough of them, it's a pretty good caffeine ride. I'll just say that. And it usually is only 2 12-ounce cans. 2 12-ounce cans will get me through the day, but it's rare that I drink Diet Coke anymore.
0: You know, when I went to the cardiologist, and I've had it for decades upon decades, I have that little extra heartbeat. What is it? The, oh, the ventricular contraction, whatever they call it.
1: Yeah.
0: And it does no harm if you're, you know, it does no harm if you're a healthy person at all.
1: Right, right.
0: My father's had it his whole life, and he has hundreds of extra. It's an extra beat of your heart.
1: Yeah.
0: I don't have that, but they asked me, caffeine.
1: Mm-hmm.
0: You know, they said, how much caffeine do you have? And I said, well, I drink about 2 cups of coffee a day. I said, I drink a large coffee, but it's half regular caffeine, half whatever. And then I have one before work.
1: Yeah.
0: I go, okay. I go, you're not telling me to get off caffeine. Look, if you want me, look, if you want me to get off the hard liquor and the fentanyl, yeah, I will.
1: Yeah.
0: But please don't take my caffeine.
1: Yeah, the heroin I can probably stop, not caffeine.
0: Right. I can't stop the caffeine. And please don't make me stop the caffeine. And
1: I go through phases where I just get out of the caffeine game for, I'll go 3 or 4 months. And it doesn't really affect me. What inevitably happens, I mean, you feel some effect at first, but long term it doesn't. And inevitably what happens is there's some kind of event that happens where I'm not going to have enough sleep. And so I'm going to need some caffeine. And then I get back into the habit again.
0: It's just, I've done it for so long. I guess that would be my, if I have a vice, that would be my vice. I have to have the cup of coffee in the morning.
1: Mm-hmm.
0: Don't as much have to have it at night. It's sort of just become a thing where, and you would think I would need it more at night, but it's when I wake up in the morning where I need a cup. I did see a story. I should have kept it. I didn't know this story was going to come out about diet soda, though, which, you know, that says, hey, diet soda doesn't cause obesity, and that was based on everything for the last 30 years.
1: Yeah.
0: Well, no, if you drink it, you know, it's a direct link. There can't be a direct link. It could be an indirect link.
1: Well,
0: psychologically speaking,
1: if people are drinking it so that they can afford more sugar in their diet elsewhere.
0: Yeah.
1: You know, if that's what you're doing, you're saying, well, I'll drink a diet soda here, but I'm not going to drink my sugar calories. I'm going to eat my sugar calories.
0: But you can do it with sparkling water anything.
1: And some people complained that or stated, you know, I found myself drinking these diet sodas and all this, you know, sugar-free this and that, and then craving more sugar later and overcompensating. Okay, then you're going to gain weight.
0: But this is a survey. They talked to people that had reached like 100.
1: Yeah.
0: And what was the three most common things that they drank? Purified water,
1: yeah,
0: black coffee,
1: yeah,
0: and red wine.
1: Yeah.
0: That's my kind of health study.
1: Yeah, there you go. Yeah.
0: We are Red Eye Radio.
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0: Eric Hurley. He's Eric Hurley.
1: Huh? A little bit.
0: And I'm Gary McNamara.
1: Who am I?
0: I see Jeff Bezos says that AI is going to change everything, including a shorter work week.
1: Really? All right.
0: Now, if you're wondering why I'm laughing.
1: Yeah.
0: I remember being in junior high school.
1: Mm-hmm.
0: So this has to be the late 60s. And being told by the time we get to the turn of the century, we'll be working. It'll be a 3 or 4 day work week. Nobody will be working 40 hours a week.
1: Right.
0: You know, when they make predictions like that, there should be an analysis of why it didn't come true.
1: Yeah. Well, you know, shorter work week. I think he could say that maybe for some of the people that work at Amazon. I mean, a lot of automation will probably come into delivering all of your goods and all that. So maybe that's the case for the people there. By the way, it was his chief IT guy that told the programmers there at Amazon, you know, writing code is a thing of the past. IT will be doing that, or AI will be doing that very soon, and it's already happened.
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3: ABC News, I'm Stephanie Officer. President Trump traveled to San Antonio for a rally Wednesday evening with less than a month until the midterm, stumping for GOP Senate candidate Ken Paxton and others. But at least 12 times, Trump's speech was interrupted by protesters who were escorted out of the arena.
4: If there are any more paid protesters, please raise your hand and get the hell out of here.
3: Pennsylvania, the state with the highest amount of measles cases, is reporting 74 new ones since Monday alone. Dr. Dimitri Kaskalakis, who publicly resigned from the CDC last year over high-profile firings at the agency, tells ABC News.
5: There are more and more people in the United States who are unvaccinated, and that, frankly, is driven by some of the mis- and disinformation.
3: It's a wrap for the Yankees postseason as Tampa Bay swept them in Game 3 of the ALDS late Wednesday in the Bronx. This is ABC News. A judge has ordered Corey Reichens, the Utah woman convicted of fatally poisoning her husband and writing a children's book about grief, to pay more than $55 million in damages to her husband's estate. She's seeking a new trial. Moving on, in Nepal.
6: Nepal has officially wrapped up its 40-day search and rescue mission following the catastrophic monsoon floods and landslides that struck along the northern river corridors, killing at least 1,455 people and leaving more than 5,000 unaccounted for. With emergency crews rescuing nearly 14,000 survivors, the government is now shifting resources away from active survivor searches to prioritizing rebuilding critical infrastructure. Maggie Rooley, ABC News, London.
3: Idaho Fish and Game says two salmon residents are recovering from a black bear attack at their home last week. They say a homeowner tackled and wrestled a juvenile black bear as it tried to break into their back door. One bear was shot, two others euthanized. I'm Stephanie Officer, ABC News.
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14: Here's your News Talk 1310 KNOX forecast. Lows level off around 42. Overnight, under partly cloudy skies, winds out of the west, 5 to 10 miles an hour. Thursday, highs around 66. Overcast skies Thursday night, lows level off around 44. A blend of clouds and sun and dry, Friday and Saturday, low 70s Friday, upper 70s by Saturday. I'm meteorologist Megan Mulford on News Talk 1310 KNOX. Right now, it's 44 degrees.
15: Now, it's Red Eye Radio. Gary McNamara and Eric Harley talk about everything from politics to social issues and news of the day. Whether you're up late or you're just starting your day, welcome to the show from the Relief Factor Studios. This is Red Eye Radio.
16: All across America, we are Red Eye Radio. He is Eric Harley and I'm Gary McNamara. Good morning. Thank you for being here.
17: Thank you.
16: You know, when we were talking about Jeff Bezos talking about AI and yeah. and productivity, and I mentioned that he said productivity gains. He said that could be in double digits over what period of time though is important,
17: right?
16: Because if you look at the Industrial Revolution, for example, I was just doing some research here as we were talking and looking at the Industrial Revolution. I want to look specifically in the United States, and they're giving me Great Britain numbers. But they said in Great Britain, for example, 0.8 annually. But in the United States, mechanized cotton spinning increased output per worker by a factor of 500. Weaving, the power loom increased weaving output by a factor of 40. Cotton processing, the cotton gin, boosted the productivity of removing seeds from cotton by a factor of 50.
17: Yeah.
16: Rolling mills operated 15 times faster than traditional manual hammering hot blast technology invented in 1828 and drastically increased fuel efficiency. Steam power, early steam industrial steam engines, improved efficiency so dramatically that they consumed between one-fifth and one-tenth as much fuel as original designs. So you look at it overall and you say, the point I'm trying to make is the massive increase in productivity going from agriculture to industry.
17: Yeah.
16: And what isn't mentioned, I'm going to do some research on this because I find it fascinating. Agriculture.
17: Yeah.
16: Because, what was it? You could only go from the farm to the industry if the jobs were there and they had the ability to still make food.
17: Right. Yeah.
16: And so the technology just, grew and grew and grew where we went from, 97%? I'm doing this from my head. 97% of the population was involved in farming activities to what is it, less than 3%, 2% today?
17: Yeah.
16: Now, I might say it might be more. That might be direct. Indirect, you probably have a lot more.
17: Yeah. In those farming states, there's everything from equipment to feed to, it's the entire industry. It's connected directly or indirectly.
16: Well, and you would look at it and you would say, because farming has changed completely, because you just go into your supermarket and look at the produce section.
17: Yeah.
16: That didn't exist in the 1800s.
17: Right.
16: Didn't even exist to that level in the 1900s.
17: Mm-hmm.
16: You know, You know, somebody said that to me the other day, and it wasn't you. They said, you know, you were born in the 1900s. I go, yeah, but not in 1900.
17: Yeah. Well, it's, for me, you have to give your birth date at the, when you go to the pharmacy, you know, to confirm who you are or who it's for. And I'm like, this is sounding older and older by the minute.
16: I know, doesn't it?
17: Yeah.
16: But when looking at it, and you were mentioning that, you know, at Amazon, they were saying, hey, look, the coders are going to be gone. Well, that's creative destruction.
17: Right. Yeah.
16: What I find interesting is when they start talking, because creative destruction is always going to happen. It happened massively in the Industrial Revolution.
17: Yeah. Yeah.
16: And that will always continue to happen in capitalism. A couple of stories written this week about how the government is trying to save the jobs of the old technologies that are dying.
17: Mm-hmm.
16: You know, one of them was looking at the Minneapolis City Council, as we brought up, I believe it was earlier this week, that was like, no. We have to have drivers inside of driverless cars and pay them $20-something an hour. And why? Because cats are being murdered.
17: Yeah. Yeah.
16: And you think we're joking? No, we played the audio cut of the city council person saying these driverless cars, you know, will kill cats. They've killed, well, so have driver cars.
17: Yeah.
16: I mean, it's just, But, you know, that's the natural reaction. We need to save the jobs that are here. You know, we see it when, even when the United Auto Workers in their contracts, we need to delay the implementation of technology that will kill the jobs that technology will kill.
17: Yeah, right.
16: And, and so that's one way to look at it to see how, because that's great discussion. You know, this is the whole thing about trades and whether college, the return on investment is worth it or not. And how do we get people to move, you know, into the trades? All legit questions and challenges that we face, in this country. But what I find interesting is when I was a kid and they were saying everyone, every job that the technology will make it so every job we'll have a reduced work week.
17: Mm-hmm.
16: And Beasles talks about that a little bit. Well, that really hasn't happened.
17: Right.
16: You know, and if you look at the reduction maybe in work weeks at times, some of it was due to, for example, healthcare. We're not going to put you as a full-timer. We're going to put you as a part-timer. That way we don't have to give you healthcare.
17: Yeah, for benefits, yes.
16: Yeah, it's actually used, you know, not because they wouldn't want you to work 40 hours, because most places would rather you work time and a half because they actually save money on that.
17: Yeah, right.
16: Because they don't have to train and put in a new person to do that.
17: Right.
16: Which is why the unions still don't like, you know, mandatory overtime.
17: Right.
16: It's because they want another person.
17: They want to grow the union. Yeah.
16: So I guess my question would be, since it's really never happened, this great reduction in work hours for all other jobs that are created or still stay with the advancement of technology, why were they wrong in it? And why do we make the same assumptions again? Why do we make the same assumptions that there will be no jobs for anybody? Because that's part of the justification, for the guaranteed income.
17: Right.
16: The guaranteed income is, well, people won't be working, but there'll be such great efficiency because of the machines doing all the work that the profits of the machines doing the work we can give to the people to relax and have a great time. And it will be a great Nirvana society where we all sit on the beach and drink cocktails for the majority of the week because we'll only be working a couple, days of the week.
17: Right. Sure.
16: Well, that's never happened.
17: No. No.
16: Even with incredible amounts of productivity gains, in going from farming agriculture to industrial, and then industrial to the intelligent industries, as they call it, the right. Computer age.
17: Right. It will. I think for our lifetime, the majority of it will be more of an assist, and not actually doing a complete task in most cases, in most roles in the workplace. Because the problem is that, you know, you get into, like, you go to all the way to the you know, the end game of the humanoid robot, right? Which actually is very inefficient. I saw an engineer break it down saying, well, actually, no. Like, if you wanted the humanoid robot to vacuum, build a better Roomba. Right? That's what you would look at doing. Design a Roomba that actually works. You know, and doesn't give up halfway through. Roomba works like a teenager. I'm done vacuuming now. I'm going to go back to bed.
16: I'm going to hide in the corner.
17: Yeah, yeah. I'm going back to my room. But it's, you know, but they're, you know, you think about the technology that the assist type technology, right, which can be very useful. And stuff like coding. But the question is how much confidence is there in within the AI companies that this can get done as they're promising, right? What are they? Are they over-promising? Are we looking at another dot-com bubble right now, you know, on the markets in terms of investment in these companies? But also part of that bubble for me is the confidence by the consumer and the confidence by the creators of these companies or these technologies that it's actually going to do something, that it's, you know, it's actually going to perform as promised. There are so many, the problem with AI is the unknown in two major ways. You need to be able to plan long-term as a business, right, and implement as this is coming into play. But also the big unknown creates too much room in the over-promising realm, right? So they can say, well, it's going to do all of these things, and then it's a long time before it accomplishes, you know, any of those things. You know, think about how long we've been talking about self-driving cars, and it's still a very imperfect game. You think about how long we've been talking about, well, in fact, EVs, the whole EV thing, you know, well, give me $75,000 now, and I'll deliver a car within a decade. You know, you had to build the infrastructure, you had to build, they needed the investment to come from the actual end user in some cases, thinking, well, we'll have enough to build our factory if everybody just gives us the money for the car now, or down payment or whatever it is. And when it comes to AI, there is so much involved that nobody knows. It makes it easier for companies to overpromise when it comes to, because all they have to do is say potential. They include the word potential, and there's your disclaimer. It has the potential to, well, potential is one thing. What's reality?
16: You know, when you, for example, when you look at, as we talked about with Amazon coming in, you know, Walmart, you know, .com, Amazon, and just, you know, how it has hurt brick and mortar retail. Mm-hmm. But when you look at it, you know, because I was, you know, when, you know, I look at 20 years ago to what, you know, we have now. Population growth in certain areas, the service industry, you know, you do have fewer actual retail outlets selling widgets, mm-hmm. but you have the total number of brick and mortar stores, physical business locations in the United States, restaurants, everything driven by the massive expansion of service oriented storefronts. We had 6 million.
17: Yeah.
16: Back 20 years ago, we have 8.5 million today.
17: Yeah.
16: Brick and mortar. Yeah. And so the point is the expansion of technology has given opportunity and capital to do completely different things, because I'm still amazed when I drive through my town. I'm like, look at all the building of retail outlets. You know, my God, I thought they were dying, and they're everywhere. Specialty, you know, whatever it is. Whatever service they offer, I'm like, look at all the things that we have today. And a lot of it's because of technology and the efficiency of a computer.
17: Yeah, sure. Yeah.
16: And, you know, and so you look at it, and if, and my question has been, you know, and we always go back to Obama talking about the fact that, well, you know, ATM has killed all the jobs. And we're like, you're the smartest president we've ever had. Yeah. Wow. Yeah. Okay. Boy, that's, wow. It, that was really a thoughtful comment. Mm-hmm. Did you grapple over that? Because it was idiotic.
17: Yeah.
16: Is he, and so you look at, you know, back when I was a kid, everybody's going to work a 2 or 3 day work week.
17: Yeah.
16: You know, or 4 day work week, whatever it was, that I can't remember what it was. Maybe it was 3 or 4 day work week, because there just will be no jobs. Technology will take over everything. That never happened.
17: Yeah. Right.
16: And, you know, and you look at right now when it comes to the trade jobs, technical jobs to keep everything running. 300,000 right now. We still have 7 million jobs that aren't filled in the United States. 300,000 new trade. They cannot fill the trade jobs.
17: Right.
16: They cannot do it. So you may have jobs that, I will say this, a lot of jobs will require more education.
17: Yeah. Yeah.
16: But why are we to assume that data centers and AI will kill all the jobs when massive increases in productivity in the past in industrial, agriculture, and computer industries shows the exact opposite?
17: Because if it is, you know, again, a greater role in the assist mode, you know, in terms of AI's overall role, then what does that do? That opens up greater efficiency for the human worker, which means a more productive human worker.
16: Yes.
17: And I think, again, different jobs, I think, I don't know about longer hours. I can't, you know, make that prediction, but more efficient. We've always become more efficient with the advancement of technology.
16: And if you become more efficient, that means more capital is earned and made.
17: Yes.
16: That capital has to go somewhere.
17: Yeah.
16: And what the thought process is, well, that capital naturally should become welfare.
17: Right.
16: Right?
17: Yeah. Yeah.
16: Well, but that's not necessarily true.
17: No.
16: That capital is always gone to make more capital.
17: Yes. Investment.
16: Investment, exactly.
17: And it will create many more business owners.
16: Right.
17: It will probably create a number of people like Jeff Bezos. I think there will be greater number of them, much to the dismay of the left, billionaires, investors, innovators. It will bring on innovation, because as this evolves, there will be someone, a group of someone's watching on the sidelines of where is the demand, where's this failing, where's the big hole that I could fill here when it comes to this kind of technology and what it's not doing for people. And that is where innovation comes from.
16: By the way, when I say welfare, I mean the guaranteed income.
17: Yes. Because
16: that is like the consensus is we'll make so much profit that naturally we'll go towards guaranteed income.
17: Right.
16: Why? Mm. It never has before. It's always gone.
17: Right.
16: More capital, more investment.
17: Right. Which is more opportunity, right. But not guaranteed income.
16: Right. But I put it in a question, because what I'm saying is those people that claim that everything's going to change, they've always been wrong. Should they not have to explain why this time they believe they're right?
17: Mm-hmm. Right.
16: We are Red Eye Radio.
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16: Here on our radio, he's Eric Carlin, I'm Gary McNamara. Yeah, so I just think it's interesting, the whole Bezos thing, where we're going, you know, technology-wise, and what it will actually do to jobs. And we just tend to, somebody will make a statement, you know, and the media will put out a story, and that becomes the consensus, and nobody has to justify.
17: Yeah.
16: You know, it's the same thing with climate change.
17: Right.
16: when, and remember Paul Ehrlich, who died this year, last year, remember?
17: Yeah.
16: And he's the one that said everything is doomed completely. He was, and then 60 Minutes put him on as an expert a couple of years ago.
17: Yeah.
16: And he's been wrong on everything.
17: Yeah.
16: And when you look at the predictions of what climate change was going to do to the earth for the last 40 years, none of it happened. Not one single catastrophic thing happened, yet it's treated as if it still has credibility. And the same thing here. Well, all the jobs are going to go away. Nobody's going to be working. So the efficiency of AI will just fund a new welfare system of income for everybody. Based on what?
17: Right. Where's the data?
0: Right.
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14: Here's your News Talk 1310 KNOX forecast. Lows level off around 42. Overnight, under partly cloudy skies, winds out of the west, 5 to 10 miles an hour. Thursday, highs around 66. Overcast skies Thursday night, lows level off around 44. A blend of clouds and sun and dry Friday and Saturday, low 70s Friday, upper 70s by Saturday. I'm meteorologist Megan Mulford on News Talk 1310 KNOX. Right now, it's 44 degrees.
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16: We are Red Eye Radio. He is Eric Cronin. I'm Gary McNamara. Oh, very quickly, I just want to, you know, we made the case the other day. I forgot who was the media outlet. Was it, I can't remember who it was, that had come out and went into the Fly Dubai co-pilot, who, you know, the terrorist. And I said, boy, only this one, I forgot who it was, what publication had it, you know, that you know, he had planned to do this before. Well, now it's out. Wall Street Journal had it, others did, and it's the same story that, remember, it was the Jerusalem Post. The Jerusalem Post had the story.
17: Yeah.
16: That sources were saying that the alleged terrorist told investigators he had sought out airlines and routes that would take him to Israel to carry out the attack. He had sought out airlines and routes. So this is long-term planning. Cuz like, who am I going to work for? I want to work for an airline that gets me into Israel. Yeah. As a pilot, so I can commit a terrorist attack.
17: Yeah.
16: There you go. It was interesting, though, because I just wondered, nobody seemed to pick up on that story. And I'm like, well, why? That would be the natural curiosity of me, if I'm in the media, which I am, which would be, wait a minute. Was this the first time? Was this a long-term planning? And when the story's out that there's long-term planning and it's a legitimate media source, you would think other people would pick up on it.
17: It really didn't carry. But, you know, that's, you go back to the pilots, you know, fallout in Oman, and then, you know, everything in between that basically led him to that, or led him to being in that cockpit on that Fly Dubai flight that day. It's, why would you not want to trace that back? Because the ultimate question is, how did that happen? How were there not a series of red flags? You know, how was there not an international system where a country, I mean, especially given everything going on in the Middle East, but a country like Oman that says, look, you know, he's not fit to fly. We don't believe mentally he should fly. There should be communication with all countries, because potentially, you know, if I were a decision maker in Oman, I would think to myself, well, if we make it so that he can't do this, he might try an attack on his own country, right? And I would say to myself, we need to prevent him from being in the cockpit anywhere. And there should be an international system where red flags are set up and there should be communication, you know, basically a lot like a no-fly list. But it would be even more critical for pilots who control the plane. And you just shake your head at how something like this happens.
16: And so they reported, the Wall Street Journal, separate from the Jerusalem Post, they don't quote them, said that Hamami sought to carry out the plan to incapacitate the captain and crash the plane into a target like the airport in Tel Aviv, and was prepared to carry out his plan on a previous flight on a route in July. Some of the people said he held back because he cared about one of the crew members on the flight. And that was the story that the Jerusalem Post had the other day. So I just wanted to let people know that there's, you know, other sources now coming out with that same source story, but not relying on the Jerusalem Post as the source.
17: Right. Yeah.
16: Now, this is the one, just to let people know, because we assume that we live in a society. Sometimes we assume we live in a society that we're bulletproof, that we can't be hit. And then you see things like the loss of freedom of speech in Canada and in Great Britain. Jonathan Turley had this. Fashion police, and this comes from the Telegraph UK. Fashion police, 15-year-old boy is arrested after joking how a politician dresses. The leader of the Conservative Party on the Wolverhampton City Council, Simon Bennett, apparently can take anything but a fashion criticism. The politician reportedly called police on a 15-year-old boy for mocking his clothing style at meetings. It's the latest example of the collapse of free speech in the United Kingdom. A boy identified only as Fraser is a 15-year-old supporter of the Reform UK party. He found himself searched and arrested by four officers from the West Midlands police at his home, locked in a cell, fingerprinted, subjected to a DNA search, and taken for a mugshot. Police then searched his bedroom and telephone. All of this was over joking about how Bennett dressed in public. The Telegraph reports that Fraser joked about how the Tory councillor had attended a meeting in a T-shirt and shorts. Great Britain's Fetterman. When Bennett later attempted a subsequent meeting in a suit, Fraser commented that at least he was no longer looking like a rent boy. That's a quote, looking like a rent boy, a derogatory term for homosexual prostitutes in Britain. Bennett admits calling the police and portraying himself as a victim of this child. The police have not arrested for no reason. There were a number of posts that targeted me. It was unpleasant, and I was targeted by a child I had no way of dealing with. And Turley writes, it is only the latest example of the anti-free speech culture that's taken hold in Great Britain, where the government has continued to expand speech criminalization policies. You think this was a joke? A man was convicted of sending a tweet while drunk referring to dead soldiers. Another was arrested for an anti-police T-shirt. Another was arrested for calling the Irish boyfriend of his ex-girlfriend a leprechaun. Yet another was arrested for singing, "This is my favorite." Now, this was a justifiable arrest, though. All right?
17: Yeah, okay.
16: Another was arrested for singing Kung Fu Fighting.
17: Really? Really?
16: A teenager was arrested for protesting outside a Scientology center with the sign calling the religion a cult.
17: Okay.
16: Last year, Nicholas Brock, 52, was convicted of a thought crime. The neo-Nazi was given a four-year sentence for what the court called his toxic ideology based on the contents of the home he shared with his mother. Wow. So should Plattner go to jail here in the United States?
17: Wow.
16: While most of us find Brock's views, this was the neo-Nazi, repellent and hateful, they were confined to his head in his room. Yet the judge dismissed free speech or free thought concerns with this truly Orwellian statement, "I do not sentence you for your political views, but the extremity of those views informs the assessment of dangerousness." What the hell does that mean? It is clear that you are a right-wing extremist. Your enthusiasm for this repulsive and toxic ideology is demonstrated by the graphic and racist things that you have studied and appeared to share with others. Wow.
17: Yeah. Hmm.
16: Even though the judge agreed that the defendant was older, had limited mobility, and there was no evidence of disseminating to others, he was still sent him to prison for holding extreme views. This is where the birthplace of the Magna Carta, as we all know, that really set the table for the United States and individual rights was born, and they've just said to hell with that.
17: Wow.
16: I mean, that's scary when you think about it. It, you know, we always think, and who was it? Was it Reagan who said we're just a generation from?
17: Yeah.
16: It was Reagan who said that? Only a generation from socialism or radical ideology taking over the country. And
17: yeah,
16: as we see, it's true right now. The insanity that exists out there.
17: No, I mean, that's it. Be careful what you say. Be careful what you think. Be careful what you say to others, even if you're not posting it online, what you might say out loud to someone else.
16: After sentencing, this is scary. You want a police state?
17: Wow.
16: The Detective Chief Superintendent Keith Barnes, head of counterterrorism policing, warned others that he was going to prison because he showed a clear right-wing ideology with the evidence seized from his possessions during the investigation. We are committed to tackling all forms of toxic ideology, which has the potential to threaten public safety and security. Who makes that damn decision?
17: Who draws that line?
16: Yeah. Doesn't matter. The fact that you're thinking it and you have material on it is enough to send you to prison.
17: Yeah.
16: You're right. You're absolutely right, what you said about me the other day.
17: Hmm.
16: I started my talk radio career with the fall of communism in Russia.
17: Mm-hmm.
16: And now, you know, I've less years left than I've worked. And I may end my career. By the way, I have no plans of return. I want to make that clear. But I may end my career with the birth of communism in the United States and Western society.
17: Well, the way it's going, it won't be just the birth. It'll be the full-blown implementation of it.
16: Oh, yeah. They're very emotional and illogical. So teenager years of communism.
17: Yeah.
16: It's unbelievable.
17: No, I mean, this, you know, again, this is where, and the left has felt this way for the longest time. You should be punished for your words. In California, you know, it's not in play now, but they had it on the books that you could go to jail for up to a year for using the wrong pronouns. And try to play it down like, oh, well, we would never do that. Then why did you create the law? Why did you put it on the books officially?
16: Well, as Turley says, and this is absolutely true, while this speech would be clearly protected in the United States, there is a growing anti-free speech movement in this country that is aligned with European censors.
17: Mm.
16: Look, if you want to look at it, you know, when we look at the ideology that's promoting hate, it's the left in this country.
17: Mm-hmm.
16: With the anti-Semitism. If these laws existed.
17: Yeah. Yeah.
16: We could send Mamdani to jail. AOC to jail. Oh, wait a minute. Maybe this is a pretty good idea. Let me rethink this.
17: Hold on a second. We may be onto something.
16: No, no, and hell no.
17: No, I actually want them to keep talking.
16: Yeah. Last thing I want to do is people to keep quiet. I want to know exactly how they think.
17: Yep.
16: I want to know exactly the enemy, the political enemy, and the moral enemy that I face
17: right.
16: each and every day.
17: Right.
16: I'm going to promote what I believe, and they should promote what they believe.
17: We screamed for years the left should own it outright, and now they're doing it. Had they done it sooner, then maybe things would be different. I don't know, but they're owning it today.
16: We are Red Eye Radio.
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0: You know, I always looked for headlines from the Babylon Bee, and I went, wonder what the Onion's doing these days, if they have any good headlines. Because they just haven't been as funny as they used to be.
1: Right.
0: You know, 10 years ago.
1: Yeah.
0: They actually had a good headline. Congressional candidate has different wife for campaigning in rural counties. It shows a guy in his, you know, suit and tie and everything else. I mean, he looks great. She's like dressed almost Amish.
1: Yeah, right.
0: So, but
1: going to the county fair.
0: Yeah, exactly.
1: Yeah.
0: So, one more thing.
1: Mm-hmm.
0: Right-way parking, an airport and cruise parking reservation company based in Tampa, analyzed 55 airports and have called out the most stressful airport in America.
1: And?
0: We win!
1: DFW?
0: DFW, yes.
1: Okay. Yeah, because it's so big.
0: Yeah, and they say, you know, a lot of flights are delayed, but you're going to have a lot of flights delayed and a place with a lot of, especially when there's a lot of thunderstorms, you're not going to have a lot of delays at smaller airports, even in airports that are, you know, 30th or 40th. I go to Buffalo and there's nobody else waiting on the tarmac to take off.
1: Right, yeah.
0: And nobody on the runway.
1: Yeah, we're kind of busy around here.
0: Yeah. I got it figured out. That's all I care. It's all about me.
1: That's all that matters.

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1: ABC News, I'm Stephanie Officer. The attorney for the former Cornell student who reported a 2024 gang rape at a campus frat house tells ABC News she has faced threats since filing her explosive lawsuit. Attorney Thomas Jufra says Jane Doe is concerned but unwavered, promising to continue the case, saying the national attention is bringing awareness and may help push legislators to reconsider laws surrounding consent.
2: Those guys in that fraternity, they all had mothers. Probably a lot of men's sisters, and not one of them violated the bro code and said, wait a second, guys, this is wrong.
1: A 100th birthday celebration Wednesday for the Texas woman known as the grandmother of Juneteenth. Michelle Obama on hand to give her her flowers. Opal Lee honored as construction of a Fort Worth museum began dedicated to telling the history of the holiday.
3: I'm so happy. I could do a holy dance.
1: Juneteenth marks the end of slavery in this country. This is ABC News. As a tropical storm marches toward the Gulf, Chevron says it's shutting down production and evacuating workers from four of its nine offshore facilities. Shell says it shut in production at six offshore oil and gas platforms. The FBI saying it thwarted an attack. They say 18-year-old Sheikh Dune Mahmoud was planning on the Mall of America.
4: Mohammed's alleged plan, a mass shooting at an upcoming Hmong Arts Festival at the mall on October 24th. The FBI had been monitoring Mohammed for nearly 2 years and claimed his anger and radicalization had been steadily escalating. In March 2025, Mohammed allegedly messaging an undercover FBI informant that he wanted to get a gun and just start killing a bunch of white people. And just last month, Mohammed allegedly pledging his allegiance to ISIS in a selfie video.
1: ABC's Pierre Thomas. After nearly 10 years of marriage, Mia Goth has filed for divorce from actor Shia LaBeouf. I'm Stephanie Officer, ABC News.
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21: Here's your News Talk 1310 KNOX forecast. Partly cloudy overnight with a low of 42. Winds out of the west, 5 to 10 miles an hour. Cloudy skies with a few peaks of sun Thursday. Highs around 64. Thursday night, 41. Sunshine mixed with clouds at times and dry Friday and Saturday. Low 70s Friday, upper 70s by Saturday. I'm meteorologist Megan Mulford on News Talk 1310 KNOX. 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
22: Now, it's Red Eye Radio. Gary McNamara and Eric Harley talk about everything from politics to social issues and news of the day. Whether you're up late or you're just starting your day, welcome to the show from the Relief Factor Studios. 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
23: All across America, we are Red Eye Radio. He is Eric Harley and I'm Gary McNamara. How y'all doing? I really can't get away with that with my Buffalo accent, can I?
24: Well, I tell you, it's not easy for you. I can kind of ease into it because, you know, I grew up here and everything. I end up sounding like Larry the Cable Guy, but yeah, that's okay.
23: Here it's y'all in Buffalo. It's you know.
24: Is it?
23: Yeah.
24: Yeah? Or use? I have a friend from New York, and he says we always use guys.
23: For some reason, I know so many people, including myself.
24: Yeah.
23: I say it all the time. I try to not do it, but it's so natural. You're talking, you say, you know, and then this happened, you know, and then over here went to there, and then that, you know.
24: There's a lot of that, you know.
23: But one of the things that you and I've talked about is the fact that when you look at the Republicans for 2028, they actually got some candidates.
24: Yeah.
23: You know,
24: yeah, they do.
23: They've got, you know, J.D. Vance, of course, is there. DeSantis, Cruz. I mean, just right there, the three of those is quite wide, especially when it comes to fiscal politics, fiscal conservative politics,
24: right,
23: which is extremely important right now.
24: Yes.
23: When we talk about the economy, since that's the number one thing for people. And then we look at it, and it's like Harris is still dominating the Democrats. Harris and AOC and Newsom crying that they've rejected him. And so we've asked the question, who's going to come to the rescue for the Democrats? Here it is. Just the news. Former CNN host Don Lemon said in a recent podcast,
24: here we go,
23: that he is considering a presidential run if Americans are serious about wanting him, and place the odds of him doing so above 50%.
24: Above 50%?
23: Above 50%, yes. Lemon, okay, who was axed from CNN,
24: yeah,
23: in 2023, said he has been approached about the matter by fans of his new podcast and online commentary.
24: Okay. All right. Well, okay. This is where he took the wrong turn. Listening to fans of his podcast and commentary.
23: Right.
24: Because clearly they're not critical thinkers.
23: He said the support is very humbling.
24: I doubt it.
23: this is the best from the story. How the story. Right. I mean, these are the kind of things that make me laugh.
24: Yeah.
23: Lemon, a Democrat. We have the exact same sense of humor.
24: Who's the byline? Captain Obvious?
23: Lemon, a Democrat.
24: Oh, my gosh. Way.
23: No, he can't be.
24: What? He's not an independent?
23: Lemon, a Democrat, said he has been torn on the topic because running for president would take his full devotion. You know, since you crash into churches, maybe you shouldn't use the word devotion.
0: Yeah, it's probably the wrong choice.
23: However, he said he would consider it enough. He would consider it if enough fans are serious.
0: All right, now here's the thing. Here's what we need our audience to do. Your mission, if you choose to accept it, it's a tough one. Become a fan of Don Lemon's podcast and encourage him to run. Because I really want this to happen. I want to see him in the debates.
23: Lemon said, these are quotes now.
0: All right.
23: I think I could be a better president than Donald Trump.
0: All right.
23: Mm-hmm. How serious is it? If the people want me, I'll do it. But it is a daunting undertaking to run for president in this country because you'd have to be devoted to it full time. And I would like to devote much of my time. Now, okay.
0: Yeah.
23: I shouldn't warn you when there's a hilarious moment coming up in his quote.
0: Yeah. It's pretty much all hilarious.
23: Okay. All right. He goes, but it is a daunting undertaking to run for president in this country because you have to be devoted to it full time.
0: Uh-huh.
23: And I would like to devote much of my time to journalism.
0: Why are you going to start now? He's looking into journalism.
23: And the point is, he was never a journalist. He's a political activist.
0: Exactly.
23: Is what he is.
0: Yeah. Now you want to be a journalist?
23: I love this. When I'm out there, I'm out there. We're talking politics, right? And I cover the candidates, and I look at what they do, and they're very good. It makes me, who the hell are you covering?
0: Well, yeah.
23: And it makes me, you must be talking about Trump. And it makes me wonder my best way of being and operating in this society, whether it's through journalism or whether it's through becoming the president of the United States.
0: Okay.
23: When asked about the percentage chances that he does end up running one day, he placed it between 65% and 70%.
0: Okay.
23: Now, this made me laugh also. The former CNN host did not indicate what year he was considering running.
0: Of course not.
23: Well, there you go. So I just, oh, my gosh. He would just,
0: All right. Well, good luck. Don.
23: So much fun.
0: Today, President Lemon announced. Just say that out loud.
23: President Lemon.
0: President Lemon today announced.
23: We got a lemon for president. Can we return him?
0: The lemon law.
23: By the way, we like to rehash the good old memories of Red Eye Radio, and it's always been one of the most idiotic things we've ever seen a leftist political activist say.
0: Mm-hmm.
23: And we know that at CNN, they had to have a meeting about it.
0: Yeah.
23: Because we know, because as he was talking about the topic, what do they call it? The crawl? Is it called the crawler underneath? What do they call the thing underneath?
0: It's the graphics.
23: The graphics were there.
0: Right. Yeah.
23: And this is after the airline disappeared over the Indian Ocean.
0: Yeah, the Malaysian airline.
23: Right. Malaysian airline disappeared.
0: Mm-hmm.
23: And so he had all basically airline accident experts on, including Mary Schiavo.
0: Yeah.
23: And she's one of the best. She is.
0: I mean,
23: she's one of the best.
0: Yeah.
23: And so he must have run out of questions.
0: Right.
23: And so they workshopped this beforehand.
0: Mm-hmm.
23: They had to at CNN because the graphics showed what they were talking about. And he said, well, some of our listeners are wondering, and so are we. And this means if it was just his listeners, they would have had the graphics ready. Having the graphics ready meant that they met with this. They met about this in the afternoon and said, hey, somebody wrote to us and said, could it have been a black hole?
0: Yeah.
23: And the plane was sucked into a black hole. Now, if you have any if you have a first grade knowledge of physics. You know that's impossible.
0: Yeah.
23: Because if a black hole sucked in the plane, it would suck in the entire planet. The entire solar system would be gone.
0: Yeah.
23: So you don't have to worry about a plane or the ocean or a continent or the world.
0: No, you
23: start worrying about the solar system and
0: that's
23: the
0: sun. That's right.
23: To that matter.
0: Yes.
23: If you know anything about physics at all and about the universe, you know, well, that's some whack job. Let's ignore him and move to something that's more serious. And he actually brought it up, our listeners. And so, you know, we're wondering, could it have been a black hole? Man, and the looks of the faces of those airline accident experts and Mary Schiavo, bless her, took pity upon him and just said, well, no, because, you know, if there was a black hole, even if it was a pin-sized, I think it was who said, like a pin-sized black hole, it would suck in the entire planet and solar systems.
0: Yeah.
23: And then they moved on to something else, and we're just like, what an idiot.
0: Yeah.
23: Now, but he wasn't the only idiot. His producers were idiots.
0: It was the entire team that put that together.
23: Right. Because, see, if and this is why I could never do television. Could you imagine the, look, Eric, we're going to go with this. Some whack job called in and said, could it have been a black hole? And so, Eric, we've decided, since you host this show, we have decided to ask the airline experts if it possibly could be a black hole. I know exactly how you would respond. No, I'm not doing it.
0: Actually, no, here's how I'd respond. I'd say, okay, we'll go with it. And then when Ms. Schiavo politely, she was very polite about it.
23: Oh, she was.
0: As you mentioned. As she was very patient with him, says, well, no, that means that we'd basically all be sucked into the black hole. And I'd respond, how do you know we haven't been?
23: I like that response.
0: And then the show would end. Because everyone's mind would be blown.
23: Right. Because what is reality?
0: You know, and it was,
23: and then somebody would say, Don, where's this coming from? Oh, I watched the part of Animal House where they smoked the joint.
0: Yeah, exactly.
23: Remember that one?
0: Yeah.
23: Remember that moment?
0: I watched half of a Neil deGrasse Tyson interview one time. It's the first half.
23: I hope it wasn't on biology of men and women, because for as smart as he supposedly is, he still doesn't have that down.
0: Yeah. It's the collective ignorance. Because the intro should have been, okay, clearly it wasn't a black hole, even though that theory's been thrown around the internet. So could you, Ms. Schiavo, please tell us what all the possibilities would be, and do you have in your mind, based on your expertise, a likelihood as to what happened to this airliner? What do you think is most likely? What are the possibilities of how this plane just seemingly disappeared?
23: But I believe that had been done already and they ran out of stuff. I think he ran out of, they didn't know where to go, because this was a couple of days after whatever, and every type of scenario from crashing pilot, you know, mechanical.
0: Well, no, what I'm doing is I'm asking her a leading question, because the leading question is ultimately, with her expertise, it's likely somewhere in the bottom of the ocean. Her answer, I already know what it's going to be. It's likely somewhere in the bottom of the ocean. And that's what you're doing. You're setting it up to where, what do you believe is the most likely, you know, all these theories out there of people who have no expertise. With your expertise, what is the most likely scenario for this flight ending? And because, remember, there were theories of it's on a secret island somewhere.
23: Oh, yeah, I remember that one.
0: Like, you know, and then.
23: Where was I forgot where the secret island was.
0: Yeah, I forget. It wasn't Oahu. It was somewhere else.
23: I mean, the conspiracy theorists.
0: Yeah. It was
23: cracked to conspiracy theorists.
0: They landed on a tiny, private island. You mean one not large enough for an airstrip? But, you know, I mean, it was all over the place. And that's where you kind of give her you're introducing her, you're respecting her expertise, and you already know what her answer is likely going to be, because you know what the likelihood of that plane being somewhere at the bottom of the ocean is. And then you go through, all right, then how, during a scenario, you know, what are the possibilities? How does this thing, how do we lose track of this thing? Based on its flight, what we know, what the data was, but the trace, the trail that it left, electronic data, how does something like this happen? You go on through they're very basic questions, but what you're doing is you're opening the door to her expertise. These are leading questions for her to demonstrate her experience, because she has great respect from all over the world, as you mentioned earlier, based on what she's done. You know, when you get into the ignorant game, to me, that's disrespectful to your guest.
23: Yeah, that's a great point.
0: You know,
23: it's complete disrespect, because you know it's, yeah. Well, I don't know. You know, I'm assuming that the producers, Don Lemon, could have pushed it. You know, I don't know.
0: Because
23: when it comes to science, they're completely clueless.
0: Well, you know.
23: So if you're completely clueless, yeah. You may think it's legit. We think it's ridiculous because, as we've said, if you have elementary school knowledge of physics, mm-hmm. You know that that's an impossibility. That can't happen.
0: Right.
23: So you would discount and go, no, guys, we can't go with that. That's a,
0: right.
23: Don't you understand?
0: This is somebody who deals with science and the facts and has been
23: right.
0: A part of countless investigations.
23: Right. We don't want to look like idiots in front of them.
0: And we don't want her, we don't want to bring her into this, you know, silly, yeah. Conspiracy theories realm. Let her experience shine and treat her with that respect when she's on the air.
23: But again, their science knowledge may be so bad, they may be so ignorant on science and black holes
0: that
23: they thought it was a legitimate question,
0: well,
23: which also was pretty hilarious.
0: Well, he thinks he's got a chance that there's a 50 to 70% chance he's going to run for president. Anybody believe that?
23: Now, I want to make a statement here, and this is I want to make this clear. This doesn't come from my overinflated ego,
0: mm-hmm.
23: or my narcissism,
0: mm-hmm.
23: but I know I could be a better president than Don Lemon.
0: Yeah.
23: That's a pretty low bar, isn't it?
0: It is a low, I was going to say. We could go around the room on that one. Yeah.
23: We are Red Eye Radio.
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10: We're in a radio. He's Eric Carlin. I'm Gary McNamara. Coming up, where is that? Oh, yeah. When when climate hysteria finally hits reality.
11: Yeah.
10: It's something that you and I have talked about for the longest time, always, you know, based on, if you look at recent history, remember when Biden was running back in 2019 and 2020. Mm-hmm. And he was talking about the fact that, you know, we're going to run the grid totally on solar and wind. And we went, I can't believe they're actually using that. And then they finally came out and said, and nuclear. Remember they had to add nuclear?
11: Yeah.
10: Because they were like, you're an idiot.
11: Yeah.
10: You Democrats need to stop promoting. You cannot run the grid with solar and wind. It's impossible. You can't do it.
11: Right.
10: You'd be destroying the United States. But that got so deep into the Democratic Party where you see, for example, the cost of electricity double what it is in Texas and New York.
11: Mm-hmm.
10: Double.
11: Mm-hmm.
10: You're paying basically because that's what the legislature wants.
11: Yeah.
10: That's the Democrats.
11: By design.
10: Right. The Democrats want it. Well, what's going on in Massachusetts? Great story coming up.
11: Mm-hmm.

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11: Here's your News Talk 1310 KNOX forecast. Partly cloudy overnight with a low of 42. Winds out of the west, 5 to 10 miles an hour. Cloudy skies with a few peaks of sun Thursday, highs around 64. Thursday night, 41. Sunshine mixed with clouds at times and dry Friday and Saturday. Low 70s Friday, upper 70s by Saturday. I'm meteorologist Megan Mulford on News Talk 1310 KNOX. 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
17: And we are Red Eye Radio. 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
18: And thank you.
17: Yes. So just to fill you in on that, I mean, the whole thing is when the show is over and everything else, a few minutes afterwards becomes our podcast.
18: That's right.
17: And there it is for you to listen to whenever you want.
18: We are there for you 24, almost 24-7. I mean, there's a few minutes. I think it's up by the time the show's over.
17: I had to explain to somebody just the other day, who's a pretty smart person, how it works.
18: Right, yeah.
17: You know, it's like... Well, then if I go into it, what if it's in the middle of the show? Well, no, it's not. No, Once the show is over.
18: Yeah, when you started, it starts.
17: Yeah. It starts when you start. Really?
18: Yeah, like, yeah. Yeah, we're there when, you know.
17: Like, where have you been? Have you been the last half century? Okay, maybe not half century.
18: Yeah.
17: Where have you been the last 10 years?
18: Yeah.
17: He really didn't know. Really intelligent guy and had no idea that, the podcast means you... When you go to the app, hit it, and it starts from the beginning and goes. And I thought it was really interesting.
18: I used to pull a joke on my kids back in the VHS days, and it's we'd go to Blockbuster, and then we'd get the movie right. You bring it home, and then you get and you put it in, and the end credits are showing because someone wasn't kind and they didn't rewind, right? So they didn't rewind it. And which I always thought, well, if they didn't, the store would make sure, that they would rewind. I owned a video store. And so you would have your own rewinding machine. So every once in a while, though, that didn't happen for whatever reason. So the end credits, I put it in, the end credits were on, and I'd say to my kids, oh, we missed it.
17: I like that.
18: Yeah. It was
17: torturing them.
18: Yeah, exactly. Sorry. Well, that was, maybe next time. We're there for you. Our podcast is always there for you. Because we're the station that cares.
17: Oh, speaking of stuff, I don't want to forget to talk about this. Not that it's going to be a long discussion, but, yesterday, funny thing is I subscribed to ESPN Plus. For like 1 month because they have hockey.
18: Yeah.
17: Okay. I don't, I'm from Buffalo, so I never trust any of my teams going to do good luck. I mean, they may do good in the beginning, but when it comes to the end, and people say, that's terrible. Hey, it's been over 60 years.
18: Yeah.
17: So
18: it's not terrible. It's the Sabres.
17: So
18: it's worse than terrible.
17: And so I wanted to watch. They were, when I woke up, I knew it yesterday when I got in. I went, oh, okay, because they replay the games.
18: Yeah.
17: You can watch the entire game.
18: Mm-hmm.
17: And I don't have time to do that, but I went, oh, okay, they were down 2-0, and they came back and won 3-2, in the third period. I go, that'd be a great third period to watch.
18: Yeah.
17: And what I do is I then, I make sure that my surround sound speakers, you start out to make sure that the crowd noise, you can hear everything, and you can adapt it, to exactly where you can hear somebody curse, from your right ear in the back, and the sounds all over the place. So I set myself up, got my coffee and everything else. And the hockey was great, but it was pure torture.
18: Yeah.
17: Every single break.
18: Mm-hmm.
17: And I know that I'm watching the Buffalo game, but they know that I'm in Texas.
18: Right.
17: So all the commercials are Texas related.
18: Okay.
17: Every single one.
18: Yeah.
17: Was a Democrat ad.
18: Yeah.
17: Either against, there were only a couple for Abbott.
18: Right.
17: But every single one was going against Paxton. And as I've said before, up until now, the vast majority of what I've seen streaming is the opposite.
18: Hmm. Yeah.
17: It's been Republicans hitting them, and it still continues to be the same. You know, what are the Democrats trying to promote? Not one Tallarico ad that I have seen has promoted what he actually believes on the issues.
18: No. No.
17: And it doesn't attack Paxton on the issues.
18: Hmm.
17: Everything is his moral character. And they have people that are on saying, I'm a Republican, but I won't vote for him because mm-hmm. character is more important.
18: Mm-hmm.
17: You know, whatever, as if Tallarico has character.
18: Right, that's yeah.
17: With the things he has said.
18: Yeah.
17: I mean,
18: the man who believes Jesus was a radical feminist.
17: Yes.
18: Yeah.
17: So it's just, so when you, but I found it interesting, even for the, Hinojosa running against Abbott,
18: mm-hmm.
17: nothing on the issues at all. Right. Nothing as to where they stand on
18: right.
17: not one single ad have I seen have said this is what we believe and this is how we'll make a difference.
18: Yeah. No.
17: None of them.
18: Right.
17: And every single Abbott or Paxton ad that I have seen, I don't want to say that. The vast majority of what I've seen, there may be one that I wasn't paying attention to and it was on, mm-hmm. and there may be one out there I haven't seen.
18: Mm-hmm.
17: But the vast majority, and I'm saying, 90, 95% plus, says here's what they believe. We don't believe this. Here's what we believe.
18: Yeah.
17: Mm. One side is all issue related.
18: Yeah.
17: The others, for example, they said one thing about Abbott in the Hinojosa ad. You know, he's just opened Texas wide for any data or AI center, which isn't true.
18: Right.
17: Because mm-hmm. he's put his own moratorium on it.
18: Right, right.
17: But that was really, that was really it. But are Democrats going to stop AI centers?
18: Well,
17: or data centers? They may try. It's just going to go to the states that want them and the communities that want it. So they're going to be built.
18: Yeah.
17: But I just thought it was interesting to promote the fact that, except for that one with Abbott, which was, and he just wants to go hog wild with data centers. And, of course, he does everything for his friends and the big money, but nowhere did they actually hit the issues and where they specifically stand with any clarity at all.
18: Right.
17: No. And that's where we are.
18: Yeah.
17: So when we and that, by the way, when we say that, because that's exactly what we've talked about with Democrats, they cannot promote what they believe. And that's the evidence that we're not BSing you.
18: Mm-hmm.
17: What are they running in the ads? And, we'll see what happens, but I just wanted to bring that up. All right. Saw this in the Wall Street Journal because it's something that you and I spend so much time on with the climate hysteria over the years as we attempt to commit. We have attempted to commit over the last, 30, 40 years, economic and national security suicide with what mostly the Democrats have wanted to do, and mm-hmm. I say mostly because of Newt Gingrich sitting on the bench with Pelosi.
18: Mm-hmm.
17: And then remember even Abbott here in the state of Texas going, we're number one in wind.
18: Mm-hmm. Yeah.
17: But Massachusetts, we've talked about New York and what's going on with New York. How they're paying double the amount for electricity as we are here. And when Hochul tried, she wants it but realized this is killing us. This is killing us right now. And went to the Democratic leaders and they came back to her and said, hey, what do you stop this? This is calculated. This is our goal. This isn't the fact that there are storms or we can't deal with climate change.
18: Right.
17: This is what we wish to do. This is our goal to skyrocket electricity prices. The people of New York, they may be screaming now, but they voted for us, and we were clear this is what we wanted to do. We want to skyrocket electricity prices. Obama was the one that really led the charge on it openly and said it back in February of 2008.
18: Yep.
17: The goal is to skyrocket electricity prices, just like the goal was to open the border. It wasn't as if, there's a natural disaster or some political thing going on here that is making these things happen. No, it was their goal. It's what they wish to do.
18: Yeah.
17: And here, talking about the Wall Street Journal editorial page from the editorial board. While campaigning for governor of Massachusetts, excuse me, 4 years ago, Maura Healey boasted that as state attorney general, she had stopped two gas pipelines from coming into the state. Now she's pleading with the Trump administration to expedite permits for a pipeline expansion. Add Governor Healey to the list of Democrats mugged by energy reality. She said, quote, on several occasions, we have discussed our mutual desire to get more U.S. natural gas into New England to reduce reliance on higher cost imported fuel and lower costs for customers, she wrote Energy Secretary Chris Wright last week. Her letter beseeches the administration to move quickly and with urgency on the federal review needed to expand the gas pipeline. This addition, together with other recent expansions, would have provided enough capacity on this line to meet total household needs this past January, Ms. Healey writes. She says it could also save 600,000 utility customers, $40 million a year, and any federal delay would put those consumer benefits at risk. It's Trump's fault. She more or less concedes her costly blunder last decade in blocking two proposed pipelines that aim to move more gas into her state from Pennsylvania. We do not need increased gas capacity to meet electric reliability needs, she said in 2015. Instead, Ms. Healey wanted the state to embrace energy efficiency and demand response programs. That's where utilities urge people to use less electricity, say by threatening their air conditioners. Better the voters swelter than generate CO2 emissions. Fast forward a decade, several nuclear and coal plants in New England that provided reliable baseline power have closed, leaving Massachusetts and the region more reliant on natural gas for electricity. Last year, natural gas made up about half of New England's power generation, solar and wind together, 8%. About half of Massachusetts households also rely on gas for heat. Due to pipeline constraints, the state during the winter must import liquefied natural gas from overseas, which is much more expensive. Since LNG timely arrival depends on long-term weather forecast, global market prices, and other logistical challenges, New England grid operator explains it's more expensive. Solar can't fill the winter power gap because of snow, clouds, and shortened daylight hours, the grid operator says. Winter storms that limit solar operation can also significantly limit the output of wind generation. Blah, blah, blah, blah, blah. My point is, just like Don Lemon, as we talked last hour with his whole black hole thing, I could have figured this out in elementary school.
18: Yeah, right, sure.
17: This is the kind of BS that the left throws at you. Oh, we can have a completely clean world, and we can run it on solar and wind and everything else.
18: Right.
17: To the point that was Biden was running on that left and right. Remember when that woman was in his face? Remember he was doing a rally somewhere? And he goes, no, it's just going to be, we're not going to use fossil fuels. Fossil fuels, we're done with. We're going to be done with it.
18: Yeah.
17: Remember? That's my promise to you. Right. We're laughing going, yeah, right.
18: Well, then it took off, and everybody on the right was saying, look, he's promised no fossil fuels, and then it is, I forget who it was, if it was Jen Psaki at the time, I think it was, who had to come back and say, well, there won't be no fossil fuels, there will be some fossil fuels, and it's like, no. No, you don't get to switch mid-game. Yeah. Of course, they always thought they could.
17: So you have to ask yourself this question. Why? If you're a Democrat, why did they do that to you? You're screaming now. In New York, they're screaming. In Massachusetts, they're screaming.
18: Yeah.
17: You've got to lower this. No, it's the reason that we did it on purpose. And okay, come on, Trump administration. Could you please expedite those fossil fuels into our state? Expedite it now. We're in bad shape here. We caused it, but come on, expedite, fast track fossil fuel exports into our state.
18: Yeah.
17: Mind-boggling.
18: Let's do it. Now,
17: we are Red Eye Radio.
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0: doing that. And there's a money tree over here. They told me they can have a, I mean, that's the same thing as saying there's a money tree where everybody can get money. It's the same thing as telling people that we can run the grid on solar and wind.
1: Well, if they don't care about the national debt, that $40 trillion plus, which is a massive, massive issue, and it's real. It's actually real. Then they'll believe, you know, anything. If that's not an issue, then that's how they get to the, well, there must be a money tree. We'll fix the debt with the money tree. And yes, we can run the entire world on wind and solar. You know, wind-powered boats. Remember that one?
0: Yeah.
1: Yeah. We used to call them sailboats.
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8: ABC News, I'm Stephanie Officer. President Trump traveled to San Antonio for a rally Wednesday evening with less than a month until the midterm, stumping for GOP Senate candidate Ken Paxton and others. But at least 12 times, Trump's speech was interrupted by protesters who were escorted out of the arena.
9: If there are any more paid protesters, please raise your hand and get the hell out of here.
8: Pennsylvania, the state with the highest amount of measles cases, is reporting 74 new ones since Monday alone. Dr. Dimitri Kaskalakis, who publicly resigned from the CDC last year over high-profile firings at the agency,

0: tells ABC News.
1: There are more and more people in the United States who are unvaccinated. And that, frankly, is driven by some of the mis- and disinformation.
0: It's a wrap for the Yankees postseason as Tampa Bay swept them in Game 3 of the ALDS late Wednesday in the Bronx. This is ABC News. A judge has ordered Corey Reichens, the Utah woman convicted of fatally poisoning her husband and writing a children's book about grief, to pay more than $55 million in damages to her husband's estate. She's seeking a new trial. Moving on, in Nepal.
2: Nepal has officially wrapped up its 40-day search and rescue mission following the catastrophic monsoon floods and landslides that struck along the northern river corridors, killing at least 1,455 people and leaving more than 5,000 unaccounted for. With emergency crews rescuing nearly 14,000 survivors, the government is now shifting resources away from active survivor searches to prioritizing rebuilding critical infrastructure. Maggie Rooley, ABC News, London.
0: Idaho Fish and Game says two salmon residents are recovering from a black bear attack at their home last week. They say a homeowner tackled and wrestled a juvenile black bear as it tried to break into their back door. One bear was shot, two others euthanized. I'm Stephanie Officer, ABC News.
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4: Here's your News Talk 1310 KNOX forecast. Partly cloudy overnight with a low of 42. Winds out of the west, 5 to 10 miles an hour. Cloudy skies with a few peaks of sun Thursday, highs around 64. Thursday night, 41. Sunshine mixed with clouds at times and dry Friday and Saturday. Low 70s Friday, upper 70s by Saturday. I'm meteorologist Megan Mulford on News Talk 1310 KNOX. 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
5: Now, it's Red Eye Radio. Gary McNamara and Eric Harley talk about everything from politics to social issues and news of the day. Whether you're up late or you're just starting your day, welcome to the show. From the Relief Factor Studios, this is Red Eye Radio.
6: All across America, we are Red Eye Radio. He is Eric Harley and I'm Gary McNamara. Good morning.
7: Hello.
6: So, yeah, that's the thing that, you know, I never think that nothing shocks me, but the stupidity, the willful ignorance, the ignorance of the American left and the people that vote on the left in this country.
7: Yeah.
6: And by the way, you can be a Republican and still be promoting things on the left.
7: Yeah. Yeah. Sure.
6: You have to promote it with complete and total ignorance and non-caring about what the facts are and the truth is. Mm-hmm. And I should be happy that it always bothers me because it helps motivate me. Because that is one thing that does, that still shocks me. And, yeah, you know, the story we did about, you know, Moore Healey, the governor of Massachusetts, now begging the Trump administration to fast track these natural gas lines when she had the complete opposite opinion.
7: Yeah.
6: And the fact that the people can follow the insane liberal Pied Piper when they're promoting, yeah, economic and national, yeah, security suicide as they've been doing.
7: Yeah.
6: It amazes me that people are so willing or don't have the capability to understand basic concepts and either wish to be BS'd or are BS'd so easily on things that a 10-year-old could figure out.
7: Yeah.
6: I'm amazed.
7: Yeah.
6: And I'm amazed by the fact that the instinct of self-preservation, because that's how I look at producing electricity and energy. It's self-preservation of the Republic.
7: Yeah. Oh, yeah.
6: And here they're promoting economic and national security suicide gleefully as if it's a good thing.
7: Yeah.
6: And then they've got to back off when finally they realize, well, this could cost us votes. And so I wonder about the people, but the politicians.
7: Yeah.
6: You know, what type of, if she knows it now, she knew it back then.
7: Yeah. Of course.
6: You know, she knew it back then. She knew she was promoting something that would hurt her state as attorney general.
7: Yes.
6: She knew it.
7: Yes.
6: Unless you wish me to believe that all liberals are that stupid And it's not about power and control. It's just, yeah, they're just complete idiots. They're three-year-olds. They don't have any. I mean, that may be part of it, as we talked with Don Lemon when we did earlier about, you know, he may run for president. And you know, the Malaysia airline, was it taken down by a black hole? For God's sakes, anybody with a mind who's watched anything on what a black hole knows, that's ridiculous. And so we bring that up as a benchmark, you know, for liberals and for him.
7: Yeah.
6: But the climate change crap that they've been throwing at the American public, that the American public sucked in so readily and easily. And remember, to the point where Newt Gingrich once said, doesn't matter whether it's right or wrong, you can't fight it anymore, because that's where the political momentum is for climate change.
7: It's basically, hey, this is what all the kids are doing.
6: Yeah.
7: It's hip to be... To do this, and we need to be hip.
6: And I saw that on a breakfast that he did. It was on C-SPAN.
7: Oh, my gosh.
6: I mean, I'm talking over 20 years ago.
7: That was worse than when he sat down with Nancy.
6: Right.
7: I mean, it was the thing with Nancy was the culmination of that thought, that line of thought. But when he was saying at that breakfast, hey, we need to get with it. We need to get with modern times. So you're throwing out your values with modern times. So you have no consideration for what our founding fathers set up. Are you going to tell me next that the Constitution is a living, breathing document?
6: I haven't heard that in a while.
7: Because that's the same mindset. If you're saying, we got to get with the times, well, it's George W. Bush. Saying, you know, and during the housing crisis, well, sometimes as a conservative, you got to set aside your principles. That's when your principles matter most. Because what happened was when you abandoned your principles, Mr. Bush, then it became a situation where you let the rest of everybody that was involved muddy the waters. To the extent that it went on much longer than it should have. If three banks, not all of them, but three banks were close to insolvency, then we should know that. And that should be dealt with. If the unemployment rate would have shot up to 15% for a shorter period of time, that would have been better than this trolling along the bottom that we did in muddy waters for far too long after the housing crisis. No one could move because no one knew from business to business, from bank to bank, who was close to insolvency and who wasn't. And that's because you abandoned your principles.
6: And you can get to the insanity when it comes to, again, other areas like identity politics.
7: Yeah.
6: When you look at the whole radical transgender movement, the misogyny of that, the racism of the identity politics and the anti-Semitism. And yesterday was a pure example of it with Mamdani's statement. 25% of it was about October 7th. The rest was Israel committing a genocide.
7: Yeah. Right.
6: Which is completely a lie.
7: Yeah, it is.
6: By no measurement of war can you make that accusation. None.
7: Nope.
6: In the history of war.
7: No.
6: And so you see, and by the way, the best part was, did you see that because he attended the ceremony? It's like, even though he came out with a statement that is absolutely as anti-Semitic and full of hatred, and I say full of hatred because when you lie about what's going on in a war to make it seem like a genocide when it's not, you're doing that to rile up people.
7: Yeah.
6: And to me, that comes from hatred.
7: Yeah.
6: It's his hatred of the Jews.
7: Right.
6: It's like his wife's response after October 7th. The same thing. Mm-hmm. We know where he stands.
7: Right.
6: But he's trying to ride that fine, oh, this was terrible, but still the response was complete, genocide. The ongoing genocide and war crimes from Israel.
7: Yeah.
6: That That's like on, you know what it's like? It's like on December 7th saying, yeah, Pearl Harbor was bad, but we dropped the atomic bomb.
7: Yeah.
6: And then 75% of it is the war crimes committed by the United States and the Japanese phobia or whatever. I'm trying to think.
7: Right. Yeah. How they would term it today. Yeah.
6: It's like, yeah, Asian phobic or whatever.
7: Right.
6: By dropping the, you know, by dropping the atomic bomb on Japan, two of them back on December 7th, focusing on that.
7: Yeah.
6: Instead of what Japan did.
7: Right. Yeah.
6: Now, I know Tucker Carlson may have a different view on it. He may say.
7: Yeah, there's no telling.
6: But the fact is, for Mandani, still didn't pay off.
7: No.
6: Because you can't even say, you can't, the fact that he was even talking about that October 7th was bad, even though it's Israel's fault, the fact that it's bad, you can't do that. And the fact that you that he arrived at a New York City park for an October 7th vigil, a vigil that was overrun by hundreds of protesters, anti-Semitic protesters. Here it is. The demonstration swamped the area of Union Park that was supposed to host the event held by Israelis for Peace, a left-wing peace group.
7: Hmm.
6: The organizers moved the vigil to a nearby spot in the park surrounded by, this is from the Jewish Telegraphic Agency. The organizers moved the vigil to a nearby spot in the park surrounded by police barricades. The speakers struggled to be heard above the protesters. Attendees held electrically lit candles and signs raining not one more life. Upon learning Mandami was present, the anti-Semitic protesters broke into a chant of traitor.
7: Hmm.
6: And Zoran, what do you say? How many boots did you lick today?
7: Hmm.
6: One protester yelled at Israelis for Peace, a left-wing organization, by the way. We don't want peace with Israelis, bro. We sent your people to hell on October 7th. That's a quote. Other protesters wielded megaphones and drums while chanting anti-Israel slogans, including Gaza will be liberated. The mayor stood solemnly throughout the event and did not speak at the vigil or address the protesters. Of course he didn't.
7: No.
6: But yeah, his statement he put up, the suffering did not begin nor end that day. It instead continued through the Israeli government's devastating ongoing genocide in Gaza.
7: Wow. Yeah.
6: Just amazing. That suffering has intensified with every Israeli bomb dropped on ambulances. Remember, 75% of it, if you look at the actual text, 75%.
7: Yeah.
6: Was going after Israel. It was like October 7th. Well, just a little blip, as you know.
7: Right.
6: Right. Should be sad, a little blip, but it's Israel's fault.
7: Right.
6: A hate monger ruling New York City. Think about it. We went from never forget to support the terrorists.
7: Yeah. That's it.
6: In 25 years.
7: Yeah.
6: That's where New York City
7: not
6: has
7: only
6: gone.
7: After 9/11, but after October 7th.
6: Yeah. Just amazing. Reading the New York Post here, Mamdani chose to play Hamas spokesperson on October 7th anniversary.
7: Mm.
6: He seized the chance of the third anniversary of October 7th atrocities to again whitewash Hamas, demonize Israel, and spew lies about the massacre and its aftermath. The mayor's statement offers few empty platitudes about unthinkable loss, avoids details of Hamas's barbarism, and again calls its Israel's actions war crimes.
7: Hmm.
6: Wow.
7: Yeah.
6: Yes, war crimes happened during war, and Israel and Hamas controlled Gaza were not at war on October 6th, 2023. The invasion, the killings, the rapes, the kidnappings caused the war. This also sets up a phony standard for comparison as he soon moves on to what he calls Israel war crimes and pretends that he pretends are far worse, indeed a devastating ongoing genocide. Wow.
7: Yeah.
6: Israel killed more than 74,000 Palestinians, including more than 21,000 children, he lectures, using numbers that even Hamas and now the Gaza Health Ministry no longer claim. Wow. Just amazing. Just amazing. The hatred of the leader of New York.
7: Yeah, and
6: the
7: still has strong support. I don't know what his approval numbers are now, but I'm guessing they're pretty good. Look, he won with no problem whatsoever. You know, when Adams got in, I started seeing, you know, cracks in the ice. It was like, okay. He's undermining his own party. Remember at one point he went to the courts and said, hey, would you ask the courts to actually undo sanctuary city policy that his own party was responsible for?
6: Mm-hmm.
7: And they were like, no. And, you know, so it was like he went to he tried to set something up with the White House, and the Biden White House just ignored him. No. So it was clear Adams had no future. Can't say that about Mamdani. The way it's going right now. Now, once we get those grocery stores, how are those grocery stores coming along? Only the one, right? They still haven't opened any, and they're saying what? The first one may open next year.
6: You know something? And I know it's a completely different topic, but mm-hmm. we should have known where New York was going with the soda pop thing.
7: Yeah, no, we should have.
6: When it was 42% of New Yorkers believe that the city government should regulate the size of soda drinks.
7: Right, yeah. Once you get to that point.
6: I'll never forget getting the comments from some people in New York. Well, I wish they'd ban cigarettes too because I smoke cigarettes and I can't stop smoking them, so the government should force me to stop. And then what's her name? Who was it? Was it Mika?
7: It was Mika on salt.
6: Like, I can't stop salt. I mean, they should do something about salt because I can't stop eating salt. So I need the government to be my mommy and my daddy to take care of me.
7: And before that, trans fats.
6: Yeah.
7: Which, by the way, for young people, you may not know, that's not the name of a LGBTQ pool player.
6: From Minnesota.
7: It was the type of oil that they used for cooking. Yeah.
6: You don't even hear that anymore, do you?
7: What?
6: Trans fats.
7: No, it's gone.
6: I've heard that at all.
7: Yeah.
6: We are Red Eye Radio.
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6: We're Red Eye Radio. He's Eric Carlin. I'm Gary McNamara. I was just looking at the video and audio of Mamdani being followed and chased by the Hamas supporters out there.
7: Yeah.
6: And I can't play it because there's too much cursing in it.
7: Mm.
6: But it's amazing. And he is just looking straight ahead. You should see the look on his face. We've said it before. There's no hash. Who's got the hash? I mean, potatoes. There's no half measures. When, you know, in today's liberalism, no half measures.
7: No, there are none, and you cannot get away with it. at some point, this is the problem, you know, with these radicals. When they get into office, we warned you about this, by the way, if you voted for them. They get into office, they're going to do things you don't like because they have to do the half-measure thing. There are no half-measures with today's radicals that are acceptable.
6: You know, I'm saying half-measures with quotation marks because he gave one of the most pro-Hamas statements ever.
7: More than half.
6: One of the most pro-Hamas statements from a major American political figure, and that's not enough.
7: No.
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4: Here's your News Talk 1310 KNOX forecast brought to you by Ag Country. Partly cloudy skies overnight with lows around 39. Winds out of the west, 5 to 10 miles an hour. Thursday, 64. Lows around 41. Thursday night, cloudy skies expected. Partly cloudy skies and dry Friday and Saturday. Low 70s Friday, upper 70s by Saturday. I'm meteorologist Megan Mulford on News Talk 1310 KNOX. Right now, 38.
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6: And he is Eric Carlin. I'm Gary McNamara. 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
6: I just wanted to bring this one topic up before we get to other stuff because I thought this was just fascinating. You and I talked about this in our pre-show meeting. And I saw the headline in Fox News, a new study out there led by the University of Liverpool in England, which found that diet drinks containing sugar substitutes were found to be as effective as water for supporting weight loss in overweight or obese adults, according to a two-year randomized trial.
7: Yeah.
6: And, you know, they go through the whole process of doing it. My point is, you know, we'll see what else comes out on it. But for years, we have heard, and you and I have actually disputed it, when they said, well, no, we think there's a direct link between you know, for example, sodas or drinks with artificial sweeteners to obesity.
7: Right, right.
6: And you and I both went, well, no, that's impossible. Now, it's not a direct link, because they said direct link.
7: Right.
6: An indirect link.
7: Which would mean causation, not just correlation.
6: Right, because if you have a, if you drink, we've often laughed about this. Give me the triple burger with the large fries and 10 apple pies, and I'll have a Diet Coke.
7: Yeah.
6: Well, the Diet Coke is not what is causing the obesity.
7: Right.
6: And we always said we won't. Look, they got to clarify this. I mean, this is the kind of stupid propaganda out there. If you're ingesting something that has zero calories and zero carbs, you can't gain weight.
7: Right.
6: There may be chemicals in there that you view may not be the healthiest or whatever, but that's got nothing to do with obesity.
7: Right. Yeah, and you can make the argument for sodas killing the good bacteria in your gut and all of that. You can make all these different, but again, the causation is where it seemed to lie in the theory that ran for the longest time. And I just didn't buy into that. And I drink only diet sodas. If I drink a soda, it's sugar free.
6: Yeah.
7: There's new information that shows, in fact, liquid sugar, whether it's sodas, juices. That's the worst that you can actually, in terms of a blood sugar spike.
6: Oh, yeah.
7: It's the worst because it goes straight through. It's easily digested and it gets into your bloodstream much, much quicker. And so it does more damage. So if you're pre-diabetic or diabetic, liquid sugar of any form, is the worst for you. I started getting very interested in high fructose corn syrup, you know, because it was being substituted and has been for years, for sugar. And sugar actually is supposed to get into your muscles. For diabetics, your muscles kind of resist taking that sugar in, which means it goes into your bloodstream, right? And they're looking at new evidence on certain types of exercises and things you can do to help your body be more receptive to that sugar, even if you're pre-diabetic or diabetic, and it helps to bring your blood sugar down. There's lots of information out there you can find on that. I'm not a doctor. This is just stuff that I follow. And with the high fructose corn syrup, it finally became an issue to the point that manufacturers of food were promoting on their packaging, saying no high fructose corn syrup, because there was great concern of that. But when it came to diet sodas, you know, what was the original? You remember? Tab. Remember that?
6: Wow.
7: Yeah. Yeah. Yeah. Remember Tab?
6: You know what's really weird, as I told you? Music will bring me back to a particular time, in a particular moment in my past. You just said Tab, and I'm thinking of being at the YMCA.
7: Yeah.
6: Near where I grew up. And they had Tab. When you said Tab, that's what I mean, I went back to a moment in time, sitting in front of that, you know, the machine, getting a Tab. But I don't think I got Diet Tab. That was one of the first.
7: I think there was only Diet Tab.
6: Was there only Diet Tab?
7: Yeah, I think it was only Diet Tab. I think.
6: You know what I remember?
7: I have to go back and double check that, but I think it was only Diet.
6: Because I remember when it came out, I was like, wow, this is great. It was in my 20s. Remember Jolt Cola?
7: Oh, yeah, yeah.
6: It had twice the caffeine and all the sugar.
7: Yeah. It was Tab became Diet Coke. Coca-Cola produced Tab. Okay. And you know, it just kind of transitioned into, you know, Diet Coke. What's interesting is there's now the zero sugar Coke, Coca-Cola, and there's still Diet Coke, because Diet Coke fans, the ones that are, you know, maybe like the president and others that say they drink so many, like, per day.
6: John Daly.
7: You know, yeah, just, I mean, they're just cranking them out, you know. They say there's a difference. They don't, they prefer Diet Coke over Coke Zero. And, but yeah, Tab. And Tab came mainly in pink cans.
6: Oh, I remember that, yeah.
7: Because the appeal was, ladies, if you're on a diet, here's a soda for you.
6: It wasn't made for men.
7: Yeah.
6: Man, you don't want to lose weight.
7: Yeah.
6: It's funny because Jolt Cola still exists today, but they revamped it.
7: Mm.
6: It has 200 milligrams of natural caffeine,
7: well,
6: B vitamins,
7: okay,
6: and zero sugar.
7: All right.
6: So they took it out of Jolt Cola. They took the, because I remember drinking that stuff, and I don't know why. It was like, all right, let's get the, well, I lived above a pizzeria.
7: Yeah.
6: And the pizzeria had Jolt Cola and pizza.
7: Yeah.
6: By the way, it was a very dangerous thing for me in my early 20s.
7: Mm.
6: Me and my best friend, Jeff, the first apartment that we had.
7: Yeah.
6: And it was above a pizzeria and a liquor store.
7: Yeah. Yeah.
6: Right above.
7: Wow.
6: And all we did was smell pizza all the time.
7: Oh, my gosh. And yeah,
6: it didn't bother us.
7: I was going to say, it would probably annoy me after a while.
6: Yeah, it was not a negative. All we did was small beer. But we lived right above a pizzeria and a liquor store.
7: Yeah.
6: It's like, I don't need a car.
7: There you go. Yeah, that's the best right there.
6: But I just, set. You know, it's because the funny thing is, I think it tastes closest to regular Coke. I drink the zero sugar. But if I get a six pack of it, of the bottles,
7: yeah,
6: it'll last me 2 months.
7: Yeah.
6: Now that they make something that I, it's really interesting the way psychology works when it comes to food.
7: Right, right.
6: If it's there in my house and it's accessible, I don't want it as much.
7: Yeah.
6: If it's not there, I want to go out to the store and buy it, and then I'll drink one.
7: Yeah.
6: It's really...
7: Yeah, if I there are certain things that are like that with me. If I'm fully stocked on it, it's like, eh, maybe. Diet Mountain Dew is mine of choice. Now, zero sugar Mountain Dew, no. To me, it tastes different. But Diet Mountain Dew tastes just like the regular Mountain Dew.
6: But there's no sugar in Diet Mountain Dew, is
7: no,
6: there?
7: No, none. No. And they, again, must have gotten, and I don't know, it's a Pepsi brand. I don't know if they got feedback from people like me that say, you know, again, the zero sugar is, you know, a different taste. I don't want the zero sugar. I want the Diet Mountain
6: Dew. Yeah, see, I've never been able to drink Diet Coke. I don't,
7: yeah.
6: You know, when I tried it the first time, and Coke Zero to me is the closest to natural Coke.
7: Yeah.
6: It really tastes like
7: I'm more of a Diet Coke guy.
6: And I did try
7: if I drink it.
6: Did you know it was different when you drank it way back when? Did it taste different than regular Coke to you?
7: Oh, yeah, yeah.
6: Oh, okay, yeah. And that's the thing why I like the Zero Coke. Yeah. And I did try when I was in Buffalo. I was at a restaurant, and they had the Zero Pepsi, which I didn't know even existed, the Zero Sugar Pepsi.
7: Right.
6: And it was okay. Yeah. Whatever's in Diet Coke is to
7: it's a different taste.
6: It's like metallic or something.
7: Yeah, it's a different taste.
6: Yeah. Maybe it isn't metallic. That's how I relate to it.
7: Well, I'll tell you this. If I drink enough of them, it's a pretty good caffeine ride. I'll just say that. And it usually is only 2 12-ounce cans. 2 12-ounce cans will get me through the day, but it's rare that I drink Diet Coke anymore.
6: You know, when I went to the cardiologist, and I've had it for decades upon decades, I have that little extra heartbeat. What is it? The ventricular contraction, whatever they call it.
7: Yeah.
6: And it does no harm if you're, you know, it does no harm if you're a healthy person at all.
7: Right, right.
6: My father's had it his whole life, and he has hundreds of extra. It's an extra beat of your heart.
7: Yeah.
6: I don't have that, but they asked me caffeine.
7: Mm-hmm.
6: You know, they said, how much caffeine do you have? And I said, well, I drink about 2 cups of coffee a day. I said, I drink a large coffee, but it's half regular caffeine, half whatever, and then I have one before work.
7: Yeah.
6: I go, okay. I go, you're not telling me to get off caffeine. Look, if you want me, look, if you want me to get off the hard liquor and the fentanyl, I will.
7: Yeah.
6: But please, don't take my caffeine.
7: Yeah, the heroin I can probably stop, not caffeine.
6: Frank, I can't stop the caffeine, and please, don't make me stop the caffeine. And
7: I go through phases where I'll just get out of the caffeine game for, I'll go 3 or 4 months, and it doesn't really affect me. What inevitably happens, I mean, you feel some effect at first, but long term it doesn't. And inevitably what happens is there's some kind of event that happens where I'm not going to have enough sleep, and so I'm going to need some caffeine, and then I get back into the habit again.
6: It's just I've done it for so long. I guess that would be if I have a vice, that would be my vice. I have to have the cup of coffee in the morning.
7: Mm-hmm.
6: Don't as much have to have it at night. It's sort of just become a thing and you would think I would need it more at night, but it's when I wake up in the morning where I need a cup. I did see a story. I should have kept it. I didn't know this story was going to come out about diet soda, though, which, you know, that says, hey, diet soda doesn't cause obesity. And that was based on everything for the last 30 years.
7: Yeah.
6: Well, no, if you drink it, you know, it's a direct link. There can't be a direct link. It could be an indirect link.
7: Right. Well,
6: psychologically speaking,
7: if people are drinking it so that they can afford more sugar in their diet elsewhere.
6: Yeah.
7: You know, if that's what you're doing, you're saying, well, I'll drink a diet soda here, but I'm not going to drink my sugar calories. I'm going to eat my sugar calories.
6: But you can do that, you know, with sparkling water anything.
7: And some people complained that stated, you know, I found myself drinking these diet sodas and all this, you know, sugar-free this and that, and then craving more sugar later and overcompensating. Okay, then you're going to gain weight.
6: But they, this was a survey. They talked to people that had reached like 100.
7: Yeah.
6: And what was the most, the three most common things that they drank?
7: Hmm.
6: Purified water.
7: Yeah.
6: Black coffee.
7: Yeah.
6: And red wine.
7: Yeah.
6: All now right. That's my kind of health study.
7: Yeah. There you go. Yeah.
6: We are Red Eye Radio.
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0: Eric Hurley. He's Eric Hurley.
1: Huh?
0: And I'm Gary McNamara.
1: Who am I?
0: I see Jeff Bezos says that AI is going to change everything, including a shorter work week.
1: Really? All right.
0: Now, if you're wondering why I'm laughing.
1: Yeah.
0: I remember being in junior high school.
1: Mm.
0: So this has to be the late 60s. And being told by the time we get to the turn of the century,
1: mm-hmm.
0: we'll be working. It'll be.

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10: ABC News, I'm Sherry Preston. Florida, Alabama, Mississippi, all preparing for a very late first hurricane of the season. Isaias expected to make landfall tomorrow into Saturday. President Trump back in Texas, campaigning for Senate candidate Ken Paxton again. His rally in San Antonio last night, though, was interrupted several times by hecklers and protesters. Krista Pike, who survived two shots of a lethal drug meant to execute her in Tennessee's death chamber, is awake and talking as her attorneys ask that her sentence be commuted to life in prison. Here's ABC's Faith Abube.
11: There could be another order that's issued to execute her, and that is something that would have to come from the Tennessee Supreme Court. So it seems like this is going to have to go through the court system before we figure out what's next. But again, all executions in the state of Tennessee have now been halted for the rest of the year pending this review. And so this may just be the beginning.
10: The FBI says it stopped a terror attack by a teenager who intended to shoot up the Mall of America. This is ABC News. As the investigation ramps up into how Cornell University responded to allegations of rape at a frat house in 2024, ABC News Chief Investigative Correspondent Aaron Katursky says we're hearing now more from both sides.
12: With growing protests at Cornell University, we're hearing from an attorney for Giglio Lopes, one of the fraternity brothers. Jane Doe is accused of rape, who is still a student on campus.
13: There was no evidence whatsoever that Giglio had non-consensual.

0: sex.
1: Lopes' lawyer addressing claims Jane Doe was incapacitated by drugs and alcohol that night. We asked Jane Doe's attorney about Jillio Lopes' recollection of that night.
2: Obviously, what are they going to say? It was consensual.
1: Jane Doe's attorney told us she has been getting threats, but he described her as fearless and determined to make college campuses safer for women.
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20: Here's your News Talk 1310 KNOX forecast. Cloudy skies with a few peaks of sun today, with daytime highs approaching 64. West winds 5 to 10 miles per hour. Cloudy skies expected tonight. Lows dip down to about 41. Daytime highs approaching 72. Tomorrow, sunshine mixed with clouds at times. I'm meteorologist Jennifer Wojcicki on News Talk 1310 KNOX. Currently, it's 37 degrees.
21: Your host, Gordon Deal. Gulf Coast on notice. Good morning, I'm Gordon Deal, along with Nicole Murray. On this Thursday, October 8th, glad you could join us. Here's what's up. this hour.
0: Hurricane Isaias has teed up Florida's panhandle, Alabama, and Mississippi for landfall late tomorrow or Saturday.
21: The Tennessee death row inmate who survived her execution has pneumonia and a blood clot. We'll have the latest.
0: The FBI has arrested an 18-year-old Minnesota man for plotting a mass shooting at the Mall of America. Here are his motives.
21: And efforts to safely reduce all those beeps that you hear in a hospital room.
2: And now they're sort of looking at some new approaches, and AI is coming into this a little bit. They're looking at different things they can do to either, you know, make the alarm smarter, less annoying, and also developing these early warning systems. So maybe they'll say that the patient is deteriorating before the alarm goes off so they can do something about it.
21: Laura Landreau with the Wall Street Journal on ways to reduce what's called alarm fatigue in hospitals. The first hurricane of the Atlantic season is expected to make landfall along the Gulf Coast this weekend. Hurricane Isaias graduated from a tropical storm late last evening and is threatening parts of Mississippi, Alabama, and the western part of the Florida Panhandle. A hurricane warning was issued yesterday for the northern Gulf Coast from Ocean Springs, Mississippi, across Alabama to Florida's Bay and Gulf County line. Florida declared a state of emergency for more than two dozen counties, and Alabama issued a state of emergency for 40. Michael Brennan is director of the National Hurricane Center.
22: Everywhere from the mouth of the Mississippi River to Yankeetown, Florida has the potential for life-threatening storm surge inundation. We're most concerned about portions of the Mississippi, Alabama, and western Florida panhandle coast, where we could see inundation up to 7 feet above ground level.
21: Forecasters said they expected Hurricane Isaias to make landfall late tomorrow or early Saturday. The arrival of Isaias marked the latest date in 121 years for the Atlantic season's first hurricane to develop. An Atlantic hurricane season typically produces, on average, 14 named storms. Attorneys for the death row inmate who survived an execution in Tennessee say Krista Pike reportedly asked, "Where am I?" after regaining consciousness in a hospital. The botched lethal injection last Wednesday left her critically injured and temporarily on a ventilator. The 50-year-old continues to receive medical care after she was given two lethal doses of pentobarbital at a prison in Nashville. Randy Spivey, one of her lawyers, said Pike was believed to have been brain dead and that she was going to be taken off her life support on Tuesday, when, to the shock of everyone, she woke up and started talking.
23: She is not able to swallow yet, so she has not eaten. She cannot move either of her arms. Both of her arms and hands are tremendously swollen, and we do not know what, if any, function she will regain in her arms.
21: Pike remains hospitalized and shackled to her bed. She has pneumonia and a blood clot. Meanwhile, a judge ordered the state to preserve, quote, anything that was in the actual room during the attempted execution. Federal authorities in Minnesota have arrested an 18-year-old on suspicion that he planned to carry out a terrorist attack at Mall of America in Bloomington. The FBI says Shakedun Mohammed was arrested at gunpoint Tuesday in Richfield during an arranged meeting to buy a rifle. Investigators say he intended to kill as many as 60 people. FBI Minneapolis Special Agent in Charge Christopher Dotson.
24: According to court documents, Mohammed pledged his allegiance to ISIS leaders and claimed to have joined ISIS over a year ago. Mohammed allegedly sought martyrdom in carrying out his plans to murder innocent civilians.
21: The FBI said agents contacted Mohammed's parents in May of 2025, but they were not cooperative. In the complaint, authorities say Mohammed allegedly expressed his desire to travel to Somalia to join the terrorist group Al-Shabaab and fight on its behalf or commit a mass casualty attack in Minnesota. He was also purportedly inspired in part by last year's deadly anti-Semitic attack at Bondi Beach in Sydney, Australia. 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
21: Thanks for spending time with us. Welcome into Thursday. Some Republicans are stepping out of line with the Trump administration's immigration agenda just weeks ahead of the midterm elections, criticizing how the White House has deployed immigration and customs enforcement. Here's Anna Giarratelli, Homeland Security reporter at the Washington Examiner. Anna, what are you hearing?
29: Yeah, we're hearing from a number of Republicans, House and Senate lawmakers, even former governor of Maine, who's running for Congress, who are concerned about ICE's arresting potentially people who are not criminals, who are in the workforce, and how that's going to impact their constituents, industries in those districts, especially agriculture and livestock.
21: Give some examples, if you would, of lawmakers who've spoken out publicly, because I'm sure this is not something that's easy to do against Trump.
29: No, one of the most prominent ones that Trump has actually responded to was Maria Alvaro Salazar in South Florida. She's a Republican, and Trump had endorsed her just in August, almost the last month. And she released a campaign ad that said Trump's immigration policies have gone too far. And so she's trying to appease her very heavily Hispanic district going into this election. But Trump came out on social media and said that someone needs to replace her. Another incident was in Iowa. Marionette Miller Meeks is privately pushing the head of Homeland Security, Mark Wayne Mullen, to free a person in her district from ICE detention. And then we've seen several other senators. We see Jim Justice came out and said the administration needs to admit they're doing something wrong on deportations. He came out and toned it down, walked it back. He's obviously close to the president as well. And so we've also seen, you know, lawmakers in Kansas, you know, speak out. But what this does is it spells problems for the administration to not have full buy-in or concerns that people are voicing publicly. It really, really undercuts messaging, especially headed into the midterms.
21: Yeah, I was going to say the approach now seems, at least for some lawmakers, that they're going to do anything to win. It's a win at all costs. That's not something that the president here has embraced.
29: Exactly. And President Trump values loyalty, right? And so to see people turn, even understanding why they're turning, I think is not something that sits well with him. The other thing is that, you know, immigration has been an issue that, if anything, the White House should want to talk about almost 2 years into president's second term. The border is in a state we've never seen before that Republicans would say is very, very positive. So that's not being talked about, though, ironically, because I guess their thinking is if you go into the border, you also hit on immigration and ICE, and they don't want to talk about that because it's a touchy subject, even with Republicans. And so they're just staying away from it all. Which is really, really surprising for me, the credit they could take for turning around the border from, you know, about 2 million illegal crossings or apprehensions by Border Patrol the years under Biden to I think it's about 100,000, 150,000 a year right now, like incredibly low.
21: We're speaking with Anna Jarratelli, Homeland Security reporter at the Washington Examiner. The story is called Trump Faces Growing Republican Criticism Over ICE Weeks Before Midterm Elections. Explain, the angst here for the former governor of Maine, Paul LePage, who's running for Congress, because there's an issue tied to his family, at least indirectly.
29: Yeah, so LePage has a family member. His son's wife's father is, he says, in the country legally and has a work permit. But those two things, a work permit does not equate to being able to be in the country. It's a work permit is given on a temporary, short-term basis so that while you are in the country, you're able to work. And that's not given to all immigrants who were released at the border under Biden. It's just some. And so he's saying that person, that family member, was arrested by ICE, taken into custody, and has authority to be in the country legally. Now, we don't know the details of this case, but having a work permit is not legal permission to be in the country. And so I think that's a general misunderstanding among the public. We see so many immigrants working and such, and you know, whether working under the table or with a work document, that doesn't mean they could be in the country to start with. And that is the basis for what ICE responds to. ICE isn't going out there looking at, you know, where people are working. They're looking at simply, do you have permission to be in the country, period.
21: Thanks, Anna. Anna Jarratelli, Homeland Security reporter at the Washington Examiner. 20 minutes now after the hour on This Morning, America's First News. Here's Nicole Murray.
26: And now, the three big things you need to know. Number one.
0: The Gulf Coast is under high alert as Isaias has strengthened into a hurricane. National Hurricane Center Director Michael Brennan.
7: You can see life-threatening storm surge inundation along portions of the northern Gulf Coast as Isaias is expected to make landfall as a hurricane late Friday night into early Saturday.
0: Up to 10 inches of rain is expected along areas of the Gulf Coast.
26: Number two.
0: Death row inmate Krista Pike reportedly asked, "Where am I?" after regaining consciousness in a hospital nearly a week after a botched execution in Tennessee left her critically injured and temporarily on a ventilator. Pike's attorney, Randy Spivey, spoke with reporters.
8: The swelling is what I noticed. Like, and her hands looked like if you were to blow up a surgical glove. Like they were. The swelling was extraordinary.
0: Spivey added that Pike was believed to have been brain dead and was set to be taken off her life support on Tuesday before waking up.
9: Number three.
0: President Trump says the U.S. does not believe the reported death of a lab worker from an anti-plague institute in Siberia is related to a bioweapon.
10: We don't think so. We're going to find out soon enough, but we don't think so. And if you listen to them, it's under control, you know.
0: However, Trump acknowledged that Russia has not been forthcoming with information. A Texas man who fatally shot a convenience store clerk has been put to death, becoming the 30th person executed in the U.S. this year. Officials say 46-year-old Jamal Howard, who received a lethal injection, is also the first execution since Tennessee's failed attempt to put Krista Pike to death. A federal judge has ruled that an alleged Chinese agent arrested at Los Angeles International Airport over the weekend will remain in federal custody due to concerns that she is a flight risk. Officials say 34-year-old realtor Wang Ying Zhang offered to post more than $1.2 million in property for her bond. An OkCupid study says that the phrase, send me a pic, is often the point where a woman loses 80% of her interest in a man.
11: Yeah.
0: Yep.
11: Tell us, Nicole.
0: Whether it's a dirty picture or not, this drives me crazy. Yeah. Like I'm like, why do you need to see a picture right now? Like, let's chit chat. Let's see if there's chemistry. Yeah. Like, I've actually also sent pictures that I've had and people will be like, well, why aren't you smiling in it? And I'm like, get lost.
11: Wow.
0: Yeah. So no, don't do it.
11: But butt pics. They also want butt pics.
0: Oh my gosh. Yes. All the time. If people don't stop
11: asking.
0: All the time.
11: I don't know how you do it. Deal with men. 22 minutes after the hour.
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0: Thanks for being with us. For hospital patients, the incessant beeping and buzzing of alarms can make sleep almost impossible. But all that noise isn't just annoying, it's also potentially dangerous because nurses may experience something called alarm fatigue. Experts are working on better ways. Here's Laura Landreau, contributor to the Wall Street Journal. Laura, what's up here?
1: Well, you know, anyone who's ever been in the hospital is going to be familiar with the fact that the alarms are always going off for something, and oftentimes nobody comes to fix them. Either they're not really important and it's not like you're having a heart attack, but sometimes you are having a heart attack, and the issue of alarm fatigue has been going on for decades, and they've done so many different things to try to fix it. And now they're sort of looking at some new approaches, and AI is coming into this a little bit. They're looking at different things they can do to either, you know, make the alarm smarter, less annoying, and also developing these early warning systems. So maybe they'll say that the patient is deteriorating before the alarm goes off so they can do something about it.
0: Oh, wow. I hadn't considered this alarm fatigue as impacting nurses. I always think, geez, patients, how can these people rest? You're supposed to be resting and recovering in a hospital.
1: Exactly. So after a while, and it isn't just that, you know, they're coming in the middle of the night to do like vital signs checks. But for nurses, it's just it's a constant barrage of alarms and alerts. And at some point, they tune them out. This is what studies have shown, that they actually tune them out. And of course, there's the danger that they'll tune the one out that was really important.
0: Yeah. So explore some of these better ways then.
1: Well, the idea of making them a little smarter, you know, they found, like at a children's hospital, where of course it's so important, you've got these infants and teens and kids, and in intensive care and cardiac care units, but the alarms were going off all the time in what they consider non-actionable. It was like a brief, self-correcting, clinically unimportant change, like the oxygen went up a little, but then it went down, or it went down a little, and then it went back and corrected itself. But the alarm was still going off. So they figured out a way to, program the monitors with these time delays and conditional triggers, so some monitor readings didn't automatically set off an alarm. And if you gave it the time to correct itself, but a more sustained or serious drop would trigger the alarm sooner. And the idea was, you know, they actually, you know, you have to study these things. Did that work? Didn't it work? And they did find that the changes cut the number of alarms per patient each day by 75% and by 82% in the cardiac unit over a month. Now, you have to remember that. What does that mean in terms of number of alarms? There were 60,000 alarms, and it went down to 26,000 over the period of a month. And they didn't have more emergencies that would have shown, we missed an alarm.
0: Yeah, there's the follow-up question. We're speaking with Laura Landreau, contributor to the Wall Street Journal. The story is called "The Constant Beeps in Hospitals Drive Everyone Crazy. There's a Better Way." I thought it was interesting, too. You also brought up the types of sound can matter here.
1: Right. Well, you've got musicians getting in on this now, and they actually, you have a doctor who's an anesthesiology professor and doctor at Vanderbilt, and another expert at McMaster who's a music cognition researcher, and they apply the principles of music and acoustics, thinking if the alarms weren't so annoying and if they could tell you by the tone and the pitch what was really happening, they'd use musical tones and acoustics to make alarms easier to distinguish and less irritating and more informative.
0: Thanks, Laura. Laura Landreau, contributor to the Wall Street Journal. 30 minutes now after the hour on This Morning, America's First News.

0: Did you know that 1 in 4 deaths in the United States is from heart disease? 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
9: Here's your News Talk 1310 KNOX forecast. Cloudy skies with a few peaks of sun today, with daytime highs approaching 64. West winds 5 to 10 miles per hour. Cloudy skies expected. Tonight, lows dip down to about 41. Daytime highs approaching 72. Tomorrow, sunshine mixed with clouds at times. I'm meteorologist Jennifer Wojcicki on News Talk 1310 KNOX. Right now, 40.

0: Tired of trying to separate fact from fiction? 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
1: Thanks for being with us. Welcome into Thursday, October 8th. Gordon Deal with Nicole Murray. Some of our top stories and headlines. The northern Gulf Coast is being targeted by Hurricane Isaias for tomorrow or Saturday. An 18-year-old arrested for plotting a mass shooting at the Mall of America in Minnesota. Tennessee death row inmate Krista Pike has a blood clot and pneumonia after her botched execution. Wall Street Journal says Kimberly Guilfoyle pressed a Trump donor to pay her $100,000 Amex bill as she prepped for her congressional hearing to be ambassador to Greece. And the strangers who helped a Kansas man repair his storm-damaged home. That story in about 20 minutes. AAA says the average price nationally for gas is $4.36 a gallon this morning. Meanwhile, can presidents influence gas prices? Most economists will tell you no. But new research from Georgia Tech economists calls that assumption into question. Here's Dylan Brewer, associate professor of economics at Georgia Tech. Dylan, what did your team do?
2: What we actually did was we looked at expert consensus as to whether the president can influence gas prices versus what the general public thinks. So we conducted a survey of energy experts, both academics and people in the energy industry, and asked them just how much influence do you think that the president has over the retail price of gasoline and diesel. We asked the same thing to a representative sample of normal Americans. And what you may be surprised to find is that experts are much more skeptical that the president has much control over the retail price of gasoline and diesel relative to the general public.
1: Okay. So I think the general consensus is, at least from economists, is that oil is a global market product and presidents would have very little influence over it, despite what they might say, which I guess could be a factor.
2: Exactly. And so that's what motivated us to do this research. And actually, I came in with that same perspective. I thought, you know, this is a huge global commodity that, you know, there's not much that even the U.S. president can do to affect the price of gasoline. So that was kind of my perspective going into it. We surveyed the experts. They agreed with me. And then we went and started looking at the data on gasoline prices. And I have to say that I was actually pretty surprised at what we ended up finding when we compared prices across different presidential regimes. And then once we went in and started reading the actual economics literature on it, we also were surprised to find that other people had demonstrated that the president can have an influence through things like strategic petroleum reserve releases.
1: Yeah, which generally speaking, are only a temporary impact, right? But you counted that? Like if you were to tap the SPR?
2: Yeah, it is a temporary impact. And once you purchase more reserves to replace what you've done, you will have the countervailing effect of raising prices later. So it is a temporary impact. But, you know, that was kind of the first sign that maybe the expert consensus was a little bit overconfident because there is peer-reviewed research showing that this is one way that the president can impact gas prices. There are estimates of this thing. We know how it works. And so then we started, the more that we dug in, the more that we actually became convinced that, you know, there are things that the president can do to affect fuel prices. And moreover, at least our confidence as experts, we should be a little bit more humble and careful in how we, you know, how we communicate that.
1: All right. We're speaking with Dylan Brewer, associate professor of economics at Georgia Tech. They've taken a look at whether or not presidents can influence gas prices. Also, I guess maybe it's a question of directly versus indirectly influencing, right? I mean, the price of oil slash gas was certainly influenced by the U.S. and Israeli war with Iran.
2: Absolutely. Yes.
1: So I guess my question is that a president influencing the price of gas, or is it the closure of the Strait of Hormuz and the supply chain problem?
2: Yeah, I think that that is a great question. So we actually started this project before that happened. And before the war with Iran, there was a lot of pushback against our paper. And sort of very suddenly, I think people started to come around to the idea that at least this is not a settled question, which is how I think economists were treating it. We're not claiming that we have demonstrated any sort of a link between a particular president's actions and gas prices. We're just saying that we need to be a little bit more circumspect. As far as, you know, whether this war was the direct result of the president's actions, I think probably most people would say that there was, you know, that this was the proximate cause of presidential decision making.
1: Yeah.
2: I think that you could also say this was a long time coming, and that maybe this would have happened no matter who was in office.
1: Thanks, Dylan. Dylan Brewer, Associate Professor of Economics at Georgia Tech. 20 minutes now in front of the hour on This Morning, America's First News. Coming up next, the influencer busted for cheating during a marathon.
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0: Thanks for spending time with us. Welcome into Friday Eve. It is time now for the mic drop with this morning's Mike Gavin.
1: Good morning. Well, you know, it's almost time to buy your Halloween candy. And if you decide to go the Reese's route this year, you might notice something a little different on the packaging. The Reese's Peanut Butter Pumpkins have a new disclaimer, which reads, "Carving not on actual product." This replaces the previous disclaimer, which read, "Decorating suggestion." Now, you might remember that Hershey was sued by four Florida residents 2 years ago, alleging that the company engaged in false advertising over the picture of a peanut butter pumpkin on the packaging. On the wrapper, the pumpkins appear to be festively carved up like jack-o'-lanterns, while in reality, the candy's more like a pumpkin-shaped blob. The case was dismissed in September, with the judge writing that the only injury the plaintiffs experienced was their subjective disappointment.
0: Ah, you can't sue just because you're unhappy.
1: I guess not, but it still did make them change the disclaimer, though, because I guess they don't want to get sued again.
0: Yeah, I can understand that. So it's carving not
1: on actual product. Yeah. So I don't know. I mean, I know why they would do it, but it is misleading. I'm not going to sue them over this, but it is a little bit misleading to have that on your packaging and have it look nothing like that when you open the wrapper up.
0: I can understand that. I can understand the subjective disappointment.
1: Yes.
0: But like you, I'm not going to court over it.
1: Yeah.
0: Maybe I just don't buy the product again.
1: That's how you vote in these situations,
0: right?
1: You just don't buy it anymore.
0: Money talks.
1: Right.
0: Especially around Halloween candy.
1: I mean, come on. We can't get AI to make us a jack-o'-lantern looking pumpkin at this point.
0: Right. That's why
1: we should be able to figure this out, Hershey, at this point.
0: I'll stand by this. Just stick with candy corn.
1: Oh, come on.
0: You know what you're getting.
1: Yeah, you do.
0: Picture matches the product.
1: Talk about not buying. Talk about voting with your dollars on that one. And it's truly an accomplishment to finish a marathon as long as you actually run the thing. That was not the case for one Chinese fitness influencer who is now in hot water. The 30-year-old finished the Berlin Marathon on September 27th in a personal best time of just under 4 hours and 54 minutes. Problem is, she was spotted riding part of the marathon on the back of a bike. The pics of her on the bike were backed up by her split times, which show her traveling much faster during her time on the bike than when her feet were on the pavement. The cheater, who has over 500,000 social media followers, posted an apology saying her shortcut was disrespectful to the spirit of the marathon.
0: Yeah.
1: The fallout is hurting her wallet as well. Sportswear brand Brooks China has dropped her as a sponsor.
0: Yeah, good.
1: Disrespectful to the spirit of the marathon.
0: Yeah. Not the marathon itself.
1: No,
0: just
1: not the marathon.
0: Yeah,
1: just the spirit of it. Like, look, I understand. You know, this might normally be cool, but I didn't want to break the spirit of the marathon.
0: Right. And not the other runners.
1: Yeah, no.
0: Or the sponsors or the organizers. Just the spirit. Just the spirit of the marathon.
1: Look, I mean, if you or I did this, it would be bad enough. But a fitness influencer who obviously makes money from being fit and posting all kinds of videos about it, that's where the real rub is here.
0: Right. And you have 4 hours and 54 minutes?
1: Yeah. Which isn't even that fast.
0: That's
1: right?
0: What I mean. Like, on a bike?
1: Yeah. I mean, like you said, I did a half marathon once in around 2 hours. So, I mean, I could probably do a four. I mean, not anymore. But back in the day, I could do probably a 4 hour, 54 minute marathon.
0: Yeah. I mean, you could improve that time enough if you're cheating without seeming like, wow, I was this close to winning it.
1: Yep.
0: You know, I don't know.
1: Where are my sponsors?
0: What is the deal here? Thank you, Mike. 13 minutes in front of the hour. 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
1: Hey, glad you're with us. 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Some brands are well known for having top-tier fuel with lots of detergents like Shell, Citgo, Costco, Mobil, Marathon, and Exxon. Stations generally display a top-tier sticker on their pumps when they're approved. And just because it's top-tier doesn't mean it's more expensive. 8 minutes now in front of the hour on This Morning. Once again, here's Nicole Murray.
0: And now, the three big things you need to know. Number one.
2: Hurricane Isaias has strengthened from a tropical storm and is expected to make landfall along the Gulf Coast as early as tomorrow evening. Tom Tyler is the director of the Emergency Management Agency in Alabama.
3: Our major concern is going to be, of course, the wind, storm surge, life-threatening storm surge, which what we're expecting is between 5 to 7 feet is the current prediction right now for all areas along the Alabama Gulf Coast.
2: Officials say the storm has maximum sustained winds of 75 miles per hour.
0: Number two.
2: The FBI has arrested an 18-year-old man who had been plotting to carry out a mass shooting at the Mall of America near Minneapolis in the name of ISIS. Attorney Daniel Rosen commending law enforcement.
4: Here, because of their vigilance and diligence, they were able to detect a threat and disrupt it before the defendant carried out his intention to kill, in his words, maybe 30 to 60 people.
2: Officials say Sheikh Dude Mohammed was arrested at gunpoint yesterday during an arranged meeting to buy an assault rifle from an undercover FBI agent.
0: Number three.
2: One of the seven men named in the lawsuit filed by a former Cornell University student who alleges that she was sexually assaulted at an on-campus fraternity house has filed a petition to block New York Attorney General Letitia James' appointment as special prosecutor in the case. Andrew Miltenberg, who is the attorney for Giglio Lopez.
5: There was no evidence whatsoever that Giglio had non-consensual sex.
2: Cornell students hosted a demonstration on campus in honor of Jane Doe yesterday. A mother is dead and her baby is in critical condition after police said they were pushed off a New York City balcony yesterday. Police did not release suspect information and said that so far no arrests have been made. The USS Abraham Lincoln aircraft carrier will return home to San Diego today after a 321-day deployment. Officials previously revealed that 8 sailors attempted to commit suicide during the Lincoln's deployment. The New York Post reports that Generation Z freshmen have already decided to abandon their college campuses, head back home with mom and dad, and to take classes online.
1: Oh, what happened here?
2: I don't know. Isn't like the social aspect of living in a dorm, isn't that the best part of college?
1: It was for me.
2: I know. That's where you meet. Like most of my best friends to this day are people I met in dorms freshman year.
1: Yeah. I don't understand that.
2: Can't relate.
1: Good luck. 6 minutes now in front of the hour.
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Thanks for being with us. After a storm dumped a silver maple tree down through the roof of his home in eastern Kansas, resident Gilbert Kirk told local news that he wasn't looking for a miracle or an insurance handout. He just wanted a tarp. Last Friday, a stranger arrived at Kirk's debris-laden front lawn in Wyandotte County and said he'd be back in 30 minutes with a tarp, some lumber, and a crew to cover up the gash in Kirk's house. KCTV 5 Television says Kirk now has a cover over his home after weeks of exposure to open sky. He said he's still hoping for additional help to finish the work and move back inside. When the storm arrived, the 71-year-old and his dog Beetle were trapped under the collapsed roof for hours. Now, for the first time in weeks, they have a new roof over their heads. And with the help from a small arsenal of stand-up fans, the man has the semblance of a home again. That'll do it for this hour. For Nicole Murray and Mike Gavin, I'm Gordon Deal. Thanks for listening to This Morning, America's First News.

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6: ABC News, I'm Sherry Preston. America bookended by hurricanes. ABC Sophie Flay says the first hurricane of the Atlantic season is headed for landfall along the Gulf Coast tomorrow night.
7: Isaias is the first hurricane of the Atlantic season, tying a 121-year-old record for the latest forming first Atlantic hurricane of the season. Meanwhile, in the west, Hurricane Rachel is churning in the Pacific. Southern California could see heavy surf and potential flooding this weekend.
6: A Tennessee judge ordering evidence preserved in the case of Krista Pike, the convicted killer who survived two shots of execution drugs in Tennessee. Randy Spivey's her lawyer.
8: On Monday night, it was our understanding that Krista was brain dead and that life support would be removed the next day. But on Tuesday, to the shock of everyone, including me, including her team, and including the medical team, Krista woke up and began talking.
6: Apparently asking where she was, he says she is confused and now angry. This is ABC News. In Fort Worth, Texas, Opal Lee celebrated her 100th birthday this week. ABC's Michelle Franson has more on who she is and why she matters.
9: For decades, Texas icon Opal Lee made the Freedom Walk and pushed to make Juneteenth a holiday. The date, June 19, 1865, is when those enslaved in Galveston learned they were finally free. 2 years after President Abraham Lincoln issued the Emancipation Proclamation, Lee, at a celebration of the milestone, expressed she's thankful for every day and step.
10: I could do a holy dance.
9: In 2021, Lee was at the White House when President Biden signed the bill making Juneteenth a federal holiday. Michelle Franzen, ABC News.
6: If you've been booking hotel stays through Priceline, you may have been hit with unexpected fees. Reuters says the FTC is now looking into whether the site has been promising to send users to hotel websites to complete their transactions, but instead was sending them to a different site that tacked on extra charges. Sherry Preston, ABC News.
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2: East Grand Forks Parks and Recreation Superintendent Jorgen Erickson gave an update at Tuesday's City Council meeting.

0: about the improvement projects at both the VFW Memorial Arena and Civic Center. Erickson says ice is starting to be built up in the Civic Center, and activities there are scheduled to begin again October 19th. He also says the contractors will continue working past the 19th.
1: Important dates and all the information has been reported to the contractors and their staff, such as the skate and treat event on October 27th. On the 31st, we have 3 youth hockey games, and on November 13th is the first girls high school hockey game.
0: Progress has also been made on the compressor room at the VFW Memorial Arena, as painting the exterior and interior of the building has started. The arena's parking lot is scheduled to be paved next week and also be ready by the 19th. City Administrator Reed Huddon.
2: As that gets paved, people are going to be really itching to get on it as soon as possible, and that's our intention as well. After paving, we do need to make sure it's striped before we let people on it and give it a few days to let it set up. So just ask people to be patient and be mindful of that. We're shooting for having our kind of turnover punch list walk through Monday, October 19th, and have it open as soon as possible after that. But just exercise patience and refrain from driving on it until after that time. We'll put an announcement out once it's officially ready to be used.
0: The project that will fix the arena's sanitary sewer line is expected to start soon and last for 3 weeks. The road between the outdoor rink and the soccer fields will be closed while that project's happening. For KNOX News, I'm Alex Carminati.
3: Thank you, Alex. Another update from the KNOX Newsroom heads your way. We'll do that at 6:12. News on the 2s. 41 our temperature right now. Today, filtered sunshine, a high of 64. Tonight, 44. Then Friday, mostly sunny, a warm, breezy 72. Saturday, sunshine, warm, 82. And then Sunday, showers late and 58. So Columbus Day, Monday, a little bit of rain and 50. So the rain returns. Big changes on the way. Saturdays, by the way, the record highs for Saturday will be in the low 80s. But that's not the record. Now, the record, 87. GFK in 2024, and the National Weather Service, that's Grand Forks, that's UND, they've got, they had a hot day that day too, 86 in 2024, so wasn't that terribly long ago. How about that? And Mark often talks about weather memories, and that was just, you know, a year ago, you know, 2 years ago, really, but wow, I don't remember that at all. But right now, 41, our current temperature. 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
10: Good morning. This is your 1310 KNOX Thursday harvest weather forecast for the Crookston District of American Crystal Sugar. High temperatures over the next 3 days will warm through the 60s to the 70s on Friday and into the low 80s on Saturday before cooling rapidly into the upper 40s to the middle 50s for Sunday through much of next week. Morning low temperatures will be in the 50s into the weekend, cooling to the upper 30s to the middle 40s for Sunday through much of next week. Maximum relative humidities will range from 85 to 95% each morning, with minimum humidities of 35 to 45%. Over the next 7 days, look for around 7/10 of an inch of evapotranspiration, and the outlook for October the 16th through the 21st calls for near normal temperatures and precipitation. This harvest weather forecast has been brought to you by Grove Mechanical, Big Jim's Tire, Trans Systems, Rydell, and Pulses America.
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3: 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Got a text. And I was behind a truck this morning on this gravel road a little bit. Kicking up copious amounts of dust. But this road is typically very dusty. We could get rain in the morning and by noon it's kicking dust up already. But I would imagine that's just the case around Grand Forks as the harvest goes on. Beets are been going good overnight in the North Valley, texter saying. Could use a few raindrops though. This dust is no fun. Oh, be careful what you ask for. There is a little bit of rain in the forecast. That starts Sunday. Showers, really. Yeah, high of 58. A little bit of rain on Monday. Columbus Day, some rain in 50. So then we cool off. We cool off next week. It does change. This weekend, low 80s for Saturday. Right around there. Sunshine, warm high of 82. 609, News Radio 1310 KNOX. I didn't get to this yesterday. I think ABC News had it. I did hear it, but there were 122,000 cases of Gatorade, which I'm not, I mean, if I'm going to buy a sports drink, it's probably that one. That's the one I grew up with as a kid. I mean, I remember the glass bottles on that. I hate to get all nostalgic on that, but yeah, I remember that. Made in Florida, right? Gatorade was? Yeah. The University of Florida. The Gators. It would aid them. Yeah. I'm sure there's a homemade version of it. Pretty simple, but there's a bit of a recall here across 37 states due to undeclared dyes. Voluntary recall. The FDA says it's a level 2 recall, which means there could be some irritations, some allergic reactions possibly to some of this. I don't know what happened, but it affects four of their products. You've got Orange Zero, Lime Zero, and North Dakota, Minnesota, and South Dakota. Affected by this. So, yeah, I don't think I've ever had a Gatorade. I don't think recall a recall from them. And it seems like it's pretty simple recipe there. But it was just it's the dyes that got them. Hey, if you're a hockey fan, we've been talking about this for a couple of weeks. And for good reason, this is a really nice prize pack. We've got this Hall of Fame game. UND has done this in the past. They've been to various cities. They've been to New York. They've been to Vegas. They've been to Nashville, and they'll play on a neutral site. And an opponent, oftentimes they don't get a chance to play that often. This one, it's Michigan State. Pretty good program, and both teams are ranked. We've got the entire prize pack. We've got flights out there, swag. We've got tickets to the game. We've got some spending money as well. This is brought to you by Thief River Glass and Bergen Travel. All you have to do is text HOCKEY to 775-5559. And then you're in the running there. Just fill some stuff out after you do that. Sports, the Yankees are out. Holy man, they get swept. I'm sure Yankee fans are not happy about that. And I know Yankee fans are upset about the general manager and their manager. This might be the year. I don't know. This might be the year that they're gone. We'll see with that. The Brewers and the Dodgers are in the NLCS. I believe it's the Dodgers' third straight year, and Tampa Bay awaiting Cleveland or Chicago for the ALCS, the American League Championship Series. So we'll get into sports here in a little bit, but that's big. That's big news. And again, watching playoff baseball is the best baseball because it's literally every pitch. It's just drama, you know? And the outcome is so dire, right? It means the end of the season for one team. And you can hear it in the crowd, right? It really is. It's something else. It's a different sounding crowd in the playoffs than it is, say, July 18th,
11: you know, an afternoon ball game on a Saturday. You know, I mean, it's quite a bit different feel and vibe. 6:12 the time. Let's get in the newsroom right now. Here's Alex.
0: With your news on the twos, I'm Alex Carminati. The Wahpeton Police Department's warning about a phone scam using its phone number. Police said the number 701-642-7722 was hijacked. The caller poses as Police Chief Matthew Anderson and claims to be with the Federal Trade Commission. The caller demands money through money orders or cashier's check. The caller ID shows as Wahpeton Police Department. Police say they'll never call to demand payment or threaten arrest. A Minot mother spotted her son's stolen SUV driving down the road. The suspect took the vehicle from a gas station and drove it to a department store. The owner's mom recognized the SUV, followed the suspect, and then called police. Justin Peterson was arrested after an officer found him in the vehicle. He faces felony charges of motor vehicle theft. All True Health System will host a free breast cancer screening event on Wednesday, October 28th, from 4 p.m. to 6 p.m. at the All True Cancer Center in Grand Forks. For KNOX News, I'm Alex Carminati.
11: Thank you, Alex. Another update from Alex, head your way. Coming up in about 9 minutes, 6:13. Texter saying, isn't Gatorade just sugarless watered down Kool-Aid? I don't know. Do you remember when it first started? I don't think it has the electrolytes. I mean, well, it has the electrolytes. Kool-Aid doesn't. Kool-Aid doesn't have electrolytes. It's just that's flavored water with a lot of sugar in it. And then when you drink it, you're so over the moon happy about it, you break through a wall. You remember those commercials? I mean, that's some pretty powerful stuff. Holy smokes. 6:14 KNOX. Yes, the Vikings did sign Odell Beckham. Practice squad. So, and you talk about a guy who, he's an effective receiver. I'm going to make a little joke here, though, but he had a really dramatic Monday night catch years ago. And I'm telling you what, he's lived off that for quite a while. So the Vikings did add Odell Beckham Jr., I think. Is it Odell Beckham? We'll call him that. And he could be disruptive. We'll see. We'll see how that works out. But Justin Jefferson, hopefully back in the lineup very soon. They are missing him on offense.
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11: 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Vikings, they're 4-0. I love saying that. They will lose a game this year, I'm pretty sure. Okay. Will it be against New Orleans? I don't know. It'll be down in New Orleans as well. They take on the Saints. Christian Darrisaw in concussion protocol, doubtful for Sunday's game in New Orleans. Also, the Vikings signed Odell Beckham Jr. He's a receiver, signed to the practice squad. Justin Jefferson, will he return? I think they're being really ultra safe with him, honestly. You don't want to lose your guy early in the year like that. You just don't. And it's an ankle thing, and they're just keeping an eyeball on it. Also, the NFL Players Association as well, they say celebrations imitating drinking a beverage will not be punished. They did so earlier in the year, the NFL did. They came down hard on, I think, three players to the tune of well over $30,000, I believe. So NFL tonight, a winless Tampa Bay takes on the Dallas Cowboys. And that is a surprise with winless Tampa Bay. You'd think they'd get a win. Weren't they a near playoff team last year? They got that deal done for their Baker Mayfield for the quarterback. And it's probably not his fault. It's just you got to learn how to win again. They were so close against the Vikings. Also, Minnesota Wild, they take on... Oh, sorry. That's an old story. Anyway, Minnesota Wild, we'll get to them. We'll look at the schedule. Baseball's the big story here. You've got pretty much three of the four teams set for the AL. You know, the ALCS, they are awaiting... Tampa Bay awaits Cleveland or Chicago. Tampa Bay sweeping the Yankees. That surprised me a little bit. Brewers win the series over the Padres, 3-1. The Rays move on, like I mentioned. Dodgers move on to the NLCS with a 4-1 win over the Braves. The Guardians with a needed win over the White Sox. So Chicago leading that series 2-1. Dodgers and Brewers, NLCS, and Tampa Bay awaiting Cleveland or Chicago. UND football at Northern Iowa, NDSU. At UNLV next, and UND hockey, a 2-game series with Bemidji State. First one, they're on the road in Bemidji on Friday night. On Saturday, they return to the Ralph. And that is a look at sports. News Radio, 1310 KNOX, 620 the time. Got some allergies going. I don't know if it's a dust in the air, but I've been waking up kind of stuffed up lately. And it clears up throughout the day. Could be that, or it just could be. Yeah, it's probably allergies. I do have a little bit of those. I saw this. This is kind of funny. I saw this on Instagram not that terribly long ago. I thought it was kind of brilliant. But people are installing what they're calling Costco doors to their homes so they can load groceries directly from the car right into their pantry. It's really kind of a brilliant deal. So it's in your garage oftentimes, right? They got these little doors, and there they go. They unload the car right into the pantry. Then they get in the pantry, they put it on the shelves and stuff like that. It looks like a pretty brilliant move. Around here, we don't have a Costco. We've got a Sam's Club. But this could work for anything, right? It could be a Hugo's door, you could call it. That's kind of a cool thing. That's kind of a cool thing. And very convenient. It locks. Looks like it's just a little door. Looks like a doggy door. What kind of modifications would you like to make to your house? Your current home, what modifications would you like to make at 775-5559? What would that be? Modifications, renovations, what would that be? If you're going to do something to your house, what project would it be at 775-5559? 621, we're coming up on news time for you. Also, we'll chat with Mark Ewens. Some warm weather on the way. I make my own Gatorade. I'm not sure if it's the original recipe, but very little sugar compared to what is in the shelves today. Yeah, it's crazy. 4 tablespoons of sugar, 4 cups of water, sea salt, no salt, which is a product as well, lemon and lime juice. It was very hydrating this summer. No kidding. You made your own. Look at you. 622 KNOX.
0: With your news on the twos, I'm Alex Carminati. A 34-year-old Fargo man has pleaded guilty to stealing over $52,000 from the Social Security Administration. Zachary Femling appeared in U.S. District Court in Bismarck on a felony charge for stealing government property. Court documents say Femling falsely collected his deceased relative's Social Security disability insurance benefits and used them from August 2021 to January 2026. He didn't inform the Social Security Administration of his relative's death and will be sentenced in Bismarck next January. North Dakota's special legislative session last month cost roughly $220,000. Governor Kelly Armstrong called the special session in an effort to fully ban natural and synthetic kratom products. Lawmakers met September 2nd through the 4th, and expenses include lawmakers' daily pay, lodging, mileage, and temporary session employee salaries. The legislature banned synthetic kratom products while allowing and regulating natural kratom. For KNOX News, I'm Alex Carminati.
11: Thank you, Alex. Another update from Alex Head Your Way. We'll catch up with him in about 7 minutes. Another extended news update from him. Right now, though, it is Mark Ewens. How are you?
17: Hey, good morning there, young man. I'm doing well. How are you?
11: Good. And what renovations would you like to make to your home?
17: Well, let's see here. We did a new roof recently, the second one in like 20 years. You know?
11: Really?
17: Yeah. Well, we've had a couple of hailstorms on the south end of town that beat it up pretty good.
11: Once they weaken it, yeah. Okay.
17: Yeah, so, you know, it's a fairly wide span roof, so it just needed some shingles come loose. And anyway, so we did that. Let's see. What would I like to do?
11: Maybe like a steam room for you. Something cool like that.
17: A steam room?
11: Yeah. Right?
17: Hmm.
11: I'm joking.
17: Boy, I'll tell you what, yeah. Maybe I should fix that safe room and let those people out, and then I'm going to figure out what to do with it.
11: Wow, it turned into an episode of Saw. All right. great. Hey, our forecast you put in here, Saturday we're flirting. We're in the neighborhood of highs. I don't think we're going to get there. But isn't it crazy? 2024. I don't remember it at all.
17: No, like I say, we all have poor weather memories, and I include myself in that. When I looked at the data, I said, well, that can't be right, so I had to double-check, and it's like, yeah, there are several recent years that we had pretty warm temperatures early into the harvest season. So, and usually what happens right after that is what is in the forecast now. We're going to see a big flip in the pattern, so we'll have temperatures coming down significantly, so going from near record highs on Saturday to temperatures 20, 30 degrees cooler by the time we get into the beginning of next week. So yeah. it's gonna suddenly feel like fall. And, of course, that often triggers people getting sick, colds, things like that, because your immune system is all of a sudden stressed. So there's a little biometeorology for
11: great.
17: You.
11: I got a little something going on, too. I don't know if it's allergies or what have you. Now, it clears up throughout the day, but in the morning I wake up and I'm not in a great way that way.
17: Usually allergies when it does that.
11: So let's jump into this forecast. Pretty nice, and you're right. You look at next week's forecast, and you see 50s. And we're not seeing that quite yet.
17: No, not yet. We've got 3 days that'll be successively warmer than a prolonged cool spell. And it'll feel cool, but it's going to be closer to normal. So warm it up, as the headline says. Filtered sunshine today, 64 is the expected high, with southwesterly winds to 18. Fair skies tonight, down to 44 for a low, southerlies to 12. The two big warm days coming up, mostly sunny on Friday with a breezy 72. Saturday's kind of the peak. We get enough sunshine with things being out, 82 for a high. On Sunday, showers late and 58. And then Columbus Day, some rain and 50. So those big changes on the way. You think about that. We're going to lose like 32 degrees in just a couple of days. But that's the Northern Plains. That's what happens up here.
11: Yeah, it gets chilly. It does, and quickly. And you see it, and it's obvious. You're like, okay. Then you know we're not going back, really, after that. We might hit some 60s after that, but we're probably not going to see 80 again. So thank you, sir.
17: You know what I'd like? What? Real quick, I'd like a big deck on the back of the house.
11: Okay.
17: That's one thing we never put on. We put a small one on years ago, just basically a porch to get out carrying the laundry to the line. But otherwise, I might get one of those big wraparound decks and add on to the bedroom. So that'd be the big thing.
11: Okay, yeah. I mean, then that adds, I think. Well, and you are, is it more of a patio? No, it's a lower deck, isn't it, is what it would be.
18: is what it is.
17: Yeah, yeah, okay. Basement. Yeah, just, you know, kind of the floor level kind of thing.
18: Yeah,
17: you walk out.
18: That's what
17: so
18: you
17: in
18: got.
17: The evening, you can enjoy the western sunsets and just, you know, smoke that Cubana and enjoy life.
18: Thank you, sir. Thank you. You painted quite a picture there. I can see that right now. Wearing your New Orleans Saints hat, you know, that whole thing.
17: Yeah.
18: Thank you, News Radio 1310 KNOX. What renovations would you like to make to your home? Texter brings up a good point here. And this is a cheat code in your garage. A large wash sink in the garage is a must. Those come in super handy. Super handy. Good for a lot of things. 627 the time, KNOX.
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0: Good morning, 629, 43 our temperature. Texter saying, and this is funny, ask Mark about our resident weather terrorist talking about southwest North Dakota potentially getting snow this weekend. Are you talking about Ryan? Did Ryan say that? I don't know if he did or not. But he does stuff like that from time to time. Hey, let's look out that southwest corner of North Dakota. That's a cold spot right now in our state. 32, I'm seeing that. That's Cedar Lake, way down there. Seeing some 30s in that corner. So maybe they'll get it. Maybe, you know, snow. We've had snow this time of year. It's not that big a deal. 6:30. Let's stop talking about that, though. Let's get the newsroom right now. News Radio 1310 KNOX. And here is Alex Carminati, KNOX.
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2: North Dakota Governor Kelly Armstrong and his campaign fund has given about $430,000 in support to Republican statewide and legislative candidates this year. This is more than one-fourth of what went to one state office holder he appointed. And $140,000 has been given since the June primaries. Some Republican lawmakers and candidates criticized Armstrong's donations earlier this year as unlawful and improper influence. Former Governor Doug Burgum was also criticized for giving millions of dollars in political spending in both the 2020 and 2022 GOP primaries. Bismarck Mayor Mike Schmitz is proposing the city acquire a building for a low-barrier shelter as part of a new way to handle an increase in homelessness. The proposal comes as the city is considering changes to how it handles repeat violations of its camping ordinance. Schmitz says 200 people have been homeless in Bismarck and Mandan since January, and nearly half of them might need a low-barrier shelter. He also says he wants to help those who are homeless.
3: I have taken a great deal of criticism for suggesting that we may need to place some people in jail and have been accused of making homelessness a crime. For any of you who believe that, you could not be more wrong. This will provide a safe space for people who may not qualify for the existing shelter due to barriers such as intoxication or other complex needs.
2: After the city would hypothetically get a building, it would then seek proposals from nonprofits to operate it. There's no set timeline and no projected cost estimate yet. For KNOX News, I'm Alex Carminati.
0: Thank you, Alex. Another update from Alex rolls your way in 10 minutes. News on the twos. And yeah, don't forget, if you are in the NFL KNOX pick'ems, I did mine yesterday. I'll have to go through there and review them today. I've been awful the last couple weeks. Just, I mean, dreadful. Like, I'm trying to get them wrong. That's how bad I've been. God, I've been awful. Anyway, I got mine in, but just a reminder to get yours in. Filtered sunshine today, high of 64. Tonight, fair skies cooling to 44. Then for Friday, mostly sunny, a warm, breezy 72. Saturday, sunshine, warm, 82. Sunday, showers late, a little bit of rain, and 58. Columbus Day, some rain and 50. So we do, we really cool off. We turn a page come Monday. Big changes are on the way. By the way, the record high this Saturday was 87 degrees set in 2024. And we'll be about 82 is what Mark is saying. So not quite a record. And I don't remember that day at all. I mean, you'd think that would stand out. 6:33, the time weather update brought to you this morning by American Federal. 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And today is my, in the 8 o'clock hour, we do talk with someone from Berkshire Hathaway Home Services. I think it's McKenna today. I think she's coming in. And it just so happened that the question this morning, what renovations would you like to make to your home? At 775-5559. Confirmation, it is Ryan. Okay, that's funny. Texter saying, we're actually in the process now of remodeling our basement. I begged and begged my wife to have a built-in gun safe. Yeah, she wasn't into it. Wasn't into it. You built it right into the... That'd be kind of cool. Are you doing a... Is that going to be your man cave, the basement? Is that where you're going to hang out? Put all the cool stuff up, the Velvet Elvis, all the beer signs? Is that where it's going to... Is it going to go there or no? She's got a say on that too. All right. Okay, I understand that. I've always wanted a house with a trap doors and secret passageways, like a Scooby-Doo show where you move a book and a fireplace turns into a in a circle to another room and a hallway like Willy Wonka.
4: had that has many doors and keeps getting smaller and smaller. That's a little elaborate. I mean, you could find a contractor to pull that off. Please get a hold of me. Outdoor kitchen. Yeah, oh, look at this. Oh, my goodness. They got pictures. Very nice. Very. Oh, look at that. All right. That very nice. Patio. Oh, my gosh. You got a patio out from your garage. Like your little work garage. That's nice. See? It's like a man patio. It's like a matio is what you got going on there. 635 KNOX.
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9: Good morning. This is your 1310 KNOX Thursday Harvest Weather Forecast for the Drayton District of American Crystal Sugar. High temperatures warm from the mid-60s today to the low 70s Friday. Approaching 80 degrees on Saturday, then cooling to the mid-40s to around 50 degrees for Sunday through much of next week. Morning low temperatures will be in the mid-50s to around 60 degrees Friday morning, cooling into the mid-30s to around 40 degrees for Saturday through next week. Over the next 7 days, rain chances enter the forecast again for Sunday on and off into next Thursday. Around 1/2 inch of rain is possible in spots over the next 7 days. The 8 to 14 day outlook for October the 16th through the 22nd calls for above normal temperatures and near normal precipitation. This harvest weather forecast has been brought to you by ProAg, Rydell, Trans Systems, and Pulses America.
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4: 6:38 in the AM. Saw this story yesterday. Ramen. Ramen related. Kraft is getting into the ramen game, everybody. They're going to do a Kraft mac and cheese ramen. This is going to be a pot. This will oftentimes companies will roll out, you know, like a tester product or something. I think this is going to hit. I think this one's going to be all right because people love the Kraft mac and cheese, right? So essentially, you're just going to have Kraft mac and cheese with the ramen noodles. That's essentially what it is. Now, it'll come in three different flavors. You get the spicy, you get the chicken, you get the pork, and I think it'll be in the ramen soup aisle there. Available soon. And so they're entering that game. I'm sure ramen companies are like, darn it. Ah. We don't need another competitor because there's a ton of them out there. Also, I saw this thing. It's kind of a little bit of irony here. There is an AI movie that will be released here soon. December 4th, it'll be in theaters. Completely AI. It's called The Gods Don't Give Gifts. They make a plan. They're making a plan also to submit it for Oscars for Best Animation. Now, I did see the trailer. It was really interesting. The message is, get this, the message is this. to humans, trying to transcend their human function by adding on, you know, machines to themselves, essentially. That's the message. And I thought that was a lot of irony there, considering it's made of AI, made from AI. And it looks very good. We've all seen AI videos, and they're getting better and better and better. That's for sure. Let's do a quick sports right now. News Radio 1310 KOX. Big stuff is happening in baseball. So essentially what we have, the Brewers in the NLCS, they're taking on the Dodgers. That's kind of my team. The Brewers are my squad. The Rays look good, too. The Rays get by the Yankees in three straight games, and I'm sure the Yankee fans not happy about that. They want to get rid of the manager. They want to get rid of the GM as well. Maybe that'll happen this year. I don't know. I'm not that close to it, but I know a lot of Yankee fans are not happy about that. Also, Tampa Bay awaiting Cleveland or Chicago. And then also the Vikings, they're 4-0. They play New Orleans. Christian Darrisaw in concussion protocol, doubtful for Sunday's game in New Orleans. The Vikings make some roster moves. One of them is they signed Odell Beckham Jr. as a wide receiver. Dynamic guy when he's healthy. Yeah, that's what's hurt him. He gets injured quite a bit, but he's pretty dynamic. He's been on some good teams. He's a player you have to watch. He's signed to the practice squad, so I don't know how quick they're going to acclimate him into the offense. Although, from the looks of this offense, you just have to learn how to line up for a field goal. That's all you need to do with the Viking offense. And in the NFL, NFL Players Association as well, they say now celebrations imitating drinking a beverage will not be punished. NFL tonight, winless Tampa Bay taking on the Dallas Cowboys, for maybe look for those kind of celebrations. I don't know. But earlier in the year, I think three players did this, and they all got fined significantly. It was totals of between the three of them. I think it was approaching $40,000. So they got hit pretty good. UND at Northern Iowa for football. NDSU, they're at UNLV. UND hockey, two-game series with Bemidji State. Friday, they're in Bemidji. Saturday, here at Ralph Engelstad Arena. And that's a look at sports, 642. Let's get in the newsroom right now. Here's Alex.
2: With your news on the twos, I'm Alex Carminati. The Wahpeton Police Department's warning about a phone scam using its phone number. Police said the number 701-642-7722 was hijacked. The caller poses as Police Chief Matthew Anderson and claims to be with the Federal Trade Commission. The caller demands money through money orders or cashier's check. The caller ID shows as Wahpeton Police Department. Police say they'll never call to demand payment or threaten arrest. A Minot mother spotted her son's stolen SUV driving down the road. The suspect took the vehicle from a gas station and drove it to a department store. The owner's mom recognized the SUV, followed the suspect, and then called police. Justin Peterson was arrested after an officer found him in the vehicle. He faces felony charges of motor vehicle theft. All True Health System will host a free breast cancer screening event on Wednesday, October 28th, from 4 p.m. to 6 p.m. at the All True Cancer Center in Grand Forks. For KNOX News, I'm Alex Carminati.
4: Thank you, Alex. Another update from Alex heads your way in 9 minutes, 6:43 the time right now. News Radio 1310 KNOX. Quick weather update for you here. 64 today. Filtered sunshine. So a little bit cooler. We'll have a southwest wind at 18. Fair skies tonight, 44. And then Friday, mostly sunny, a warm breezy 72. Saturday, sunshine again, warm high of 82. Not a record. And that was set in 2024, just recently, at 87 degrees. Saturday, sunshine, like I mentioned, 82. And then for Sunday, a little bit of a change there, 58 and showers. And then Columbus Day, some rain and 50. Yeah, it's like a light switch just gets shut off. So next week, a lot cooler. So enjoy this weather that we're getting right now. Weather update brought to you by American Federal. The question this morning, what renovations would you like to make to your home? I saw this story about these Costco doors that people are installing in their garage. So they pull their vehicle into the garage, they back it in there, and they're loaded up with groceries, and they just open up this little door and they push it into the pantry. It's brilliant. We're actually really well thought out. A friend of my sister and brother-in-law, a friend of them, in their house, they have a closet. They built their own home. They have a closet dedicated to the Christmas tree. So it stays decorated.
11: and they just move it into this closet just off the kitchen. That's kind of brilliant too. And they just roll it out when it's time. Roll it in when it's not, right? Zoop, zoop, back and forth like that. I'm like, that's quite smart. Doing a Harley theme. Look at you. There we go. Look at that. All right. So I'm asking, what renovations you'd like to do to your home. And I'm looking at a Harley themed. It looks like a shop. There's a TV in the corner. Of course, you got to watch the big game, right? I'm not allowed a man cave. We have a 4,300 square foot house, and my man cave is the basement bathroom. That's my little space. Our daughter is 14 now, so we want her friends to come to our house as their main hangout spot to keep an eye on. That's actually very smart. That's very smart. A finished basement so I can put my two boys in the basement so my wife and I can have a little bit of peace of mind. Texter asking, did you see the two NFL refs got suspended? Yeah, I did, for their actions last Sunday. Two different games. One was, well, I think both of them were verbal, right? I guess one of the referees lit up another player pretty significantly. And there was one against the Vikings, too. I think it was Wilson, the linebacker, Minnesota Vikings, kind of got thrown into a referee. And I'm surprised that doesn't happen more, honestly. They tend to do a pretty good job of getting away. But he didn't do it on purpose. And he helped him up, and still the guy was angry with him. So they did get suspended, and they got reprimanded for that. There is evaluations to referees all the time. I mean, they do something. Maybe it's a missed call, and they get down. They get evaluated. They get graded by the referee, whoever that is, the referee council, I don't know, in the National Football League, the head of refereeing, I'm sure they sit down and they probably give them scores every week. And then as you get into the playoffs, the referees with the better scores, they're the ones that do the games. Every now and again, you'll see some crews that are just flag happy. And I'm not a fan of watching games like that, even if they often benefit the Vikings a lot, these penalties. I still don't like it. It just breaks up the momentum of the game. And if it's a penalty, it's a penalty. I get it. But there's some crews that seem to throw more flags than others. 647 News Radio 1310 KNOX.
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0: .650, just a couple of minutes away from another update in the newsroom with Alex Carminati. I've got these tickets to Empire Alive coming up this Saturday. Empire Arts Center is a fundraiser. I've been doing this, I think, 4 years now. The bands, you got Turtle Stacks, local band, and The Quarterly. They're out of Fargo. It's got kind of a Grateful Dead vibe. You know, there's some of that. There's some covers will be played. Some originals will be played as well. Local bands, local talent. From the region, anyway. A benefit concert. If you'd like tickets to this for Saturday, just text GRATEFUL to 775-5559. GRATEFUL to 775-5559. All right, here we go. Now, here's another thing. Here's another phone number for you. And this is about our... This is hockey. This is a Hall of Fame ticket giveaway. This thing has gone crazy. It's brought to you by Thief River Glass and Bergen Travel helping out. We've got tickets to the game in Austin, Texas. Road trip, round trip flights. You've got accommodations as well. You got swag, $500 in spending money from Thief River Glass. All you have to do to get in on this is text hockey to 775-5559. Now, we will take entries through October 18th on this. The game is the 31st. And it's in Austin, Texas. Now, UND, as you know, has done this on several occasions. They've gone to different locations and done this Hall of Fame game. They've been to Nashville. They have been to Vegas. They've been to New York. Those come to mind. And I'm sure there's been other ones as well. So, Austin, Texas this time, y'all. And if you've never been there, it's kind of a cool town. And I'm sure it'll be well into the 80s down there, even late October. Never seems to cool off down in Texas. Always hot down there. So if you want to do that, just text hockey to 775-5559. Let's get the newsroom. And that would be an update from Alex Carminati, News Radio 1310 KNOX.
2: With your news on the twos, I'm Alex Carminati. A 34-year-old Fargo man has pleaded guilty to stealing over $52,000 from the Social Security Administration. Zachary Femling appeared in U.S. District Court in Bismarck on a felony charge for stealing government property. Court documents say Femling falsely collected his deceased relative's Social Security disability insurance benefits and used them from August 2021 to January 2026. He didn't inform the Social Security Administration of his relative's death and will be sentenced in Bismarck next January. North Dakota's special legislative session last month cost roughly $220,000. Governor Kelly Armstrong called the special session in an effort to fully ban natural and synthetic kratom products. Lawmakers met September 2nd through the 4th, and expenses include lawmakers' daily pay, lodging, mileage, and temporary session employee salaries. The legislature banned synthetic kratom products while allowing and regulating natural kratom. For KNOX News, I'm Alex Carminati.
0: Thank you, Alex. Another update from Alex. After ABC News at the top of the hour, so 7:02 is when we'll do it. 41 right now. Warming up to 64. Enjoy this weather, because things change next week. Tonight, 44. Tomorrow, sunshine. Nice day, 72. And then Saturday, a scorcher, 82. Not a record, but really pleasant. Sunday, showers late, 55. Columbus Day, some rain in 50. So some big changes are on the way. And you look at that when you jump ahead and you look at the forecast for next week. Yeah, you're seeing the 50s and some cooler overnights. But right now, 41 our temperature, 653. Farmer Ray, I don't have time for you right now. Again, to reiterate, if you'd like tickets to this Empire Alive this Saturday, text GRATEFUL to 775-5559. It is 6:54 KNOX.
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0: 6:55. Oh, geez, one of my favorite bands of all time right now. Led Zeppelin. 41, that temperature. Question for you. What renovations would you like to make to your home? Man cave, maybe? Patio? I mean, right? Make these modifications. I think sometimes people, they might get hung up with, what adds value, that whole thing, which I get that too, right? You're eventually maybe going to sell the home and you want to get return on your investment there. But also when we talk to realtors, they're like, you know what? If you're going to live there a while, just live there and do it the way you want to do it. So you see all these cool man caves and all sorts of cool stuff. What Texter's saying, and he's in the process of doing it. He wants an outdoor kitchen with a hot tub on the patio, and he's got the patio part. Now it's the kitchen part. 6:56 KNOX. Here is the American Ag Network.
23: A lot of positioning as we get ready for Friday's WASDE report. You're listening to the American Ag Network. Good morning. I'm Susan Littlefield. Well, we're looking at the fact that soybean basis was weaker yesterday, while corn, soft red winter wheat, and hard red winter wheat basis was steady. Now, yesterday saw spring wheat basis also stronger. The soybean futures market gave back some of Tuesday's gains, while wheat gave back all of its gains yesterday. Yeah, Corn Belt talk of the tropical storm Isaias, and that will bring a chance.

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1: Let's take a look at those overnight trade numbers. December corn, 503 and a quarter, up 1 1/4. March, 518 and a quarter, up 1 1/4. January soybeans, 1312 and a quarter, down 2 1/4. March, 1322 and a quarter, down 1 3/4. Soybean meal, December, 362.80, down 3. January, 361.90, down 270. Oil for December, 68.19, up 51. January, 68.42, up 49. Chicago wheat, December, 689, 2.5 higher. March at 703.5, up 2.5. Kansas City, December, 740 3/4, up 2 1/4. March up 2 at 754. Minneapolis has December steady right now, 710. And the March contract, 728, also on the steady. More market information, news, weather, and more can be found through our Farm and Ranch Media mobile app. If you haven't done so, download it today. That's a look to the market trade. 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
2: 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News from the Berkshire Hathaway Newsroom in 2 minutes. Here's the
3: look. ABC News, I'm Sherry Preston. Hurricane Isaias is power up as it bears down on the Gulf Coast. The first hurricane of the Atlantic season could grow to a Category 3, but is expected to weaken before making landfall tomorrow night. Lawyers for Krista Pike, the Tennessee killer who survived her execution, now say she is angry and confused. Randy Spivey is on her legal team.
4: She deserves answers about what was done to her, and the people of Tennessee deserve those answers too.
3: The FBI now says it stopped a possible ISIS-inspired attack of the Mall of America in Minnesota. An 18-year-old is accused of planning to open fire inside the mall, the machine gun and ammo bought from an undercover FBI agent. And the Nobel Prize for Literature going this morning to Canadian Anne Carson, a poet and essayist lauded by the Swedish Academy for what it calls a, quote, playful dialogue with a classical tradition, creating new forms for contemporary literation. This is ABC News. New video footage has been released in the case of a 6-year-old in Virginia who shot and seriously injured his teacher after bringing a gun to school in his backpack in 2023. Here's ABC's Andrea Fuji.
5: The first grader is sitting on another teacher's lap when he starts swearing and threatening her and the police officers who asked him where the gun was.
6: If you want a piece of me, come get it on me.
5: The boy explaining where he got the gun.
6: My mom had it. 6 years old.
7: The video of the aftermath of the shooting was under seal during the assistant principal's criminal trial, but the judge threw out that case.
3: 74 new measles cases in Pennsylvania just since Monday. Dr. Dimitri Daskalakis, who resigned from the CDC last year, says
8: the chaos that's been created by the misinformation that we're hearing from the Secretary of Health, as well as other public health leaders in the U.S., means that parents are confused.
3: And as a result, he says fewer kids are being protected. Sherry Preston, ABC News.
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9: A Grand Forks bus driver was suspended Wednesday for allegedly cursing at students. The bus driver has not been identified, but he's employed by Valley Bus. He was en route to Viking and Ben Franklin Elementary Schools, which teaches students in kindergarten through fifth grade. The Grand Forks School District does not own the buses, and Valley Bus hires the drivers. The drivers go through background checks like all district employees. The district says any questions about the incident should be asked to Valley Bus, and Valley Bus can be contacted at 701-670-6303. At Tuesday's County Commission meeting, the Grand Forks County Commission approved an employee corrective action policy that has updates to clarify the county's role in determining conduct and performance standards. The new policy also includes a disciplinary suspension of up to 5 scheduled shifts or 40 hours, with an additional 24.5 hours in specific circumstances.

0: This policy involves consultation with both Human Resources and state's attorney, Haley Wamstad. A 39-year-old Manville woman's dealing with serious injuries after a hit-and-run crash near Grand Forks. North Dakota Highway Patrol troopers say her SUV rear-ended a fuel truck on Business Route 81 Tuesday night at around 8 p.m. When she crashed into the truck, it caused an explosion, but neither vehicle got caught on fire. She was taken to Altru Hospital in Grand Forks and is also facing DUI charges. The fuel truck was abandoned, but law enforcement is still looking for the driver. For KNOX News, I'm Alex Carminati.
1: Another update from Alex. In 9 minutes at 7:12, news on the twos. Today, 64 for a high. Filtered sunshine. We'll get some wind out of the southwest at 18. Now tonight, fair skies dropping to 44. And then for Friday, mostly sunny, a warm, breezy 72. And then Saturday, we really warm up, 82 for a high. Now, that's not a record high. A record high was set just a few years ago in 2024. That's 87 degrees. But boy, we really cool off Sunday, 58. So we drop down significantly on Sunday. And then Columbus Day, Monday, some rain and 50. And expect 50s next week and some cooler overnights as well. So the weather changes here. So enjoy this while you can. 7:04 the time. 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Good morning. 7:04. And that story you heard at the top of the hour, ABC News had it. I heard the entire clip of that young boy, that six-year-old boy who brought a firearm to school. Says he got it from his mom. It was around the house, what have you. But the language, I mean, it'd make you blush when you listen to it. I was surprised they were playing it. They bleeped some things out, but it's pretty aggressive language, especially for a six-year-old. That certainly is the case there. 7:05 the time. You an Aerosmith fan? Yeah, I like him too. Steven Tyler, wonderful singer. Now, I don't know if you knew this, but he pretty much broke his voice right a few years ago. Years of singing and screaming did that. Damaged some vocal cords and fractured a larynx. How do you do that? Well, that's how. That's probably. There you go. That's it right there. That's exactly how you do it. I mean, years of doing that. But they're going to be doing something in October, late October. They're doing something called Aerosmith and Friends. So for essentially, they made the statements like, look, we're not going to do any live music anymore. We can't. Steven Tyler can't sing, and they're not going to get a replacement at this point. And they are going to do some shows later this month. Apparently, his voice is in better shape. It's Aerosmith and Friends, so he's probably not going to, he won't carry the entire vocal load of that, and that'll be at the Hollywood Bowl. Limited appearances rather than a full return to heavy touring. But yeah, so he's jumping back into it. And the possibility of his voice completely healing, not good. Not good. Bon Jovi went through this too. I think he actually had surgery on his voice. But I would imagine years and years of doing that, singing, hitting high notes. And with Steven Tyler, the style he sings, he's hard on it. He's certainly hard on his voice. So it's dropped off, certainly. But it's in good shape now, and he's going to, along with his band and some other friends of Aerosmith, performing later this month. 7:06. What renovations would you like to make on your home? At 775-5559. And we even got some images, too. Farmer Ray calling now. Good morning. How you doing?
2: Good morning.
1: Are you completely in, or you still have a few crops out there lingering?
2: I got about 50 acres of beans left, and they're a little bit on the green side yet.
1: Okay. All right. So you're waiting. Yeah, a little waiting game there, huh?
2: We've got a 4-inch rain right at the end of spring's work, and my beans got delayed.
1: Okay. All right. Very good. Very good.
2: They're going to be turning pretty fast because we've had a couple nights of 30 out there.
1: What?
2: This morning when I got in the pickup, it was 35, and I had to use the wipers and a little bit of spray to get the frost off.
1: All right. Thanks for the update.
2: Yep.
1: Thank you, Farmer Ray.
2: Hey, I got one more. Can I get on the soapbox for just one second?
1: Oh, yes, you can. I know this. It's going to be a farming bill related thing. I know that.
2: Yeah, the farm bill in North Dakota. It's been all over Facebook, and everybody's complaining that we got to get a new pickup, and we got to get this and that, and, you know, new lake home and all this stuff. I don't have a lake home. I'm farming with tractors back in the 80s, and I got a combine that's in the 90s. my gosh, they're 30 years old, my equipment. And you can't make a cash flow with these prices. I got $5 wheat in 1976. Now I got $6 wheat in 2026. Input cost, $900 for fertilizer, $5 for diesel fuel. I've never had base acres before. This is my first year of base acres, and I don't know what I'm going to get. Maybe just enough so I can buy my wife something for Christmas.
3: Yes.
2: And I started Googling a little bit. $104 billion for the farm bill, $77 for HUD. But out of our farm bill, 80% goes for SNAP. So these guys that are sitting in town complaining about the farmer, they get more than the farmer does.
3: It's so just odd to me that housing and urban development would get the lion's share of that. On that bill, it's just odd to me. They should be completely separate, you know?
2: So all them people, who do you think they vote for?
3: No idea.
2: Oh, I said that outside.
3: Okay. All right. Well, it just seems like to me, just overall farming is just an absolute chess match. You do this, right. You lose. I mean, it's just constant. You don't know what the markets are going to do. You don't know how much rain you're going to get. It really, I would not be a good farmer, first of all. I would just worry constantly. Constant worry.
2: Oh.
3: And I worry about if I'm worrying about the right things, for goodness sakes. It just doesn't sound fun. A lot
2: suicide
3: of worry.
2: Suicide rates are up for farmers right now, so it's going to get better, everybody out here, if you're a farmer.
3: Yeah, that's
2: just got a bumpy ride.
3: That is,
2: hang on.
3: Thank you for that. That is an unfortunate statistic, a really tragic one, actually, with farmers. The suicide rate is actually
2: just
3: very
2: high. Just pull up your bootstraps and look for a better day tomorrow or next year. There's always a better crop next year, you know.
3: Thanks for being a ray of sunshine. I appreciate it, Farmer Ray.
2: Thank you.
3: Yep. All right. Thank you. 709. And yes, that other story out of Minnesota, Mall of America, they stopped a guy. They stopped an attack. This suspect, though, by the FBI, had been tracked for 2 years. He was known. As a matter of fact, I think he made some posts that were a little bit aggressive, and I think the FBI went to his family, and certainly they were aware of it. But he's been on the radar for a while, and so they did nab him, and I believe they got him through some sort of undercover situation where the FBI agent was trying to sell him either, I think it was a handgun or some ammo or combination, or maybe the both. And they got him. They got him. It was thwarted, the attack was. 7:10 the time. If the bills were separate, neither would pass. You know, isn't that the truth? Isn't that right? It's just the games that are played up there. When I say up there, I mean D.C. It's such an eye roll. Preach Farmer A will always be the one there to defend you. If you'd like to answer this question, what renovations would you like to do to your home? You can answer that at 775-5559. You can answer that at 7:11. We got sports coming up for you. The Wild and Lightning. One of the Foligno brothers, I believe, injured. I don't know if he's going to be back in the lineup. I did hear the other day, I did read this, a little bit of a blurb regarding Brock Faber and that injury that, my goodness, a skull fracture. Gosh, I was trying to search for it. Skull fracture, essentially, is what it was. Not as an injury you hear very often. But 6 to 8 weeks, they're saying he'll return. So there's obviously a lot of concerns when you have a traumatic head injury like that. You just don't know what's going to happen. 7:11 the time. We'll take a short break. We'll catch up with Alex. That's on the way.
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0: With your news on the twos, I'm Alex Carminati. A Grand Forks bus driver was suspended Wednesday for allegedly cursing at students. The bus driver has not been identified, but he's employed by Valley Bus. He was en route to Viking and Ben Franklin Elementary Schools, which teaches students in kindergarten through fifth grade. The Grand Forks School District doesn't own the buses, and Valley Bus hires the drivers. The drivers go through background checks like all district employees. North Dakota Governor Kelly Armstrong and his campaign fund has given about $430,000 in support to Republican statewide and legislative candidates this year. Some Republican lawmakers and candidates criticized Armstrong's donations earlier this year as unlawful and improper influence. Former Governor Doug Burgum was also criticized for giving millions of dollars in political spending in the 2020 and 2022 GOP primaries. All True Health System will host a free breast cancer screening event on October 28th from 4 p.m. to 6 p.m. at All True Cancer Center in Grand Forks. For KNOX News, I'm Alex Carminati.
1: All right. Thank you, Alex. Another update from Alex heads your way. We'll get into some sports here coming up. Yeah, and as far as Aerosmith and Steven Tyler, his voice, performing live performances later this month in California. Other artists who've had trouble with losing either their voice, hearing's another one that leaves them, like Phil Collins as well. Percussionist, he did that for years. Headphones on, probably cranked up, or an earpiece in there. It takes a toll. Also, Huey Lewis. He's got some issues there. I think he's got some implants as well. And then I think it's Johnson, another lead singer formerly of AC/DC, I think he's got a hearing issue as well. So, yeah, that'll happen. I mean, it's an occupational hazard when you're around loud things. Filtered sunshine today will warm up to 64 tonight. We'll drop down to 44, 72 tomorrow. Saturday, sunny, a warm high of 82, not a record. And then Sunday, showers late, 58. And then Columbus Day, some rain in 50. So you see the change there. Weather update brought to you by American Federal. A little bit chilly this morning as we start our day. Currently, we are at 45 degrees. We bumped up a little bit from last hour, 45 right now. Humidity at 68%. West wind, just light right now at 7 miles an hour. 7:15, we'll take a short break. Sports coming up, KNOX.
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10: 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This is your 1310 KNOX Thursday harvest weather forecast for the Hillsboro District of American Crystal Sugar. High temperatures warm from the mid-60s today to the mid-70s on Friday, the mid-80s on Saturday, then cooling dramatically into the mid-40s to the mid-50s for much of next week. Morning low temperatures in the 50s for Friday and Saturday morning will cool to the mid-30s to low 40s for Sunday through much of next week. Rain chances re-enter the forecast late Sunday on and off into next Thursday, with between 1/4 and 1/2 inch rain possible. Over the next 7 days, look for around 0.4 inch of evapotranspiration, and the outlook for the 15th through the 21st calls for above normal temperatures with near normal precipitation. This harvest weather forecast has been brought to you by Trans Systems, Rydell, Goose River Bank, and Pulses America. I'm Mark Ewens.
1: Thank you, Mark. We'll talk with Mark here in about 6 minutes. KNOX Sports. Vikings, they're 4-0. They're going to play New Orleans in New Orleans. Christian Darrisaw in concussion protocol, doubtful for Sunday's game in New Orleans. They did add to their roster. They made some moves.
3: They brought up a tight end off the practice squad because of losing Oliver, and he's their better blocking tight end, and that's what they need. Odell Beckham Jr., you've heard that name, signed to a practice squad deal there. I'm sure he'll acclimate and then be in the lineup shortly, maybe this weekend. Who knows? Also, the NFL and the NFLPA, the Players Association, they say celebrations imitating drinking a beverage will not be punished. When I saw that, I thought it was, you've got beer sponsors constantly. You have them in the stadiums, right? You see the signs everywhere. There was beer commercials during the game, and a few players earlier this year did a kind of a beer drinking thing, or drinking something, likely a beer. And they got fined for it to the tune of, between the three of them, it was approaching $40,000. And each fine was a little bit different. But they're saying, oh, it's okay now. Also, what else do we have? Brewers win the series over the Padres 3-1. Rays beat the Yankees 4-3, winning that series 3 straight. The Yankees probably should move on from Aaron Boone. Who knows if they will or not. I think if Steinbrenner's around, if he's alive, I think he's gone, has been gone a long time. So the Dodgers move on to the NLCS, 4-1 win over the Braves. The Guardians, with a needed win over the White Sox, they get it. Chicago leads that series 2-1. Dodgers and Brewers in the NLCS. So it's almost set here. Getting down to the final four. Tampa Bay awaiting Cleveland or Chicago. Tampa Bay looks pretty impressive. They can pitch a little bit. And clutch hitting. They're pretty good. Of course, you got the Dodgers and the Brewers out in the National League as well. And I'm cheering for the Brewers. And a little bit of Tampa Bay, too. Cleveland and Chicago, don't really care for either one of those teams. UND at Northern Iowa for football. NDSU, they will play UNLV next. Also UND hockey. It's a 2-game series with Bemidji State, a home-and-home deal. So Friday night in Bemidji, Saturday night here at Ralph Engelstad Arena. The Wild, they play the Lightning. The Wild are 2-0-1 early in the season. Trying to get that chemistry going. 7:20 the time, and that is a look at sports. 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
3: Good morning. It's 7:22. Chat with Mark Ewens. A change in the weather coming. But it'll be warm before that. Next week, though, it really cools off. Mark will talk about that coming up right now. Let's get in the newsroom. That's Alex Carminati, KNOX.
0: With your news on the twos, I'm Alex Carminati. The Cass County Sheriff's Office in Minnesota is asking for help from the public as they work to determine the circumstances surrounding the September 13th shooting death of 17-year-old Dylan Othout. He was found deceased in the yard of a residence in rural Cass Lake. The Ramsey County Medical Examiner's Office determined that Othout died of a homicide by gunshot wound. Investigators are asking people to come forward with any information about the incident, including the identity of witnesses or individuals involved in Othout's murder. The Cass County Sheriff's Office can be reached at 218-547-1424. The Experimental Aircraft Association Chapter 1342 of Grand Forks will host a Young Eagles rally at the Crookston Municipal Airport Saturday, October 17th. Three University of North Dakota Piper Archers and five UND flight volunteer instructors will be teaching children ages 8 to 17 to ride in an airplane. For KNOX News, I'm Alex Carminati.
3: Thank you, Alex. Another update from Alex heads your way. We'll catch up with him in about 7 minutes. Right now, though, it is Mark Ewens. You like music. You like your rock and roll. I think people know that. Have you heard of any other singer that comes to mind that broke their voice while singing?
12: Well, you know, actually, after we were talking about that question, I can think of three in memory. That have, Adele had some serious vocal cord problems years ago. I don't know if she got those fixed or not, but
3: she had surgery.
12: She really kind of busted her voice. Julie Andrews, for you older folks, she suffered permanent vocal damage from throat surgery when she was a singer back in the 90s. And one of my faves, Shania Twain, she had vocal cord issues because of Lyme disease, I think.
3: Oh, wow.
12: Yeah.
3: I remember the Adele one. Others. Yeah, Julie Andrews, The Hills Are Alive, with the Sound of Music, right? Wonderful voice. Adele had that as well. She did have surgery. She recovered, and she's had she's had big hits since then. But I think Kelly Clarkson, too, had an issue.
12: Elton John, he basically blew his voice up. If you hear him sing in later years versus his early stuff, because he would hit those really high screechy notes and push it.
3: Yeah,
12: he sounded like crap later.
3: So... I guess he had his surgery on Saturday. All right. That's when he had the surgery.
12: I see how you worked. I see what you did there.
3: Yeah, it took me a while. It made a little bit of a payoff. All right, let's jump into our five-day forecast here. Boy, we see a change, man. There is just a switch gets, the thermostat gets turned down, doesn't it?
12: We do. There's going to be a fairly significant change as a big storm system that's currently coming into the Gulf of Alaska. So it's a long ways away, but it's going to drop to the southeast over the next couple of days, cause a pattern shift in our area. I heard somebody ask about snow in the higher elevations of southwestern North Dakota, southeastern Montana. You know, really not totally out of the question this time of year because there are several thousand feet above sea level, and so it's not uncommon to get some snows mixed in with rains as these systems come in with what they call the upslope, the easterly flow blowing up the hill adds a little lift. So to get some snow this time of year with these systems out there, not at all uncommon. But no such nonsense locally. So hitting the forecast by the numbers, filtered sunshine through the course of the day today, still looking beautiful at 64 with those southwesterlies to 18. Fair skies tonight, 44 by this time tomorrow morning when we're chatting, southerlies to 12. Friday, mostly sunny, warm, breezy, 72. The weekend starts off sunny, quite warm at 82, but then the front comes through. It's going to be a different world on Sunday. Showers late in the day and only 58. Columbus Day, which is next Monday, some rain and 50. So big, big changes coming up on the way with the weather.
3: I like to call that the Rocky Mountain rollover. That's what I'm trying to get that going, you know, Rocky Mountain rollover.
12: Like
3: but we got it. Yeah.
12: Like
3: right? So as those storms crawl over the Rocky Mountains, then they settle onto that that southwest part of the North Dakota. So that's how we get the snow. And we do get a little bit of snow from that, too, don't we?
12: Oh, yeah, yeah. So for folks asking about Snowmageddon, unlikely this time of year in this kind of a scenario since we've been so warm. But getting snow in the higher elevations out west in October, not at all uncommon.
3: Thank you, sir.
12: We'll talk later today.
3: All right. News Radio 1310 KNOX. That is Mark Ewens. 727 is the time we are at. We warmed up a little bit. We're at 45 right now. Humidity at 68%. Harvest is going. West wind at 7. Texter, who's out working in the harvest, he said, yeah, we could use a little rain just to knock the dust down. Yeah, the roads are pretty dusty. You know, these gravel roads out here and these county roads and stuff like that. Certainly this one is, too. I mean, we're out right in front of one. And you see a truck drive by, and it just turns into just this huge cloud. 728, we will take a short break, and we'll get in the newsroom with Alex. That's coming up. KNOX, good morning.
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0: The East Grand Forks City Council has approved owner-requested change orders to improvement projects at both the Civic Center and VFW Memorial Arena. The change orders at the Civic Center are for a sanitary line replacement, as well as a front lobby window replacement and a lobby concourse switch relocation. That will all cost $49,000. The change orders at the VFW Memorial Arena are for an additional low-voltage conduit, miscellaneous parking lot, and additional water main replacement. That will all cost $30,000. The City Council's approval also includes a sanitary mainline slope correction that will cost $213,000, and it will come from the sanitary fund. The City of Grand Forks hosted a public meeting Tuesday about the future of the Riverside Pool. Grand Forks Waterworks Director Melanie Parvey says underground pipes are leaking below and the basin needs to be replaced. She also says an overall replacement project would cost around $8.8 million. Two concepts were presented about how the replacement could happen. One option is having a pool with 6,950 square feet of water surface, while a second option would feature 7,700 square feet. The second option also has a zero-depth entry where children can walk safely into the pool. The water levels are currently between 3 and 12 feet deep in the pool. The pool would most likely have construction start in 2028, and it will be completed by 2029. For KNOX News, I'm Alex Carminati.
3: Thank you, Alex. Another update from Alex. Heads your way. 7 minutes at 7:42 with News on the Twos. The forecast, and Mark and I have been talking about it. You've noticed it, too, probably on your app. Filtered sunshine today. We'll get to 64. Tonight, 44. Tomorrow, 72. Really nice day. And then Saturday, we warm up to 82. And then we drop off significantly. That's the big change there, Sunday. Showers late, 58. And then Columbus Day, some rain, and we'll get to about 50 degrees. Big changes on the way with the weather. So, and 82 is not a record. We've covered that. That was set in 2024, just a couple of years ago, which I do not remember. That was 87 degrees, so a warm one then. 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You can nominate. I think we're still in the nomination phase right now with our Halloween candy. So easy to do. What's your favorite Halloween candy? This is brought to you by Hugo's Family Marketplace. We've done this years past. I think Reese's is pretty much one. I think I might be wrong about that. I don't know what the past champions are, but I mean, just anecdotally, when we have candy here, we'll put it out in the kitchen, and people will, you know, kind of graze on it all day. You know how that works. And the Reese's ones are the first ones gone. It's just the universal, everybody. I mean, that's even my first choice. And then it's Almond Joy if they have them. But I'm starting to think Almond Joy might be kind of an old person candy. That might be, but I've always liked them. Even in my teens, I liked them. I still like them now, but some people are really turned off with coconut. Not, it's very polarizing, coconut is. It's either you love it or just like, no. What did JT say one time? He goes, coconut smells like feet. That's every time I see coconut or Almond Joy now, that's in my head. So thanks. Thanks for that. But Halloween candy, if you want to get in on this, all you have to do, go to our website, go to the Connect tab, far on the right. You go down to contests. It's the first one that pops up. And you can nominate candy, and then we'll do the voting. 7:34, KNOX.
2: Good morning. This is your 1310 KNOX Thursday harvest weather forecast for the East Grand Forks District of American Crystal Sugar. Daytime temperatures will warm to the mid-60s today, below 70s tomorrow, below 80s on Saturday, then cool to the upper 40s to the middle 50s as we get into Sunday through much of next week. Morning low temperatures will be in the 40s to around 50 degrees into the weekend, then in the mid-30s to around 40 for much of next week. Rain chances enter the forecast for Sunday, Monday into next Thursday, with perhaps a quarter of an inch of rain over the next 7 days. Looking ahead to October the 16th to the 21st, above normal temperatures with near normal precipitation is forecast across the district. 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
3: Thank you, Mark. Another update from Mark. Head your way. Another forecast. Catch up with him again. Actually, tomorrow, but this five-day forecast remains, and we do cool off. And that cool-off begins Sunday. But prior to that, you'll see that it's like we turn a page from Saturday to Sunday. 82 for Saturday, and then Sunday about 58 with a chance of some rain. Texter saying, Mary Jane's for candy, Snickers forever. Snickers are good. You know, an underrated candy, I'll say it every year, Milky Way. Not all the time because they're so incredibly rich, but God, they hit the spot. And some of that old-school stuff, too. Some of those are good. Like, I'm a Tootsie Roll guy. I think kind of underrated, actually, for a candy. But you can vote on your favorite candy. Super easy to do. 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It'll bring up Halloween candy. And then you can nominate what candy you'd like to see in the tournament. Or are we saying tournament now? I don't know. Alex is shaking his head. Yes, we are. He did correct me the other day. I was like, oh, God. All right, 7:36 KNOX.
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3: 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This story is so dumb, I have to share it with you. Every year, going into Christmas, there is always a hot toy. Sometimes it's a gaming console that's very expensive and hard to get. I think the PS5, PlayStation 5 was that way a few years ago. It might still be now. I don't game, so I don't really know. But then, you know, there's other toys. I mean, the people of a certain age remember Cabbage Patch. Oh, there's been a variety of them. God, there's been so many of them in the past, right? And it turns into the hot toy. Well, the hot toy this year, they're saying, it's something called Chester Cheeks. It's a squishy toy. It's a naked backside with a face. He has hands. Oh, I saw an image of it, yeah. He has hands, feet, and a tuft of hair on top of his... Essentially, it's a butt head. He's mostly face, though, but he's wearing undies or shorts at his waist. He's also wearing headphones for some odd reason. Speaking, and he makes sounds, Chester Cheek says. You can imagine the variety of flatulent noises that he makes when you squeeze him. True story. This is a toy. This is a hot toy right now. He also dances when you press his head while bouncing and making noises as well. And they're not that expensive. Looking at an image right now, you can pick them up, obviously, on Amazon. You can get them at retailers as well. You can get them at Target. You can get them at Walmart. And they are called, people are calling it Buttface, but the name of the toy is Chester Cheeks. This is the first for me. Oh, my goodness. Yeah. There it is. And watch it sell. And, of course, they got kids around it. They're laughing. They think that's hilarious. Oh, boy. So pick up some. We should maybe give some Chester Cheeks away as a promotion. I think that would be kind of fun. We could do that. Because, you know, not everyone's going to get their hands on one of these. And people want the Chester Cheeks. They want the butt face. So, yeah, it's a squishy-type doll that makes flatulent noises. Awesome. That's where we're at. 741 News Radio 1310 KNOX.
0: With your news on the twos, I'm Alex Carminati. A Grand Forks bus driver was suspended Wednesday for allegedly cursing at students. The bus driver has not been identified, but he's employed by Valley Bus. He was en route to Viking and Ben Franklin Elementary Schools, which teaches students in kindergarten through fifth grade. The Grand Forks School District doesn't own the buses, and Valley Bus hires the drivers. The drivers go through background checks like all district employees. North Dakota Governor Kelly Armstrong and his campaign fund has given about $430,000 in support to Republican statewide and legislative candidates this year. Some Republican lawmakers and candidates criticized Armstrong's donations earlier this year as unlawful and improper influence. Former Governor Doug Burgum was also criticized for giving millions of dollars in political spending in the 2020 and 2022 GOP primaries. All True Health System will host a free breast cancer screening event on October 28th from 4 p.m. to 6 p.m. at All True Cancer Center in Grand Forks. For KNOX News, I'm Alex Carminati.
3: Thank you, Alex. Another update from Alex heads your way. We'll do that before the Top of the hour at 7:52. Also, Susan Littlefield, American Ag Network, coming up. An update there with the early ag markets. He had a story in there regarding a bus driver in town swearing at students. And there's another story. This one's out of Wisconsin. Very similar to that. A Wisconsin woman. And anytime you see it's either Wisconsin man or woman or Florida man or woman, you know it's going to be a fun story. So she, apparently a Wisconsin woman, posed as a substitute teacher. This is kind of disturbing. And she got into a school. Now, this is a school she had attended before. She's 20, 21. So she's pretty young yet. But so she got into the school. She knew the lay of the land, right? She walked in with students. And then she overhears some of the teachers saying that how many substitute teachers they have because they had a lot of people on vacation. So she wiggles into a class as a substitute teacher. I don't know. I mean, obviously some security protocols were not handled correctly. So she gets a classroom. Then she just starts berating the students. They're like sixth graders or something like that. her name's Amy Jones. She's charged with 5 felonies. So she snuck into a school. She didn't laugh about that. You don't want people getting into schools. Now, again, she was a former student there. And she did kind of know the lay of the land, and she wiggled in with the students, and then she got herself into being a substitute teacher. So she's not certified at all. But then she gets the class, and she gets the kids alone. She starts berating them. That'd have been something to record that. 7:44 the time, News Radio 1310 KNOX.
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3: Baseball. Brewers win their series over the Padres 3-1. The Rays sweep the Yankees. They beat them 4-3. They won that series, winning 3 straight. Dodgers move on to the National League Championship Series with a 4-1 win over the Braves. The Guardians with a needed win over the White Sox. They do get it. Chicago leading that series still 2-1. Dodgers and Brewers, they will be in the NLCS. I mean, those two teams have the best records in the National League. Why wouldn't they be there? And I'm cheering for the Brewers, man. The little train that could, right? Tampa Bay awaiting Cleveland or Chicago. So it's almost set. The final four for the World Series tournament. 4-0 Vikings to play New Orleans. Christian Darrisaw on concussion protocol, doubtful for Sunday's game in New Orleans. He's the left tackle. Odell Beckham Jr. signed to the practice squad. Also, Justin Jefferson, he did return to practice. So will he play against the Saints? I don't know. And it does affect the offense quite a bit when he's out because everything kind of runs off of him. But, I mean, obviously, they'd like to score some touchdowns. But if they win another game 15-10 or 18-10, I don't care. Win is a win. It doesn't matter. Now, I do think with his injury, I think if it's late in the year and they need the game to wiggle into the playoffs, I think he does play. I think they're just being really delicate and careful with him. Also, the NFL and the NFL Players Association. They say celebrations imitating drinking a beverage will not be punished. NFL tonight, winless Tampa Bay versus the Dallas Cowboys. Get those picks in if you're in on that. Also, UND football. They're at Northern Iowa to take on the Panthers. NDSU versus UNLV for them. UND hockey. They've got a two-game series. Bemidji State, they do this home-and-home business. And Friday night, it'll be in Bemidji. Saturday night here at Ralph Engelstad Arena. The Wild will play the Lightning tonight. And the Wild are 2-0-1. 5 points early in the season. Second place behind Colorado, who's constantly in first place. It's baseball season? Yeah, kind of. I mean, we're down to the final four. And if you've watched any baseball at all, it is. It's just a pressure cooker this time of year. Every pitch is a big deal. Foul ball, everyone gasps. You know, it's a big thing. It's just got that built-in drama. And the crowd is different, too. They sound different. You know, because they're hanging on every pitch and they're into it. They're standing up. It's a good time of year for baseball. And the unfortunate thing is there might be some sort of work stoppage for baseball. That's being talked about. So I don't know if they can. They've gone through that, and I just hate it when they strike. I really do. Speaking of hockey, though, please do this. A lot of people have done this. It's our Hockey Hall of Fame giveaway. We've got quite the prize pack. Tickets to the game in Austin, Texas. Round-trip flights, accommodations, swag, $500 in spending money. 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All you have to do is text HOCKEY to 775-5559. So UND will be playing Michigan State that game October 31st in Austin, Texas. KNOX, good morning.
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3: 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Coming up the 8 o'clock hour, Berkshire Hathaway Home Services. That question this morning, you can still answer it if you like. What renovations would you like to do to your home? We got some good ones, and with images, too, with pictures. This is based off, there's a thing, the people are modifying their homes. They're putting in what they're calling a Costco door in their garage. So when they back in, you know, they bought a lot of groceries, and they just load it right in. We'll load it right into the pantry, right from the garage, you know, from the back of your vehicle, right into the garage, just like that. And I was like, oh, that's pretty smart. You gotta like that. And I have, I've seen, and they're pretty cool, a family friend, I guess you could say, of my sister and brother-in-law down in South Dakota. They built their own house, a friend of theirs did, and they have it's a closet that has the Christmas tree. So they just roll it in when it's not Christmas, and they roll it out when it is. And it's decorated. It's there. It's its own thing. It's its own closet, just off the kitchen. I'm like, that is brilliant. What a time saver that is. 7:53, News Radio, 1310 KNOX. A little bit late. Let's get the newsroom right now. Here's Alex.
0: With your news on the twos, I'm Alex Carminati. The Cass County Sheriff's Office in Minnesota is asking for help from the public as they work to determine the circumstances surrounding the September 13th shooting death of 17-year-old Dylan Othow. He was found deceased in the yard of a residence in rural Cass Lake. The Ramsey County Medical Examiner's Office determined that Othow died of a homicide by gunshot wound. Investigators are asking people to come forward with any information about the incident, including the identity of witnesses or individuals involved in Othow's murder. The Cass County Sheriff's Office can be reached at 218-547-1424. The Experimental Aircraft Association Chapter 1342 of Grand Forks will host a Young Eagles rally at the Crookston Municipal Airport Saturday, October 17th. Three University of North Dakota Piper archers and five UND flight volunteer instructors will be teaching children ages 8 to 17 to ride in an airplane. For KNOX News, I'm Alex Carminati.
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3: 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Thank you, Jacob. It's Jacob with A&L Siding there. But coming up, Alex in the newsroom again right after ABC News at the top of the hour. That is on the way. Also, what we'll have for you is we've got the early market ag summary. That is coming up shortly.
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3: 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Here we go. There we go. We'll get that sorted. All right. Right now, it is the American Ag Network with an update with the markets.
22: A lot of positioning as we get ready for Friday's WASDE report. You're listening to the American Ag Network. Good morning. I'm Susan Littlefield. Well, we're looking at the fact that soybean basis was weaker yesterday, while corn, soft red winter wheat, and hard red winter wheat basis was steady. Now, yesterday saw spring wheat basis also stronger. The soybean futures market gave back some of Tuesday's gains, while wheat gave back all of its gains yesterday. You know, Corn Belt talk of the tropical storm Isaias, and that will bring a chance of rains to the Corn Belt through this weekend. U.S. ethanol production rose to 310 million gallons last week, up from the previous week. And we look at China's Dalian Exchange. November corn was down 1.19%. November soybeans up 1.9%. January soybean meal is up 0.56%. And the December Malaysian palm oil is up 3.07%. And there's plenty of rainfall that's going to occur in central and eastern Brazil over the mid-month. This is the American Ag Network.
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0: and a quarter, up 1 1/4. January soybeans, 13.12 1/4, down 2 1/4. March, 13.22 1/4, down 1 3/4. Soybean meal, December, 362.80, down 3. January, 361.90, down 2.70. Oil for December, 68.19, up 51. January, 68.42, up 49. Chicago wheat, December, 689, 2.5 higher. March at 703.5, up 2.5. Kansas City, December, 740 3/4, up 2 1/4. March up 2 at 754. Minneapolis has December steady right now, 710. And the March contract, 728, also on the steady. More market information, news, weather, and more can be found through our Farm and Ranch Media mobile app. If you haven't done so, download it today. That's a look to the market trade. 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
2: For the first hurricane of the Atlantic season.
3: Let's just have the mindset to over-prepare. I think that's what we've illustrated here, is that we're not taking anything to chance.
2: That's D.C. Reeves, the mayor of Pensacola, Florida. His city right around the area where the hurricane could make landfall expected tomorrow night. Russian officials downplaying concerns about the death of a worker at an anti-plague lab.
4: President Trump claims that he has a call set up with President Putin. He pointed to Russia's comments that this is under control and that there are no epidemic risks. Russia's health agency now says that it's finished testing of all the researchers' contacts and found no abnormalities related to infectious disease or dangerous pathogens. And the researcher was vaccinated, they say, against infections she worked with in the lab.
2: That's ABC's Elizabeth Schulze in Washington. Lawyers for Krista Pike say she's angry and confused after she survived two doses of a drug that was supposed to kill her in Tennessee's execution chamber. This is ABC News. A Colorado dad who broke records by climbing the El Capitan summit at Yosemite National Park with his 7-year-old son is now opening up about the parenting criticism that he received following the duo's historic hike. ABC's Sophie Flay has the story.
5: Joe Evermore is now revealing Child Protective Services received multiple complaints, claiming he and his wife were putting their son in danger. Evermore telling People magazine, there's people that think, hey, your kids would be better put in a foster system or put in front of a television rather than training daily for an epic mission. He says people who take issue with the danger involved do not have a background in climbing. Evermore saying, there are risks, but I think the benefits far outweigh the risks. As a dad, I'm mitigating those risks with a team, with good preparation, and with our own skill and our own training.
2: A new AP NORC Center for Public Affairs research poll finds a vast majority, 64% of Americans, think AI is developing too fast. Sherry Preston, ABC News.
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6: East Grand Forks Parks and Recreation Superintendent Jorgen Erickson gave an update at Tuesday City Council meeting about the improvement projects at both the VFW Memorial Arena and Civic Center. Erickson says ice is starting to be built up in the Civic Center, and activities there are scheduled to begin again October 19th. He also says the contractors will continue working past the 19th.
7: Important dates and all the information has been reported to the contractors and their staff, such as the skate and treat event on October 27th. On the 31st, we have 3 youth hockey games, and on November 13th is the first girls high school hockey game.
6: Progress has also been made on the compressor room at the VFW Memorial Arena, as painting the exterior and interior of the building has started. The arena's parking lot is scheduled to be paved next week and also be ready by the 19th. City Administrator Reed Huddon.
8: As that gets paved, people are going to be really itching to get on it as soon as possible, and that's our intention as well. After paving, we do need to make sure it's striped before we let people on it and give it a few days to let it set up. So just ask people to be patient and be mindful of that. We're shooting for having our kind of turnover punch list walkthrough Monday, October 19th, and have it open as soon as possible after that. But just exercise patience and refrain from driving on it until after that time. We'll put an announcement out once it's officially ready to be used.
6: The project that will fix the arena sanitary sewer line is expected to start soon and last for 3 weeks. The road between the outdoor rink and the soccer fields will be closed while that project's happening. For KNOX News, I'm Alex Carminati.
9: Thank you, Alex. And question for you.
6: Be sure.

0: Mark, what's
1: up? Being a New Yorker, I know the Yankees aren't your team, but I know a lot of New York Yankee fans.
0: Uh-huh, and I'm happy that they got swept.
1: Sorry, I see.
0: And the season's over for the Yankees, and they lost in the Bronx. Out of all the places that have the season end, at good old Yankee Stadium.
1: Do you think they'll get rid of their manager and their
0: They should have fired him years ago, Brian. Yeah.
1: But do you think that's going to happen?
0: Yes, I do.
1: You do think this
0: time think around? It's finally, this is the final straw that broke the camel's back. Okay. I mean, he should have been fired years ago. He should have been fired after losing to Houston. He should have been fired well after they lost that World Series to the Dodgers. I mean, it's something where it's really a situation. This is a guy who's just not a good coach. I know Yankees fans who have been calling for his termination for years. And I think this should be the final straw. I think it will happen. We'll see if it actually does. But I think the Yankees are in a spot where they need to make it happen because they can't afford to have this, you know, continuous trend. It's been almost 20 years now since they last won a World Series.
1: 2009, I think it was.
0: Yeah, 2009.
1: The Phillies.
0: And yes, exactly. And it's one thing to make the World Series and lose, but ever since then, the Yankees have not been able to get back to that same standard. And the Yankees this entire season were kind of up and down for a good chunk of it. And then when you get to the playoffs, you beat Boston, okay, fine. But then you get swept by the Rays. Yes, the Rays were the better team. Yes, the Rays won the division. They're, you know, favorites heading into the series. I get all that. But you get swept by them?
1: Yeah.
0: And your offense is lackluster, to say the least.
1: Yeah, I thought the Yankees had something. I thought they had a little juice. They got a lot of arms. I figured that was going to get them through.
0: But their offense was so lackluster this series, it was nowhere to be found.
1: And I think Aaron was hurt, too, wasn't he?
0: Yeah, I mean, but the thing is, whether Judge is healthy or not, Aaron Judge historically has not been a good postseason player. He hasn't been. And whether the Yankees were in the World Series, whether they were trying to get to the World Series, throughout Aaron Judge's career, he's had his moments to, you know, have some great home runs and great plays and all that. Don't get me wrong. But for a good chunk of a playoff run, multiple years, Aaron Judge has not been a deciding factor. He's just not played well in the postseason.
1: You know, for a non-Yankee fan, I mean, you can break it down better than Yankee fans. Well, and you're not even a Yankee fan.
0: I mean, I'm sure Yankee fans could do it much better than me. But, you know, it's something where just looking at the history of it, that's just how it's been for Aaron Judge in the postseason.
2: 100% a Yankees fan.
1: Yeah, I mean, kind of. There's a little bit of love there for you. There's a little bit, isn't there?
2: He's looking over.
1: If they're in the World Series against, and let me ask you this, Alex. If they're in the World Series against the Dodgers.
0: Yeah.
1: You cheering for the Yankees, aren't you?
0: No, the Dodgers.
1: God, you are.
0: Okay. I'm going for the Dodgers. Oh, yes. I'm going for the Dodgers over the Yankees.
1: Right,
0: oh, yeah.
1: All right.
0: So, absolutely.
1: Yeah, but I mean, you break it down more than my Yankee fan friends.
0: Look, I have a lot of friends back home who are Yankees fans.
1: So you hear it. You hear it.
0: I hear it. I've had friends telling me for years that they can't stand Boone. They think Cashman is completely brain dead half the time, if not all the time. I mean, if it was up to Yankees fans, Cashman and Boone would have been on the street years ago.
1: Yeah. Well, they won't be. Those contracts are rather big. They're not check to check.
0: But
1: they're
0: no, I think the Yankees have to make a decision at this point. I think Boone is going to go at the end of the day. And honestly, Brian, whether he gets fired or not, it might not make a difference because we're probably not getting baseball in 2027.
1: You know, that's
0: anyway.
1: The other bummer too, isn't it? That is the elephant in the room that nobody wants to talk about. But yeah, they're talking about a lockout. So, hey, I got to go. I'm a little bit behind. But thank you for the take on it.
0: You got it. I'm glad the Yankees lost.
1: News Radio 1310 KNOS. There's a German word for that. You know what it is when you take pleasure in someone else's bad luck?
2: Yeah, what is
1: that? It's called Schadenfreude.
2: Schadenfreude.
1: Schadenfreude, yeah. Germans have a word for it. All right, so Adam's in studio, and we'll chat about Berkshire Hathaway Home Service. We'll talk about realty. 64 today, filtered sunshine tonight, 44. Tomorrow, 72. Really nice. Saturday, sunshine, 82. Not a record. The record was set in 2024, not that long ago, at 87 degrees. Saturday, like I mentioned, 82. And then Sunday, showers late, 58. Really cools off. Columbus Day, a little bit of rain and 50. But right now, we are at 45 degrees, 808 KNOX.
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10: One of the best guitar intros.
1: I think so. Lyrically, the song doesn't really keep up. I mean, honestly.
10: After the intro, you usually change songs.
1: That's all right. Great. You know, the thing about Ted Nugent, though, I just don't think he's pro Second Amendment enough.
10: Yeah.
1: You know, he's really a waffler there. I'm joking.
10: I went to one of his concerts. It was here in town.
1: Okay.
10: It was, what the heck was it? Styx, Nugent, and REO Speedwagon or something.
1: Okay.
10: And I actually thought he was the worst out of the group. He was just like, the way his mic was set, he was just screaming over the mute. I'm like, yeah, I like your music when it's, you know, normalized, not when you're
1: when it's recorded in a studio, but not live. Yeah, there are some bands that are better live, and they're more, you know, they're in tune with it, and some that are just, you know, they're studio, really.
10: Yeah. I got to say, I talk about it all the time, but the Red Clay Strays, I think they were better live than they were, you know, I listened to them all the time, but they were amazing live.
1: You brought them up, and I started listening to them, and then I noticed that they're part of WeFest, too.
10: They are, yeah.
1: So that's kind of a cool thing.
10: Yeah.
1: They are good.
10: Yeah.
1: And have heard them, people. You've heard a lot of
10: their
1: stuff.
10: Been to WeFest, but I think I might go for them. They're awesome.
1: This morning, by the way, Adam Helgeson in studio, Berkshire Hathaway Home Services.
10: Hello.
1: He is a realtor. And what renovations, I was asking people this morning, what renovations would you like to do to your home? And this is based off of, they call them Costco doors.
10: Yeah.
1: You seen those?
10: I have, yeah.
1: All right. So, and here it would be a Sam's Club or a Hugo's, whatever, right? It's basically, it's in the garage, and it's a little door, looks like a little dog door, and you open it up, and it goes right into the pantry. And I'm like, oh, that's brilliant.
10: It is.
1: It really is built. It's smart.
10: Depends upon your house layout.
1: Yeah. Just
10: not many garages go up against your pantry if you want to find it, you know?
1: Yeah.
10: I heard you talk about the Christmas tree thing, too.
1: That's brilliant.
10: I don't know. That seems...
1: For them, it is.
10: I say, that seems like a lot of wasted space, closet space, just for a tree to slide in.
1: They don't have kids.
10: Time of year. Okay.
1: It's a big house. And they're kind of semi-retired.
10: Now, if it's like one of those 20-footers, then I, you know, or 18-foot, yeah. Like the giant room, I can see that, where you got the panel wall that's kind of hidden, door slides in and out. Yeah. That would be kind of cool.
1: You don't even notice it, though.
10: Yeah.
1: You're just like, oh, look at that. Well, there it is. Oh, cool. Oh, that's cool. And it just comes right out. It's dedicated solely to Christmas. And now there's some boxes in there, but the tree gets in and out easily.
10: You know, and the thing is with, you know, with the rates the way they are and everyone locked in low, contractors are busy doing all these renovations because people would rather do additions and remodels now instead of refinancing or buying something different. So that's what's kind of hurting the market. But I tell you what.
1: People are kind of digging their heels in a little bit. There's that. They call that a lock-in effect, don't they?
10: Yeah, and the buyers are holding back, and I don't see why. Mm. Like, to me, this is the best time to buy. And people are probably thinking I'm crazy right now, but... Right now, this is the first time I've seen buyers having an advantage.
1: Oh, really?
10: In the market. Because
1: you've seen some rates go down? You see, like, someone initially lists something and then they move the price down?
10: Oh,
1: you've seen
10: that? House prices are dropping.
1: They are.
10: I got someone the other day, I got an offer accepted, 10 grand under asking with another 10 grand in seller paid closing costs, right? So these sellers are negotiating right now.
1: Okay.
10: Even though rates are high. Okay. Now, and I know I beat this like a dead horse every time I'm on the radio, but if you buy now, you can negotiate the house price and get the house cheaper. Okay. When rates drop, you can always go to the bank and refinance. Okay. Now you get the house cheaper and you have a lower rate.
1: So you get some wiggle.
10: You get some wiggle.
1: Like, and then you're going to you're going to get both if you're patient.
10: Correct. And like during COVID, when rates dropped to like 3, it was such a feeding frenzy that you were paying 20, 30 grand over asking, and now that rates went up, if they were looking to sell right now, they might be underwater on that house. Mm. You know, so you have to try and strategize this. And buyers should be...
1: But you're in the trenches. You see that.
10: Yeah.
1: Not all the numbers nationwide would reflect that. But again, every market in real estate is a little bit different.
10: Grand Forks market is usually pretty strong. And not to mention the... you know, the influx in the Air Force base that's coming. I've heard rumors anywhere from a minimum of 900 to 2,000 new airmen coming in the next 5 years.
1: Wow.
10: So if you're a local and you're thinking about buying a house, what do you think another, you know...
1: year or two is going to do?
10: Yeah, exactly.
1: It'll be even tighter. Let's take a phone call for Adam. Go ahead. You're on TB. How you doing?
11: Good, good. I think I have a theory on why people dig in and they want to do those remodels.
1: Yeah.
11: I read something a while back that people'd rather go to the dentist than buy a car, and all the paperwork and all the rigmarole that you go through there. Buying a house is painful a lot of times. And I know if you have a good realtor, it can be a lot easier. But my gosh, I mean... the only thing they're missing is a stool sample and a blood sample as far as being able to...
1: And there are some loans that require that, so just so you know. I'm kidding.
11: But, I mean, you can go to HELOC and have that done in, you know, a day. And
10: I got to ask you, though, when was the last time you purchased a home?
11: 3 years ago.
10: Okay, because now they do... a lot of lenders are doing combined closings where you do majority of it digitally. So when you get to the title company, it's only like... maybe 10 signatures instead of the whole stack. Everything I do is digital, so that's it is so much easier. My goal at the end is, one, in the beginning, I educate my clients so much that they know the process start to finish, and two, at the end of the closing table, they're like, dang, that was easy.
1: Yeah, good.
10: So
11: I got carpal tunnel surgery after I get done signing all the papers.
10: Oh, well, no, it's a lot better now.
1: It's just initials, Tim. I mean, come on, man.
10: You know, and I need to get a side job as a used car salesman, because, you know, I was an Army recruiter, and now I'm a realtor.
11: Yeah.
10: You know, if I get the car salesman in there, I'd have the trifecta.
1: I'd be set. Trifecta of sales right there. Thank you, Tim. I think you make a good point in that, though. I mean, there is, especially if someone's not purchased a lot of homes, there might be a little bit of, it's a pain. But you're talking about it's streamlined. You've seen it firsthand, probably.
10: Yeah, it's all about education and knowing what's going on. You know, and that's like I've said before, that's why I became a realtor, is because, hey, I've been screwed over in the past, not knowing what's going on. And that's why I love to educate my clients and sit down with that initial buyer's consult. And I had a couple, they came in and this was like their sixth house. And I did my normal buyer's consult, like they're a new buyer. And they're like, holy, I didn't know how that worked. I didn't know this. I didn't know that. And it's like, okay, well, you only know what you know. So why not teach them? Because it makes the process go so much smoother.
1: So that digitizing of the closing, is that somewhat new?
10: It is, yeah.
1: Okay, all right.
10: Yeah, some lenders still don't do it, and some of it depends upon the loan type. I'll tell you what, if you want to get carpal tunnel, purchase a trailer home, because that has to go through the DMV. And,
1: oh, boy. No, you add that agency into it, too.
10: Yeah, so your paperwork like triples, because they're scared you're going to hook your truck up to it and drive away with their asset. So, yeah.
1: Texter saying, and this is kind of brilliant, but there's a problem with it, I see. If I'm going to do a renovation, I would love to turn the area under the deck into a finished shed. What do you do with the moisture, though?
10: No,
1: you roll it off?
10: Yeah, they make little rubber things that staple to the bottom of your trusses.
1: Okay.
10: And it's like rain gutters.
1: Oh, okay.
10: It rolls it all to the end and catches it. I've seen lots of people do that. It does still hold moisture and get damp in there, though, so you don't want to put anything that can rust or rot. Or put some vents in there to get some airflow through, just to help keep the moisture out.
1: But it kind of maximizes your space.
10: It does, yeah. It depends upon the height of your deck, too.
1: Yeah,
10: you know?
1: Yeah, yeah, for sure. And people do throw stuff under the deck oftentimes, your lawn chairs, and a lot of times just the outdoor furniture kind of goes there, too, the umbrella, the whole thing. They do that. But we had some guys that were sending images in. They did a patio, and it's going to be a hot tub, and he's going to do an outdoor kitchen.
10: Nice.
1: The deal. And that's kind of what you'd like to do, too. If you're going to do one renovation, what are you going to do?
10: Yeah, I want to do like a four-season porch. I got a nice-sized deck off the back of my house, but I'd like to turn where that space is into a nice four-season porch. I do have the hot tub. I got one of those swim spas. Like, it's 8 feet wide.
1: Oh, really?
10: 8 feet wide, 12 feet long, and 4 feet deep. I figured it out one night. We can fit 22 people in it sitting around the outside.
1: And it throws current.
10: You can have
1: so
10: current.
1: You can actually swim.
10: It's got speakers that pop up and jets and LED lights and.
1: Well, you fancy boy over there! Holy man, that's cool. How much do you swim in it?
10: Not much anymore. My daughters love it.
1: Yeah.
10: But, I couldn't pass it up. It was one of my first years as a realtor. I was at the Home and Garden Show, and they had it set up there on display.
1: Oh. Okay.
10: And sticker price on it was like $38,000. And I was talking with him. I'm like, all right, well, if you don't sell it, call me Sunday and say, you know, give me your, I don't want to haul it back to Fargo price.
1: Yeah. That's a very real thing at those shows. Trust me.
10: I negotiated back and forth. I got it 1 year, no payments, delivered and installed for $11,000.
1: Oh, boy. Wow.
10: So. Wow. There's some markup on those.
1: Yeah. Well, there is. And they were motivated to get rid of it, too. So.
10: Yeah.
1: Texts are asking, do trailer homes have a title just like a semi-trailer does?
10: Yes, they do.
1: Gosh.
10: They have a trailer.
1: I didn't know that.
10: A title. Yep. Because I actually got to, I had a closing this spring, and we got to closing, and it was a trailer house on a lake.
1: Yeah, oftentimes you see that.
10: Yep. And we got to closing, my client signed, and I'm like, wait a minute, where's the title? And the closer's like, what title? I'm like, this is a trailer house on a lake lot. The bank didn't know that.
1: Ooh.
10: Because they waived the appraisal, and somehow we signed. So then we had to forfeit the title to the bank. It's still well worked out. But I'm like, how did we get here and not
1: know? Right? To this point.
10: To this point.
1: Oh.
10: Clients have already signed.
1: Oh, but man.
10: I'm glad I caught that, though, because otherwise it would have been.
1: Well, you would have maybe not caught them initially, but eventually down the road when you got to go to resell it, possibly, then you have an issue and then you're backtracking, trying to get a title.
10: Or something happens to it and the bank doesn't know it's a trailer house and, you know.
1: Doesn't get insured right way because, you know, yeah. More with Adam if you have a question, 775-5559.
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0: 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He's a realtor.
1: Yes, sir.
0: That trailer thing, I had no idea.
1: Yeah?
0: Did not know that's a whole separate title in the whole thing. What's your cell phone number, texter asking there?
1: My cell phone number is 701-317-1750, 1750.
0: You talked about an influx of some base personnel.
1: Yeah.
0: And that's what's the timeline on that? I know you're close with that.
1: 5 years.
0: Probably the next 5 years.
1: Well, yeah, but some are. The new Space Force mission is starting up here soon. So, you know, that'd be the initial push, but it'd be coming.
0: And yeah, things will get tight.
1: Yeah.
0: Things will get tight. If you have a question for Adam, 775-5559. How many listings do we have right now?
1: Oh, man. I don't know. It changes daily. So, you know, I'll be.
0: Because Kirsten was in last week. I think she said 200, but it's a lot. We're under contract. I'm like, that's a pretty big number.
1: Yeah. If that's MLS wide, though, that covers Cavalier, Langdon, okay, all over the place. If you're just looking, I'll just do East Grand and Grand Forks proper, not contingent. Hold on, my app needs to load here.
0: He's got an app. There's an app for
1: there's
0: that.
1: There's an app for that.
0: Yeah, there is an app.
1: And let's see, not contingent, active. We are sitting at 143.
0: That's still a healthy number.
1: Yeah, that's just Grand Forks, East Grand Forks. Ranging from 1.99 mil is the most expensive. And the cheapest one is a Duke Drive condo for 140.
0: 140, okay.
1: I can't believe those Duke Drive condos are going for 140.
0: Should be more?
1: Less.
0: They should be.
1: Well, I'm just saying,
0: yeah,
1: I'm
0: just
1: looking at prices,
0: yeah.
1: You know what I mean? It's because I think I built my house 12 years ago for $350 flat, and that was brand new construction, two-story, and now you look what you can get for $350, and I'm just like, oh. So,
0: any listing that sticks out to you that you're like, I scratch in your head, you're like, I can't believe this is still on the market. This is a good one.
1: I have a cute little place over, it's 111 Conklin, right? Yeah. You're almost looking at the gate to go to the Riverside Pool.
0: All right. That's a cool area.
1: Yeah. Anyway. Beautiful, quiet little area. Oversized two-car detached garage, fenced yard, three-bed, two-and-a-half bath, all original hardwoods. They open the main level, so it's got open kitchen dining. It's a cute little place for $299, I think we're at.
0: And it's been on the market a while?
1: It's been on the market a hot minute. Yeah. I'm just like, I'm really.
0: What is a long time to you when you look at it? You're like, geez, what, is it 3 months, four, six? What
1: I'd
0: is
1: say,
0: it?
1: Yeah. Well, this spring, it was 30 days. If it's been on market 30 days, you're like, ooh. You know, it's kind of like that analogy I use when you go to the bar and you see like a, you know, 40-year-old guy or girl that's never been married, no kids, outgoing, attractive. You know what I mean? Yeah. Like, you're sitting back going, okay, what's wrong with this picture? What am I missing? You know what I mean? So that's kind of the housing market. If your house is sitting for a while, people start getting that.
0: There's reason for pause.
1: They're like, why isn't that sold yet? You know, and it's.
0: When do you decide because I'm sure you've been brought in on situations like that where maybe it's a, you know, they're trying to sell it themselves. Could be a situation like that. I mean, you've pulled things from the listing and then brought them back. You've done that.
1: Yeah. Well, I actually was going to meet with the for sale by owner in Eastside. And I saw the for sale by owner signs. I pulled the driveway to BS with the guy, and here was the wrong house. I was supposed to be like three doors down.
0: There's another one,
1: three doors down. But the guy I was BSing with ended up calling me the following week because they had their house listed for, you know, a month and hadn't had much activity. Decided to have me listed for him. I'd have sold in a week for over asking.
0: Oh, nice.
1: So, okay. Yeah, I mean, it's all about marketing and getting it out there and pricing strategy and that type of stuff. And two, for sale by owners, some people don't mind, but it's like, as a buyer, it's kind of a scary process. Like, if you don't know what you're doing, that's a huge investment just to take the seller's word for it and, you know, that type of stuff.
0: Yeah, you're trained for this. You've done this before.
1: It's nice to have someone on your side fighting for you. So,
0: Your phone number again?
1: 701-317-1750. You can check out my website, homesbyhelgeson.com. You can actually search all the properties on there without having to put in your information. So,
0: is there a history of listing Like if you list a home and then you pull it and then you go back and it's listed again a couple of months. There's a history.
1: I can see that.
0: Okay, you can see that.
1: All right. I don't know. Sometimes it shows up on Zillow, but Zillow is not always accurate. You know, saying Zillow to a realtor is like saying WebMD to a doctor. It all leads to cancer. Oh,
0: have you had to deal with a lender that it's one of those, you know, like a, I don't want to call it a lending tree or somebody like that with the finance part? Well, have you ever done one of those and not local?
1: Oh, yeah. There's all sorts of online lenders.
0: Yeah. I mean, you had to deal with them directly with this stuff. It's not, there's no picnic.
1: It depends. Some are better than others. I had one, they were arguing because there was, so for VA and FHA loans and stuff, there can't be any flaking or peeling paint because of the proper, the possibility of lead poisoning if you eat the paint flakes, whatever. And this bank wouldn't let us close because the appraiser took a picture of some flaking paint on the garage soffit. And I was like, dude, it's the middle of January. Like, what
0: can we do? We can't paint it.
1: He's like, just go paint it. I'm like, where are you from? He's like, San Antonio. I'm like, okay, exactly. Like,
0: but you have done that to satisfy that requirement. Oh yeah, you've painted before. You've taken care of chip paint and done the things.
1: Yeah. One was in January, and the concrete foundation, someone had painted it at one time, and it was flaking, and they said, I can't do that. So I went and grabbed a flake and went to the hardware store and found the closest can of spray paint and scraped it. And I was out there in January when it's 20 below spray painting this foundation. And the appraiser came back, okay, you're good.
0: Man. Oh, that's crazy. So has that been waived since or no?
1: No. As of May of this year, for VA loans, if the house is newer than 1978,
0: that's what it is. Okay. Yeah,
1: if it's newer than 1978, they don't care about flaking paint anymore. And then two, any outbuildings have been eliminated too. So you could have a farmstead with a barn that's flaking and they don't care anymore. Just the main home. So
0: thanks for coming in, man.
1: Not a problem.
0: All right. And it must be cold weather because you're not wearing shorts.
1: Yeah, no.
0: I think first time in probably 6 months.
1: I'm excited about the weather. I might be able to get my boat out on Saturday. So I heard 82.
0: Yeah, nice. Really nice weather. Yes. But then it changes dramatically into Sunday. 8:33, we'll do a forecast coming up right now. We're a little bit late. Let's get the newsroom. Here is Alex.
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3: A Grand Forks bus driver was suspended Wednesday for allegedly cursing at students. The bus driver has not been identified, but he's employed by Valley Bus. He was en route to Viking and Ben Franklin Elementary Schools, which teaches students in kindergarten through fifth grade. The Grand Forks School District does not own the buses, and Valley Bus hires the drivers. The drivers go through background checks like all district employees. The district released a statement Wednesday afternoon, and you can read the statement by clicking on the story at KNOXradio.com. A 39-year-old Manville woman's dealing with serious injuries after a hit-and-run crash near Grand Forks. North Dakota Highway Patrol troopers say her SUV rear-ended a fuel truck on Business Route 81 Tuesday night at around 8 p.m. When she crashed into the truck, it caused an explosion, but neither vehicle got caught on fire. She was taken to Altru Hospital in Grand Forks and is also facing DUI charges. The fuel truck was abandoned, but law enforcement is still looking for the driver. North Dakota Governor Kelly Armstrong and his campaign fund has given about $430,000 in support to Republican statewide and legislative candidates this year. Some Republican lawmakers and candidates criticize Armstrong's donations as unlawful and improper influence. Former Governor Doug Burgum was also criticized for giving millions of dollars in political spending in the 2020 and 2022 GOP primaries. For KNOX News, I'm Alex Carminati.
0: Thank you, Alex. Another update from Alex at 9:02 during the Noah Chalaya Critical Thought Program. Another update in the newsroom there. Filtered sunshine today, 64. Fair skies will drop down to 44. Friday, mostly sunny, 72. Really nice day. Saturday, sunshine, plenty warm. We'll get to 82. And then for Sunday, showers late, 58. What a drop off there. Columbus Day, some rain and about 50. So, yeah, it changes quickly. Big changes are on the way. And, yeah, if you're curious, Saturday up to 82, and you're thinking, geez, that might be, is that a record high? It is not. We did that in 2024. And I don't recall it, but we got up to 87 degrees. 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
11: Good morning.
0: 839 comes in here ready to go. He's got the monster drink ready. If they weren't invented, I don't think we'd have any construction projects.
11: No.
0: That and Mountain Dew, right?
11: Right.
0: Diet Mountain Dew is another thing.
11: You didn't mention anything about my Stay Puft Marshmallow Man.
0: I think we talked about, you have this, it's a giant, well, it you can't tell it's a monster drink. It's just a tall, because they're taller cans, right?
11: Yeah, it's a 16-ounce can, and you it's have a very tall can koozie.
0: That's your news. What is it? What's the image on it?
11: It is the Stay Puft Marshmallow Man.
0: That's right.
11: One of my all-time favorite movies.
0: Can't keep him out of his head.
11: Just absolutely love Ghostbusters.
0: Ghostbusters.
11: And that's right. Ray couldn't keep him out of his head.
0: That's so right.
11: Yeah. No, I just remember being a kid growing up and watching that. And like,
0: I got to get that. And then was that online or you custom that? Or
11: no, what? It was a company called Frost Buddy. My wife got it for me for our anniversary this year. That's funny. A can koozie for our anniversary.
0: He's using it.
11: I am using it.
0: So it's there. It's up and running. 8:40 the time. Real quick for you, and you're a bit of a handy guy. I had a question this morning regarding renovations. What renovation would you like to do to your home? Maybe because there's always a project. Every guy, every gal, everyone's got a project in their head that, oh, I'd be ideal if I did this. What's that project for you with your house?
11: Well, if it's mine, I would love to do a half story onto my garage, my shop out back.
0: Oh.
11: Just give a little more living room up there, a little more height. If it was my wife's, it would be our kitchen.
0: Yeah, I imagine it would be.
11: Yeah. And it's just because at our previous home, we remodeled the kitchen to what we wanted to be. And she loved that kitchen. And then I found the house that I liked and said, hey, we should move here. And then she's like, but what about my kitchen?
0: You left a kitchen.
11: So, yes, she would do a kitchen. And honestly, that's good money to put into a home.
0: You might get the return on it.
11: Bathrooms are another great one. You know, bathrooms and kitchens are so expensive. Yeah. They really are.
0: And you probably do some of the work, I would imagine, but not all of it, maybe.
11: Yes. Yeah.
0: Is what you could do.
11: I'm really good at destroying.
0: Yeah.
11: I can demo like there's no tomorrow.
0: I'm better that way, too. 8:41 the time. And speaking of that, the trade's still hopping.
11: Yeah.
0: Still very viable.
11: Yes.
0: And then also we will get an influx of some people through the base.
11: Yeah.
0: In the next couple of years coming here as well.
11: Yeah. Yeah. That'll be pretty cool. I'm excited to see, you know, how that those missions come to fruition.
0: Are people still hiring for Harvest right now? And do they come directly to you, farmers, or is it bigger group? I'm sure Crystal Sugar comes to you.
11: Yeah.
0: I'm sure Simplot goes through you. But independent farmers and stuff like that have pretty big outfits. I mean, do they go through you too or no?
11: Yeah. So they will. They'll post their jobs on our webpage and our job bank. They'll attend our job fairs. Not the farmers, but the producers will. The Crystal Sugars and Simplots. A Crystal at some point will, I'm sure. But yeah, right now it's cranked up.
0: And
11: I believe, if I remember correctly, kind of the potato stuff is being run through Express. Or, no, that's Kelly, I think. And then and then the sugar beet stuff is going through Express. So, you know, they do the majority of the hiring for those because they contract. Those employers contract with them.
0: And like you mentioned, those other services.
11: Yep.
0: You often with your, because you can go and look at jobs that are available at your site.
11: Right.
0: Because you do something, I think you spider them or something. You'll essentially grab from there as well. And it's, oh, look at that. Boom. Yeah. So you're kind of a one-stop shop in that regard.
11: Yeah. Yeah, we are. And it's. We'll go out and pull from all of those, like you said, we'll spider in all those jobs from those big employers in the area, and then they'll sit in there. But sometimes we pull them from other websites also,
0: yeah.
11: So you might see it once or twice. But we try to limit that in our system as much as we possibly can. But yeah, right now we're into harvest quite a ways. I mean, they were taking wheat off back in August.
0: Yeah.
11: That was crazy to see.
0: Is it, you've heard of these jobs that oftentimes people help with harvest, they drive, whatever it would be. It's sometimes they're temporary, sometimes 2-3 weeks, however long the harvest will last. Those can be quite lucrative, can't they?
11: Oh, yeah, they can. You know, the sugar beet farmers are always looking for folks to help them because when they need to get that crop out, they need to get it out. And so they're always looking for drivers. And, you know, I think we talked about this last week where people will take 2 weeks off.
0: Yeah.
11: Or 3 weeks off.
0: That's
11: their vacation. And then they go on and drive, and so they really, you know, they're doubling up on that time frame. But yeah, there's a big need for that, and I know Grand Farms is working with a company out of California to do some UAS type trucks that I think could revolutionize that.
0: Are we ready for that?
11: I think at some point, it's not right now, but I think at some point we will be, especially in that kind of situation, whether it's driving from the field to the farm. You know, I don't know if we'd see those really going too far down the road at this point, but I mean, I think it's around the corner.
0: Let's talk about AI a little bit.
11: Yeah.
0: I mean, we're talking about that technology. I mean, it's very similar. It ties into it a little bit. Resumes and AI. I guarantee I can go to ChatGPT or Clyde or Kronk or Jimmy or Freddie or whatever name of the new one is. I don't know. And you can make a resume.
11: Mm-hmm.
0: But I bet you could probably, if you had 10 of them and one of them was ChatGPT or AI,
11: mm-hmm.
0: You could probably pick it out, couldn't you?
11: Yeah, you can. And here's the thing. There's nothing wrong with using AI in a situation like that. The issue is when people don't go back and read through it and make sure, because AI will get close, but they're not going to produce exactly what you did. They don't know what you did. You know. And whenever I'm talking with anybody about resumes, I always talk about quantifying what you do. You want to throw numbers and how safe you are and that kind of stuff. Like, that's what employers want to see when they're looking at a resume. That's what makes you stand out above the next person. AI is not going to throw that in there for you because it doesn't know.
0: It doesn't know, no. It'll write nice stuff. The copy, the original, but you got to go back and you got to put some nuance to it.
11: And you have to be careful too, because if you're somebody who doesn't speak the most eloquently and you're sitting in front of somebody and you're speaking and they're like, does this match this resume?
0: This resume's perfect.
11: Yeah. You know, I don't think this person wrote this resume.
0: Doesn't match, exactly.
11: And and there's nothing wrong with that. You know, some people write way better than they speak and vice versa. And so you just have to make sure that resume, if it is done by AI, that it matches what you're looking for.
0: Do you see any trends right now to industries? Because you're kind of on the cutting edge. I mean, you see what people are looking for and you see maybe some industries emerging, or just there's an overall need out there still probably for people in the trades.
11: Yeah.
0: I would imagine it's CDL. Is that still a high priority thing?
11: Healthcare.
0: Healthcare too.
11: Yep.
0: Okay. So those are things that can get you employed and get you working with a lucrative career.
11: Yeah. And, you know, as we see more of the UAS stuff, I think, happen in the state, we are the leading, or if not, you know, top two for UAS in the nation with stuff we have going on here in the state. I think, you know, we'll see more opportunities happening as the missions on the base grow. There's going to be offshoots to that to help support stuff like, you know, that is happening in that industry. And Grant Sky is an amazing example of that. So I think it's just going to grow. But you don't have to be able to fly something like the data science behind it. Be able to go through and pull all that stuff out. That's going to be a huge industry in a few years. It's already a big industry, but I think it's going to keep growing.
0: I saw a vehicle the other day, and I forget the name of the company, but it was clearly, it was UAS.
11: Yeah.
0: And I'm like, you're starting to see trucks out there now. I mean, you know, like where they're I mean, it that really moved quickly. It truly did.
11: Well, it did. You know, we're seeing the drones, which is not what they like to call them, out there flying the different fields, doing spot spraying, looking for, you know, where's a bad spot in the fields.
0: Yeah, and then they can target that specifically.
11: Yeah, doing inspections on the windmill blades and power
0: roofs.
11: Lines and fire railroad tracks and all kinds of stuff. So, yeah, it's really a growing industry. And I don't, at some point, everybody's going to have a drone that after a storm, you go push a button and it pops up and it goes, flies around your house to make sure that there's nothing bad. Right.
0: I would imagine insurance companies are utilizing them too. After like some hail or a storm, like you mentioned there, let's get up and let's look at that roof. Let's see what that's all about. That's probably something that they would do as opposed to going up on top.
11: Yeah. It's a lot safer to send a drone up to look around versus you being on top of a slidey roof.
0: You don't want that. Can you ask about all these employers that advertise they have openings, but when you call to follow up, they say they aren't actually hiring? How do you filter those out? I've not run into that, but I'm not saying it's not true, but I don't know. Is that something that's done? I can see you. You're right. The cartoon bubbles are forming above your head. All right.
11: Yes, it does happen. We'll have employers that are building up a database of resumes.
0: Okay.
11: So if they do have something, they will go out there. But, you know, really the companies are looking for the right fit with somebody for those positions. The job market definitely has swapped in the last 2 years here, 2.5 years, where, you know, before it was, after COVID, it was, hey, we need people to fill positions. And now it's everything slowed a little bit. And so employers are actually taking time to look at who's applying. So, you know, if your resume doesn't match, they're not going to
0: give
11: you a shout.
0: Okay.
11: You know, so if your resume is just a general resume that you send out, the same one to 50 employers, they're not going to call you.
0: Will you customize resumes specific to the job? Is that something people do?
11: Yes, this is something you need to do.
0: Okay.
11: You need to look at that job description. And then how do my skills?
0: You cater it in with it. Okay.
11: Yeah. And even if you're coming from a different industry, you know, you can make your skills match what that position's looking for. It takes time and effort. You can always give that HR person a call and say, hey, I'm interested in playing for this. My skills aren't quite this, but,
0: this is an equivalent-ish type thing. I'm familiar with that.
11: I have an idea. I've got customer service skills. I can do this type of work. You know, just be on the lookout for my resume.
0: With that CIA.
11: Yeah.
0: Is there a component there? There's a lot of hands-on stuff there. Is there an AI component there or a curriculum at all?
11: I don't know.
0: Okay.
11: I'll be honest with you. I don't know. But they do have a lot of work-based learning. Paul Zettler out there is really trying to, those kids that are currently working, helping them get credit for the work that they're doing. And we just need employers to sign up and be willing to do the tiny little bit of paperwork that happens for those kids can get a credit for the work that they're doing. Because, you know, whatever they're doing
0: is learning. I mean,
11: exactly.
0: It's the fast track to learning. Just do it.
11: And whatever they're learning in school, whether it's, you know, how to write or do math or whatever, like there's a component to that in the real world. And so what they're able to take what they're doing in school, put it into the job, that's just, it's a great opportunity for these students and for the employers out there.
0: 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If you have a question for him, 746 I'm sorry, not 746. 775-5559. I almost gave you a phone number to another radio station. That'd be different. It's a little confusing in here. But you can call it.
11: You can call it.
0: Why not? I mean, see if Matt or Bree will answer. It's 746-1043. Give him a call over at Cities. 851 KNOX.
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0: You're kind of a yacht rock guy, I bet.
11: Oh, you betcha.
0: Oh, you betcha.
11: Yeah, don't you know?
0: 8:54 the time. News Radio 1310 KNOX. Are we peak employment right now?
11: Hold on, you reckon this on.
0: Okay. All right, here we
11: go. Let me go sail away.
0: Yeah, that's good. It. Yeah. It's coming.
11: It's a very long intro. Are we at peak employment?
0: Yes.
11: No.
0: That's when is that? Is it summer mostly? Is it planting season? When is it?
11: I don't know if we have.
0: Right, because there's always trends.
11: I mean, and right. Like when we look at the unemployment numbers right now, they're staggering. We have like 1,200 people on unemployment right now.
0: In our county?
11: In the state.
0: Really?
11: Yeah.
0: Yep. I didn't think a number could get that low.
11: Yeah. Yeah. And the funny part is, what I think is interesting is that, so right now we're at about 1,200, 1,300 people on unemployment. About 40% of those are job attached. So
0: meaning they're a seasonal gig.
11: Right. And so those folks, like over the last number of months, people who are actually looking for work has stayed around that 1,000 mark.
0: Wow.
11: And so it's been like that for the number of months now, all through the summer. And so when we're looking at that, I keep telling everybody, anybody who wants to work is working. And those folks that are struggling to find work are facing barriers that are pretty significant for mm-hmm. them to stay into the workplace. And so
0: that's the state. It's 1,200.
11: Yeah.
0: That's, what is our number? What are we, like a one?
11: We're like 2 point.
0: We're two something.
11: 2.2, I think I saw for.
0: Well, it doesn't account for people not looking, though. There's that, too, right?
11: Right. So that's just people who are currently looking for work and those folks that are job attached. So they're, I mean, technically, they're going to go back to their employer. But at, I think our state labor force participation rate is like 70. I think we were at 69% for August, but we're still like one of the top in the nation. I think nationwide the average is like 61%.
0: I saw a number the other day regarding hardest working states. I think it was put together by Forbes magazine or yeah. something like that. South Dakota, number one.
11: Mm-hmm.
0: We're number two, and I think Alaska slid in there too.
11: And we've,
0: we're most of the top five. We're all kind of in our, in you know, Nebraska was thrown in there.
11: Yeah. We'll go back and forth. We've been number one before, yeah. you know, but really what it comes down to is what people are working. We're seeing an increase in the people who are pulling in second jobs and sometimes third jobs. We've seen that go up in the last 2 years here. And there's a lot of opportunity if someone does want to yeah. work two jobs.
0: So they're always looking. Right? Oh, yeah. It should be easy to get a gig right now. How long, texter asking, can a person collect unemployment? What's the cap at a time?
11: Yes, it's 26 okay. weeks is the total.
0: That's half a year.
11: Yep.
0: Okay.
11: And then if someone is on, that they're not job attached, so they're looking for work, we have a program that they'll be referred to called Reemployment Services Program, RSP, and they'll work with a local person from one of our offices to help them, like, look at resumes, do some interview skills, do help with job search, that kind of stuff, so we can help push them so they're not on that unemployment for that long.
0: What would be, I mean, construction would be seasonal.
11: Yeah.

0: Indeed.com.
1: 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Warming today to 64. Nice day ahead into the weekend here. Friday, 72. Really perfect day. And then for Saturday, 82, but not a record. 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
3: ABC News, I'm Sherry Preston. Several explosions have been heard in Saudi Arabia's capital of Riyadh, including a large blast at the city's airport. One person killed, several wounded. Iranian-backed Houthi rebels have taken responsibility. Oil prices had already been rising. Brent crude trading at $104 a barrel this morning. The first hurricane of the Atlantic season, Isaias, now headed for landfall, likely tomorrow night along the Gulf Coast. ABC News meteorologist Leslie Lopez is in Biloxi, Mississippi.
4: Millions along the Gulf Coast brace for landfall. The storm expected to bring wind gusts of 75 miles per hour at the coast and dump up to 10 inches of rain. People racing to stock up on water and food, leaving grocery store shelves completely empty and lines at gas stations stretching for blocks.
3: At least 30 people are dead and more hurt after a new Russian airstrike in the Ukraine, including a bomb hitting near a passenger bus. The attacks taking out power parts in parts of Kyiv. This is ABC News. New questions this morning about U.S. Ambassador to Greece, Kimberly Guilfoyle. Former Trump donor Eric Dieters says she offered access to Trump officials if he would pay off her $100,000 Amex bill. ABC's Jay O'Brien.
5: In an interview with ABC News, a former Trump donor accusing her of offering access to top officials in exchange for cash.
6: It was all quid pro quo.
5: Eric Dieters alleges that in July 2025, days before Guilfoyle's Senate confirmation hearing, she asked him to pay her $100,000 credit card tab.
3: Dieters says he ultimately did not make the payment. ABC has reached out to Guilfoyle and the U.S. Embassy in Greece for comment. More Americans are looking to save money by buying secondhand. A new survey from eBay says 81% of Americans shop secondhand at least once in the past year. 55% say they buy secondhand goods every month. That time of year, UPS hiring 100,000 temporary workers to get holiday packages delivered. This is ABC News.
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8: The East Grand Forks City Council has approved owner-requested change orders to improvement projects at both the Civic Center and VFW Memorial Arena. The change orders at the Civic Center are for a sanitary line replacement, as well as a front lobby window replacement and a lobby concourse switch relocation. That will all cost $49,000. The change orders at the VFW Memorial Arena are for an additional low-voltage conduit, miscellaneous parking lot, and additional water main replacement. That will all cost $30,000. At Tuesday's County Commission meeting, the Grand Forks County Commission approved an employee corrective action policy that has updates to clarify the county's role in determining conduct and performance standards. The new policy also includes a disciplinary suspension of up to 5 scheduled shifts or 40 hours, with an additional 24 and a half hours in specific circumstances. This policy involves consultation with both Human Resources and State's Attorney Haley Wamstad. An 18-year-old man has been charged by federal prosecutors for planning an act of terrorism. Authorities say Sheikh Dune Mohammed was planning a mass casualty attack at the Mall of America. Investigators say a nearly two-year FBI investigation found Mohammed pleaded allegiance to Islamic terrorist group ISIS and planned to murder at least 30 to 60 people. He was arrested by the FBI Tuesday after apparently buying an AK-47 rifle, magazines, and ammunition from an undercover officer. He faces a possible life sentence in prison if convicted. For KNOX News, I'm Alex Carminati.
9: Thank you, Alex. Our next update from Alex Carminati in the KNOX Newsroom is on the way at 9:30. 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We'll take a look at your KNOX 5-day forecast from staff meteorologist Mark Ewens, and it looks like this today. Filtered sunshine with a high of 64, southwesterlies to 18. Then tonight we'll see some fair skies, a low of 44, southerlies to 12. Friday, mostly sunny skies, a warm, breezy high of 72. Then Saturday we'll see sun, a warm high of 82. Sunday, showers late and a high of 58. Columbus Day, some rain and a high of 50. Right now it's 42. Weather throughout the hour. Mark Ewan's forecast, severe weather information. 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

0: 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Good morning. It is 9:05. My name is Noah Chalaya. I am your host. Delighted to be here with you this morning. Every child in the United States with a valid Social Security number is now enrolled in a tax-advantaged investment account titled the Trump Accounts. President Donald Trump announced on Wednesday, parents must claim the accounts that were created automatically by downloading a Trump account mobile app. Children born between 2025 and 2028 will automatically receive a one-time deposit of $1,000 from the U.S. government once parents or guardians officially claim it. So here's my question at 775-5559, and I would be asking, this would be the first question I would ask, If this was a Democrat idea, so I'll ask it when it's a Republican idea. Is this a good idea? And if it's a good idea, why does it have to be mandatory? 775-5559, number to join us. Call, text, join us in the chat room, knoxradio.com/live. If you listen to this program with any regularity, then you remember the day that the Trump accounts were first announced, and you will recall how excited and how elated I was. And the official numbers from the U.S. government, the official estimates are the White House estimates that the $1,000 seed money would grow to $6,000 by age 18. And if you take the conservative, what you can expect out of the S&P 500, and there's ups and there's downs and all the rest of it. If you take that view, then I can understand how you arrive at that $6,000. Right. If, on the other hand, you take a more the best indicator of the future is the past. OK, the best indicator of what is going to happen is what has happened. And when you go to investment sites, you will see things like past performance is not indicative of future results, which actually couldn't be further from the truth, because, in fact, past performance is the best indicator of future results. What has happened in the past tells you what is likely to happen in the future. The short version of the S&P 500 is it takes the 500 most successful companies and buys stock in them. And if you do that and you do a look back over about the last 10 years, you're looking at 76% increase on your money. So if I halved that and said it's going to do half as well as it's done over the last 5 to 10 years, you'd be still be at 30%, three times what the government is estimating. So from a math perspective, I love this. The idea of encouraging kids to save, I love this. Why did it have to be mandatory? Why would you open this account in the name of kids that maybe didn't want it? 775-5559, you're on KNOX. Good morning.
1: Yeah, morning, Noah.
0: Hi there.
1: I don't like this. I think it's a form of socialism. I feel like if I'm against Social Security, I feel like we should phase out Social Security slowly, like I've said
0: before,
1: no one gets screwed over.
0: Hold on a second.
1: Yeah.
0: Hold on. So Social Security is an asset to the government. They hold it and you have no say in it. You pass away, that money goes back to the government and you never see a dime of it. You don't have a choice to contribute. The government takes it out of your paycheck forcefully and puts it in.
1: Right.
0: Well, okay. With the Trump accounts, nobody's taking a dime out of your paycheck. It's all 100% is privately funded. Second of all, it's your asset. It's in your Social Security. So when you die, that money becomes yours. When you reach 59 and a half, you can take that money out. You get every dime of it to include the growth, and it's tax-free. I would argue there's a pretty substantial difference between this and Social Security. And from the socialism aspect, nobody's forcefully taking anything from anybody. They're donating it.
1: So who are these donors? Billionaires or what?
0: Yes, essentially random billionaires. That's a good way to put it. I actually have the list if you're interested, but the short version is it's Michael Dell and others that have been wildly successful in business. And Trump went to them and said, hey, you made your money in large part by investing. Would you be okay donating some money so that we can do this? And so they did. And it's BlackRock, it's Broadcom, it's Charles Schwab, it's Chipotle, it's Citibank, it's Coinbase, Comcast, iHeartMedia, IBM, MasterCard, Nicki Minaj, NVIDIA, like all of these big places that you would recognize have all done it. And then on top of that, those are the private businesses. Then a bunch of states have donated money too. And that if you wanted to make, and to include North Dakota, and if you wanted to make a, if you wanted to make an argument that there's a socialism aspect, you can make the argument that the states shouldn't be donating money, but then that's a state issue, not a federal government issue.
1: And Noah, you have informed me of something I did not know. I stand corrected. And in that case, I think it's just fine. I was just confused whether or not the government was pulling it out of tax, raising taxes to pay for it. But these billionaires giving money, that's what they should be doing. I'm for it.
0: Absolutely. So here's now let me pull you the other direction, if I can. So, yes, we agree that the funded and not social. I'm glad we were able to correct that. But here's the problem. If it's such a great idea, and I did think it was a great idea when it was announced, now the government came out yesterday and said that all of these accounts have been automatically opened in the name of the kid, whether or not you want it, and you have to go download an app and claim it for your kid. If it's such a great idea, why did it have to be mandatory?
1: That's interesting. That is interesting, I guess. You know, because you're not connected to your social security. Yeah.
0: You're not a fan of Trump, right?
1: Not because I'm a leftist. I'm very far right. I'm not a fan of Trump because I notice he lied about a lot of things, and I think we can agree on quite a few.
0: So I don't disagree with that. So does it bother you that if you had kids that they're going to have an account in Trump's name, whether or not you want them to?
1: Honestly, Noah, not really. Not really. We have accounts for every single thing on the face of the earth. Yeah, our privacy gets invaded on a daily basis, but I mean, if it's free money, I'm taking the free money. What are they going to do with that information?
0: Well, I have some ideas. I'll go into those over the rest of the hour. But I struggle with if it's a great idea, let it be voluntary. Let people choose what they're going to do. If people don't choose to do it, there's probably a reason for that. Let's accept things at face value and let's move on. I really struggle with it's such a great idea, so we'll just do it for everybody, because who wouldn't want this? I struggle with it.
1: I understand, and thank you for giving me the information, because I wasn't really informed well on this topic, so I'll continue to listen, and I'll probably learn some more. Thank you, Noah.
0: Okay, man, appreciate it. 775-5559, you're on KNOX. Good morning.
2: Morning, Noah.
0: Hi there.
2: Just wanted to say, Gen Z guy, I'm not picking on you, but I'm going to use this as an example. Now, I don't believe that he watches CNN and MS Now and stuff, but a lot of people, you know, we have known from the very start that this has been donations from big corporations. Trump, I think yesterday or just recently, was praising Michael Dell and his wife for giving just astronomical amount of money. And I believe that was going to go at the startup for adding like another $500 to the accounts is what they wanted. But yeah, I mean, when it's just our media, you know, a lot of this doesn't get said, even on right-leaning media. You know, you don't hear it very often unless Trump talks about it. But the others, you know, the Trump-hating organizations, news, so to speak, organizations aren't going to say a word about it. But this is the kind of thing that we as conservatives and Republicans, whatever you want to call yourself, I don't consider myself so much a Republican as a conservative. But if we don't talk about it, a lot of people will never know. And that's why it's so important for us to get our voices out there. You know, most of us are busy working. I got both hands and feet busy right now. There's a lot of people who can't. Thankfully, I'm in, you know, equipment, so I can put on my headset and call in. But a lot of people can't. So in a way, we almost need to be a voice for those people as well, you know. Maybe listening but can't call in, listening but don't want to call in. So, you know, I there's a before my folks got divorced, neighbors with a family farm that was close to our family farm. Well, after about 60 years, she found out where I was. We were kind of lovers at age eight, so to speak, you know. Anyway, she has gone completely off the rails, lunatic left. And she's saying, you know, got like $90 from Trump. Kevin and I, her husband, got $90 from Trump. Don't like the man, but I'll take his money.
0: Mm-hmm.
2: And to be fair, we all have done that, right? I mean, the COVID relief checks or whatever, you know, that you get under a different administration, or tax rebate checks under people we didn't vote for. Hell yeah, we cash those checks, but we would never vote for them. So this is a great idea, and we need to be talking about more of this type of stuff, because it does not get mentioned enough. People just don't know what's going on. So, thanks.
0: I appreciate the call. 775-5559, number to join us. 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Text messenger says at 775-5559, how is it mandatory parents don't have to elect into it? See, that was true yesterday. That was true when this first was announced. That is no longer true today. Headline: Every child with a valid social security number in the United States is enrolled in Trump accounts now. Parents must claim the accounts by downloading the Trump account mobile app. Children born between 2025 to 2028 will automatically receive a one-time deposit of $1,000. Children born before the eligibility window up to age 10 can still receive $250 deposit donated by Michael and Susan Dell. Surrounded in the Oval Office by the U.S. Treasury Department officials, business moguls, and a half dozen children holding a banner reading "Thank you for Trump accounts," the president said that parents and guardians have voluntarily created 8 million accounts for children since July 4th. Okay, that part's good. Quote, with today's announcement, we're building on that success by 70 million accounts of children from across America. Put very simply, this is money in your child's future. So they just went and up and created accounts for every kid with a social security number, regardless of the parents want it, regardless of the parents can claim it, regardless if you have the mobile app, regardless if you have anybody that wants to donate. If the idea is really that great, let people choose to do it. When you start forcing people to do it, it makes me ask the question, what's wrong with that idea? 775-5559, you're on KNOX. Good morning.
3: So, Noah, I'm looking for clarification on this.
0: Mm-hmm.
3: So, it's and maybe I'm still assuming that it's not mandatory, and I may be wrong on that because I haven't followed the news. But so if the account's sitting there and it's never claimed by a parent or the child, what happens?
0: So if the account is never claimed, then the government doesn't put the $1,000 into it if they're below age 10. But here's what I would tell you the concern or the downside to that is. It opens up a massive hole for fraud, because if I'm a person and I want to find ways to get, let's say I want to try to trick a grandpa and grandma, right? One of the things I can do, I can go find a kid who has a Trump account that isn't claimed, and I can go to call grandpa and grandma and say, you know, donate, you got to donate to your grandkid, you know, blah, blah, blah, Trump account, this, that, or the other. And you go and look, and it shows up on TrumpAccounts.gov as a valid thing with your grandkid's social security number and all the rest of it. And you put $1,000, $2,000, whatever dollars into it. If this other person controls it and they go through and say, well, we're going to take the money out and we're going to use it, the government can say, hey, we're going to slap a 30% penalty on it because you're taking it out before 59 and a half or before the kid's 18 or not to use for college or whatever. But if you're a person sitting in Nigeria, why do you care? I mean, what I'm saying? 70% of something's better than nothing. So go ahead.
3: So the potential for fraud is not necessarily the same as it being mandatory.
0: But right? The account was opened, whether or not you claim it.
3: Right. So, yeah, I don't necessarily like that, but maybe I'm giving the benefit of the doubt.
0: Mm-hmm.
3: Maybe it's easier for parents to do it. Maybe parents have a hard time doing it. I don't know, right? But there's a lot of stuff that's already recorded about every one of us.
0: That's true.
3: By the government. And so this is just one more thing. I think again, I'm going to assume it's altruistic in the desire to give kids funding, but it still feels like it's not mandatory until I download the app.
0: So
3: help, it's open to fraud, but that's
0: right,
3: a different
0: so
3: issue.
0: I guess help me arrive where you are. So if Trump says the accounts are all open, so every kid with a Social Security number has one, how is that not mandatory?
3: Because I don't ever have to download it.
0: You don't ever have to download it and claim the account. Therefore, you don't necessarily correct. Get to manage it, but the account is there.
3: Correct. Right. But it's not mandatory that I use it. So
0: that's true.
3: Available. It's available, not mandatory. It's the way I would read that. Now, it's there in, I suppose, in this case, my grandkids' name,
0: mm-hmm.
3: right? But if it's never accessed, they're not being forced to access it.
0: Hmm. Interesting.
3: They can let it go. Now, the possibility of fraud, I mean, let's be honest. Everything our government is currently doing practically is open to fraud, so we have to address that, right? I mean, we can hardly blow our nose without someone stealing the boogers.
0: I just don't know that we needed a bigger target, but I can see your point. Yeah. I can see your point. So the account itself is mandatory, using it is not, and you're drawing a distinction there. I can understand that.
3: Yeah, but so, like, if my kids download that account, I'm all in about supporting my grandkids.
0: Yeah.
3: So I personally like the idea. I understand what you're saying, that they're recording data and opening an account in our name. But I also am fully aware that living in America, there's a bazillion organizations that have information about me that I wish they didn't, but that's part of living in America or maybe in the world at this point.
0: Hmm.
3: So I got to get head around that in a different way. So that's my thought.
0: I love it. I appreciate the call. 775-5559, number to join us. 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Good morning.
4: Woohoo, my kid's richer than me. You know, here's going to be my bigger question, and I think that I'm looking at this farther down the road, because that gentleman's question kind of was the same as mine. Okay, what happens to the account if we never claim it? Well, it never gets funded. But whenever the child goes to apply for college, part of that stuff is you have to identify bank accounts that you have. So technically, since that account is open, they have to identify it. Doesn't necessarily mean that there has to be money in it, but that's kind of part of that FAFSA, isn't it?
0: It is, yeah.
4: So I don't know. I don't like the fact of that we have to claim it. We have to go download an app.
0: Actually, I am in the process of challenging that right now. So when I read this story this morning and everything is, I'm like, well, if my kids have the account, I am certainly going to be the one that claims it, for sure I am. And so I'm actually in the process of trying to figure out how I go about doing this, and I will let you know if it ends up being possible to do this without the app. I'm going to certainly try.
4: Well, then my other question is, so who's the bank that holds this account?
0: Who is the bank? It's the government.
4: Okay, so it's just we're trusting the government to hold on to this money and promise it's going to be there?
0: It's an asset of you. So I believe that the account is administered through the federal government. So that part, if that's concerning to you, I mean, then I guess the answer to your question is yes. But it's in your kid's Social Security name. They get to choose it and do all the things.
4: Okay. The reason I ask that question of which bank it is normally because when you have a bank account, there's fees assigned with it too. If there wasn't anything, any kind of activity on the account, sometimes there's banks that charge fees for that. So if it's a zero balance and there's no activity on it, my curiosity was, okay, is that account then going to go in the negative?
0: Yeah, stuff like that is what is what concerns me, is that if you're not actively stewarding a thing, it seems like there's a potential for a problem, and I'm not sure how I just don't know how I feel about that.
4: Well, there can't be a problem. No, it's the government. They're there to help.
0: Oh, yes, of course. Of course, yes.
4: Oh, let's all drink the Kool-Aid. Have a good day.
0: You too, sir. I appreciate the call. 775-5559, you're on KNOX. Good morning. Hello? Going once? Going twice? Thanks for the call. All right. We'll take the break here. We'll continue our discussion next. This is Critical Thought on KNOX.

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10: East Grand Forks Parks and Recreation Superintendent Jorgen Erickson gave an update at Tuesday's City Council meeting about the improvement projects at both the VFW Memorial Arena and Civic Center. Erickson says ice is starting to be built up in the Civic Center, and activities there are scheduled to begin again October 19th. He also says the contractors will continue working past the 19th.
11: Important dates and all the information has been reported to the contractors and their staff. such as the Skate and Treat event on October 27th. On the 31st, we have 3 youth hockey games, and on November 13th is the first girls' high school hockey game.
10: Progress has also been made on the compressor room at the VFW Memorial Arena, as painting the exterior and interior of the building has started. The arena's parking lot is scheduled to be paved next week and also be ready by the 19th. City Administrator Reed Huddon.
12: As that gets paved, people are going to be really itching to get on it as soon as possible, and that's our intention as well. After paving, we do need to make sure it's striped before we let people on it and give it a few days to let it set up. So just ask people to be patient and be mindful of that. We're shooting for having our kind of turnover punch list walkthrough Monday, October 19th, and have it open as soon as possible after that. But just exercise patience and refrain from driving on it until after that time. We'll put an announcement out once it's officially ready to be used.
10: The project that will fix the arena's sanitary sewer line is expected to start soon and last for 3 weeks. The road between the outdoor rink and the soccer fields will be closed while that project's happening. For KNOX News, I'm Alex Carminati.
13: Thank you, Alex. Our next update from Alex Carminati in the KNOX Newsroom is on the way at 10:02. 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Filtered sunshine, a high of 64, southwesterlies to 18. Tonight, fair skies, a low of 44, southerlies to 12. Friday, mostly sunny skies and a warm, breezy high of 72. Saturday, sunny and a warm high of 82. Sunday, showers late and a high of 58. Columbus Day, some rain and a high of 50. Sunday, record highs, Grand Forks 87 in 2024 and National Weather Service 86 in 2024. All right. It's 43 right now, weather throughout the hour. 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

0: 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You're on KNOX. Good morning. That's you. Good morning. Could you speak directly into your phone? It sounds a little muffled there.
1: Okay.
0: That's better.
1: Is that better?
0: That's wonderful.
1: Okay. Anyway, happy thankful Thursday.
0: Happy thankful Thursday. I am thankful that it's Thursday, and I'm thankful that you're here.
1: Thank you. Thank you. This program, is it a federal law or an executive order?
0: I believe that this is it's a federal law. It was passed through Congress. It was part of the one big beautiful bill.
1: I have a lot of questions because there's 3.6 million babies born each year.
0: Okay.
1: So supposedly they're going to get $1,000 for each baby.
0: Correct.
1: So that's 3.6 billion.
0: Right.
1: Per year.
0: Yep.
1: So where does this money come from? You listed a bunch of
0: private donors. Private donors, yeah? Private donors are who are providing this money.
1: So, okay, suppose they pull out, or some of them pull out, or all of them pull out.
0: Right, that would present a problem. But here's the thing. You know what? This further solidifies a principle that I have put forward on this program multiple times. You know who the largest donor to the earthquake in Haiti was back when that happened?
1: I have no idea.
0: Verizon Wireless. You know how they did it? They said text Haiti to blah blah blah short code, and we'll add $10 onto your bill and donate it to Haiti. And they donated more than any other government, any other organization, anything combined. The top leader was Verizon Wireless. And my takeaway from that 10 years ago was, Americans, when given the opportunity, are the most generous people on planet Earth. So all Trump has done is said, you know, the message that we keep telling young people is, you can't get ahead. It's a different economy now than it was back then. Things are never going to turn around. Your life is screwed. You're set up to fail. All that. And he says, well, let's turn that around and let's make this so that some people that have done it can give back to some younger kids. Would you do that? And he hasn't run out of people yet that have said, yeah, I'll do this. They keep adding donors to the list.
1: Interesting. I guess my other little question about, I just said here today a certain amount of money in the administration to get up to speed on this AI to compete with China. I thought we had in our federal government people, you know, looking at these type of things so that we just don't wake up after China's been on this for more than probably 10 years.
0: Mm-hmm.
1: And we're just coming into the game now.
0: Right.
1: Kind of surprises me, and I have a lot of questions.
0: Doesn't that kind of go against your thing of, you know, AI is bad, and AI, I mean, isn't it kind of a function of, like, now we're having the opportunity, which, don't we need to be getting ahead, that sort of thing?
1: Well, yeah, it's protection. I don't know that much about AI myself, or super intelligent AI, which is a whole nother game. But I'm looking at these robots. They can do some things that humans can't do. And we're, you know, China is creating these humanoid robots hundreds and hundreds a day. And they're, you know, getting into manufacturing. I can see jobs going pretty quickly. These robots. So mm-hmm. I'm going to start questioning. You have a good day, Noah. That's all I have. Thank you.
0: You too, sir. I appreciate the call. 775-5559. You're on KNOX. Good morning.
2: Did I understand you correctly that you said Verizon tacked on an extra 10 on your bill?
0: Yes, sir. You texted to...
2: Well, then Verizon didn't. Verizon didn't give any money. The people who were signed up for Verizon.
0: Yes.
2: So don't make it sound like it was corporate.
0: Sir, you misheard me. What I said was Americans are the most generous people. Verizon Wireless was simply the facilitator. Sir? Hello?
3: fiddle faddle.
0: 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You're on KNOX. Good morning.
3: Yeah.
4: No, Matt, what he meant to say was to use the old Saturday Night Live Rosanna Dana exclamation when she got put in her places. Never mind. that's what he meant to say.
0: I see.
4: Okay.
0: Yes.
4: If people would only listen before they start dialing the phone.
0: Yeah, I don't know. And here's the thing. It's not, today is not the first time I've brought this up, just to be clear. I mean, I've talked about,
4: I know. You must not listen to Ryan's show. That was, anyway. So I got to wondering, you know, people say, well, what happens if they don't use it, or what happens, you know? I thought, I just did a quick Google search, what happened if a child dies?
0: Mm-hmm.
4: And evidently it, from what I am gleaning here, and people can do further in depth, but it would go to the beneficiary, which would probably be the parents. If they are liquidated, there's another plan for that. Account closure, the investment portfolio is sold off, proceeds are distributed to the named beneficiary. So it doesn't go back to the government, in other words, what I'm seeing here. So that kind of covers that. But, yeah, it just got me thinking, you know, some of these kids, unfortunately, are going to die before they're 18 years old and can access that account. And that's just in a very quick search what I came up with. So,
0: yeah, anyway, it becomes a part of the kid's estate.
4: Right. But I think some people may have been, if I was hearing them right, you know, what happens to it, to go back to the government, and then all of a sudden, you know, government takes that money and, oh, look what we got. We got more free money.
0: Sure.
4: So that's provided for, and is all I was saying. So thank you.
0: I love it. I appreciate the call. 775-5559, number to join us. Call, text, join us in the chat room, knoxradio.com/live. Text messenger says, I'll help you with the answer. Okay, help me with the answer. 775-5559, another text messenger says, interesting how even all the Trump lovers are questioning the viability of the Trump accounts. At least you all still think Susan Dell is a hottie. Here's the thing: the first time I see a news article about Trump accounts, you know, at risk, can't find funding, you know, people will not sign up, that sort of thing, I'm all for it. Then I will. Then I'll be worried. But at the moment, it doesn't. It would seem that they don't have any problems doing this or finding people that are willing to do this. 775-5559. Text messenger says this. Noah, wouldn't the government be able to find out when an adult opens what account to find out if that person is a legit citizen? Yeah, I mean, when you go to the site to open up an account, you have to be a U.S. citizen. So that only works if you're a U.S. citizen. So, yes, that can be validated. Text messenger says, parent claim accounts, then parents get divorced. Who controls the account? Whichever parent claimed the account at the time. So that would be something that would have to get sorted out in court during the divorce, is that, hey, you know, this parent gets custody, and so this person becomes the custodial of, you know, their the Trump account for sure. 775-5559, number to join us. Call, text, join us in the chat room, knoxradio.com/live. Text messenger says, if I get it to load, what is the preset for the digital money setup? I don't know what that means. What is a preset for the digital money? I have no idea what you're asking, but it's an account setup for kids, and I agree with the general concept. I do. What I don't agree with is the fact that they have set all these accounts up for kids and then you have to go in the back end and claim them. Text messenger says, I would argue that if you don't take ownership of the account, then no activity is seen other than the accumulated interest. To me, that would be a green light. Another text messenger says, kind of ironic, the kid that wanted to shoot up the Mall of America would have possibly had a Trump account. Another text messenger says, Trump accounts for kids are seeded with $1,000 by the Treasury, a.k.a. the taxpayer funds. It's not. It's not. That's not how that works. Employers and philanthropic people can donate, but they shouldn't be called Trump accounts unless Trump personally contributed. Another vain attempt to put his name on something. So that $1,000 is administered by the Treasury. So that part's true. And the accounts are opened by the Treasury. That part's true. But it is not funded by the taxpayer. It's funded by private donors. I have a list of them in front of me. So if you want, or if this is up for question, I'd be happy to go through the list. It's kind of long, so might not want to do that. It's over 100 donors. Many of these are recognizable names: BlackRock, Broadcom, Chipotle, Coinbase, CrowdStrike, Edward Jones, iHeart, IBM, Intel, NVIDIA, MasterCard, Nicki Minaj, S&P Global, SpaceX, Turning Point USA, Wells Fargo, Uber, Vanguard, WordPress Engine. There's also a list of a bunch of states that donated. So I guess if you want to take the argument that while the states donated, that's taxpayer money, that's fine. That's a state issue, not a federal issue. 775-5559, number to join us. Text messenger says this: I wonder who controls the account as far as the trades go and what their fee is per year. So it is, my understanding is that's controlled by the parent. So you can choose what you want that to be invested in. 775-5559, you're on KNOX. Good morning.
3: Good morning, Noah. Can you hear me okay?
0: Let me ask you something. Every time that you've called, has there ever been a time when I wasn't able to hear you?
3: I think maybe a couple of times.
0: Really? No, I can't. I'll be honest with you. I think that you'll have to stand corrected. I can't remember a single time when you called me and I couldn't hear you. And if that were the case, a little closed circuit just between you and me, if you asked me the question, can you hear me okay, and I couldn't hear you okay, I wouldn't be able to respond at all because I wouldn't be able to hear you.
3: Okay, great. Closed circuit.
0: Awesome.
3: I've got a report. I was at the town hall meeting yesterday with the Grand Forks Police Department down at the Hive.
0: I see.
3: It was very interesting.
0: Yeah, what'd you learn?
3: With the chief. Well, I asked him, I said, there's some rumors going around town about a TikTok gal on the police department. And I said, could you comment? And he said, yeah, we're investigating it.
0: Well, why is that funny? If somebody is doing something egregious, don't you want the police department to investigate it?
3: Yes, I wish he would have went more in depth, but...
0: Well, he probably hasn't completed the investigation yet. It's only been 48 hours.
3: But it's kind of important. You know, it's been on the news for several days, I guess.
0: Uh-huh,
3: you
0: 2 days,
3: I
0: yeah.
3: I haven't seen it myself. And then the other question I had was about the conflict of interest with CVIC in the county building.
0: Did he agree that there was a conflict of interest?
3: He said, we're looking into that also. He said, crime is down in Grand Forks, and they're making progress downtown with the homeless population.
0: Wonderful.
3: And, you know, drug use, they're concerned about that, and they want more cops on the street. But I must be losing my hearing, because I couldn't hear the other speakers that were asking questions. The Grand Forks Herald was there, and and several from the administration were there asking questions, and I couldn't really hear what the questions were, but I could hear him when he was answering. So it was very interesting, and the chief is really open to everybody, and it was kind of a shame there wasn't more people down there, you know, at the Hive for the town hall meeting.
0: Yeah, very good. Well, I appreciate you making the time to go down there, and I appreciate you making the time to come on here and give us an update.
3: Okay, thank you.
0: Appreciate the call. 775-5559, you're on KNOX. Good morning.
5: Sounds like National Guy needs to go see Dr. Fire then.
0: I'm saying, he'll hook him right up with a hearing aid, and then he'll be able to hear.
5: So on these Trump accounts, my other question, because a couple of callers have kind of alluded to it, is it written in the law, and I'm not sure if you've been able to read the whole thing, is it written in there of what happens if all the donors go away?
0: Taking the hypothetical to the extreme, yeah, if all of the donors go away, this whole thing, this whole kit and caboodle falls apart. It relies on the generosity of others and shouldn't be, in my opinion, funded by taxpayer dollars. So I don't disagree with you that there's a risk in that. But again, the list, I looked at this list the first time I covered this story. The list has exponentially grown since the last time. In fact, most sites are just reporting the top 100 donors now.
5: I guess my concern is that Democrats end up ruining this and all of a sudden our donors go away for this. And me saying that is because of all of a sudden an executive order is going to come in from the next Democratic presidential office that could potentially turn it a different way. And now all of a sudden no donor wants to donate it to it anymore.
0: So bring it home for me. What is your takeaway there?
5: My takeaway is if this is written in federal law, and my curiosity behind it is it written in there of that it has to be funded, and if it's not funded by private donors, then who funds it? And is it written in there if the funding goes away that the program is canceled?
0: No, I don't think there's anything that says that the program is canceled. But here's the thing. Let's just say nobody funds it. Let's say nobody, there isn't a dime to do it. And so all you get is account balance, $0, 0 cents. And the only thing the government does is give you the opportunity to open an account that is tax deferred. So you don't have to pay any taxes on the money. And you can put it in there. Even just that is a huge benefit, because when grandma and grandpa come and say, what should I get little Bobby or little Susie for Christmas this year? You can say, well, why don't you go to TrumpAccount.gov and make a contribution there? And they would love that. And it'll help them towards college. It'll help them towards buying a first house, help them towards buying a car when they turn 18, those sorts of things. So just having the vehicle, even if there wasn't any money involved, I think is a huge win.
5: Right. And I agree with that, too. And then the other conservative side of me is thinking of, like, okay, it still has to cost our government something to be able to do this, unless we're taking from those donations and using it as part of the account management.
0: Mm-hmm.
5: So I guess that's kind of where I'm a little bit leaning is, you know, we're saying it's not going to cost taxpayers any money. Well, we all know that somebody has a job to create these accounts. It's not just a computer automatically doing it. So that's kind of where my questions go into, and that's just the conservative side of me.
0: Yeah, 100%. I appreciate the call.
5: No.
0: Yeah, I appreciate the call. 775-5559, number to join us. 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
0: It is 9:58. ABC News is on the way, followed by local news headlines out of the KNOX newsroom coming up. So I heard from Senator Kramer's people. He's not going to be able to join us today. I still expect Steve Wozniak at 10:30, then at 11 o'clock. Had a bit of a mix-up on Tuesday, so Karma Hansen will join us, and we're going to talk about Fire Prevention Week, which is all of this week, what you can do to stay safe in your house, what you need to do to make sure that all of the accoutrements in your house are working towards keeping your house from burning down, as well as the danger that now lithium-ion batteries, which we're putting inside of everything, poses. That's all up next on News Radio 1310 KNOX.

0: Just upsetting everyone, of course.
1: Governor Ron DeSantis has declared a state of emergency for 25 Northwest Florida counties ahead of the storm.
2: That's ABC's Jim Ryan. Police who searched properties belonging to former Prince Andrew seized evidence unlawfully, according to a London judge today who ruled that the Thames Valley Police made a significant error in applying the warrants when searching Andrew Mountbatten Windsor's homes. 30 people killed when a Russian guided bomb exploded next to public buses filled with passengers in eastern Ukraine. The long deployed USS Abraham Lincoln returning home to families in San Diego after its record-breaking deployment. This is ABC News. In New York City, a memorial to honor the victims of the October 7th Hamas attacks on Israel turned into a clash of opposing sides last night, catching the city's mayor, Zoran Mamdani, in the middle. ABC's Sifan Kim was there.
3: There was tension and there was confrontation, a show of solidarity and resilience to honor the more than 1,200 Israeli civilians who were massacred 3 years ago and to remember their pain, drowned out by hostility. Mayor Mamdani even met with chants of traitor and sellout and showered with relentless, unforgiving jeers.
2: Mamdani is New York City's first Muslim mayor. Today, the USS Abraham Lincoln returns home. Sailors on board the aircraft carrier will be reunited with their families after the record-long deployment, 265 uninterrupted days at sea. I'm Sherry Preston, ABC News.
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5: A Grand Forks bus driver was suspended Wednesday for allegedly cursing at students. The bus driver has not been identified, but he's employed by Valley Bus. He was en route to Viking and Ben Franklin Elementary Schools, which teaches students in kindergarten through fifth grade. The Grand Forks School District does not own the buses, and Valley Bus hires the drivers. The drivers go through background checks like all district employees. The district released a statement Wednesday afternoon, and you can read the statement by clicking on the story at knoxradio.com. A 39-year-old Manville woman's dealing with serious injuries after a hit-and-run crash near Grand Forks. North Dakota Highway Patrol troopers say her SUV rear-ended a fuel truck on Business Route 81 Tuesday night at around 8 p.m. When she crashed into the truck, it caused an explosion, but neither vehicle got caught on fire. She was taken to Altru Hospital in Grand Forks and is also facing DUI charges. The fuel truck was abandoned, but law enforcement is still looking for the driver. North Dakota Governor Kelly Armstrong and his campaign fund has given about $430,000 in support to Republican statewide and legislative candidates this year. Some Republican lawmakers and candidates criticize Armstrong's donations as unlawful and improper influence. Former Governor Doug Burgum was also criticized for giving millions of dollars in political spending in the 2020 and 2022 GOP primaries. For KNOX News, I'm Alex Carminati.
6: Thank you, Alex. Our next update from Alex Carminati in the KNOX newsroom is on the way at 10:30. 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It is 10:04, your KNOX 5-day forecast from staff meteorologist Mark Ewens. It looks like this today. Filtered sunshine, a high of 64, southwest release to 18. Tonight, fair skies, a low of 44, southerlies to 12. Friday, we'll see mostly sunny skies and a warm, breezy high of 72. Saturday, sunny, a warm high of 82. Sunday, we'll see showers late and a high of 58. Columbus Day, some rain and a high of 50. Right now, it's 44. Weather throughout the hour. 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

0: number to join us, call 775-5559. So, an update on the Trump account thing. So, for those of you that are app-averse, like I am app-averse, if you go to the TrumpAccount.gov site, and then you scroll down where it says for parents, and you click on, let's see here. Scroll down to where it says for parents, and then you click on where do I manage this? Where do I manage my Trump account? It'll take you to TrumpAccount.com. And download the Trump account mobile app or through the Apple Play Store, or go to TrumpAccount.com to log in and set up and manage the Trump account. The mobile app and website will allow eligible individuals to activate the account as well as track and manage the account. So it's a little bit, it kind of sketched me out, if I'm honest with you. So you've got TrumpAccounts.gov, and that seems like the legitimate site for sure. And then there's TrumpAccount.com, which A, doesn't match the naming scheme of Trump accounts. Secondly, it's just a .com instead of a .gov. Anybody can register that. And so it's just kind of weird. You go to the .gov site and it's all about download the app, all the apps. But then you circle back to when you actually dig into it a little bit, then TrumpAccount.com is the place that you manage it. But it does appear possible to do it without an app, which is good for people like me who I'm not an app person. Not an app person at all. 775-5559, number two. 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Good morning.
1: Good morning, Noel. How are you doing?
0: I'm doing well, sir. What's on your mind?
1: Well, before I start, I wanted to say that what you just talked about with the Trump accounts. My children are all older, but all of a sudden this stuff starts making me nervous. I don't know if I'd go in there and, I mean, how do you know what's legit and what's not?
0: Well, this is the premise of my topic today is you don't have a choice anymore. The account is there, whether or not you want it to be. Your choice is just, are you going to manage it, or are you going to wait for some random Yahoo on the internet to manage it?
1: I can't really go with that. I guess I have no choice, you know. That doesn't seem right to me. Mm. But, and forgive me, I wanted to ask you a question on a different topic, but a Second Amendment question, if that's okay. I don't want to derail your hour here, but
0: no,
1: I just want to get your opinion on something.
0: Please.
1: I got into a kind of a lively discussion yesterday with a friend of mine about the Second Amendment and about just personal protection, even not just the Second Amendment, just my right or my ability to protect my family. And it was in regards to the foiled, what we're being told is a foiled terror plot down in the cities in Mall of America, which you probably have talked about, you certainly know about. And the comment I made to my friend was, well, we had nothing to worry about because the guy would have never got in there with that AK-47 or whatever gun he was going to have, because I was just there recently. We're down there for a softball tournament. We went in there with a bunch of, you know, softball players and families, and there's a sign right on the door that says no guns are allowed.
0: Let's get the Kleenex here. You'll be at two monitor screens. There's now coffee all over this mixer. Oh my gosh, what a mess.
1: I'm sorry, but I said it, and I said it very matter-of-factly, and you know, it took him a minute, and he's like, that's not funny. And I said, you know what's not very funny? It's we're supposed to feel protected. Now, I get the whole private business, and I'm all about private business and the rights of, but in a public place like that, I'm just curious. I don't mean to put you on the spot, but I'd like to hear your thoughts or anyone else's thoughts on how do we rationalize this in this day and age? We want to protect our families, our loved ones, ourselves from maniacs that would do something like this. We don't want to disrespect the rights of a private property owner. Mm-hmm. But at the same time, in the end, if I'm in that mall, and some person, regardless of reason, pulls out a gun and starts shooting people at random, and I don't have my gun on me because I'm trying to follow the rules, mm-hmm. am I not letting my family down and my kids down by not being able to protect them because I was worried about a sign on a door? How do we deal with this, Noah, and your thoughts?
0: I have the perfect answer. You're going to love this. Are you ready? Mm-hmm. You've seen the little table tents that say no smoking in this section, or this table has been sanitized. It looks like a little tent. It's made out of plastic, has letters engraved into it or embossed into it. Have you seen this?
1: Yes. Okay. I think I know what you're talking about.
0: So here's what I think we do. I think the answer here is, you're right, the sign on the door, that's not going to do. I think what you do is you offer little table tents that says bullet-free zone. Okay. And the rule is that if you have one of these little table tents, that bullets are not allowed to enter your zone. You can have a 1 foot bubble around you. Yes. And so what we do is then the people like you who feel safer with, 15 in the mag and one in the pipe, and you'll just shoot back. Then you can go do you, and you can protect your family that way. And if somebody feels uncomfortable or unsafe around guns and bullets, well, they can have their little table tent and they can carry around their bullet-free zone. And then all the criminals will know the legal law-abiding citizens are able to walk through the front door with the guns. That won't be the problem. It will just be when they try to discharge the bullets towards them, then the criminals will stop because they'll have the table tents. Then everybody wins.
1: I think this is genius on your part. I don't know why this hasn't been thought of before.
0: That's why I make the big bucks.
1: Yeah, that's why you're behind the mic. I felt if I called in, I would get some good guidance, because I told my buddy, I said, hey, you got nothing to worry about. It doesn't matter if the FBI foiled it or anything, all those magazines and everything. When he got to the door and saw the sign, you know, he's just going to go back to the parking lot and leave. So I wasn't concerned about it. But in reality, there are people, in all seriousness, there are people that will die on that. They'll say, nope, I respected the rights. I didn't bring my gun in with me. I left it out in my truck. And now now my family is here. And sadly, they'll fall for that. But I just wanted to hear what your thoughts are on it. I appreciate you letting me talk about it.
0: You bet. I appreciate the call. 775-5559. You're on KNOX. Good morning.
2: Yeah, those gun-free signs don't mean anything. It's my Second Amendment. Major corporation can't do anything. And if they say leave, then you do have to leave, and I'll gladly leave. I carry everywhere. I don't care if I'm flying somewhere. I check it and I carry it. And by the way, Noah, I have to check on one thing. Is it okay?
0: Sure.
2: One in the pipe and 15 in the mag. I'm more of a 17 in the mag and then one in the pipe and then a spare mag.
0: Gosh, that's usually, you know, I would agree. Know. I'd agree with you, but then we'd both be wrong. Here's the problem. Especially if you're going to carry in a place that doesn't permit you to carry, ask me if I've ever carried a gun in the Mall of America. The problem is that it becomes more difficult to conceal.
2: That's true. I'm more of a guy that likes to wear a lot of hoodies or like baggy shirts. I probably fit a medium, but I wear a large, right? I carry full size. If you would consider a G45, Glock model 45, 9mm full size, I kind of consider it full size.
0: Absolutely.
2: That's what I carry because, first of all, I like the extra grip, and also I don't really care if I'm printing, honestly. And I'm usually, like I said, wearing a hoodie, so it doesn't look like I'm printing anyways. So, okay. But how do you go about it? How do you conceal? Because I assume you dress more formally because you're in kind of a more professional career.
0: Yeah, actually, my favorite holster, and I, for a long time, I was a leather snob. I was the guy that was like, hey, it has to be Yoko leather or it's not a real holster. Right. And I went through all of the people that ripped off Kydex holsters and stuff like that. And there was various different videos online that were circulating on social media that, you know, like why plastic is a bunch of junk. And so for a long time, I was that guy. And I was like, yeah, it has to be leather. And then I had a friend who was like, dude, you have to try Alien Gear holsters. It will change your life. And part of it, he was giving me a hard time because I wasn't carrying a firearm. We were going to a place and he said, why? And I said, well, we're doing X activity and it's going to be uncomfortable and it's going to be difficult. I need to make sure retention and all the rest of it. And he's like, dude, you got to give in on this whole leather thing. If you would buy an Alien Gear holster, it will change your life. And so I did. And he was absolutely right. The Alien Gear holster does a couple of things. The first is it has a really nice cushy pad that goes against my soft squishy tissue so that when the gun is rubbing up against me, I don't feel it. It just feels like it actually feels better than my clothes do against my body. The second thing that it does that's super cool is it allows you to tuck your shirt. It's hard to describe, but basically the clips are like big U's. And so they dip way down, they go through the belt, and then they come way up, and there's a channel where you can tuck your shirt inside of it. And so the shirt actually tucks inside of the waistline of my pants, but is over the gun. And so I leave a little bit of the shirt of fluffing out, and it falls over. And I've been all sorts of places where if somebody had seen a gun, they would have noticed and called attention to it. Nobody says a thing. Nobody ever has once seen a thing. And I've crawled in ceilings. I've gone up ladders. I've been on roofs. I mean, you name it. I've done it with a firearm strapped to my side 24/7, 365. I carry a gun everywhere I'm legally allowed to carry a gun. Never had a problem. Never becomes uncomfortable. Super easy to conceal, even around the people that would do it. The only time I ever broke that, I had a progressive friend who was coming into town to visit, and he was like, "Hey, man, the whole gun thing, I know we disagree on that, but when we go out to eat, could you please just not carry or leave it in the car or whatever?" And so for him, I did make an exception, and I went and bought a Ruger 44 revolver with a 9-inch barrel, and I went back to a big piece of leather. So I carried the most obnoxious long thing, but only for him. Past that, it's typically concealed and nobody sees it. But that time that we went out, I wanted to make it special for my friend, and so I made sure that we were clear. If it's between our friendship and my right to carry, which hill I'm going to die on.
2: You know, you're kind of like me. Someone tells you not to do something, you're going to do it bigger and badder. But with those holsters, I actually have one as well. And it's cool because you can take an Allen key, you can adjust the plastic mount so it rides and sits lower or higher, right?
0: Yep.
2: So it is a little more concealable, because I assume you wear more kind of professional clothes. I'm blue collar, so I just wear, you know, work boots, jeans, and hoodies, so mm-hmm. I can conceal it easier. But I do have one of those if I have to wear, like, formal clothing, I guess. But for my daily holster, you know those We the People holsters? That kind of style of just single clip, just a plastic molded, and it's the holster is super small, you know?
0: Mm-hmm.
2: I roll with one of those. I like that because it's a single clip into the belt, and those Alien holsters are nice, but sometimes it's just a little too bulky for my taste, you know? But, man, it's there's a million holsters out there, and sometimes it takes buying one, two, or 10 to find out what's right for you.
0: Gosh, buddy. I had a bin of holsters in my garage, and I was like, well, here are the ones that didn't work out, and I put them in that bin. And then I outgrew that one, and so I went and filled up a second bin. And there was a friend of mine that was asking me, and he just got his first handgun, and he was talking to me about carrying, and he's like, the way that he phrased the question was, how much money have you spent on holsters? And my answer to him was hundreds, if not thousands of dollars. And he goes, holy buckets, I didn't even know they made holsters that cost that much money. And I went, no, they don't. They're $50 to $100. And the ones that I actually carry, you know, once now, knowing what I know now, 20 years of hindsight, I have like two or three holsters that I rotate between, love them, and they're great and whatever. So maybe used, maybe I'm $100, $150 in. It was the plethora of holsters that are in my garage that I had to try and realize weren't for me before, that's really what did it. It was an enlightening experience. But you're right, the expense there is figuring out what works and what doesn't work. It's not necessarily the holster themselves.
2: 100%. And I'll leave you with this. I won't let us get too off the weeds, because I'm sure gun nerds like us could talk for hours about this. But
0: hey, next Friday is Firearm Friday, and then there's an entire hour dedicated to it.
2: I'll definitely call in. I'll just leave you with this. My favorite holster, I can't exactly remember how to pronounce the name. I think it's Aguila, something like that. And it's these leather holsters made in South Africa. And I have it. It's molded for it's a 38 snub nose Rock Island revolver, mm-hmm. 38 special. And the first of all, the pistol's super slim. It's hammerless. And with that holster, I can actually conceal it better carrying it outer waistband than I can carrying my Glock concealed inner waistband appendix. It's super slim, and it's a nice quality holster, and it's one of my favorite things to carry. Yeah, it's only six shots, but it's a fun knot.
0: That's super cool. I got to leave you with two things. So one is my favorite holster of all the ones that I carry on it was actually a gift, an anniversary gift from my wife. It is a custom cut alligator leather holster that was specifically cut for my Kimber Custom 2, what I would call my barbecue gun, 1911. And so there's a tremendous amount of sentimental value with that holster, and it's a very comfortable, it's a very nice looking holster. It's all of the things. But I could, again, that's why there's an entire hour dedicated every 2 weeks to gun stuff, because I could do this all day, every day, and twice on Sunday.
2: Well, I'll make sure to tune in. Noah, thank you for taking my call, man. Awesome show.
0: I appreciate it. 775-5559, number to join us. 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
1: Negative numbers is the story of the livestock on this Thursday. You're listening to the American Ag Network. Good morning, I'm Susan Littlefield. No surprise, we've been talking about this forever. Cattle numbers are still tight, despite the imports that had come in through the government. Last week's high slaughter number for cattle gives little hope for packers to continue to participate much in this week's trade. Many are looking at the high cost of corn, along with the fuel prices, and making margins quite tight for those cattle feeders. The availability of beef has been sufficient up until this point due to high carcass weights. Now, tightening margins could also bring those weights down. Now, between live cattle now crossing the border from Mexico and the beef being imported, the administration is doing what it can to try to bring lower numbers. Now, look at the hogs. The funds hold the card for the hogs. Although they are extremely short this week, a quick exit could bring price support to the futures. Fundamentals, though, are weaker, and that's reduced prices and indexes. This is the American Ag Network.
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1: December corn, 498 and three quarters, down 3 1/4. March, 513 and three quarters, down 3 1/4. January beans, 1306, down 8 1/2. And March, 1316, down 8. Soybean meal, December, 361.60, down 420. Oil, December, 67.75, up 7. Chicago wheat, December, 686 1/4, down 1/4. Kansas City, December, 737 1/2, down 1. And Minneapolis, December, 706, down 3. October live cattle, 221.50, down 10. December, 223.72, down a nickel. October feeders, 337.52, down 62. November, 335.62, down 17. On the October lean hog, 76.60, 32 on the negative. And December sits 68.22, down 87. Class 3 milk for October, 14.98, that is down 11. And November up 3, 15.87. 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

0: 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Good morning. It is 1026. My name is Noah Chalaya. I am your host. Delighted to be here with you this morning. So text message says, hi, are you looking for a payroll software for under $30 a month that offers tax filing deposits? So great. So now not only are we going to get the phone calls in that have all of the your Google listing and all the rest of that, now we're going to deal with it via text message. This is wonderful. 775-5559, number to join us. 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Text message just says this. Noah, could you share with us about caring? Do you know of anyone who had their gun go off while shot them or themselves in any negative effect while somebody while caring? So the overwhelming answer to that question is no, that is not something that happens. And the reason that we know that isn't something that happens is because there are police officers, there are detectives, there are security guards, there are concealed carry permit holders all around the country that do this every single day and don't have that problem. So if there were any sort of instances of that happening, we would know about them. And guns are only getting safer, not more dangerous. So we have virtually none of that happening now and likely will be less going forward. That said, the one instance I would draw your attention to is SIG. SIG had a model that was out that has reports of it going off. And I'm not here to tell you that it does or it doesn't do it. All I can say is it is widely reported, multiple documented cases of it. SIG denies that it's a problem, yet they issued a fix to fix the problem that they say isn't a problem. So you go ahead and figure out what that means. Text messenger says, if you're licensed to carry, you could wear it in a business that posts no guns allowed. It depends on the state. Some states have legal enforcement for those signs. Some states do not have legal enforcement. The important part there is it often results in just trespassing. 775-5559, you're on KNOX. Good morning.
1: Speaking of taking the shot, the same government said that the COVID shot and the SIG P320 are safe and effective, and there's nothing wrong with either of them.
0: I like the parallel.
1: I think that's a pretty good line. I have in my past owned a couple of SIG P320s, mm-hmm. and I no longer own them, and I can I'm pretty sure that I will never own another SIG P320 because I have all kinds of other stuff that is, I believe, much better than that. And there's internal, external. I always need an external safety, but you know, internal safeties on them where they won't accidentally go off, or if it accidentally gets dropped on the floor where it will go off, something like that. I'm telling you, there's enough reports out there. And so I don't know. Maybe I could leave it at, I just don't have enough data yet, so I'm not going to choose to go and take one for myself. But after more research, it's like, now I absolutely won't get one of those. So, yeah, once again, our great government. By the way, it's interesting that the Army adopted the P320 for all the service members out there, and it's kind of a mandated firearm. Dude, so,
0: in the military, shot,
1: you got the SIG P320.
0: The 320 went off in the cockpit of a plane after they issued. So I don't know. But hey, it's not a problem, but SIG issued a fix for the problem that's not a problem.
1: It's safe and effective, everybody.
0: Right. Yes.
1: I'll let you get to the news.
0: It's good. Thank you. Appreciate that.
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3: The East Grand Forks City Council has approved owner-requested change orders to improvement projects at both the Civic Center and VFW Memorial Arena. The change orders at the Civic Center are for a sanitary line replacement, as well as a front lobby window replacement and a lobby concourse switch relocation. That will all cost $49,000. The change orders at the VFW Memorial Arena are for an additional low-voltage conduit, miscellaneous parking lot, and additional water main replacement. That will all cost $30,000. At Tuesday's County Commission meeting, the Grand Forks County Commission approved an employee corrective action policy that has updates to clarify the county's role in determining conduct and performance standards. The new policy also includes a disciplinary suspension of up to 5 scheduled shifts or 40 hours, with an additional 24 and a half hours in specific circumstances. This policy involves consultation with both Human Resources and State's Attorney Haley Wamstad. An 18-year-old man has been charged by federal prosecutors for planning an act of terrorism. Authorities say Sheikh Dune Muhammad was planning a mass casualty attack at the Mall of America. Investigators say a nearly two-year FBI investigation found Muhammad pleaded allegiance to Islamic terrorist group ISIS and planned to murder at least 30 to 60 people. He was arrested by the FBI Tuesday after apparently buying an AK-47 rifle, magazines, and ammunition from an undercover officer. He faces a possible life sentence in prison if convicted. For KNOX News, I'm Alex Carminati.
0: Thank you, Alex. Our next update from Alex Carminati in the KNOX newsroom is on the way at 11:02. 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It's 10:32, your KNOX five-day forecast. From staff meteorologist Mark Ewens, it looks like this today. Filtered sunshine, a high of 64, southwest release to 18. Tonight, we'll see fair skies, a low of 44, and southerlies to 12. Friday, we'll see mostly sunny skies and a warm, breezy high of 72. Saturday, sunny and a warm high of 82. Sunday, showers late and a high of 58. Columbus Day, some rain and a high of 50. Right now it's 44. Weather throughout the hour. 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

0: 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Good morning. It is 10:38. My name is Noah Chalaya. I am your host. Delighted to be here with you this morning. The USS Abraham Lincoln, which has been participating in the U.S. military operation with the war in Iran, is now on its way home. The roughly 5,000 sailors and Marines aboard that ship have spent a grueling 9 months at sea with little relief. Reports have emerged of deteriorating conditions, deteriorating mental health, including suicide attempts, two of members to jump overboard. The Navy has not confirmed those reports, and NPR has not independently verified them. A small number of mental health cases were treated with no loss of life, Acting Secretary of the Navy Hung Sao said in a statement last week. So the USS Abraham Lincoln is going to return to its home port of San Diego on Thursday, that's today, concluding a 10-month deployment in the Middle East, which I understand is absolutely unheard of. It's a new record of 265 days in between ports of call. In all, the ship will have spent 321 days on deployment, the second largest deployment since the Cold War, and the longest deployment set earlier this year when the U.S. carrier USS General Ford returned from a 326-day deployment to Europe, the Caribbean, and the Middle East. 775-5559, number to join us, call, text, join us in the chat room, knoxradio.com/live. So my questions are as follows. One, do you think this is a bit overblown? Or do you think that the U.S. military is borderline abusing our troops? You know, what I find interesting, for all of the, oh my gosh, fake news, this is fake, this isn't real, for all of that, NPR has this massively long write-up about how these sailors are being abused, how the power went out, how the toilet stopped running, how they ran out of water, they ran out of food, all the sailors are trying to jump overboard because they just can't take it anymore, and they just want to kill themselves because the drinking water was affected, a fire broke out, and all this stuff, right? And then, little tiny tagline towards the very bottom that says that the Navy doesn't confirm these reports, and NPR has not independently verified them. So where are they coming from then, and why do we put stock into them? 775-5559, number to join us, call, text, join us in the chat room, knoxradio.com/live. Here's the other part. And again, those of you who have served in the military, because I have not, maybe you can help enlighten me. Is there some sort of rule that's being broken? Is there some sort of, like, you're guaranteed X amount of time? I mean, I don't know. I talked to my friend who, and admittedly, he's fairly high up in the U.S. military and does intelligence, but he would tell you he goes where the military tells him he has to go, and he stays there for as long as he has to stay there. And sometimes it sucks, and sometimes it's awesome, and sometimes it's in between. But he goes where he needs to go. 775-5559, you're on KNOX. Good morning. Hello?
1: Can we have some consistency?
0: Sure.
1: Okay. 2012, the USS Bataan under Obama. You want to guess how long that deployment was?
0: How long was that deployment?
1: 320 days.
0: Okay.
1: Nobody was raping. Nobody said a thing. Oh, okay, let's go to Biden. The ship that we're now talking about, USS Abraham Lincoln, was deployed. You want to know how long it was deployed for underneath Biden?
0: How long?
1: 295 days. Nobody said a thing. The USS Gerald Ford, which is currently has been deployed, is now at a 300 and some day deployment. Okay. Gets a little long. I get it. You know, having been with somebody who was actually a submariner, right? So, and I don't know if people understand the life of a submariner, but that's a completely different life. But they're often sometimes deployed, you know, as well. Anyway, but I guess the part that drives me crazy about some of this stuff is when you go in the military, you know that you're signing for long deployments. Okay? So one of the things, you sign the dotted line. So you know that you may be gone for sometimes up a year at a time. Okay? These ships, if people have never been on some of these ships, the current ones especially, the USS Abraham Lincoln has a Starbucks, I believe, on it. Now, somebody can correct me if I'm wrong, but a lot of them do. That one may not. But anyway, I mean, they're not like living in horrible condition most of the time. And the pictures that are oftentimes being put out on social media, as a matter of fact, I talked to a buddy of mine who recently got within the last couple of years, and he said the pictures that are being put out are not really 100% accurate. They're trying to show you the worst of the worst to make it look bad, but they don't really have it all that bad. They have Starbucks, they have McDonald's. They have things of luxury that we still get back home on those ships. But yeah, they have to be deployed. But I mean, I feel bad for them for being gone from their family, but they're also, you know what? There's soldiers that are sitting in a desert somewhere too, that are being deployed. So it just, sometimes it's like, I think that the media wants to find anything that they can to pick on, and we need to commend them for their job that they're doing instead of figuring out a way to pick on them. And if you want to be, you know what, if you want to come down on this deployment for being so long, that's fine. I get it. It's a long deployment, and I wouldn't want to be gone that long either. But at least be consistent and call a spade a spade. So if you're going to say that this Abraham Lincoln has been gone too long and it's all Trump's fault or whatever, then you should look back in the record and go, oh, well, geez, Obama's had one. Biden's had one. I mean, sure, you can go back and find that W had ships and long deployments, and all is well too. But oh no, it's because it's Trump right now that we got to consider it to be a horrible thing.
0: Well said. 775-5559. You're on KNOX. Good morning.
2: Morning, Noah.
0: Hi there.
2: So I've been on Navy ships. I took a fire cruise when I was a young boy. My dad was 31 years in the Navy, and having grown up like that, I remember him being gone for 6 months, 9 months, 12 months at a time. Now, that doesn't mean that he didn't stop someplace, a port of call, but that's not unusual. As far as the Abraham Lincoln having problems with water or something like that, it's a floating city. It's like 5,000 people on a, it's a city. Mm-hmm. It has everything it needs. It can make its own water. It can do almost anything it wants. Without a port of call, they probably didn't have fresh food unless they were shipping it in or helicoptering it in. But they would have been fully stocked, and they should not have had any kind of a problem. And as far as a long deployment, this is a bunch of bull sugar. When I was in Kirkuk, I was with the Third Army out of Hawaii, and they were deployed for 9 months. And that was in 07 when they ramped up the escalation, 07, 08. And they got extended, I think it was 6 more months. I think they were there for 15 months in country. No place, you didn't go anywhere else. Mm-hmm. So that was, so this is a bunch of BS. These people, they have problems with military people, and we had military people even in Kirkuk that were unaliving themselves. people, that happens. I mean, you get a Dear John letter or something like that, man, life kind of spirals out of control. And you're kind of in a, you know, you don't have maybe the network and support that you probably need. This all happens. This is a bunch of BS, and they're making a big stink about something because they don't like what it is and they want to make it look bad. This is ridiculous.
0: Well said. I appreciate the call. 775-5559, number to join us. 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We'll wrap it up next. Garma Hansen joins us next hour. Fire Prevention Week. 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
2: 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Good morning. It is 10:55. My name's Noah Chalaya. I am your host. Delighted to be here with you. Text messenger says it's 775-5559. If a private property owner requests you not do something, just stay off the property if you disagree. Yeah, that's one option. Absolutely, you can choose to do that. I think maybe what you're getting at is the other option there is you just wait to get trespassed, right? They say, you're not welcome on my property anymore. And then you go back, then it's a trespass charge. So I might see exactly how far they're willing to take that, if that makes sense. Text messenger says, no, I saw a Somalian teenager on X saying we need to get rid of guns. Ironic that the Bloomington shooter was done by a Somalian and that the arrest was made of a Somalian was going to shoot up the Mall of America. Another text messenger says, I'd rather be judged by 12 than carried by six, stay strapped. Another text messenger says, it starts with don't read it on air, so I will not read it on air. I'm sorry, Noah, you're misinformed that there is a seed deposit from the U.S. Treasury that was funded by the Big Beautiful Bill. It's in the Trump account. Okay, well, I stand corrected then. If some of the seed money came from... if some of the seed money came from taxpayers, then I stand corrected. I'm looking at the link that you sent me, and I'm not immediately seeing where you're getting that information, but I'll take you at your word. All right, coming up, Karma Hansen, she's going to join us. We are going to talk about Fire Prevention Week. Can you give me a little bit of a preview? What does Fire Prevention Week look like?
3: Well, every year it is held the first week of October that falls over that October 9th. That was the date of the Great Chicago Fire. If you remember that story back in 1871 when Mrs. O'Leary's cow kicked over the lantern and Chicago burned. I think there were like 250 people that were killed and 100,000 that were left homeless. And so we celebrate it in the fall. Every year there's a theme. We'll tell you what the theme is all about. And there's kind of a focus on a specific area of fire prevention. And this year it happens to be lithium ion batteries. So that's what we're going to talk about.
2: So it's interesting because, like, at the same time that you're likely trying to find ways to mitigate fire risks in lithium-ion batteries, it seems like people are crawling out of the woodworks to shove lithium-ion batteries in all new manner of things. I mean, 10 years ago, we didn't have batteries inside of suitcases. We didn't have batteries inside of our earphones. We didn't, and all of those things... we put them in everything now.
3: We do put them in everything. And I think, you know, when you ask people, do you have lithium ion batteries in your suitcase, like when you go to check in at the airport, people will go, no. But then if you think about it, it's really in anything that's rechargeable. So do you have a razor? Do you have earbuds? Do you have headphones? Do you have a computer, a Kindle? I mean, think of all the things just in a carry-on that you might have that has a lithium ion battery in it.
2: My wife, this tripped us up. My wife has a little Ninja. And it's a little mixer, and that is type C rechargeable, has a battery in it.
3: Yep.
2: And so you just, again, you don't know what you don't know.
3: And we'll get into a little bit of where those batteries are hiding within your house and what you need to be thinking about if you're using them in your house, your garage, your shop, your fishing shack or whatever it is in. They're in a lot of things.
2: I love it. That's all coming up next with Karma Hansen. Your questions for her, entertain, and we'll go to the front of the line. This is Critical Thought on KNOX.

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1: ABC News, I'm Sherry Preston. Vice President J.D. Vance has just announced that the administration is suspending several tech companies, including Microsoft, from a program to apply for green cards for workers who come to the U.S. using H-1B visas.
2: Thanks to an ongoing investigation, we have decided to suspend the PERM program.

0: leads to a problem on board that didn't involve an unruly passenger. Instead, it involved the loo. Here's ABC's Jim Ryan.
1: American Flight 37 was well into its 10-hour journey across the Atlantic when the crew declared an urgent but not emergency situation, telling controllers on the ground.
2: You have only two potties operating on board for American 37 Heavy.
3: You said only two potties, is that right?
1: The six others were out of service. The Boeing 777 had the 287 people on board landed at JFK. The issue was fixed. The flight arrived at DFW about 3 hours behind schedule. Jim Ryan, ABC News.
0: Student protests continue in France surrounding funding for public education in what was both a symbolic and a real demonstration today. Hundreds of students stormed the Bastille, scaling the monument that stands there now. I'm Sherry Preston, ABC News.
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5: East Grand Forks Parks and Recreation Superintendent Jorgen Erickson gave an update at Tuesday's City Council meeting about the improvement projects at both the VFW Memorial Arena and Civic Center. Erickson says ice is starting to be built up in the Civic Center, and activities there are scheduled to begin again October 19th. He also says the contractors will continue working past the 19th.
6: Important dates and all the information has been reported to the contractors and their staff, such as the skate and treat event on October 27th. On the 31st, we have three youth hockey games, and on November 13th is the first girls' high school hockey game.
5: Progress has also been made on the compressor room at the VFW Memorial Arena, as painting the exterior and interior of the building has started. The arena's parking lot is scheduled to be paved next week and also be ready by the 19th. City Administrator Reed Huddon.
7: As that gets paved, people are going to be really itching to get on it as soon as possible. And that's our intention as well. After paving, we do need to make sure it's striped before we let people on it and give it a few days to let it set up. So just ask people to be patient and be mindful of that. We're shooting for having our kind of turnover punch list walkthrough Monday, October 19th, and have it open as soon as possible after that. But just exercise patience and refrain from driving on it until after that time. We'll put an announcement out once it's officially ready to be used.
5: The project that will fix the arena's sanitary sewer line is expected to start soon and last for 3 weeks. The road between the outdoor rink and the soccer fields will be closed while that project's happening. For KNOX News, I'm Alex Carminati.
8: Thank you, Alex. Our next update from Alex Carminati in the KNOX newsroom is on the way at 11:30. 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It is 11:04, your KNOX 5-day forecast from staff meteorologist Mark Ewens, and it looks like this today. Filtered sunshine, a high of 64, southwesterlies to 18 tonight. Fair skies, a low of 44, southerlies to 12. Then Friday, we'll see mostly sunny skies and a warm, breezy high of 72. Saturday, sunny, a warm high of 82. Sunday, showers late and a high of 58. Columbus Day, some rain and a high of 50. Right now, it's 47. Weather throughout the hour. Mark Ewan's forecast, severe weather information. 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

0: 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Good morning. It is 11:05. My name is Noah Chalaya. I am your host. Delighted to be here with you. In the studio with me, Karma Hansen. Welcome in, ma'am.
1: Thank you, and good morning to you and all your listeners.
0: Just out of curiosity, under which hat do you talk about fire prevention safety?
1: Well, I am the coordinator for Safe Kids Grand Forks, and we do all unintentional injuries, so fire falls under that.
0: Okay. Very cool. So talk to me a little bit about Fire Prevention Safety Week. You teased me a little bit by saying that there is a theme. What's the theme for this year?
1: Yeah, so the theme, as I said earlier, it's Fire Prevention Week always happens over

0: the first full week of October that falls over the 9th. That was the day when Mrs. O'Leary's cow tipped over the lantern and Chicago burned. After that, it was in 1925 that Calvin Coolidge declared this week as National Fire Prevention Week. This year's theme is called Charge into Fire Safety. Safe charging is a superpower.
1: Okay.
0: And my dear, dear friend, Kelly Rensdell, she used to be a Safe Kids coordinator in North Carolina. She is now the director, national director of public education for the National Fire Protection Association. Ooh. And so she and her team put together this theme and the messaging around it. Mm-hmm. And then fire services and public health agencies and injury prevention organizations all throughout the country really are kind of singing their choir lines together at this time. And last year, the theme was on lithium ion batteries as well. But there was so much more to tell about mm-hmm. that topic. You mentioned kind of in your teaser that there are rechargeable batteries in so many products that we have in our backpack, our purses, our cars, our shops, our farms, our homes, our offices, things like that. And we need to be really cognizant of, they're great, right? Right. You can take up, you talked about your wife having a Ninja, a portable mm-hmm. Ninja. You can make smoothies at work, or, you know, you can recharge your earbuds and not have to be plugged into something and mm-hmm. things like that. But there's dangers that come with that, and a lot of people are not aware of that. And so that is really the purpose of this week, is to raise awareness about the dangers of these lithium-ion batteries.
1: So give me if people only had 30 seconds to what's the number one tip? How do I charge my devices safely?
0: Okay, so number one, always charge with the cord or the battery that came with it. Do not go out and buy those cheap cords you can find at convenience stores. Mm-hmm. They will damage the battery. Number two, always charge on a hard surface. You'll see people putting them under their pillows, on their bed, or a couch cushion. That does not let them breathe.
1: Kindling,
0: right. Exactly. The other thing is, when that battery gets to 100%, take it off the charger. So if you are putting, let's say, a battery for a power tool on a charger in your garage, and you're going to leave for the weekend or for the day, make sure you set an alarm on your clock to go back and get it off. So when it reaches 100%, you take it off. If you notice the battery is feeling hot, or the device is feeling hot when you're using it, it's time to replace it. And then make sure that you are not charging something by an exit out. I think of e-bikes and e-scooters that you might charge in a garage that might be blocking an exit, your back mudroom or something like that. Don't block an exit. And then this is a little bit of a weird, nuanced one that we're sharing as a message. But if you get on a plane nowadays, you are going to hear the flight attendants at the beginning have a message that says, if you drop your cell phone while in flight, push your button for an attendant to come and help you. Why is that? Are they just trying to be friendly and helpful and all customer service? No, it's because your chairs have a metal hinge on it. And if that seat is reclined at all, and you drop your phone in between the chairs and you lift that chair up to an upright position, that phone could get pinched in that metal pinch point on the chair and damage that battery. Mm. The issue with lithium ion batteries is they will go into something called a thermal overrun, and it's almost like a spontaneous combustion where it's not a slow burn fire. It's a big eruptive fire. And so they can be very explosive, very quick, and cause a lot of damage really quickly.
1: The way I've described it to people is, if you've ever had one of those little butane torches, and you turn it on, and that's what it's like. So the flame is like, it's like set to 7 inches, right?
0: Yep.
1: And it just comes out like a firework.
0: Yep.
1: 775-5559, you're on KNOX with Carmen Hansen. Good morning.
2: Yes, good morning. I'd like to make a comment. And Carmen's, she's exactly right about the thermal run aviation. It's called thermal runaway. And once those batteries get to that temperature, it's all over. It's nothing but a little time bomb. And also, I got is a $20 track phone, and there's a program on there. It's called the 80%, so you don't overcharge it. It's a safety factor, and 80% is more than enough.
0: Mm-hmm.
2: So, and thank you, folks.
0: Yeah, thank you. Yeah, there are those features on some devices, or there are alarms on certain things where when it gets to fully charged, it will ding or alarm, so you know to take that off. My husband, we're trying to make the decision about what kind of a golf cart to get for our lake place, and he wanted to get one with a rechargeable lithium-ion battery. And we were actually on vacation with Kelly, and she was talking about that, and, you know, we were worried that we would leave for the weekend and leave it on the charger and have forgotten about it.
1: Sure.
0: And put not only ourselves, you know, on our property in danger, but really everybody on the lake who was alongside of us. Sure. I know there are many dorms or apartment complexes that are disallowing to have like an e-bike or e-scooter in the facility because of that, and the dangers of charging those devices and the risk that you can put other people at by dangerously charging them.
1: 775-5559, you're on KNOX with Karma Hansen. Good morning.
3: Yeah, morning, guys. I've called and mentioned this before when you've had Karma on, but I feel like it's important for people to know. If you have those, you know, battery chargers for power tools, whether it's Milwaukee or DeWalt, I use both. I really only ever see it happen with my Milwaukee chargers, but on a couple of different occasions, if you have it plugged in for too long, or even just plug it in right away, they can short out. I've seen them short out, and you see a spark in there, and then you immediately unplug it, but, you know, imagine if something flammable, you know, just something like that, or if there's a little bit of grease or something on the workbench there, and it could start a fire pretty quickly. So, yeah, leaving your power tool plugged in unattended is a habit that a lot of us get into. I'm guilty of it myself, and it's kind of good to correct. You see the batteries are charged, just unplug it, pull them off. That's the best thing to do, because they can short, and they will, especially if you're not there. That'll probably be the time it happens. So, and you will see a visible spark. I've seen it before multiple times, so very important. Thank you.
0: Yeah, and you bring up a good point, you know, about that taking it off the charger and the surface that it's on. That's really important. You think about, again, I mentioned people who put that phone between their bed. Maybe they don't have a bedside table, or they want to have it there so that it rings. But when you put it under a fabric or a cushion, number one, that's flammable. But number two, it's also not letting it breathe. Mm. And the danger with things like a power tool or a scooter is this. Inside that lithium ion battery, just as it says, there are ions, and they are made to move in a systematic fashion. When you drop a battery, or say you've got power tools bouncing around in the back of your pickup, or, you know, the scooters, the e-scooters, you know, they might tip over, you don't, you know, throw them up against a wall or something like that, or you take a crash. That damage to that, or how many times in a day do you drop your cell phone, right? Yeah. When you do that, there's a barrier inside those batteries that then all of a sudden those ions, instead of moving systematically across that barrier, they're moving in a scattered form. And that's what disrupts their power and causes this thermal runaway. Mm-hmm. And it is like so dangerous because of how quickly it happens and how much water it takes to put that out. There was a fire that caught on fire in a garbage truck down in Castleton this summer. Somebody had disposed of it in a regular garbage. As that garbage truck came by and was smashing down the garbage in it, the entire truck caught on fire. And it takes lots and lots and lots of water to get those. And a lot of times they have to be fully submersed into a water bath in order to even get them out.
1: And even then, you got a chemical reaction that's going, so you're going to have to wait that out a little bit.
0: Yeah, and if people do have batteries that they need to dispose of, they can take it to their certain drop-off locations. Best Buy has one. Also, Batteries Plus. This summer, my colleague happened to be doing some kind of cleaning and organizing in her basement, and she found a tote box that had a bunch of her husband's electronic devices in it, and it was mm-hmm. old phones mm-hmm. and some of those old battery charging packs. And, like, it was split open. Hmm. And I called my friend Kelly and I said, okay, we're going to make a video about this for Safe Kids. But I said, tell us what we should tell people to do. And she said, until you can get it to a place for proper disposal where they put them into metal containers, she said, put it in a bucket and put sand over top of it. Was kind of her way of how to, if you can't get it out of your office right away, or you can't get it out of your house, or maybe that business is closed and you run across them, take a big bucket, put it in there and put sand on top of it, and that will help. But again, I did walk into Batteries Plus here in town, and they were very, you know, gracious about taking the damaged battery, and they will get them disposed of for you.
1: 775-5559, you're on KNOX with Karma Hansen. Good morning.
4: Karma, what about some of those golf carts with the lithium batteries that have a charging maintainer on it?
0: Yeah, those are designed in an effort to try to, again, minimize that overcharging the battery. But again, you still need to be careful because, as with any technology, they can fail, right?
4: Okay. Yeah, that was my thought is, well, we're taught to, by the manufacturer, leave it plugged in because it's going to maintain the battery. It'll leave it plugged in for a while, it'll actually drain the battery and then recharge it as part of maintaining that battery too. So that was my question behind it.
0: Yeah, exactly. Yeah, it, you know, technology is good, and there's always when we build these kind of fail-safe things into it, they are as good until they aren't anymore, right?
1: Works
0: the good
1: until
0: news,
1: the house
0: we live in the world of technology. The bad news, we live in the world with a bunch of technology. You know, so think about, you know, things that might be in your house, you know, a rechargeable vacuum, a Roomba, you know, you have razors or kids' toys, things like that you order off of, you know, your big box stores or things like that that have any kind of power source to them whatsoever. We as a society are demanding things to be able to be used without being tethered to some kind of a cord. And so they're just in a lot of places. So you got to kind of think about where they're at throughout your house and just kind of make it a house rule that if you are charging it, that you set an alarm, either a timer on your stove or on your phone or something like that. One of the things that NFPA did this year is they created this home safety checklist. And it's a way to engage the family in conversation about safe charging. And if you go to their website, and we'll put it on our Facebook page this afternoon, I'll have it pop up. But we've been passing it out in childcare centers and schools and at the events we're doing this week. And it's a way to score your family of always, sometimes, or never. So green, yellow, and red. And then you get a combined score of all of these things. And then it will tell you how good your family is at charging in a safe manner. And then if you're not ranking up there in the top of the list, you know, maybe you can kind of come together and make a little family pact and say, hey, you know what, you guys, we're going to be better, that this is going to be our phone charging station. I loved what you talked about, Noah, of creating a space for charging within your home.
1: Yeah.
0: On a surface. We don't want them in a cupboard. You know, we don't want them in a bedroom by cushions, you know. So think about setting those guidelines within a home.
1: 775-5559, you're on KNOX with Karma Hansen. Good morning.
5: Did you mention lithium batteries, not to throw them in the garbage?
0: Yep, we sure did. We talked a little bit about taking them into the recycling centers here in town.
5: Yep.
0: And then also talked about the fire that occurred in a garbage truck down in Castleton this summer because of somebody throwing it away in a garbage.
5: Okay, where are we at with alkaline and some of the other regular batteries?
0: Well, and there is a certain amount of danger with them, but they're not nearly the same as they are as a lithium ion battery. It's just different mechanisms of how they function. So they're not as dangerous as the lithium ion ones.
5: Well, I guess the county used to have a thing for all batteries that they to keep combination, either recycle or dispose them somehow. And now they're saying, now just throw the alkalis all in the garbage and then just keep track of your lithium.
0: Yes, I would say that is kind of the standard protocol nowadays, is the lithium ion ones need to be taken to a specific recycling place, never in standard garbage, and then your alkaline ones can be disposed of in a regular trash.
5: Thank you.
0: Yep. And the other thing is, there is a box you can order online, and I don't recall the website off the top of my head right now, but where you can put your batteries in it and then send them in. There is a cost to that, but if you live somewhere where you're not near a lithium ion battery drop-off site, that would also be an option as well.
1: Best case scenario, you would take all of your batteries and take them to a disposal place, because even just putting aside the fire portion of it, it's still better for the environment.
0: It absolutely is. It's not a safety risk from a fire hazard, but it is from a chemical and not getting into the landfill and water supplies and things like that. The other thing, Noah, that I'll just mention, and every fire prevention week goes without saying this, you need to have working smoke alarms within your homes on every level outside of all sleeping areas. And smoke alarms are made different nowadays than they used to be. We used to have the alkaline batteries in them that we said change them every spring and fall when you change your clocks. The smoke detectors now, most of them are designed where they have a battery in them, a long life battery that will last somewhere between 7 and 10 years. Mm-hmm. So I encourage people to take it out and somewhere on the side, take a Sharpie and write when it needs to be changed out. And you don't just change the battery, you change the entire detector. Mm-hmm. And my friend, I keep referring to my friend Kelly because she teaches me all my fire safety stuff. But, you know, she talks about when they start taking on that antique look, that kind of that tannish color, they're probably getting to the end of their life cycle. Most of these are designed as white alarms. And when they start to take on that yellowish antique looking color, they're probably getting to the end of their life. Sure. But better yet would be to write right on that smoke detector when it was installed and then look on the packaging to see, because the length of their expectancy will be different amounts of years. But make sure that you have those working smoke alarms. If you are sending kids off to college and maybe they're going to be in a rental place or a VRBO, you go on vacation, make sure, don't just assume those alarms work. Test them when you walk in. Push that button and test them. Hotels, check them and make sure they are required to go around and do testing on them. But if I lay down at night and go to sleep, I want to know that it is actually working and not just assume it is.
1: You know, I'll tell you one thing that I think is a huge, huge oversight on us as a society. So modern smoke alarms are oftentimes hardwired in. So you get AC, right? And then they also have the batteries, a backup. But here's what I think is the massive oversight. In an effort to try to make sure that we have two forms of alerting, two forms of power, we've got the AC and the battery, it still sets off that little annoying chirp when the battery dies.
0: Yeah.
1: And here's the thing that I've noticed a lot of my friends, even family members do. You know what happens when that goes off at 2 a.m?
0: They take it out.
1: That's right. Well, they take the whole alarm down.
0: Yep.
1: And so what would have been a perfectly functioning alarm, just less a battery, turns into no alarm at all. Because there wasn't a way to like hit the button and silence it and make it go like, I'll change it tomorrow or the next day or whatever.
0: Right.
1: So I wish there was a way to split that difference. I understand why we do it that way. I wish it was different because I think that I don't think it has the intended result. I don't think anybody gets up there and changes that battery at 2 a.m. And it always seems to die right in the middle of the night.
0: Right. Well, I would encourage people to get out there and take a look at what they have in their homes for alarms. Practice a fire escape drill. I always tell people, and I know this, but people are going to go, are you kidding me? I just finally got my kids to sleep. I'm going to tell you, do it on a weekend in the middle of the night because you want to see how they're going to respond.
1: Mm-hmm.
0: There are lots of different types of smoke alarms as well. So there are ones that, you know, if you are visually impaired, that they will vibrate. You can get a pad that you lay on that'll vibrate. You can get one with flashing strobe lights if you're auditorily impaired. A lot of different options, ones that are made more for kitchen areas or bathroom areas. So look at your alarms. There's fabulous options out there on the market to get what it is that you need for your house. But just don't go without them.
1: We'll continue with Carmen next. Still time for your questions, your thoughts. This is Critical Thought on KNOX.

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0: 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Karma Hansen in the studio. We're talking about fire prevention. Text messenger says, where does Karma think the best place is to store lithium-ion batteries?
1: Well, if they're just being stored, store them on something that's hard and flat and not around flammable things. So if they're being charged really on a hard, flat surface, I guess we keep them in our lake place. We have a metal toolbox that they're kept in. Mm-hmm. And it's not near anything that is flammable. It's really metal. But again, most of them are in products that we have sitting out on our counters, you know, such as a blender or a vacuum or, you know, headphones or your computer. So then it just comes down to don't put your, you know, laptop in your carry bag and charge it that way, mm-hmm. store it out on the tile floor next to it. And then obviously you have to take those devices with you to use them. But just when they're charging, make sure that they are on a hard, flat surface.
0: 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Text messenger says, could Karma talk about expiration dates on smoke detectors? And even though that was a thing.
1: Yes. So the new technology ones, it's been around for a while. They are made with what are called long life batteries. And so you don't have to change. They're not the 9-volt that, you know, you used to have to change in the spring and the fall. You never change the battery on them. They have a long life battery. And when the battery is wearing out, it will give a different series of beeps. And then you actually change out the whole detector. And you need to look on the packaging as to how long that is. It's usually somewhere between 7 and 10 years that battery lasts. And so even if you have a smoke detector that is hardwired in, as you talked about, Noah, which is very common with new construction, you still have a battery backup in it because of the fact that if the power goes off, you know, a lot of times people do dumb things then, right? They bring outdoor heating things into their house to try to warm up or things like that. Mm-hmm. So that fire risk is there. So you still need the ability to have that detector work even if your power's not working. So check your battery. It's a lot of times on or your detector. There's a lot of times a sticker right on it that will tell you how long it is good for.
0: We'll take the break here. We'll continue with Karma next. Alex Carminati out of the KNOX newsroom. He's got the latest. This is Critical Thought on KNOX.

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1: A Grand Forks bus driver was suspended Wednesday for allegedly cursing at students. The bus driver has not been identified, but he's employed by Valley Bus. He was en route to Viking and Ben Franklin Elementary Schools, which teaches students in kindergarten through fifth grade. The Grand Forks School District does not own the buses, and Valley Bus hires the drivers. The drivers go through background checks like all district employees. The district released a statement Wednesday afternoon, and you can read the statement by clicking on the story at KNOXradio.com. A 39-year-old Manville woman's dealing with serious injuries after a hit-and-run crash near Grand Forks. North Dakota Highway Patrol troopers say her SUV rear-ended a fuel truck on Business Route 81 Tuesday night at around 8 p.m. When she crashed into the truck, it caused an explosion, but neither vehicle got caught on fire. She was taken to Altru Hospital in Grand Forks and is also facing DUI charges. The fuel truck was abandoned, but law enforcement is still looking for the driver. North Dakota Governor Kelly Armstrong and his campaign fund has given about $430,000 in support to Republican statewide and legislative candidates this year. Some Republican lawmakers and candidates criticize Armstrong's donations as unlawful and improper influence. Former Governor Doug Burgum was also criticized for giving millions of dollars in political spending in the 2020 and 2022 GOP primaries. For KNOX News, I'm Alex Carminati.
2: Thank you, Alex. Our next update from Alex Carminati in the KNOX Newsroom on the way at 12:02 as part of the Ryan Cunningham Show. 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Today, filtered sunshine, high of 64, southwesterlies to 18. Then tonight, we'll see fair skies, a low of 44, southerlies to 12. Friday, mostly sunny skies and a warm, breezy high of 72. Saturday, sunny, a warm high of 82. Sunday, showers late and a high of 58. Columbus Day, sun, rain, and a high of 50. Right now, it's 50. 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
2: 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We're talking about fire prevention. Your questions entertained. 775-5559. Text messenger says, does Karma recommend using smart outlets and a routine to turn off chargers for power tools after a few hours?
12: Yes, those are a great tool to have. But again, a simple alarm on your phone or your kitchen oven will work fine, too. You know, I not that they're bad. It's just that not everybody is going to be able to change out all their outlets, right, in that way. And there's costs associated with that. But yeah, certainly it's a great option.
2: I also think it's worth pointing out that, like, being careful not to get complacent about relying on automation. So, like, I have the ability to automate those things turning on and off, and I don't do it. Partly because I don't want to get complacent of like, oh, the automation shut. No, I want to make sure that I have chosen to shut that thing off, right?
12: Yeah. And as I said earlier to one of the other callers, the technology is great until it's not.
2: Yeah.
12: Right? That's right. And the unfortunate thing with technology is that it can fail. But yeah, it is certainly a tool that you could, you know, put into your repertoire. I do want to direct listeners, if you've got kids or grandkids, again, I go back to my friend with the National Fire Protection Association, who is in charge of the public education. They have done a beautiful job in curating a safe place for kids to go to with no outside advertising and that kind of thing. It's called Sparky's Schoolhouse, and it is a most fabulous website that has teaching aids such as videos or games or interactive things. It has tip sheets on a variety of topics. It has family interaction activities. There's a great video out on there that talks about this year's theme of understanding the power behind a lithium ion battery. I would direct people to that. It's a great place for kids to go and learn about fire safety. And you know, while we have Fire Prevention Week in October, this is a topic that is relevant all throughout the year, right? I mean, we're heading into Christmas time, and we need to be fire safe, cognizant as we are start putting to, you know, put up Christmas trees or do Thanksgiving cooking or cooking with turkey fryers. Maybe you've got outdoor lights up and you've got extension cords and you've got snowblowers running, or, you know, think of all of the places where fire can impact us. And so it's got just a whole host of different topics out there on the topic of fire safety.
2: 775-5559. Text messenger says, get rid of electric golf cart. Oh, okay. All right. Back to gas engines. Got it.
12: Yes. Yeah.
2: Sure. Don't many devices stop accepting a charge once they reach 100%, even if they remain plugged in? So I'm going to augment that to say, should you trust the technology to stop your device from charging?
12: Some do, some don't. And, you know, the thing is that we buy a lot of our products online. And I don't mean we, meaning me. I mean we as society. And some of them, we don't know where they're coming from, right? And they're getting through from places that maybe don't have some of the same standards as we do here in the United States. I know I talked about getting the charging cord or the battery that comes with the power tools that you have and making sure that you're using those. There are laboratories that do testing on these products, and UL is one of them. And so if you look at You know, like when you go to a lot of technology conferences, Noah, people, you know, always like to give out these little tchotchkes, and a lot of times mm-hmm. it's a charging block or a USB charging converter. You want to look on that to make sure that they are UL certified or mm-hmm. some type of independent lab certified, because those are going to be the kind of things that are going to tell you that you can use it with a lot more confidence than just a simple cord that comes with something that you purchased maybe online.
2: Your mileage may vary, but I will just tell you, if it's cheap enough to put a brand name on it and give it out for free, chances are it's not been reviewed or certified. It's straight up from China, and they stamped the name on it and threw it out.
12: Yep, exactly. I was just at the National Carbon Monoxide Awareness Association this last August. I spoke at that conference, and they were giving them out, and my friend Kelly and I both picked them up and looked at them, and they actually were UL certified because they knew their audience. Yeah, you know, they knew who they were going to be giving it to, and so they made sure that they weren't putting their money and their logo onto a cheap piece of something that was going to get thrown away, because the people that were getting them would know that they were not safe to use.
2: That's funny. On the note of certification, Intel you were talking, you opened up, and I agree 100% with what you said. Going to the gas station or the checkout line or whatever, you're likely to get yourself hosed and it's going to damage your device. At a minimum, or start it on fire, worst case scenario. Intel will certify cables. And so are you going to pay significantly more for one that's certified? Yes. But in that case, I might submit to you, it's probably okay to use with your phone, or, you know, because it's going through and they've tested those to make sure that it meets standards and carries the requisite current and those sorts of things, not damage the phone.
12: Yeah. I want to go back a little bit also, Noah, and talk a little bit about FireScape planning.
2: Yeah,
12: we talked a little bit about doing a fire drill in the middle of the night on a weekend to see how your kids respond. There are kids who will sleep through those fire drills. There are kids who will get scared when they hear it and hide in the closet or under the bed. You should know how your kids are going to respond. And that may play a significant role in determining, for example, we had a son who is a very hard sleeper. And when his sister went to college, he wanted a basement bedroom. And I really question whether that was a wise decision, because, again, if you're not going to wake up and you're going to be reliant on somebody else to wake you up from a deep sleep, mm-hmm. Your bedroom placement may make a big difference. Make sure that they hear that sound, that they're knowing what to do to respond to that. And then what I always tell people is, if you are in a home mm-hmm. where you are sleeping upstairs and you are not confident that you will be able to escape from that window, like if there's not another rooftop lower or something like that, the response time of the Grand Forks Fire Department here in town, we're really lucky, is probably at the most 3 to 5 minutes. Now, if you live out in a rural area where all the firemen are volunteering and they need to wake up out of bed, get their clothes on, go to the fire station, open the doors, get the trucks out, you know, get to your house, you might be talking 15 or 20 minutes. So you kind of got to know where you're at. But know that the response time here in town from our Grand Forks Fire and East Grand Forks Fire Department is phenomenal. You could safely potentially stay in that room with the door closed, open the windows, let them know that there is somebody in that room. We'll oftentimes say to take and throw a pillow or a stuffed animal or something out of that window. When the firemen come, they're taught to go around that building and assess it for people, you know, screaming or crying for help, and to determine where they should be entering and that kind of thing. So if there's something out there, they're going to know that there's somebody in that room. But never, never, never, if that door is hot, open that door. That is your best barrier and your best chance of survival, second to your smoke alarm, is having a bedroom door that is closed. Because a lot of times people don't die of the flames. They die of the smoke inhalation or the gases given off from that fire. So make sure people know to sleep with their bedroom doors closed, and then have a plan for what their exit strategy is.
2: Take spare clothing, bedding, whatever, and shove it underneath the block
12: the hole
2: as you can.
12: Yep, a pillow works great. You know, people have asked me about the ladders that you can get that you hang down. Mm-hmm. Certainly a fine option. If you want to do that, they fold up nice and collapse, and then you can stick them under a bed. If you have that, it doesn't do any good to have it in your kid's bedroom if they don't know how to use it, right? So, you know, think about that strategy. But again, then also, you know, talk about where's your meeting place, right?
2: Yes.
12: You know, we used to say it was across across the street at our neighbor's driveway. Because what you don't want is for kids to come out and be looking for where mom and dad are, and you're all walking in a circle trying to figure out if somebody has come out. It's interesting when we go into schools or childcare centers and talk with kids, you'll say, if your house is on fire, would you go back in to rescue your brother? No, I'm not supposed to go back into the house. Well, what about your dog? Well, yeah, I gotta get them. Or, you know, how about your favorite, you know, toy collection? Well, yeah. And so, you know, young kids that are staying home alone, you know, part of assessing their ability of, you know, at what age can you leave your kids home alone, you know, for a couple hours after school or whatever? You need to assess, do they know how to respond in an emergency? Don't just tell them this is what you do. Ask the questions. Sit down and say, hey, you know, Betty, I know that you're thinking of, you would like to come home alone after school and not have a nanny here or whatever. Let's talk through what you would do. What would you do if somebody knocked on the door? Or what would you do if there was smoke? Do they know how to put out a grease fire as opposed to a different kind of fire? Do they know how to work a fire extinguisher? Do they know how to call for help in the event of an emergency? Those are all things that should be a part of that dialogue and that discussion about, are my kids ready to be staying home alone?
2: What would you recommend for a demarcation point of when it's appropriate to grab the fire extinguisher and put the fire out versus, hey, get out and let the professionals come in?
12: Well, a couple things. We always teach kids, just get out. We tell leave the fighting the fire to the adults, either the moms and dads or grandmas or whatever, or the firemen. For kids, we always say to just get out. Unfortunately, and I'm going to come back to your question here. A couple of years ago, I was at a conference and they had built in the parking lot two structures, and it was open on the front so you could see in it. And it was a replication of a living room. And they built one as with products that would have been from like the 50s and the 60s. And then they built one as a modern day structure. And they lit them on fire with a metal garbage can, and they had paper in it, and they lit them both on fire. I was shocked at the difference in the speed and the rate of which those living rooms burned, and how quickly our modern day structures burn. We have so many synthetic products in there that are incredibly flammable. And it was not just how quick the flames went, but how black the stuff was. So the understanding that the smoke is sometimes what kills you. It was a point well proven with this scenario. And so knowing that from the time that alarm goes off, you maybe have 2 minutes at the very most to get out. That in my mind tells me, don't worry about fighting the fire. We can replace a house or a couch or a structure. Human life is not replaceable. So again, if that adult is there and they know that they've got a fire extinguisher, they know how to use it, they know that it's fully charged. Keep in mind, those things lose their charge as well. And so if you have it, but it's not fully charged, you don't want to waste your time in trying to find it. So kids, I always say, get out, do not use a fire extinguisher. Adults, if you know what you're doing, you know it's charged, and you know that all the other people are out, maybe you can take it if it's small and controllable.
2: We'll take the last break here, wrap it up with Karma next. This is Critical Thought on KNOX.

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0: 91033 FM. Text messenger says, excellent program with Karma. Lots to think about. Thanks. So as we wind down our time, Karma, what are some other things you want people to know as they're going through and trying to prepare for fire safety?
1: Yeah, go to, again, the NFPA does a fabulous job of putting together resources. So think about who might need to get these resources, the educational materials. And then the thing I would say is think about how you might be able to gift the gift of safety. Maybe somebody's a new homeowner or they're going off to college. They're going to be renting a house or they're in a fraternity. Do you know that there's a smoke detector there? That smoke detector is clearly going to be your first line of defense. Don't assume that they're there and they're working. Check them to make sure. And then use the resources that are on the NFPA website. And if it's for kids, that Sparky Schoolhouse is a fabulous resource. We have stuff out this week on our Facebook page for Safe Kids Grand Forks. And you can also go to our website, which is safekidsgf.com. And if you have questions or if you are living in a place where you might be renting property and you don't have smoke alarms, talk with your landlord. Most often they will get you some. If not, and you can't afford a smoke alarm, please give our office a call. We have resources available and we work real closely with the fire departments in both Grand Forks and East Grand Forks to help make sure that our homes in the area are outfitted with the equipment that they need to alert families of a danger.
0: 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There was a text message in here, and I was trying to find it. I can't go back, but it was essentially asking if the expiration was related to the sensor going out.
1: It's more about the life of the battery that's in there. It's a long life battery, but they only have a certain length of time that they're good for. And you know, technology changes too. You know, it used to be that you'd buy a smoke alarm, they were $5, and it was a 9-volt battery that you put in it. Technology has changed. And as I said, if you go into the smoke alarm section now, there's tons of different options of really fabulous ones that are, you know, you can gear them towards the place in your home that you're putting it. Or like I said, if you've got hearing impairments or visual impairments or things like that. So, you know, stay on top of the technology. You know, that's the other thing about why, you know, it's probably good that the whole alarm expires is it because over time technology improves. It's just like car seats. You know, we learn to make them better or different or more effective. What used to work might not be so much anymore. And so as technology gets better, you want to make sure, especially with things related to safety, that you're keeping up and current on what the best of the products are.
0: Text messenger says, not fire related, but could we get into heating season? CO alarms are important too.
1: Yeah. And thank you, listener, for bringing up carbon monoxide. Noah and I were just talking about this offline. We are heading into the time of year where it's cold weather time. And we will certainly be closing up our windows and doors. And carbon monoxide is a real huge danger. I want to come back and visit with Noah and do another whole show on that. I serve on some national boards and groups related to carbon monoxide poisoning. And there's a lot to know about that subject too. So we're playing the music meeting. Ryan Cunningham is going to come and kick us out of here, but I will come back and we will have a show on carbon monoxide as well.
0: I would love that. I appreciate the time, Karma. We'll get you back soon.
1: Thank you.

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1: News. I'm Michelle Franzen. In San Diego, a long-awaited return for sailors on board the USS Abraham Lincoln, docking today after a record 10-month deployment with no port stops, extended twice due to the war in Iran. ABC's Trevor Ault got a chance to board the carrier.
2: The Lincoln spent 265 days without a port visit, the most in naval history, with the deployment later mired by reports of dwindling supplies and low morale. Secretary Hegseth denied those reports, though the Navy has acknowledged the Lincoln strike group has had 8 suicide attempts.
1: Isaias has strengthened into a hurricane, the first named hurricane of the Atlantic season. It is aiming at the Florida Panhandle and Gulf states, with storm surge the concern starting this weekend. More trouble for the housing market. Mortgage rates edging up for a 7th straight week, now at 7.4% for a 30-year fixed home loan, the highest in nearly 3 years. Filings for jobless claims hovering below 200,000. This is ABC News. As the winter months approach, thousands of residents in a number of northern states, including Maine, trying to plan ahead on how to heat their homes.

0: Franzen, ABC News.
1: From the Berkshire Hathaway Home Services Family Realty Newsroom, this is KNOX News with Alex Carminati.
2: The city of Grand Forks hosted a public meeting Tuesday about the future of the Riverside Pool. Grand Forks Waterworks Director Melanie Parvey says underground pipes are leaking below and the basin needs to be replaced. She also says an overall replacement project would cost around $8.8 million. Two concepts were presented about how the replacement could happen. One option is having a pool with 6,950 square feet of water surface, while a second option would feature 7,700 square feet. The pool would most likely have construction start in 2028, and it will be completed by 2029. Bismarck Mayor Mike Schmitz is proposing the city acquire a building for a low-barrier shelter as part of a new way to handle an increase in homelessness. The proposal comes as the city is considering changes to how it handles repeat violations of its camping ordinance. Schmidt says 200 people have been homeless in Bismarck and Mandan since January, and nearly half of them might need a low-barrier shelter. He also says he wants to help those who are homeless.
3: I have taken a great deal of criticism for suggesting that we may need to place some people in jail and have been accused of making homelessness a crime. For any of you who believe that, you could not be more wrong. This will provide a safe space for people who may not qualify for the existing shelter due to barriers such as intoxication or other complex needs.
2: After the city would hypothetically get a building, it would then seek proposals from nonprofits to operate it. For KNOX News, I'm Alex Carminati.
4: Now, Alex, before we get into the material that we had, we have, believe it or not, we got some breaking news.
2: Which is?
4: Well, so here's the thing. I don't know that I have the breaking news sounder in here. I'm looking for the weather wall because we have something that we use for weather. Okay, here's our break. You ready?
2: Go.
4: Breaking news. Here we go. This is breaking news from KNOX. I'm Ryan Cunningham filling in for Alex Carminati.
2: Okay.
4: Because Alex doesn't have this and I do.
2: I don't.
4: I was just sent this text message. Okay. We have a found pet. I'm not making any of this up, Alex.
2: A found pet.
4: Right. We have a found pet, which means the pet is lost to somebody,
2: mm-hmm.
4: but has been found.
2: Right.
4: And it's in possession.
2: Okay.
4: It's in possession of the Alaris Center.
2: The Alaris Center?
4: Yes. The Alaris Center has found a pet. Okay.
2: Is it a dog? A cat?
4: It's not a dog. It's not a cat. You want to try again?
2: Give me a hint.
4: No.
2: All right. I'm going to go completely out of the box here.
4: Uh-huh.
2: A snake.
4: It is not a snake.
2: Okay.
4: No. No, it's not a snake. Folks, they have found at the Alaris Center a guinea pig.
2: A guinea pig?
4: JT sent this to me.
2: You're kidding me.
4: It says, lost pet, colon... The Alaris Center has found a guinea pig. I am not kidding. That's what it says.
2: Wow.
4: Okay.
2: Boss, if you're listening, do me a favor. Forward me the message or the picture or whatever.
4: Well, I don't think they have. I'm pretty sure they just told JT.
2: Okay. I thought maybe he texted you a picture of it.
4: No, there's no picture. So,
2: okay.
4: You know, under normal circumstances, when we're dealing with animals... So, before your time, Alex, we had a black bear run into town.
2: A black bear in Grand Forks?
4: Yeah, it crawled up a tree in University Park and took a nap.
2: Really?
4: Yeah, and then they shot it 9 times with a tranquilizer gun. And then picked it up by its back leg and hauled it off someplace. And they claim that the bear was living when they let it go.
2: Okay.
4: But it probably died and they killed it. Okay. But anyway, so we had that. And then a moose ran into Memorial Stadium.
2: Really?
4: Yeah. So Memorial Stadium is the practice football field now up on Columbia, right? So they had a moose run in there. Now we've got guinea pigs invading town.
2: At the Alaris Center.
4: Right.
2: And it goes back to the football team again.
4: I don't know.
2: In some facet. I'm not saying exactly it does, but stadium, what team plays in those stadiums?
4: Right, yeah.
2: I'm not saying anything's going on with a football team, but I'm saying it's happened at their respective stadiums.
4: You're right. So folks, if you're missing a guinea pig,

0: Which, first of all, we need to have a different conversation.
1: If you have a pet guinea pig?
0: Right. If you have a pet guinea pig, we need to talk to you about your mental health.
1: Yeah, that's a good point.
0: Okay, but then the second thing is that it's probably at the Alaris Center. Okay? It's probably at the Alaris Center because they found one. Okay? So just so everybody knows, there's a guinea pig at the Alaris Center. Okay? Now, personally, I believe this guinea pig is probably from a home on Vineyard Drive.
1: Oh, I see.
0: Most homes, whenever there's a lost pet in town, and it's like this, a chihuahua with a rhinestone collar, or a, you know, something exotic like a guinea pig, it's usually on Vineyard Drive. Because most people, like if you live on, you know, 20th Street in Grand Forks, you just have dogs and cats, and you know how to keep track of them.
1: Right.
0: Okay. But, you know, Vineyard Drive goes without fences. It's a very open atmosphere.
1: Right.
0: And so
1: that no one knows about and don't know where it is.
0: Right, exactly. So they don't worry about it too much, okay? But I think they let this guinea pig out in the yard, and it ran away and made it all the way to the Alaris Center without getting squashed by a car.
1: Wow, that's impressive.
0: It is.
1: All the way from Vineyard Drive, huh?
0: Right. So, folks, if you're missing a guinea pig, they found it at the Alaris Center. I'm supposed to pass that along.
1: Okay. Maybe the person who texted you yesterday who never listens to the program, maybe she's actually listening and she'll find her guinea pig.
0: Maybe.
1: Maybe it's that person. I don't know.
0: It could be that person. You're on KNOX on the Ryan Cunningham Show.
2: You know, it can't find Vineyard Drive. That's why it's lost and went to the Alaris Center.
0: Right. It can find the Alaris Center, that's but true. Not Vineyard Drive.
1: That's a good point, caller.
0: Yeah.
2: Alex, correct me if I'm wrong, but I thought we stopped using pigskin for footballs.
1: Well, you know, that's what I thought.
2: Is it trying to just volunteer itself?
1: I don't know. That's what I thought, but apparently not. I guess it's back in style.
0: I don't think we use guinea pig skin. I think we just, you know, let's take it easy there, gentlemen. Okay.
2: Well, hey, you know, there are some teams that maybe can actually catch a football, unlike the Cowboys.
1: Cowgirls.
0: Neither of those. Yeah, first of all, the statement's wrong.
1: Yes, it is. The Cowgirls.
0: We just scored 34 points against Houston and won. Okay.
2: And you're against Houston? And they're going to lose tonight against Tampa.
0: They are not. Tampa Bay's 0-4.
2: A team that has not even won.
0: Yeah, is Baker Mayfield playing tonight?
1: I don't believe so.
0: If he's not playing, then the Cowboys are rolling over the
1: Cowgirls are going to win? The Cowgirls are going to win.
0: They're not
1: again?
0: Cowgirls.
1: They are a bunch of cowgirls.
0: Quit making statements about
1: people's
0: genders.
1: They are a bunch
0: genders.
1: Of cowgirls.
0: They are not.
1: A bunch of cowgirls. They look like it. They
0: say
1: play like it.
0: Say that to their face.
1: Okay, I will. Jerry Jones, you're a cowgirl. The cowgirls are a bunch of cowgirls.
0: Say that to Dak Prescott.
2: Jerry Jones could fit out one of those cheerleader outfits better than Ryan can.
0: Well, then me, sure, but the Dallas Cowboy cheerleaders are by far.
1: The Cowgirls do have some very good-looking cheerleaders, I will say that.
0: You know, I'm putting you on the list.
3: Made the list!
1: I'm on the list. I'm happy to be on the list.
0: Yeah. All right.
1: I'm thrilled to be on the list.
2: You know what's really sad? You know what's really sad, Alex? Is that the Dallas cheerleader team has better ratings than the actual Cowboys.
1: Football. I'm sure they do. And for good reason.
0: And what is your favorite football team, again?
2: Mine?
0: Yeah, yours. Uh-huh.
2: The Colts.
0: Okay, yeah, that's great. And yours, by the way, don't laugh, Carminati, because I just saw a statistic. Your Green Bay Packers have the worst red zone defense in the league.
1: Trust me, I'm not happy with the Packers right now.
0: Yeah,
1: saying it for years.
0: We're better than
1: I
0: you. You call us
1: Matt
0: cowgirls
1: LaFleur.
0: If you want to.
1: I want
0: we're
1: Matt
0: than you.
1: LaFleur on food stamps. I want him gone. I want him fired. I want him thrown onto
0: think
1: the
0: he'll
1: street.
0: I qualify for food stamps.
1: Either. You know what? I don't care if he can qualify or not. I want him on food
0: this
1: stamps.
0: This is not going to divulge into an NFL segment. We've
1: all
0: got
1: right,
0: a lost guinea
1: not,
0: pick.
1: But regardless,
0: I'm just saying.
1: I want him gone.
0: All right.
1: Packer lady eventually
0: this,
1: needs to
0: point.
1: Be convinced that Matt LaFleur has got
0: to
1: go.
0: She doesn't need to be convinced of it. Thank you for the call, by the way. You're on KNOX and the Ryan Cunningham Show.
4: I come to the conclusion, Ryan, that guinea pig?
0: Uh-huh.
4: Yeah, that's the Razorbacks' new mascot. They're getting ready to play the Sioux.
0: Arkansas?
4: They dropped it off.
0: Arkansas is coming here to play UND?
4: Yeah, doesn't that sound... Hey, sounds like a winner to me.
0: I don't know that UND is ready for Arkansas.
4: they're not that good.
0: That's an SEC team. Okay, that's the greatest college conference ever devised.
1: That's true.
4: Yeah, and they're no good, though.
0: Who's no good?
4: Arkansas.
0: Yeah, but they're no good in the SEC, which means they're still eight times better than most other teams.
4: Oh, you sure got a lot of faith in. Well, hey, it sounded good. Come on, give me credit.
0: I like it, but it's just, I don't know if you want to say that about Arkansas.
4: You do not. You just made the list.
0: You don't get a list. It's my show.
4: Now I'm kind of agreeing with your co-host there that, yeah.
0: That, yeah, what?
4: They are a bunch of Barbie dolls.
0: Well, actually, a texter already coined the phrase cow broads, so
1: cow
0: we're going to do that
1: I
0: now.
1: Like that. Yeah. Cow broads.
4: There you go. Yeah, there you go. Cow broads. Yep.
0: Yeah.
4: Cow
0: broads. You can't even say it.
1: Cow
0: okay?
1: broads.
0: Yeah. How are the Lions?
4: They got beat.
0: How are the Lions doing?
4: Not worth a damn.
0: Yeah, there's that, too.
4: See?
0: Yep.
4: I'm not afraid to admit it.
0: Okay, just thought I'd check.
4: Kind of about as bad as the Green Bay Packers.
0: They're terrible.
1: They're a mess.
4: They yeah. are.
0: Yeah.
4: That really surprises me.
0: Thank you for the call. By the way, there are some suggesting in text message that the guinea pig is food for the hawk.
1: The fighting hawk. Yes, of course. The fighting hawk.
0: I didn't know that the fighting hawks ate guinea pigs. I didn't know that hawks ate guinea pigs.
1: The fighting hawks.
0: Hawks.
1: Hawks.
0: No. That's not a
1: yes.
0: thing. No, it's
1: the
0: not.
1: The fighting hawks.
0: No, we're not doing that. You're on KNOX and the Ryan Cunningham Show.
3: I'm sensing kind of a cool whip kind of deal going on there, but I think cool I know whip. Where this guinea pig came from.
0: Where?
3: I mean, was there like a pride parade at the Alaris? Maybe it fell out of someone's prison pocket.
0: Come
1: oh
0: on,
1: my
0: man.
1: Goodness
0: what
1: gracious.
0: What is wrong with you?
1: Oh, boy.
3: That's very not, good.
0: Okay.
1: Oh, boy.
0: He'll see himself out.
1: Well, he comes with lots of color, that's for sure.
0: Now, here's why the guinea pig is not the reason for our conversation. Okay?
1: What is the reason for the conversation?
0: You and I are both sports people.
1: Yes.
0: But for somehow, some way, we missed the lead on this thing. We okay. missed the big story.
1: Okay.
0: It has to do with a NASCAR driver.
1: Oh, okay.
0: And I'm very confused. Okay.
1: I don't follow NASCAR that closely, so I don't know exactly what you're talking about.
0: I just
1: about,
0: got a picture of the guinea pig.
1: Oh, did you now?
0: They got it on shredded newspaper with vegetables in a bowl. They're feeding it. They're actually
1: they're like, feeding the guinea pig.
0: They're feeding. I'm sending this to you, Alex,
1: go ahead.
0: So that you'll have it. You can do an article.
1: Okay.
0: Maybe somebody will claim it, right? Because then, you know, they'll see it on the website. So they have a lost guinea pig. They put it in a box and everything. So, okay. No, this has to do with a NASCAR driver.
1: Uh-huh.
0: Her name is Jennifer Jo Cobb.
1: Okay.
0: So she's 53 years old. Okay. And she apparently has been in and out of the NASCAR circuit. She owns her own team. And for a while, she drove on that truck circuit. You know what I mean? The one
1: sure.
0: where they race trucks.
1: Yep, yep.
0: Okay. Well, she's married, but she's separated from her husband.
1: Okay.
0: Now, a pit boss, okay, from another team is a guy by the name of Clayton Odie Hughes. He's 58.
1: Mm-hmm.
0: He's married, too. Okay, to somebody else. But this Clayton Hughes' wife thought he might be screwing around.
1: Okay.
0: So she hired a private detective to follow this guy. Okay? So the private detective traced this Clayton Odie Hughes back to a hotel room where Jennifer Jo Cobb was. And apparently caught them having what he described as rambunctious sex
1: okay.
0: in the hotel room.
1: Okay.
0: Now, so the wife found out about it. But now, Alex, this is the part that I'm confused about. Okay. So Clayton Hughes is married to a different woman.
1: Uh-huh.
0: He had an affair with Jennifer Jo Cobb,
1: right,
0: who is married to a different guy,
1: right,
0: but the woman that Clayton Hughes is married to sued Jennifer Jo Cobb for causing her divorce.
1: Really?
0: And Jennifer Jo Cobb had to pay Clayton Hughes's wife $850,000 in damages.
1: Huh.
0: Now, I'm left still. Listen, this is, and by the way, Alex, I am no way condoning adultery.
1: I understand. Okay. Yes, I see what you're saying.
0: But if you're the husband and you're screwing around on your wife, is it the other woman's fault? Or is it your fault?
1: Well, I would think it's the man's fault. The fact that he's the one who obviously cheated on his spouse, and the spouse is the one who's suing. I think, and again, I know nothing about the case. I know nothing about why the wife is suing the woman compared to the husband. I have no idea why that's the case, but
0: well, she has money. That's why she's suing. I mean, the race car driver has money.
1: Well, yeah. That might be the case, but maybe she's claiming, and I don't know, maybe she's claiming, I don't know, this Jennifer Jo Cobb seduced the guy or was a big reason as to why he cheated. Maybe that's why. I don't know why, but I see what you're saying. I mean, if it's your spouse who ends up cheating with this woman and it's the guy who does the actions against you, I would think since you're married to the husband who's committed in adultery, you would sue the husband.
0: Right.
1: I don't
0: get it. The husband is the one that caused the divorce.
1: Yes, exactly.
0: Not his mistress.
1: Right, right.
0: She was involved, but it was the guy that made the decision to mess around on his wife. So I'm struggling with the idea that this Jennifer Jo Cobb owes the scorned wife any money at all. And she had to pay her $850,000. A jury found her liable. Huh. I mean, they took this to court.
1: Right.
0: So now if you're a woman that's cheated on, you can sue the other woman and blame her for the adultery and get money.
1: On top of the alimony and the other and stuff, the you're probably going to get already.
0: Exactly. This is
1: that's a bad precedent.
0: I think so.
1: That's a bad precedent.
0: You're on KNOX and the Ryan Cunningham Show.
5: Hi, guys. Before I get to my main point, no, it's not a bad precedent because it's been done before. If you had been born 40 years earlier, you would be familiar with the term alienation of affection, in which the person other than the spouse, in this case the other woman, took the affections of her husband away from her. That was a thing many years ago. I don't know. I've never heard of people suing somebody for that, but it used to be called the alienation of affection. Now, my main point, can we possibly get a welfare check on, I think we need a third name, Toronto Toots, Packer Lady, and now Milwaukee Mama. Since
1: Milwaukee Mama, that one I like. Milwaukee Mama.
0: You know,
1: Decent Dave's a pretty clever guy.
0: I can't wait for her to be in a pickle if the White Sox end up playing the Brewers in the World Series.
1: She'll have a conniption.
0: She absolutely will.
5: Yep. Oh, my. I think you talk about go Dodgers, by the way. Affection. I think they'll be living in separate abodes if that happens. But anyway, I just she should be on the phone gloating. And my condolences to JT and the hapless Yankees going the way of the dinosaur for this year. So,
0: yeah, it happens.
5: Yeah.
1: So I'm just fine with it.
5: Yeah, Ryan is the game tonight, is that one of these Prime or Peacock ones again?
0: Prime. They're all on Amazon Prime. All of the Thursday night football games are on Prime Video.
5: Okay.
0: Yeah. You can listen to it, though, on Rock 95 tonight for free, just so you know.
5: Okay.
0: Okay.
5: All right. Thanks. I don't get it where we live. The signal doesn't come that far.
0: Online, baby.
5: Okay. just to go on the record here, the only reason the Cowboys is the highest
1: Cowboys.
0: The most valuable sports franchise in the world? I know it's hard to say. It tastes like vinegar coming out of your mouth, but the Cowboys are the most valuable sports franchise on the planet. But that's okay. Okay, go ahead.
5: Because of the Cowboys, Cowgirls, cheerleaders. That's the only reason.
0: No, that's not
5: the
0: only
5: thing that brings that. Yes, it is. Ask Alex right now.
0: It's not.
5: Alex?
0: They're the world's team. They've got a fan base everywhere they go.
1: Really?
0: They're not just America's team. They're the planet's team.
1: They're not America's team anymore.
0: If they played on Mars.
1: They're China's team at this point.
0: If they played on Mars, they'd have an audience there. Okay.
1: Because of the cheerleaders.
0: No.
1: The aliens would find the cheerleaders hot, and the only reason why they would watch the Cowgirls is because of the cheerleaders. They don't care about Dak Prescott and the rest of the crew. They don't.
0: You just know Friday, that's wrong, but that's fine. You can be wrong. I can't help
5: Friday, Friday night comedy hour tomorrow at the Westward Hall featuring Ryan Cunningham as the headliner. Thank you very much, gentlemen.
0: I appreciate the call. A texter writes, so did the rambunctious sex involve the guinea pig? I just tuned in. No.
1: No. Although I saw the picture, and the guinea pig seems to be doing well. They gave a bunch of...
0: Looks like celery and carrots.
1: Yeah, celery and carrots. They gave a bunch of vegetables.
0: Yep. Looks
1: made
0: like
1: a little
0: okay.
1: bed for him.
0: Yep.
1: Oh,
0: yep.
1: Good for the guy.
0: Another texter writes, so if they get back together, the husband and wife, they have $800,000. What's wrong with that? Now, I just really struggle with the idea that if you're a husband and you cheat on your wife can sue the other woman for damages. That's a choice you made. I really don't see that she's responsible. I really don't. I mean, she did her own problems, right? Because mm-hmm. she's got her own husband.
1: Mm-hmm.
0: And they're separated right now, so she's got to figure that part out. But, I don't know. I have a really, really difficult time with one woman suing another over the infidelity of a husband. That doesn't make sense.
1: I can see where you're coming from.
0: You're on KNOX on the Ryan Cunningham Show.
6: Well, Dave wanted to know if I'm okay.
1: Hey, Milwaukee mama, what's going on?
0: She's not getting, that's not a thing.
1: No?
0: No.
1: Toronto Toots, is that better?
0: No. No.
1: Pack-a-lady?
0: No, let's remind her of who she's actually a fan of. Okay?
1: Yeah, she's a
0: Black Sox lady is what she is. Okay? Well, let's remember that.
6: Yeah, I am a Black Sox fan. But, so this current topic you're talking about... It takes a lot of money to own a NASCAR team. And this Jennifer Kopp, I'm not as familiar with her as I am with some of the other NASCAR people that are out there because my husband and I are NASCAR fans. But it does take a lot of money to own a NASCAR team. So let's get this.
0: She's her only driver, though. I mean, she's the only driver on her team. She just happens to own her own team. But that's what.
6: Yes. Okay. But even just her being the only driver and owning her own team, it does still take a lot of money, right? And the simple fact of it all is that if she didn't have any money, the other lady would never have sued her.
0: Sure.
6: It's the fact.
1: That's true.
6: You know, it's the fact that she happens to have the money. So, and just an FYI to Dave, this has already been discussed in our house a few times. I honestly, as much as I would love the White Sox to get there, I don't know if it'll happen. I mean, I pray it will. I think the Brewers have a better shot at getting there right now than the White Sox do. But the interesting thing about it, I saw something about the stat last night, and you guys are sports guys, right? So we know the National League has really, really good teams, you know, throughout the last couple of years. Here's the AC or the American side, and I saw this stat. So the three teams that are left, you've got the Guardians, who have the lowest payroll of every team out there. Okay. So that's that. Then you've got the White Sox, who last year were 68 wins and 102 losses. And then you've got the Tampa Bay Rays, who are an expansion team who have never won a World Series title. So those are your three teams that are left on the American side. Is it a changing of the guard on the American side? Is that what it is?
0: I don't think so. Aaron Judge was in and out of the lineup for the New York Yankees throughout. I don't think the Red Sox were ever very well put together. And Tampa Bay's been good for a long time. They're just nobody talks about them because they're in Florida. But Tampa Bay is a team that we should have been talking about a lot more because they've been good. And they've been dominant in that division for, what, a decade, Alex?
1: I mean, they've been more kind of up and down, really, as the years have gone along. I mean, go back to 2020. That's when they really had a good year. But that was the COVID-shortened season. They've been very close to winning.
0: They've been a player in that division. Right?
1: They've been a player. They've been involved. This year, they really just took that massive step forward. And they really blew everybody out of the water in that division.
0: And nobody talked about them.
1: That's true.
0: Because they're not the Yankees or the Red Sox.
1: No, that's true. No.
0: Nobody goes to Tampa Bay to watch baseball games.
1: You're right.
0: They get no fan base whatsoever. So
1: and they would have
0: been, if that team would have been in New York We'd have been talking about them all season long.
1: Well, the thing is, they don't even play in Tampa Bay. They play in St. Petersburg, which is 40 minutes away. I've been to that ballpark. It's a hike to get there from Tampa Bay. It's a 35, 40-minute drive. You cross over a bridge to get there. And then the ballpark's not in the greatest area to begin with. Kind of crummy, kind of run down. Ballpark's okay. But when I was there 4 years ago, I mean, yeah, it was nice. But, I mean, you couldn't fill half the stadium.
0: No.
1: It was really, really empty. And, you know.
0: So nobody talks about it. I don't think it's a changing of the guard. Tampa Bay's got a good base down there.
1: Mm-hmm.
0: They just don't. They're not forced into a competition about or a conversation about competition because they're completely disregarded
1: now,
0: by the media.
1: Now, if they start playing in Tampa, I'm not saying it's going to change everything. No. I think it would change a lot.
0: Florida baseball's done.
1: I mean, Florida baseball might be done guaranteed, done. But regardless, I think if they played in Tampa, which is where all the money is in that area, I think it'd be a different conversation because the Tampa Bay Lightning played in St. Petersburg, then came to Tampa. They got more relevance. They've won a couple Stanley Cups. So,
0: but
1: you know.
0: The changing of the guard thing?
1: No, I don't agree with that.
0: Yankees,
1: I mean,
0: Red Sox, it's still a thing.
1: Yeah, it's still a thing. But the thing, too, is that, I mean, the National League has always been the more competitive league historically because you've got the Cardinals, the Cubs, the
0: Dodgers.
1: Mets, the Dodgers, the
0: Go
1: Giants,
0: Dodgers.
1: All these different teams where every time it turns around, someone's going to win it.
0: Freddie Freeman for president.
1: It's always okay. been historically right. hey, the Yankees
0: we're getting,
1: and everybody
0: we're
1: else.
0: We're getting too deep in the weeds here.
1: One more thing.
0: We got a caller on hold.
1: I understand,
0: okay?
1: But one more thing.
0: No,
1: Packolady for Packer head coach. Fire Matt LaFleur. Give
0: Pete's,
1: me Packolady.
0: Jeez, this is getting deep.
1: No, at
0: I
1: this point,
0: I want to talk about
1: heck?
0: This NASCAR broad.
1: Well, you know what? I don't care that much about NASCAR. I don't care about the NASCAR broad.
0: Yeah, but
1: I want Packolady to be the head coach
0: of the
1: Packers.
0: She was in a hotel room with a guy. I mean, it's kind
1: Packolady would be the perfect broad to lead the Packers.
0: All right, thank you.
6: All I wanted to say is that
0: there's no change
6: if it does come down to the White Sox and the Brewers, my husband and I will be just fine. Nobody will have to call the cops or anything. I swear we'll be fine.
0: You say that now. Wait till game two.
1: Just all hopefully no one shoots a gun in the air to break up a fight.
0: Right. Thank you for the call. You're on KNOX in the Ryan Cunningham Show.
7: Hello, Ryan.
0: Hi.
7: Jennifer Jo Cobb is originally, from what I can remember, from the Kansas City area. She's only ever owned a truck series team. She's driven for quite a few years, semi-successful, and, you know, she's always kind of struggled to do very well.
0: Yeah, so, but she can bring in the sponsorship dollars because they love to sponsor female NASCAR drivers.
7: Well, she struggled.
0: Danica Patrick was never great at NASCAR either, but she made all kinds of money.
1: And what also helped is that she was dating Aaron Rodgers for a period
7: cute.
1: Of time.
0: Well, there's that.
7: Yeah, she was cute.
0: Well, so is this Jennifer Jo Cobb.
7: Well,
0: for a 53-year-old woman, she's very cute. Just saying.
7: For a redhead, yeah.
0: And she wears leather pants with high heels.
7: I know.
0: Okay,
7: I know.
0: Then. Well, then
7: my point is, she's never been a top-tier.
0: She also has her own clothing line.
7: Anything. Yeah, she's done lots of things. let's just call half baked. Let's call her.
0: Oh, fair enough. Well, she got sued.
7: I know all about that.
0: She paid $850,000 to have an intimate relationship with this guy that a private investigator listened to. So that was expensive.
7: Yeah, I know, but for some reason, she hasn't raced in a few years now because she can't put a team. Can't finance her team. So I don't know where she's going to get. $600,000.
0: Well, her clothing line is probably making millions, so she'll be fine.
7: Look it up on. I heard Google will give you those answers.
0: Well, I mean, listen, it's a NASCAR story. I found the headline at about 11:42 this morning. I haven't had a chance to put a ton of research into this thing. My main problem is you're a wife. Your husband cheats on you, and you sue the other woman. I have a problem with that.
7: I agree with you 100%.
0: Yeah, that's just the thing.
7: You know, because I used to be the other man.
0: Oh.
7: And
0: well,
7: I never got sued for that, but
0: I'm sorry.
7: I should have, maybe.
0: Jeez. Thank you for the call. Oh, my goodness. Alex, this is spinning out of control on us here.
1: Yeah.
0: You're on KNOX and the Ryan Cunningham Show.
8: Boys, I got two things for you this morning. Number one, You know Alex is a real fan of the Packers when he knows the coach's name so well. Just for asking for a number of friends, who is Matt LaFleur?
1: Matt LaFleur, whatever the heck his name is, he's a schmuck and he should be on the street.
8: I think it's LaFleur.
1: LaFleur.
8: Which in French means... It's in French means the floor.
0: Can't stop anybody. That's what it means.
1: He's
0: in
1: a frog. So yeah. What's the point? He's a frog.
0: LaFleur is LaFleur is French for bad red zone defense.
1: Yes,
0: that's what
1: it
0: stands
1: is.
0: Whatever it is,
1: right. He's a clown. He's got to go.
8: Okay, with more back to me.
0: Right.
8: I just wanted to bust your chops a little bit on that, and then. When it comes to this whole one woman suing the other woman, Ryan, I think you're missing this. It's the, where's the equality in all this? Why can't women sue each other? See, I think you're just being a misogynist, chauvinistic man about this. Why can't the women sue each other? Don't you think they're capable of that? What's your problem, Ryan?
0: No, I'm sorry.
9: And honestly, free speech is fine, but not for right-leaning people, because when they're allowed to say whatever they want, it hurts people's feelings.
0: You're 100% right. I'm sorry. As I know the law, okay, all right, if you sue somebody, you have to prove that they caused you damages. Okay?
8: Yeah.
0: Okay.
8: Yeah.
0: Now, I have a strong feeling that Jennifer Jo Cobb didn't decide to have sex with this guy in a rambunctious fashion to cause damages to his wife. I have a feeling that instead it was because she was into this guy. The guy, meanwhile, is the one that caused damage. The guy caused damage to the wife. Sue the guy for $850,000, right?
8: Okay, you've heard the old saying where there's a will, there's a way. In the legal world, where there's a will, there's a lawsuit. That's the way that this goes. And obviously, we're not talking about wills here. But the adage stands up to this. Who do you suppose had $850,000 able to spend?
0: So well, sure, but just because they got money, if that's the case, I'm going to find somebody with money and sue them. I'll find some way they damaged me.
8: There you go. That's the ticket. In the meantime, I wanted to call and just let you know, I think you're being a sexist, misogynist man. By thinking that women can't sue each other.
0: Yeah.
9: Okay, so fascism is basically when someone disagrees with you and makes you feel unsafe. Like, emotionally unsafe.
0: Right. Yeah, I'm sorry.
8: All right.
0: Yeah.
8: Listen, I'll let you get back to chatting with Alex and maybe hit the news so that you can once again feel safe. I didn't mean to make you feel unsafe, Ryan.
0: It's okay. It's fine. Yeah, I appreciate that.
8: All right.
0: Thank you for the call, by the way.
1: Too much white privilege, that guy.
0: Yeah, you're on KNOX and the Ryan Cunningham Show.
10: Hi there.
0: Hi.
10: I'm far from a Dallas fan, like really far, but
0: okay.
10: Everybody has to admit Dak is off to a pretty good start in four games. He's got one interception and he's got eight touchdowns. And
0: best quarterback
10: in the league. I am not trading CeeDee Lamb on my fantasy football team for anybody.
0: There you go.
10: Not even Justin Jefferson.
0: Okay. I like that. I like that a lot.
10: Some of that suing, you know, state to state, you know, you can get the lawsuit going, you know, in one state that you probably couldn't get done in North Dakota or, you know, what I'm getting at. So I think it's a lot of a money game. Like they said, she's going after the other girl's money
0: how does a jury blame the other woman? You know, isn't that the sexist part of this? How does the jury blame the other woman? Right.
10: Well, so, I think, you know, like I said, in certain areas, I think that's kind of where the way things are moving forward. Hmm. You know, it's crazy, but you never know what the next lawsuit. You know, I don't know if they'll ever get Trump pinned down, but they'll keep trying to sue him.
0: There's that. Yeah. Thank you for the call. You're on KNOX and the Ryan Cunningham Show.
5: Ryan, real quick, if she sued her husband and they're still married for $800,000, who's more than likely going to take $400,000 up the shorts? The spouse.
0: Well, yeah. Okay, I get it. Right.
5: Yeah.
0: But there's, I just have a really hard time blaming the other woman. Okay, you can be mad at her. You can hate her. You can do those kinds of things. But your husband chose to cheat on you. Does it matter who with?
5: I know. Don't hate me because I'm the messenger. I'm just saying the alienation of affection has been used in court before. So anyway,
0: all right.
5: Enough of your time so far. Thank you, sir.
0: I thank you for the call. Alex, I really stumble on that.
1: No, I get it, and I agree with you. I think it's really tough, and it's it's something where, like, really? I mean, how low is this person going to go? But at the same time, I think Decent Dave brings up a point where it's been done before, and as long as you get a jury that rules in your favor, sides in your favor, that's all that matters. And you're going to get the cash on top of the fact that you're going to get the cash from the husband because you're suing the crap out of him already, and then sue the mistress and you get more money and you walk out with a good chunk of change.
0: Just wondering if they have finalized their divorce.
1: I don't know.
0: She divorced him. So
1: yeah, that's true.
0: Okay. All right.
1: And maybe afterwards she'll be a Cal Broad's cheerleader.
0: Jennifer Jo Cobb?
1: No, the wife of the guy.
0: Man, I think we'll go with Jennifer Jo Cobb.
1: Well, whoever. I mean, again.
0: All I'm saying is
1: the Cowgirls have nice cheerleaders.
0: Right now, the body wash that I have in my shower is endorsed by the Dallas Cowboys.
1: The Cowgirls.
0: Cowboys.
1: The Cal Broads.
0: It's from CeeDee Lamb. It says, "Catch me if you lamb."
1: Oh, okay. I think Cal Broads is a good way to put it, though. Yeah. I like that.
0: Okay.
1: I do. Yeah. Cal Broads. Cowgirls, Cal Broads.
0: How is Green Bay doing?
1: Again, not great, but no. Dallas is an average 2-2 team also.
0: I heard they're moving their home games to Sheboygan.
1: What are you talking about?
0: Never mind.
1: See, you're full of crap.
0: That's Alex Carmen.
1: That's me.
0: Thanks,
1: Alex. Fire the bum and hire Pack-a-Lady. Pack-a-Lady for coach. She'll get the team back in shape.
0: Okay. Alex Carbonati with some fantasies and delusions here on the program today. We're going to got news out of the KLX newsroom. I'll leave it open to you folks, because I'm fascinated by this story. I mean, I really am. Okay, you're the wife. Your husband cheats on you with another woman. Can you really sue the other woman for causing your divorce? Your husband caused the divorce. If we can do that, there's going to be a lot of lawsuits in the United States of America. A lot of lawsuits, because a lot of marriages end in divorce. News is next.
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1: A 52-year-old Grand Forks man is accused of forcing his way into a neighbor's home and beating up a resident so badly, the resident feared for his life. Police say Joseph Lavelli went to a home Monday night looking for his girlfriend. Court documents say the victim was in the kitchen when Lavelli came back into the house without permission. Lavelli told him he owned him and punched him several times in the face. The victim told police Lavelli then hit him in the back of the head with an unknown object and that his dentures flew out by the front door. Lavelli's facing multiple felony charges. A judge has set bond conditions for a teenager accused of sexually abusing several children at a Devil's Lake daycare. Braxton Strandy faces 6 counts of gross sexual imposition, which is a Class A felony. Strandy was born in 2009 and he's being charged as an adult. The bond was set at $5,000 personal recognizance, which allows someone to be released from jail without paying cash bond. Instead, Strandy signed a document promising to return for all future court dates. A Texas man who moved to Minnesota has been sentenced to more than 12 years in prison for sexually abusing a young girl and distributing child sexual abuse material. St. Louis County prosecutors say 29-year-old Louis Villafana received a 153-month prison sentence after pleading guilty to second-degree criminal sexual conduct, as well as pleading guilty to 3 counts of disseminating child sexual abuse material. A judge ordered Villafana to serve 15 years of conditional release after his prison sentence. For KNOX News, I'm Alex Carminati.
0: Our next update from Alex Carminati in the KNOX Newsroom is on the way, coming up at 1:02. 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The KNOX American Federal Bank 5-day forecast. From staff meteorologist Mark Ewens, filtered sun today. 64. A little chilly today. Southwesterlies to 18. Then tonight, fair will drop to 44 with southerlies to around 12. And for Friday, sunny and warming up to 72. And we're looking at the mid-80s for daytime highs on Saturday. Maybe a slowdown in the beet harvest at that point. Sunday, though, a big turnaround. It's going to be cool, just 58 degrees, and maybe some showers on the way coming up on Sunday. If you're wondering about records, 87 in 2024 in Grand Forks at the airport, 86 at the National Weather Service office. We're probably not going to challenge that on Saturday, but it's possible. Currently 54 degrees, lots of clouds. When the sun comes out, it will warm up a little bit. Weather throughout the hour, Mark Ewan's forecast and severe weather information first. 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Some cuts from those in the Somali community in the Twin Cities yesterday and over the last couple of days. And it sounds as though, you know, you heard about this gang violence that took place at the Eden Prairie homecoming football game last week. It sounds like some of the leaders in the Somali community are perhaps indicating that this is an American problem. It is not a Somali problem. It is an American problem. The way that children are raised in the United States and the fact that they are raised in the United States may lead them in this direction. That was an interesting take. We'll play some of that for you as we continue along in the program next.
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0: Welcome back to the Ryan Cunningham Show. By the way, for those of you that are taking pictures of guinea pigs, sending those into the radio station photoshopped with crosshairs over the top of them as if you're going to shoot them, that's not very nice. Okay, they're feeding that guinea pig like it's their own out of the Alaris Center. We have a guinea pig that was found at the Alaris Center. If anybody's missing a guinea pig, they've got it at the Alaris Center. They're apparently feeding it carrots and celery. And somebody cut the carrots and celery up too, which is nice. They put it in a little bowl. They've got it in a box with some shredded newspaper. And then they put the carrots and celery in a little bowl. Can guinea pigs like jump or climb really well? Because, I mean, do you have to worry about a guinea pig jumping out of a box? Or will it just stay in there because it can't move? You know, that kind of thing. And then they carry rabies, right? So if you get bit by a guinea pig, do you have to go get shots in the abdomen? Is that they still do that for rabies? I mean, I wouldn't be so generous to this guinea pig. I would turn it loose and tell it to count its blessings and, you know, have a great life. But that's just me. Okay? I don't know. Texter writes, is it one of the guinea pigs from the Kia Soul commercials? I didn't see those. I don't know. Okay, so I'm not familiar I don't know what guinea pigs are advertising nowadays. I don't know who has a guinea pig for a pet. I'm sure some of you have at some point. But let's remember our pet hierarchy, okay? Dogs, then cats, when it comes down to pet hierarchy. Dogs, then cats, everything else is a distant third, and don't have reptiles. That's the practice that we follow here on the Ryan Cunningham Show, all right? There's been a lot of talk, a lot of conversation regarding the gang violence that took place in Minneapolis at the end of last week at the Eden Prairie homecoming football game. And then following that at a gas station. And a lot of talk also about those that have immigrated, because it was identified by a couple of mayors as Somali gang violence. I was surprised that mayors would actually step into that arena. They did. Okay, I didn't expect it. You know, normally you don't touch this subject. If you're in political office in the Twin Cities, you don't touch this subject. They did. Mayor of Edina, Mayor of Eden Prairie, both identified it as Somali gang violence. Now, they were quick to clarify their comments and say that the actions of a few in gangs does not represent the actions of the community at large. However, there are many within the Somali community that are pushing back against what those mayors have stated. One went so far as to perhaps point the finger at the United States as the reason why these young Somali males are falling into gang violence. Listen in.
1: We strongly condemn gang violence and youth violence. We recognize that Somali American youth were involved, and those responsible must be held accountable. But those are also American youth, born and raised all here, educated here, and grew up in our communities. This is not simply a Somali problem. We strongly.
0: So, what you get from that, this is not a Somali problem. These individuals were born here, raised here, in their communities. The statement is, this is an American problem because these individuals are Americans. And so perhaps they're claiming that American culture is part of the problem. 775-5559, you're on KNOX and the Ryan Cunningham Show.
2: So I read an interview with Booker Hodges, who is the police chief of Bloomington, Minnesota. And they had some gang, what they believe to be gang violence on Harriet Avenue in Bloomington. I believe he was also on an interview, I think, on Fox or CNN or whatever, in the last day or two as well. And he said that these are not your typical kids that are doing this gang violence. He said these kids come from wealthy two-parent households. They live in very nice houses. They drive BMWs, Mercedes. They have money. They are buying their guns legally. They are not necessarily involved in criminal activity like drugs or sex trafficking or anything like that. They are, you know, what you would consider, because they come from these wealthy families, what you would typically consider on, you know, on a normal given day.
0: What's the point of all of that? What's the point of all of that? That they're choosing this?
2: Yeah, basically what he was saying is that, you know, there's a persona normally that is usually out there, you know, like with somebody who is in a gang. And he said these kids that they're seeing that are in these smaller gangs that are doing this are not what you typically think of as a typical gang member.
0: Okay, I thank you for the call. 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
3: I will sum up that attempted argument in three words. Are you ready?
0: Sure.
3: Black Hawk Down.
0: I didn't see the movie.
3: or read the book. It's Mogadishu, Somalia. When they say that this is from America, just read about it. Get a clip, whatever. I find it laughable. Side note, if these parents do have a lot of money, I wonder how many learning centers they own, but I digress. It's a culture. So nice try attempting to blame it on America. The guy that was going to shoot up the mall, his parents were contacted previously by the FBI, and they basically take a hike.
0: Hmm. Interesting.
3: They knew it was coming, and they were okay with it. So not buying what they're selling.
0: All right.
3: Not for 1 minute.
0: Thank you for the call. About 30 seconds. You take them. Go ahead.
4: Oh, I don't know if I can cram it in, but let's try. What Packer Lady didn't mention is, I think that sheriff, he did go on to say that the situation it is now could be dealt with, but if they start getting into drugs and much higher amounts of money, they will probably never get a handle on it. And this kid that was going to shoot up the mall, American-born citizen by naturalized Somalis, wanted to be a jihadi. He wanted to go over to Somalia and be a martyr, he said, but he couldn't round up the money to do it. So he was going to go several other places, and then he found out the Mall of America was owned by Jews.
0: Up against it. Got to take that break here.
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0: 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The first time around at Central, the Knights won. This time it's at Red River. 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
1: ABC News, I'm Michelle Franzen. One of the men accused of the gang rape at Cornell University pushing to have New York Attorney General Letitia James thrown off the case. She was appointed recently by New York's governor. Here's ABC's Aaron Katursky.
2: Her attorney told us Jane Doe will cooperate with the criminal investigation now being led by New York Attorney General Letitia James, but one of the fraternity brothers, Gilio Lopes, is now challenging her appointment as special prosecutor, claiming she has unequivocally demonstrated a bias.
1: Preparations underway along the Gulf Coast and Florida Panhandle with Isa becoming the first named Atlantic hurricane of the season. Off the coast of California, meantime,
3: we have visual confirmation of splashdown.
1: The SpaceX crew of 12, the crew returning from the International Space Station. It comes after the crew was relieved by a new crew already on board with a set of astronauts at the ISS. On Wall Street this hour, stocks are down. This is ABC News. President Trump's U.S. ambassador to Greece, Kimberly Guilfoyle, is facing new allegations made by conservative media personality and Trump donor Eric Dieters. The former attorney alleges Guilfoyle asked him to pay off $100,000 in credit card debt in July of 2025, days before her Senate confirmation. Dieters speaking to ABC's Jay O'Brien.
4: Dieters ultimately didn't make the payment, he says, telling me he didn't have the money. Dieters confirming to us what he first told the Wall Street Journal, that in exchange for money, he believed Guilfoyle would help him on specific issues, like pressing for the extradition of an Ohio doctor who fled to Pakistan. In a statement to the Journal, the U.S. Embassy in Greece said Guilfoyle's career in and out of public service is guided by deep and abiding values, and the ambassador remains committed to representing the American people with dedication and integrity.
1: A new AP New York poll finding the vast majority of Americans believe the government should put AI at the top of Washington's agenda to be sure artificial intelligence remains under human control.

0: completed by 2029. Bismarck Mayor Mike Schmitz is proposing the city acquire a building for a low-barrier shelter as part of a new way to handle an increase in homelessness. The proposal comes as the city is considering changes to how it handles repeat violations of its camping ordinance. Schmitz says 200 people have been homeless in Bismarck and Mandan since January, and nearly half of them might need a low-barrier shelter. He also says he wants to help those who are homeless.
1: I have taken a great deal of criticism for suggesting that we may need to place some people in jail and have been accused of making homelessness a crime. For any of you who believe that, you could not be more wrong. This will provide a safe space for people who may not qualify for the existing shelter due to barriers such as intoxication or other complex needs.
0: After the city would hypothetically get a building, it would then seek proposals from nonprofits to operate it. For KNOX News, I'm Alex Carminati.
2: 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The KNOX American Federal Bank 5-day forecast from staff meteorologist Mark Ewens. American Touch Tag Day today. It's also Latina Women's Equal Pay Day. Now, I didn't think we could say Latina. That's supposed to be Latinx. That didn't really take off, did it? Staff meteorologist Mark Ewens says filtered sun today. We'll see a high temperature of around 64. Southwesterlies at 18. Fair tonight will drop to 44 with southerlies at 12. And then sunny on Friday with a warm, breezy 72 and up to 85 for a daytime high. Coming up on Saturday, Sunday showers late, just 58 for the daytime high on Sunday. And Columbus Day, some rain, 50 for the daytime high on Monday. Yeah, big changes on the way. Possibility of measurable snow for Minot, Williston, not us, at least not yet. Currently 55 degrees. Weather throughout the hour, Mark Ewens forecast. 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

know, here's the part. I don't know. I mean, that when it comes down to those that have immigrated here from East Africa and the experience that they have in the United States, you know, a caller brought up right before the top of the hour, the individual that had planned the mass casualty event, the shooting at Mall of America for October 24th, which, as it turns out, was going to be over Teacher's Vacation, also a Hmong Arts Festival, but wanted to kill 30 to 60 people. You know, a caller pointed out before the break, American citizen born here to naturalized parents. First generation citizen into the United States of Somali parents that immigrated from Somalia. And apparently became radicalized. Became radicalized within the United States. Now, when I hear that story, and we'll get to what led to this, for those of you that are just joining us here in hour number two in a second. When I hear that story, the first thing I think of is, what about your experience is being reinforced in the home? I kind of wonder that. And, you know, I don't have a comparison because our families immigrated here long ago. I don't know what it was like for the first Cunninghams that made their way here from Ireland. And, you know, they make it, they have their first child or their first children or their children, and they're raising them. What do they tell them about the United States? Are they telling them that their home country was better and they really didn't want to be here? Are they dissatisfied with their life in the United States? What leads to a first generation child of immigrants becoming radicalized against the country they wanted to come to? Or did they even want to come to the United States? I mean, these are questions that I have when I hear about things like that. If you're wondering where this comes

0: from the ongoing reaction from those that are of Somali origin in the Twin Cities following last week's gang violence outside of an Eden Prairie High School football game, a homecoming game at Eden Prairie. And the mayor of Eden Prairie, the mayor of Edina, both identified Somali gangs as the reason for the violence that took place. They specifically said that by name. It probably was a shock to some of you. It certainly was a shock to me that they went so far as to actually use that label. You knew this was going to happen. And this, by this, what I mean is the pushback. And I'm surprised they even went there. But the mayors chose to do so. That tells us a little something, too, doesn't it? That the mayors decided to go with that label. It tells me, anyway, that their electorate is getting a little bit fed up with what's going on, and they want a spade called a spade. They want a thing identified as a thing. So you can't start dancing around this conversation. You have to confront it head on, or you're not going to have credibility. So the mayors did that. They identified it as Somali gang violence. Now, leaders in the Somali community have had press conferences, and in one case, there were two different clips from yesterday that I want to get to. The second one talks about how the families that came here from Somalia have had to work too hard to pay attention to their children. And so one of the reasons why their children perhaps have slipped into some of this kind of thing is because those that came here from other countries had to work so very hard that they didn't have a chance to be involved with their children the way they should have. This first example is one that I played last hour. For those of you that are just joining us, you'll hear it again. This individual seems to point at least some of the finger at American culture. He says the individuals that were involved here, yes, they belong to the Somali community, but they were born in the United States. They were raised in the United States. They went to school in the United States. This apparently is more than just a Somali problem. This is an American problem. Listen in.
1: We strongly condemn gun violence and youth violence. We recognize that Somali American youth were involved, and those responsible must be held accountable. But those are also American youth, born and raised all here, educated here, and grew up in our communities. This is not simply a Somali problem.
0: So the impetus there, when he says it's not simply a Somali problem, there's a lot in that statement. What he's trying to tell us is that this is not a product, simply put, of what's going on at home for youth of Somali immigrants. That's not where this is coming from. He seems to point the finger at the United States and things that youth deal with in the United States as drawing them into this type of lifestyle, this type of culture, and obviously, at the end, this type of trouble. So that statement seems to point the finger at American culture, not necessarily Somali culture, American culture. That was the first bit of pushback. Then this was a woman that came to the podium and talked about the work situation and perhaps not being able to pay enough attention to the kids. Listen in.
2: We came to America, we are a citizen, and so much expecting from us. Sometimes I feel in our community we had too much. We worked very hard, and we really did not give enough attention to our kids.
0: I'll continue here.
2: Because we always tell, well, we have to work hard, we have to do this. And our kids really, maybe, somehow, somewhere, they have really, you know, they just... Yes. So I just wanted to say that. Thank you all. And I really wanted to thank everyone who really see us as a, you know, contributing member of the community.
0: So, again, they didn't get to pay enough attention to their children because they had to work very hard. That one, I wonder how that's going to land. There are so many parents that have to work very hard to raise their kids. There are a lot of parents that are going to say, okay, that's no different than any of the experiences that we have. 775-5559 is how you join us. You're on KNOX and the Ryan Cunningham Show.
3: I mean, me?
0: Yes, it is.
3: Well, they're working hard doing what? Collecting welfare? 97% of all those families are on welfare or opening rearing centers. You know, that's the only work that I've ever heard that they've ever done.
0: I mean, there are some that are trying to open businesses and trying to work and that type of thing. So there's that.
3: Might be a few, but very few.
0: Yeah.
3: You know, they don't want to assimilate. They live in one enclave down there in Minneapolis and don't live outside of that. So whatever goes on in there is on them, not America. You know, it's what they're teaching their kids. And I think it'd be very frightful what they're teaching their kids.
0: Yeah, I thank you for the call. I mean, the first person that spoke in that sequence said they're going to school in the United States. And I don't believe that they're going to private schools for those that have immigrated here from East Africa. So they're probably, the vast majority of them are going to school with other students from the United States. That would be the way that goes. But when I think about it, again, I really think about if what they're telling me is true, if what I hear in that sequence is true, then what is being taught to these youth that lead them to make these decisions? What is the experience of a first generation person from East Africa whose parents immigrated here? What are they learning at home? What are they learning in school about their community and their country that's making them or influencing them to choose either gang violence or becoming radicalized like the individual was yesterday? And understanding that's not every one of those kids either, but what leads them in that direction? Because the vast, vast, vast majority of American children are raised by parents that have to work very hard. And the vast, vast, vast majority of American children do not end up in gang violence or thinking about shooting up a mall because of their allegiance to ISIS. 775-5559. 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
4: I'll try and make it quick, Ryan. As far as the kids needing extra attention, and this is a little bit tongue-in-cheek, but I think we've all seen the pictures. This isn't Somalia where you can just hand your kid an AK-47 and tell him to go outside and play all day. And we've seen the pictures of young children in Somalia and the other nations like that running around with automatic weapons. Now, I sent you a text. Did you also see the video of Somali kids? I can't remember if they said they were juveniles or not, but shooting at each other in the dead of night in a looked like a just a regular neighborhood. Have you seen that video?
0: I have
4: over
0: not.
4: 100 rounds fired.
0: No, I haven't.
4: Okay,
0: seen
4: that's
0: that.
4: That's on the internet. That is that should scare the hell out of anybody. And I don't, since you haven't played it, I would encourage you, if you have time during the break, to get the Somali woman mayor. I don't know if it's Eden Prairie or where it was.
0: St. Louis Park.
4: Is that it? Okay. Do you have her?
0: I do. Yep. Here she is. Here she is.
5: Without making it all about Somalis and how Somali gangs and Somali this and Somali that. Again, a crime is a crime is a crime is a crime. But with the rhetoric that you are pushing, at best is irresponsible, at worst is dangerous. So you may be wondering, hey, Mayor, how can we solve for this then? How can we have conversations that are effective that can actually get something done? And the answer is easy. Ban guns. How are these 14-year-olds, 15-year-olds, 16-year-olds getting access to guns? Like, we are reeling year after year, year after year, month after month, shooting after shooting, shooting after shooting. It is not good enough to point fingers anymore. To pick on a community that's already reeling from previous rhetoric, anti-Somali rhetoric, is low-hanging fruit.
0: So that's what you're talking about there from Eden Prairie, I'm assuming.
4: That is what I'm talking about. Yep. And you talk about the definition of insanity in one of the worst states, most egregious, trying to take away your Second Amendment rights in Minnesota, probably only second to Illinois and California. and she's complaining about banning guns.
0: 14-year-old. I thank you for the call. 14-year-olds. We talked about this a couple of days ago. 14-year-olds, 15-year-olds, 16-year-olds cannot legally buy guns in the first place. So the idea that 14, 15, and 16-year-olds are getting guns because of American gun laws? No. A ban on guns won't keep them from getting guns. There's 300 million privately owned guns in the United States right now. And 14-year-olds can't get them. 15-year-olds can't get them. 16-year-olds can't get them. They just can't. We learn more in listening to those types of clips as to what's really going on in the background. We learn more about it than we know. 775-5559. 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
6: Hey, sir. Super Dave, chains off, baby. All right. So the question was, how are they indoctrinated? Well, because their families never assimilated. Now, if you look at it, they are brought over. I think they said it was in 2001 and then 2010, or one of them received their U.S. citizenship. I can appreciate that. But they never changed their lifestyle. They never assimilated. And they taught their child how great it was to be a Somali, how great it was in the Somali way. So with their faith, Islam, and the teachings they get from the imams, the child started looking stuff up on the internet. And next thing you see, especially here in the United States, is a bunch of people talking about how evil America is and how many horrible things we're doing to the Islamic states out there. And he is anti-American. Now, here's what pisses me off. A year ago, the FBI identified this and went to his parents. And instead of his parents attempting to provide some resolution, they just shut the FBI down and said, go talk to my lawyer. That indicates to me there was never any type of corrective behavior given to this young child, the 18-year-old. So, again, I'm going to go back to this. Politicians have failed America with its foolish rhetoric and its foolish decisions in bringing all of these refugees over to the United States without proper vetting. They've invited them in. They've opened up our country to, in the last, 8 years, 14, 20 million individuals that were never vetted. We have to stand firm. We have to stand strong. We have to stand up and say, no more. If you didn't get U.S. Entry legally, or if you overstayed your visa, you got to go. No ifs, ands, or buts. But yeah, the hardest people you need to get on board are those liberals out there who are screaming, hoping it's an opportunity for them to get power.
0: Yeah, I thank you for the call. The one thing to consider in all of that is that the best evidence that we have right now, the mall shooter, the would-be mall shooter, was a child born in the United States to parents who naturalized and became American citizens. So deportation would not have helped that particular situation. And I'm not saying it's going to help every situation, but it's worth mentioning that will happen at times. 775-5559 is how you join the program. You're on KNOX and the Ryan Cunningham Show.
7: They learn it at home. From the Quran. That's what they're taught from day one.
0: I'm struggling with that, though, because if the Quran teaches you that, why make the trip to the United States in the first place? I mean, you wouldn't have wanted to come here.
7: They got a lot of incentives. I don't know. But, okay. Well, they say they want Islam for everywhere in the world, period, as the only religion.
0: Right, but I have a really, really difficult time with the idea that people who are fleeing their country are secretly planning to come to the United States to take over.
7: But if you look at what's going on in the other countries, too, the UK, Ireland, France, if you look at the big picture, they don't assimilate. They have their own little group. Nobody can go in the mosques. They can walk into a Catholic church or a Jewish temple or a Baptist church, but we can't walk into their mosque. I just think if you look at the big picture with everything people are posting from the other countries, how bad it's getting, you have to look at the big picture.
0: There is some of that. I thank you for the call. France is reeling right now. The UK has had some trouble. You've had elected governments in Europe that have been very anti-immigration. That's not widely known in the United States because it doesn't really get the coverage maybe that it should. But when you start to hear about some of the things that are going on in Western Europe, Central Europe, you wonder. 775-5559, you're on KNOX and the Ryan Cunningham Show.
8: You know, I think that last lady kind of hit some topics that were kind of right on there and everything, too. One thing I will say, the guy that thinks that 97% of these families are sitting there on welfare, no. I have family that lives down in the Twin Cities. My son goes to Minnetonka schools, and he says that gang violence is even happening there, but between these groups. I sent you a screenshot. Did you see the different names of these gangs that they have down there, of the Somali gangs?
0: I was looking through that. Yes, that's interesting. Muddy, The Ville, Somali Outlaws, Somali Mafia, Somali Hot Boys, the 1627 yeah. Boys, the Madaban with Attitude, Rough Tough Somali Crips. I mean, the gang names seem to put
8: from there.
0: Yeah, the names of the gangs seem to rather indicate that they want to be identified as Somali gangs. So there's that.
8: Correct. And then you look at it and they want to sit here and say, oh, it's the way that the American children are raised. The American children aren't the ones that are doing this. So if you want, we're not seeing this level of violence unless you live in Chicago.
0: Yeah, LA, there are some other cities that get violent that we don't hear as much about. But yeah, I hear what you're saying.
8: Right. But I mean, I look at this as more of this is going to be another radical movement, like the Black Lives Matter movement that was going on and everything too, and how we can't talk about it's black on black crime. That's not the problem. It's gun violence is the problem. No, the guns aren't the problem. It's the people holding the guns and how that they're getting the access to them. Granted, these kids should not have had access to them. So I would like to find out of where they got access to it, and if it was the parents given the access, we've already seen what needs to happen with that and charges against the parents.
0: I thank you for the call. And that's happening more and more all the time. We're holding the parents accountable. 775-5559, you're on KNOX and the Ryan Cunningham Show.
9: Hey, I saw today that I think it was the Bloomington police chief was talking about these kids that were fighting, and that was Somalians, and that he said the gangs are way different than a typical gang. He said if we go to their homes, there's no drugs, there's no cash laying around. But their homes, they have $3,500 a month mortgages. They got Teslas in the driveway or, you know, expensive vehicles. They're not poor. They're not in a gang because they're poor or trying to do drugs. He said it's very different.
0: So what are they in the gang for then? He must have offered up some explanation.
9: He didn't say. And he just said it's way different than any other gang they've ever come across. And he also said they were older teens, so I got the impression like 18-19 year old. And and the other thing he said is their guns were purchased legally, and that's another thing that's not common with gangs. Usually they're purchased illegally, so they are old enough to purchase guns is what it sounded like, and they come from a family that's got money.
0: I wonder what all that very means. Strange. You're the second, and thank you for the call. You're the second person to bring that up today. And what I would have liked for that law enforcement officer to do then is offer to me another motive for being in the gang. If you're going to their homes and they're relatively wealthy or at least affluent enough to where they own vehicles and they seem to live in a good neighborhood and all that type of thing, all those things that wouldn't typically indicate gang membership, then why? Why are they in gangs? What is the calling card for this? There can be a couple of different answers to that. One, we keep our eyes open for violence. The other, we keep our eyes open for something very different than that. 775-5559 is how you join the show. You're on KNOX and the Ryan Cunningham Show.
10: Yeah, Ryan, they hate us and they just want to cause terror. And I have 2 points to make. First of all, that Somali mayor or whatever the hell she is that said our rhetoric is dangerous. That's not dangerous. When these Somali gangs start to spread to the rural areas, then they'll find out what the hell dangerous is, because we're not going to put up with that crap. And the second thing is, she says, ban guns? That's impossible. But here's an idea. Ban Somalis. They can't assimilate to our culture. They have a completely different culture. Largely, that group of people has a sub-70 IQ. I don't want them around me. They don't contribute. You see all these different immigrant groups contribute. You see Mexicans. They contribute so much to agriculture. We wouldn't have cheap groceries without them. They work hard. Same thing for South Africans in ag, all right? People from South America, people from Asia are some of the best doctors and business people in the world. What do Somalians contribute? Nothing. They literally, these Lutheran organizations, Lutheran Social Services, gets paid $2,000. We know this. For each one they bring in, they literally have to get paid to bring these refugees in because nobody else wants them. And I don't want them either. And I guarantee you most people listening don't want them. If you don't have the balls to say it, that's okay. I'll say it. They cause trouble. They cause a ruckus. Nobody wants to worry about, you know, gunshots going off in their front yard because these idiots are having a little gang dispute.
0: Right.
10: Pisses me off to high hell. This is not the Midwest that we grew up in.
0: Thank you for the call. I don't think Minneapolis is the Midwest any of us grew up in. I think we'd go ahead and throw that out there. A couple of text messengers here. A text messenger writes, the mayor of Bloomington said they aren't fighting because of drugs or money. They are fighting about who is tougher on social media and even video game rivals, which is dumb, but does not surprise me. Another text in, I heard it was due to social media beefs. That's why they chose the gang warfare. So these gangs that are forming in Minneapolis are forming out of social media beefs and video game beefs. It's an extension of what happens electronically. I'm not saying I don't believe that. I am saying, however, wow. If that's the case, wow. What more can you say? But wow. So it's an extension of video game culture and social media culture being played out with bullets. Now, that doesn't explain the terrorist attack that was planned for Mall of America. That explains the gang violence that's going on with these particular gangs in the Twin Cities. They're not fighting for drug territory. Because remember, that's where the gangs really came from, right? They controlled drug terror, narcotics trafficking. That's how they made their money. And their fights were about who traded where within a city. Who controlled what territory. That's not it. This isn't about control of a territory. This is just the way we go about deciding who's better at a video game. Or who's tougher on social media. Make a lot of people shake their head. We've got news from the KNOX newsroom coming up.
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22: A 52-year-old Grand Forks man is accused of forcing his way into a neighbor's home and beating up a resident so badly, the resident feared for his life. Police say Joseph Lavelli went to a home Monday night looking for his girlfriend. Court documents say the victim was in the kitchen when Lavelli came back into the house without permission. Lavelli told him he owned him and punched him several times in the face. The victim told police Lavelli then hit him in the back of the head with an unknown object and that his dentures flew out by the front door. Lavelli's facing multiple felony charges. A judge has set bond conditions for a teenager accused of sexually abusing several children at a Devil's Lake daycare. Braxton Strandy faces 6 counts of gross sexual imposition, which is a Class A felony. Strandy was born in 2009 and he's being charged as an adult. The bond was set at $5,000 personal recognizance, which allows someone to be released from jail without paying cash bond. Instead, Strandy signed a document promising to return for all future court dates. A Texas man who moved to Minnesota has been sentenced to more than 12 years in prison for sexually abusing a young girl and distributing child sexual abuse material. St. Louis County prosecutors say 29-year-old Louis Villafana received a 153-month prison sentence after pleading guilty to second-degree criminal sexual conduct, as well as pleading guilty to 3 counts of disseminating child sexual abuse material. A judge ordered Villafana to serve 15 years of conditional release after his prison sentence. For KNOX News, I'm Alex Carminati.
0: Our next update from Alex Carminati in the KNOX Newsroom comes your way in the 2 o'clock hour today. 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The KNOX American Federal Bank 5-day forecast from staff meteorologist Mark Ewens. Today we're looking at filtered sun in 64 degrees. We'll see southwesterlies to 18. Then tonight, fair skies, low of 44. Southerlies will be about 12 as we look ahead to Saturday and Friday. Boy, oh boy, a warming trend to say the least. 72 degrees coming up on Friday. On Saturday, 83 degrees. And with the winds that are coming in that I see, I think JT would probably describe them as about a 3-club wind. Okay, we're going to have some problems on Friday and Saturday. Sunday, cool down, 58, best will do daytime high. And Columbus Day, some rain and 50. Big changes on the way. Currently, it's 57. 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Now, a texter wrote earlier, can you tell me how JT is doing with the Yankees not winning in the playoffs and being done for the year? I saw JT briefly a couple of times today. He was smiling. He was engaging. And it felt as though he was himself. I feel like he's probably okay. I don't know if he's masking it or if he is genuinely all right with the circumstances on how the season ended for the New York Yankees. Tampa Bay defeated the Yankees last night to move on to the American League Championship Series, where they will play either the Cleveland Guardians or the Chicago White Sox. That series is now 2-1 after Chicago blew a chance to win at home last night. So they play game 4 at Comiskey or Rate Field or whatever the hell they're calling that thing now. But I think JT's okay with it. I think he's moved on to the Vikings, tell you the absolute, based on my interactions with him. To address the Yankees game last night and the fans that caused fan interference on a home run for the Yankees. You know, I shouldn't have to tell you this, folks. We, here at the Ryan Cunningham Show, should not have to tell you this. But because you don't get it, we have to tell you this. So here's what we'll do. When you go to a Major League Baseball game, the only ball you should be able to catch must be above your head. Do not reach down to catch a home run ball. Don't do it. Now, if you want to reach down to catch a home run ball, do not be in the first row of seats behind the wall. If you sit at the wall, do not reach for a ball that's below your head. This will be just fine. Okay? And then all the Yankee apologists come out today. It's a ballpark flaw. It's a stadium flaw. This is terrible. It was their stadium. It's Yankee Stadium. It was a Yankees fan that caught the ball that, by the way, they escorted out. And as I mentioned on social media today, when this happened to the Cubs, we didn't blame Wrigley. We blamed Bartman. So the Yankees blaming the stadium, or the Yankees fans blaming the stadium, no. Know the etiquette of baseball. If you are at a Major League Baseball game and you are at the wall, do not reach out. Do not reach down. Only reach up and over your head to catch a ball. That's the only place that you reach if you're at the wall. This isn't hard. This is easy to understand. Don't cause fan interference at a baseball game. That's all I can say. Now, texter writes, it almost happened in the Brewers-Padres game as well. Listen, don't even start. The Brewers screwed the Padres with their low-hanging ceiling. Padres should have won game 1 in that series. Go-ahead home run that hits the roof, and they play it with ground rules of, if it hits the roof, you can play it. That's the dumbest thing I've ever heard. That's why the Brewers are a laughingstock, even if they win the World Series. Who plays with ground rules of, if the ball hits the roof, you can play it? Nobody plays that way. It's the dumbest thing ever. So we all know that the Padres got screwed in that series too. We all know that if the Brewers win anything, there's an asterisk behind their name. Forever. It's an asterisk series. Their park interfered with the fair operation of a postseason baseball game. 775-5559. You're on KNOX and the Ryan Cunningham Show.
10: So, Ryan, I just have a general question. Where does a guy tune in to watch these sports? Like, where do you tune in to watch baseball? Is it like a certain streaming service, or is it dependent on the game, or how does that work?
0: I don't know what network the baseball games have been on. Here, let me.
10: I might be watch them. Like,
0: I might be able to find out for you here. Let me.
10: Okay.
0: Let me just give me a second here. Go to a web page, and I'll be able to tell you what network the games are going to be on, because they should have at least one tonight. I think the White Sox should play tonight against Cleveland. That one's on True TV. So tonight, True TV. Cleveland and the White Sox is on True TV. So there's that. And then let me see what the rest of the schedule has, because they should have games scheduled now for the Dodgers and it doesn't look like they do. I suppose they have to wait before they can get the next series started. So, So Los Angeles and Milwaukee, that'll be on Fox. Okay? So you'll be able to find those on Fox. The National League Championship Series will be on Fox. So that's where you can find those. Okay?
10: So do you need like a subscription to all these different services, or is it just on the website?
0: Well, I suppose with Fox, you need over-the-air antenna, right? That's just straight-up Fox, right? That's the Fox network. So for that, with True TV, you probably need cable. I don't know if you can stream them. If you're going to stream them, you probably need the MLB package. You'd have to buy something from MLB, and they've got a package online that you can purchase games from if you want to do that. So,
10: yeah, you know what? I hate on sports, but sometimes I feel like I want to get into them. Like when I was a kid, I always wanted to try to watch football. I was like, people like football. I should try and watch this. And I could not get into it for the life of me. And again, it would change from which network it was on. And I'm like, I'm 7 years old. I'm just going to go play video games. This is too complicated. And I'm kind of leaving with more questions than answers. Like, I guess if you want to watch it, you kind of have to just pay for the streaming services. It kind of sounds like.
0: Well, no, Fox is over the air television. That's completely free.
10: Or the MLB package or whatever. So
0: yeah, but Fox is completely free. Okay.
10: Okay.
0: So there's that. You can watch football on Sunday afternoons for free. Sunday night football, I believe, is on. Which one's on ESPN? Monday night football is on ESPN, so you probably have to have a package for that. Sunday night football is on NBC. You can watch that for free. So you still have that. Do you have Prime Video?
10: No. Okay. No, I don't. Yeah.
0: So Thursday night football is on Prime Video nowadays. That's why I ask. So there's that.
10: Well, I guess I'll close with this. To me, sports is like sushi, right? I've always wanted to enjoy it, and then I get into it, and I'm like, oh, so this is why I don't do it. Like, you look at sushi, right? It's one of the most delicious-looking foods there is, but it's just not that great, in my opinion. And that's how I view sports. That's how I view sports, right? It's great. I understand why people like it. I wish that I could appreciate it. I just can't.
0: Yeah,
10: I just can't.
0: I hear you. I thank you for the call. I mean, I love the Cubs. I love the Cowboys, as you know. What I find interesting about our viewing habits at home is when I'm at home with the opportunity to watch some television, I don't typically throw a baseball game on TV. I might throw a football game on TV. I might not, depending upon, you know, Sunday afternoon, depending upon what we did yesterday. If I've got work I want to do, I'd rather do that maybe. But, if we worked ourselves out the day before, then maybe I'll watch a football game. But what I do find myself doing on weeknights that I'm at home, if the NHL is on, I watch it. And I don't really care who it is. I might not watch a whole game, but I find myself just turning hockey on. And I think the reason is because that game is really good right now. Professional hockey, the National Hockey League, is just a really, really good level of hockey. And I don't know why it's gotten better, or if it's even gotten better, if my tastes have just changed. But the other night I was watching, what was it, the Rangers and the Islanders? And we kicked around a Penguins game last night. I think I watched a Bruins game here a few days ago. We watched the preseason game between Dallas and Minnesota. Preseason. I find myself throwing that on for whatever reason. It's just, it seems like the game has gotten better. So there's some of that. We've got more coming up next.
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0: Texter writes, my peeve is when a state gives your NFL team a giant tax break and you still have to pay to watch them. Another, did you see the guy take the puck to the face? I think it may have been the Rangers, Isles. Tried to clear the puck, face shield pushed up too high, and he got nailed. Ouch, I did see that. Another texter writes, go Detroit Red Wings. There's a few sports experiences that I haven't had yet that I do want to have. And a Red Wings game is one, a Blackhawks game is another, and a game at Fenway Park. Those are the three sports experiences that I haven't had that are on my bucket list. Those are things I would want to go see. A Dallas game in Dallas would be fine, but still, Detroit at home, the Red Wings at home, the Blackhawks at home, and the Red Sox at home. That's my sports bucket list of things that I want to take in. 775-5559, you're on KNOX and the Ryan Cunningham Show.
1: So speaking of hockey, you mentioned this last week, and I don't think you ever got a chance to talk about it, but the whole Arizona State
0: thing.
1: Okay, yeah. The only reason I bring it up is because I saw that there's some rumblings of Bradberry being
0: That's clickbait. Okay. Yeah, they haven't fired their coach yet.
1: Well, yes, that was the next question. I know he's on leave, but I don't think they can possibly bring him back after what happened. I wouldn't imagine.
0: No, I get that. Yeah, I thank you for the call, but you know, for whatever reason, there seems to be some people, and I don't know. There seem to be some people around the UND hockey program that are very quick to inject Bradberry's name into anything that's out there. And I guess that's fine. It indicates to me, though, and I don't have a dog in this fight. I'll just go ahead and say that I don't have a dog in this fight. So I'm not pro Dane Jackson, pro Bradberry, anti Dane Jackson. I'm not any of that. Okay. I think that UND seems to be on a path. And their hockey team seems to be on a path upward. You know, they always talk about trajectory, right? They always talk about momentum, not just the place you are, but the direction you're headed, okay? They seem to be on an upward slope. They seem to have modernized the way they're doing things, and they kind of have a feel that it's different now. That's the impression I get. But I'm not here to tell you that getting rid of Bradberry was the right move, the wrong move. I don't know any of that. I let the smarter people... Or maybe they're dumb. I don't know. Let them make those decisions, okay? But for whatever reason, there's a very loyal following for Bradberry here that wants to inject Bradberry's name into any potential opening that's out there for a hockey team, as if he wants to continue coaching. And maybe that's the case. Maybe it's because Bradberry wants to continue coaching. Greg Powers is on leave at Arizona State. His players were in outdoor workouts. They were doing some sort of military-style workout, military-style calisthenics. One of their players was in distress. The coaches apparently knew it, paid no attention to it. That player collapsed. They didn't get him the proper medical attention right away. They just sort of overlooked it. There were just glaring absences, apparently, in player safety when you're working out outdoors in a place like Arizona. That player, who was a draft pick of the St. Louis Blues, is in a persistent vegetative. He's not likely to recover. He's in the hospital, essentially dead. That happened, and Arizona State didn't put their coach on leave. It took a letter from the players sent to the administration of the school to get their head coach put on leave. Seven players, through an attorney, sent a letter to the president at Arizona State University saying that Greg Powers needed to go on leave. The university didn't discipline him when this happened. They didn't see a problem. The players had to do this. And they said there were more players that wanted to join them, but they wouldn't because they were afraid they would lose their scholarships, lose their playing time, et cetera, et cetera. So that's where you're at. What I find extremely troubling is that we'd already start talking about the replacement for Greg Powers before we really soak in the fact that a player is essentially dead over what happened in that scenario. And that's why the talk of Bradberry to Arizona State kind of makes my stomach turn over. There's a player sitting in the hospital. There's a family that lost their son. There's a team that lost their teammate, and we're all salivating over Brad Berry getting his next coaching job. How about we concentrate on the story at hand? We had a Division I hockey program, new, right? New to the NCHC, that just killed one of their players. We should probably talk about that. And whether or not, you know, hey, is this Arizona State hockey program really ready for a Division I conference like ours? Maybe we should be asking those questions. Instead, it's all about who's going to be their next coach. Is it going to be Brad Berry? Could there be another UND connection to another coach inside the NCHC? We've got our eyes on the wrong ball, in my humble opinion on this one. News is on the way next.
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4: Seeing mixed to lower action in the market trade on Thursday with soybeans the downside leader in the grains. You're listening to the American Ag Network. I'm Jesse Allen with this market update. Darren Fry with Water Street Solutions joins us for today's market wrap-up. Darren, let's start with this grain complex overall. I mentioned beans, kind of the downside leader. It almost feels like maybe a little position squaring ahead of Friday's WASD report. What do you think?
5: You know, I think, Jesse, that could be exactly what the doctor or his little position squaring. You know, we go into this all-important report. Of course, we got a bearish report at the end of September with them, you know, decreasing the feed and residual, adding that on to our ending stocks for last year. And now we've just been trying to stabilize the market ever since. And now we get this next new yield update. And this yield update will be important because they should have more information now than any of the previous reports. So we know they've downgraded it in August and September. What do they do this month? Well, anybody's guess, I guess, is best to say, because none of us know. So you can think this or think that, but we got to wait for the numbers tomorrow at 11 o'clock a.m.
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9: ABC News, I'm Michelle Franzen. New allegations against school leadership at Cornell University from attorneys representing the accuser in the gang rape case, claiming that the school failed to stop her assault at the Chi-Phi fraternity house. Here's ABC's Hannah Bataa.
10: The lawyer for the woman at the center of the Cornell case says the party where his client was allegedly raped should never have been allowed because campus police made a drug arrest at the same frat house the night before. A Cornell document shows a ketamine overdose at the frat house the day before, but the school did not suspend the fraternity, which its policy would have permitted.
11: One of the men accused now calling for New York Attorney General Letitia James to be removed from the case, claiming bias. The first name Atlantic hurricane of the season in the Atlantic, Isaias, has strengthened into the Category 1 hurricane, but still gaining power as it churns. Gulf states and the Florida Panhandle are in the path. In the Pacific, coastal alerts posted in Southern California as Tropical Storm Rachel regains strength. This is ABC News. A congressional candidate in Arizona says she was sexually assaulted in August while out repairing campaign signs.
12: Bernadette Green Placentia is a Democrat running for Arizona's 8th congressional district. She says she was repairing a campaign sign in Sun City, Arizona in August when she was hit in the head, went unconscious, and was raped, telling ABC 15 in Phoenix.
13: You know, I look back and it's like, why didn't I go to the hospital? Why, you know, I'd always consider myself a strong person, and so I was embarrassed.
12: Maricopa County Sheriff's investigators are working the case. Initially, at least, evidence was limited when they interviewed Green Placentia. She said she could not remember what the men looked like and had showered several times after the attack. Alex Stone, ABC News.
11: Nearly three dozen people have died in the latest Russian attack on Ukrainian civilians. Ukrainian authorities say the airstrikes targeted a busy residential area in eastern Ukraine. I'm Michelle Franzen, ABC News.
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15: Mid-60s today with filtered sunshine. Your KNOX five-day forecast follows the news. Good afternoon. Here are your latest stories. A 52-year-old Grand Forks man is accused of forcing his way into his neighbor's home and beating a resident so badly he feared for his life. Police say Joseph LaValle went there Monday night looking for his girlfriend, then punched the victim several times in the face and hit him in the head with an unknown object. LaValle is facing multiple felony charges. A Grand Forks bus driver was suspended Wednesday for allegedly cursing at students. The driver worked

0: 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I'm Jennifer Leverins, KNOX News.
1: 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The KNOX American Federal Bank 5-day forecast from staff meteorologist Mark Ewens. Sunshine, but filtered. Boy, we're really not seeing a lot of that today, and it's preventing the warm-up that we're supposed to have. We're still in the 50s. Looking for a high of 64 today. Southwesterlies at 18. Fair tonight will drop to 44. Southerlies to 12. Then mostly sunny on Friday and a warmer and a breezy 72. Sunny and a warm 82 on Saturday. Sunday, showers late, 56. 58, I'm sorry. And then Columbus Day, rain on Monday, rain in 50. Currently, it's 57. Weather throughout the hour, Mark Ewens forecast. 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
1: Well, good afternoon.
0: Hi there.
1: We just finished up combining for a neighbor and moving machinery, but it's 57, 58 degrees over here, but the sun kind of peaked out, but it looked like it was going to rain, and Grand Forks maybe might get a shower after a little bit.
0: Yeah, I don't know. We see some stuff on the radar, but some of that's not even going to hit the ground. What are you combining?
1: We had some 200 acres of wheat for a neighbor, and the field was so wet we couldn't get in there. You know, we had 8 inches of rain, and the water standing in a few holes, but we were just able to get it off.
0: Oh.
1: I mean, the combines are making ruts in the field.
0: Okay. So it was stuff you couldn't get because it was too wet, and you probably still shouldn't have gone to get it, but you did anyway.
1: Well, we had to get it off, and actually the quality ain't that bad. Okay. It was standing pretty decent, so.
0: Okay. All right.
1: So. But pretty decent crop, but boy, we got some ruts in the field.
0: How long till the corn?
1: Oh, they started combining corn already over here.
0: Okay. All right. All right. Yeah.
1: And so. Some of the guys said 180, some say 220. You know, pretty good crop. See, we had some of the rain more that you didn't have farther south by Grand Forks and Fargo.
0: Sure.
1: I've heard corn down over there running 80 bushels to the acre. Ain't worth combining.
0: There's some down in Fargo. I think around here they're going to be okay because there were just right. enough timely rain to get something in that crop. So,
1: rain.
0: Okay.
1: You know, rain makes grain and grain makes whiskey.
0: Yeah, so I've heard. Yeah. Thank you for the call. I appreciate it. A text messenger writes regarding the Arizona State University hockey story. A texter writes, Ryan, I agree with you regarding the ASU story. A little more comes out each day. Matthew was not the only one struggling that day. There were others visibly sick. I can't believe that the entire coaching and training staff haven't been removed. When you send your kid to college, you would hope that staff would have the best interests of students in mind. Sadly, that doesn't seem to be the case with Arizona State. Well, not their hockey program anyway. I would agree with you that this is not the head coach's situation. The whole staff should be gone. Okay, I mean, after that scenario, the whole staff should be gone. No one stepped in. No one stepped in to say, Coach, listen, we've got to deal with this. Okay, that didn't, and the training staff as well. You know, you're not just there to do the coach's bidding as trainers. You're also supposed to be a set of eyes and a set of ears as to where the health is of the players that are in your program. There was a lot of failure that went down with this Arizona State University hockey story. And it's not being talked about. Grudgingly, the head coach was put on leave. Grudgingly. After 7 players went through an attorney and wrote a letter to the president of the university. Grudgingly. Okay? He's not the only one that should lose his job. And

0: this is what you get, okay? Arizona State was out there. You know, everybody wants to tell me NCHC, greatest conference in hockey. This is the latest member that came in. This is where hockey's growing for the NCHC. Now, I'm sorry, I don't mean to capitalize on this, but I'm going to go ahead and capitalize on this. That UND needs to look someplace else. I read a commenter on Twitter recently that said that the Summit League will not exist in 5 years. Now, that's the basketball quotient for UND. So, right now they play in the Summit League, and the Summit League, they're telling me, will not exist in 5 years. I don't know what that means, okay? I don't know if the speculation is that NDSU has found a nice, comfortable home in the Mountain West, and they're going to go play everything there. And if they do that, maybe they drag South Dakota State along with them and the University of South Dakota. And everybody goes and plays in the Mountain West. The Mountain West seems to be on the grow. Is UND going to follow them? Right now they can't. UND needs 16 sports in order to be FBS in football. They've only got 15. They'd have to bring back another sport. What are they going to do? And then if you do bring back a 16th sport, where's the right place for you to be? Get an invite to the Big Ten. Get an invite to the Big Ten. Western Michigan beat Michigan. Now, they put a second back on the clock. I know, blah, blah, blah, blah, blah. Western Michigan beat Michigan in football. Get an invite to the Big Ten. Go play hockey there. Because you can either be there or you can be in the NCHC with Arizona State. That's all I'm trying to say. Texter writes, can you answer this for me? Is red dye fuel okay to be used by all diesel vehicles now? It first started with ag only, but we've heard that's changed now. I don't know if you can use it in your personal vehicle. I think you probably have to be using it for agricultural purposes in order to legally use the red dye diesel in a non-tax situation. I would ask somebody. I wouldn't take my word for it one way or the other. I haven't really kept up with the red dye thing other than to see its immediate impact on the diesel price, which was about 50, 60 cents a gallon. The diesel price seemed to go down rather quickly after that. We're hearing today that the president has told the Department of War to prepare for another round of attacks on Iran. So we're going that direction. I don't know what that means, but oil prices are back up because of that scenario. So you got that going for you. Texter writes, teammates could have stepped in that situation at Arizona State as well and lose their scholarships and their playing ability. Yeah. I mean, they're already concerned about reprisals. That program's not healthy. When you've got that situation going on, that program's not healthy. When players have to band together behind an attorney and sue or send a letter or do whatever and beg the university to not affect their scholarship and not affect their playing time because one of their teammates is in the hospital essentially dead, you don't have a healthy hockey program. Okay? Texter writes, did you see the guy who was leading that workout? Former Green Beret. He was huge. Definitely not a hockey player. Right. Wasn't the right guy. And then the coach has the audacity to tell his team that they're closer to the Frozen Four because of what they did? Okay. Texter writes, wait, we had to stop using red dye diesel in our regular trucks? I don't know if you can or I don't. I'm not. Listen, folks, don't listen to me when it comes down to red dye diesel. I don't know the difference between red dye diesel and a day off. I don't. And I'll just go ahead and tell you that. 775-5559 is how you join us. You're on KNOX and the Ryan Cunningham Show.
1: You know, you can use red dye diesel in anything if you're not a pansy.
0: What does that even mean?
1: Just do it. What do you mean? People are scared of getting caught. And you know what? I was going to give some information of how you could get around it, but I don't want to get sued.
0: Okay, good. Let's not get sued. That's a good start today. Okay.
1: For the record, my daily is not a diesel; it's a gasser. So calm down, Fed boys that are listening. But yeah, no, it's just like taxation is totally theft. It's like just, diesel shouldn't be even really taxed, in my opinion. It literally is the number one driver of our economy. Diesel is the way you get the food delivered to the grocery store, the crops harvested, things, anything, even if it's not food hauled, anything that moves, it's diesel. Anything heavy that moves, it's diesel. Trains, trucks, you need it. It's a need. It stimulates the economy. It is literally the backbone of our economy, if you think about it. So taxing it is really stupid.
0: Okay, yeah. Thank you for the call. You're on King of the Wex and the Ryan Cunningham Show.
2: Hey, Ryan.
0: Hi there.
2: We touched on this a little bit at the end of the day yesterday. It is a state-by-state choice. Minnesota, now Tim Walz, of course, you know, big fan of Donald Trump, is not allowing Trump's order to work in Minnesota. So North Dakota, you can run off-road in on-road vehicles now. But if you cross the border, be prepared if you're running an out-of-state diesel-powered vehicle, you will probably have your tank dipped by a truck rig or somebody. And you don't get a ticket. You get a $2,000 civil fine, $1,000 of which goes to the feds, and $1,000 which goes to, guess what, the state of Minnesota. Okay. Now, you can use it in North Dakota, but like I say, it's state by state, so you better make darn sure, because the states that are not allowing it, probably mostly blue states, they're going to be looking for it, and they're going to be dipping your tanks.
0: Can they just pull you over and dip your tank, or do you have to, like...
2: Sure. No, absolutely.
0: So you're in a diesel... it's a checkpoint. Can they just get behind you, though, and pull you over and stick your tank?
2: Well, I used to have a little shop in East Grand Forks, and they would set up right across from my shop and pull trucks over. If you had farm plates on a diesel pickup, they would dip your tank to make sure that you are not running off-road in your farm pickup that you run on the road. And then they, you know, but now generally it can be a really big fine if you get caught when you don't have a holiday per se. But now, and I believe it's North Dakota or if it is everywhere, but if you are running dyed diesel, you have until the end of the year to get that cleaned out of your tanks. And if you run, say you got a 300-gallon capacity on your semi, and you fill up 300 gallons, and that will remain in your tank for quite some time. It's not just you use it once and it's gone. It will stay in your tanks. It will dye your fuel.
0: Okay.
2: If you get caught.
0: But here's what I'm specifically asking. I drive across the border on US 2 or whatever. Okay. And I'm going down the road in Minnesota from North Dakota. Okay. In a diesel vehicle. There's no checkpoint. There's no way station. Can a law enforcement officer just get up behind me and pull me over to stick my tank?
2: I think they would have to probably have probable cause for something else. Now, if you got a headlight or a taillight out, I don't think, I'm just guessing. I don't know.
0: Okay.
2: But I'm just guessing, you know. And then they see your, you know, like a lot of times if they want to pull somebody over, they're going to make up whatever they can, you know. Oh, gee, it looked like your tire was low. You know,
0: yeah, I get that. But I mean, I just wanted to see if that was a thing. So, okay.
2: Yeah.
0: Gotcha. All right.
2: Yep.
0: Thanks for the call. You're on KNOX and the Ryan Cunningham Show.
3: So, yeah, I have a business in North Dakota. I drive a diesel pickup and I pull an enclosed trailer into Minnesota. And I have been stopped several times. No other reason. They just pulled me over and asked me how my day is going. He says, well, I'm going to check your tank. And that's it. They need no other reason. They just do it.
0: Because you're driving a diesel truck. That's the only thing.
3: Yep.
0: Driving a diesel truck is not probable cause to search the truck.
3: Yeah.
0: Huh.
3: My thoughts, too. He handed me a sheet of paper. It was all spelled out. Said, you can refuse this, but by refusing it, you're admitting guilt and you're paying the fine.
0: What a bunch of absolute crap. Man, Minnesota's a terrible state for this kind of stuff. It really is.
3: It is Minnesota. You have a delightful day, though.
0: Thank you for the call. Is Minnesota a word that means no freedom? 775-5559. You're on KNOX and the Ryan Cunningham Show.
4: You nailed it right there, and Tim Walz is ahead of it.
0: Wow. Jeez.
4: Yes, so that last caller is actually correct. They do not need a reason to pull you over because it is part of an emissions and federal tax check.
0: No, whatever.
4: So, yeah.
0: So I drive a diesel vehicle. You can pull me. Oh, okay. All right. So probable cause is driving a diesel vehicle. So. Okay, got it. Right.
4: Yeah, but you drive a Ram. So,
0: yeah. I mean, so what am I admitting to by driving a Ram pickup? What can't I do in Minnesota without a search?
4: Oh, geez. Where do we start?
0: Okay, fair enough.
4: We'll you've got your douchebag card in your back pocket.
0: Okay, I've had just about enough of you now. Okay, you don't get to say things like that about my Ram. I've had enough. Okay.
4: I didn't say that about your Ram. I said that about you.
5: Yeah, you just made the list.
0: That's it. That's it. You crossed the line.
4: But you know what, Ryan? We all love you. It's always comical. And we'll get those feathers turned up somehow.
0: Yeah. Thank you for the call. You're on KNOX and the Ryan Cunningham Show.
6: Yeah, I've been pulled over too. You're just driving down the road in a commercial vehicle in Minnesota. And it, quite honestly, it doesn't really have to be Minnesota. Minnesota just has their own particular division of it. But, yep, nope, they can pull you right over.
0: You know what? I'm putting the Minnesota State Patrol on the list.
5: You just made the list.
0: That's it. I put the Minnesota State Patrol on the list. That'll teach them.
6: Well, yeah, but they can also inspect the entire vehicle. They can check for your fuel, which is usually the one that they like to get. But they can do a complete inspection, and there's multiple levels of it. I do DOT inspections in Minnesota. And I have been driving one and been pulled over. Luckily, I don't have a CDL, but luckily I was in a hydraulic brake vehicle, so at least I didn't get that ticket. But, they can absolutely do whatever they want. And sadly, for most people, that get pulled over in a lot of these cases, the State Patrol in Minnesota was the ones who did the commercial vehicle inspections. Now they've hired other people who just drive around in a state vehicle, and they will do the inspections.
0: Oh, fun.
6: But they're not mechanically inclined. They don't know they don't have a history in mechanics or any of that stuff. So whatever they read in that book is exactly what they're looking for. And if they see something without knowing the nuance to it or the exact way that it's interpreted from the federal laws, they will just write you a ticket.
0: All right. Now, thank you for the call. Minnesota gets the alarm clock now. That's what happens when you do stuff like this. 775-5559. You're on KNOX and the Ryan Cunningham Show.
7: Yeah, the Minnesota Highway Patrol Commercial Vehicle Division can stop you for anything. Now, if you've got your Dodge pickup, and is it a half ton?
0: Yeah.
7: Okay, if you've got a half-ton pickup, and if you're pulling a tandem axle enclosed trailer, and it just has Cunningham Storage on the side, like a business name,
0: okay,
7: they can pull you over, and you would be fined for commercial operation and all kinds of different stuff, and not pulling it with the proper vehicle. You should have had a three-quarter ton, da-da-da-da-da-da. If it's just a plain enclosed trailer, like a snowmobile trailer, they're not going to do anything. But if it's got anything on the side of it that looked like it's possibly a commercial vehicle, construction or whatever, you're liable, and they just pull you over not at random, just if they see it. Okay, let's go pull him over then and see where he's at.
0: I may never visit again. Right? Well, I may never visit Minnesota again. I'll just go to East Grand Forks, call hockey games, and that's it.
7: Well, you pull a trailer like that into East Side, and they'll stop. They set up on Fifth Avenue right along the baseball park there all the time.
0: The only thing I pull is a camper anyway. I just So
7: yeah, that's, yeah. But no, it's you could really hover on your show more Minnesota than North Dakota with all the crap in Minnesota that there is to talk about. So
0: I thank you for the call. Why has it got to be like this? You're on KNOX and the Ryan Cunningham Show.
1: Yeah, Ryan, I've been pulled over driving my Ford F-150. It doesn't matter where I'm at. They pull me over and they say, yep, just as I expected. I say, what? You're too sexy. No, those damn Ford owners, they can't be driving around. My wife drives on this highway. You're going to woo her, save some ladies for the rest of us. Us Ford guys, it's a hard life.
0: What a bunch of absolute crap. You and your stupid too sexy.
8: I'm going to make you a pallbearer at my funeral so you can let me down one last time.
0: What a bunch of crap.
1: Thank you, Ryan.
0: Thank you for the call. You're on KNOX on the Ryan Cunningham Show.
4: Sorry, Ryan, I know you didn't want to hear back from me already, but I have to stop that misinformation that two callers just put in. Number one, Minnesota commercial vehicle inspectors are part of the state patrol. They are licensed peace officers.
0: Oh, fine.
4: They can pull you over.
0: Great.
4: And the other caller that said they can pull you over for anything if you look like a commercial vehicle, no. First things first is in Minnesota, when you go past that scale in Moorhead, if your gross vehicle weight rating is 10,000 pounds and one, you have to pull through there because that is part of the vehicle inspection process and that is their state's regulations. It has nothing to do with the fact of that you look like that you might be commercially run. My family's owned a business. We've had our name on the side of our vehicles before. They do not have probable cause or anything to pull us over just because of the fact that we have a business name and that we're using a vehicle for business purposes. Okay. So I don't know what that guy was on, but very, very misinformed.
0: I thank you for the call. I wouldn't know who's misinformed and who isn't. This is the appearance. If I were to envision somebody from the Minnesota Department of Revenue that makes these decisions about diesel fuel, if I were to envision them appearing on Family Feud, this is what I get in my head.
9: We asked 100 men, name something that gets you more excited than being with a woman.
10: Sex.
0: Yeah, that's kind of what I anticipate their answer would be. A texter writes, you've just proven by driving a Ram you are superior. I like that. Texter writes, diesel owners for years have used automatic transmission fluid as an additive in diesel, as a detergent and lubricant. Don't even dare do that anymore since transmission fluid is red. Texter writes, Minnesota audited me for road diesel and trucks, had to submit proof of taxed diesel receipts. This was sent to me. On Monday, President Donald Trump executive order at the federal level, red dye diesel, the executive order does not override state law restricting its use. So we knew that part already. Texter writes, we are absolutely subject to random inspections for any reason in a big truck. It happens all the time. Another in Minnesota, they make you sign your driver's license that gives them authority to inspect your vehicle at any time. Is it Minnesota or is it Russia? I'm trying to figure out where we're going there. Texter writes, they have pulled me over and dipped my tanks. Another, they can stop you for a full DOT inspection anytime they want. Another, any politician messing with the fuel tax is just playing politics left or right. How is next year's road construction going to get paid for if we're not paying fuel tax? Oh, I know, they'll just borrow the money, so we're paying for it either way. Another, it's clear that your conservative listeners evade the same taxes they bitch about funding socialist programs, which pay them. Wait, what? They don't evade those programs. They're actually following the law, if you've followed along with the conversation. All right. Well, that's fun stuff. So there's the red dye part today. When we come back, we're going to get rid of another coin in the United States. Stick around. We'll tell you about that next.
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21: Filtered sunshine today with a high in the mid-60s. Your KNOX five-day forecast follows the news. Good afternoon. Here are your latest stories. A woman is facing charges after crashing into a fuel truck and causing an explosion in Grand Forks County. The Highway Patrol says the 39-year-old was driving at a high rate of speed on the Highway 81 business loop Tuesday night when she rear-ended the truck. Neither vehicle caught fire. She was hospitalized with serious injuries and charged with DUI and driving under suspension. The fuel truck left the scene and was later found parked and unoccupied. A Grand Forks bus driver was suspended Wednesday for allegedly cursing at students. The driver works for Valley Bus and was heading to Viking and Ben Franklin Elementary Schools. The district did release a statement which can be read at knoxradio.com. North Dakota Governor Kelly Armstrong and his campaign fund have given about $430,000 to Republican candidates this year. Some Republican lawmakers did criticize the donations earlier this year as unlawful and improper influence. And October is Employee Ownership Month in North Dakota. The Secretary of State's office says North Dakota now has 64 employee-owned businesses representing about 30,000 employee owners. This look at news brought to you by Botzer Garage. I'm Jennifer Leverins, KNOX News.
0: Our next update from Jennifer Leverins in the KNOX Newsroom is on the way, coming up at 3:02. 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The KNOX American Federal Bank five-day forecast from staff meteorologist Mark Ewens. Filtered sun, 64 today. Southwesterlies, 18. Tonight, fair will drop to 44, southerlies to 12, and then we're warming up. 72 on Friday, breezy. Sunny on Saturday, 82. And we're going to follow that up with a 58 on Sunday. There's always that time. It happens every year. There's never just a gradual cool down. Right? We go from just gangbusters awesome to bam. 58 coming up on Sunday. Columbus Day rain and 50. Maybe measurable snow Sunday night into Monday in the Minot Williston areas. Not us. Yet. 59 right now. Weather throughout the hour. Mark Ewens forecast. 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Texter writes, Ryan, this may be off topic here, but I heard some secondhand information about Americans having their vehicles vandalized when they've been visiting Canada recently. I'm from Manitoba, and I'm really hoping this is not true. I love visiting the States and have always had great experiences with Americans. Just wondering if your listeners can shed any light on things. Love the show. Thank you for that. I have not heard that particular story or those particular stories. I can tell you that last year, about this time, our family had a conversation about what we wanted to do with vacation. And we really want to go to Grand Beach and have a camping trip there with the opportunity to come into Winnipeg a couple of times to go to the Museum of Man and Nature, maybe a Blue Bombers football game, and kind of do all those things with our next vacation. We wanted to do that this year. We chose not to go to Canada because of the situation going on between the two countries and obviously Donald Trump's involvement with it. You know, Canadians, when Donald Trump starts talking about Canada being the 51st state, Canadians have a right to be upset about that. They really do. I mean, it's rhetoric that, quite frankly, is beneath the president. Donald Trump could say everything he needs to say by suggesting that Canada perhaps benefits in ways that are unfair to Americans because of its proximity to the United States, its proximity to the largest economy in the world, its proximity to the best military in the world, and so it gains some things from defense and business and that type of thing. And we could say those things and try to right-size that relationship without having to say Canada should be the 51st state and they're terrible and those, all that kind of thing. I've known plenty of people who are from Canada. They're proud of being Canadian. I've been to Winnipeg several times. I've been to Canada several times, and there's a lot of great things to talk about in that way. But with Canadians, and I read a good story about this recently, there were some provincial elections here recently, folks, in Canada. And it was rather interesting. The Parti Québécois has now won a majority of seats in Quebec's whatever it's called, assembly, or whatever their provincial government is. We would call it our legislature. It seems as though the conversation about Quebec independence or nationality is back up for conversation in that province. There's more there's more, I guess, posturing towards not being part of Canada, but being their own thing in Quebec. Alberta, it's not going to pass, but there's a referendum on the ballot for Alberta to start the conversation of separating from Canada. And apparently there's now a new movement in Saskatchewan to do the same thing. Canadians are in a tough spot right now because they've got legitimate reasons to be upset with what Donald Trump has said, but their country is not suffering from what Donald Trump has done. Their country is suffering from what Mark Carney and his Liberal government have done to Canada. And Canadians don't, they can't seem to get the rage for Donald Trump out of their eyes to understand that their country's being let down by their current government, not President Trump. And I don't know what it takes to center that back for Canadians to understand that they really need to change their government and not the government of the United States. But I understand Donald Trump in the rhetoric department has done you dirty. I don't think Donald Trump in the policy department, though, has done you dirty. I don't think that's the case. I think the president has looked out for American interests, and we have to have some sort of trade agreement that works for both countries and that type of thing. But that being said, I would hope that it wouldn't affect Canadians to the point where they would start vandalizing American vehicles, because we just had that conversation recently again. We would love to come back. Grand Beach is a wonderful place, about an hour north of Winnipeg on Lake Winnipeg. Wonderful place. It's a great spot for kids. There's a lot of things to do around there. Winnipeg obviously has some attractions that are definitely worth going to see. We would love to take the kids there, but this year we kind of begged off because we just didn't know how we'd be received in Canada. And if something doesn't change, we might not be able to go next year either, because again, we won't know how we're going to be received in Canada. And we're concerned about that as Americans. But I don't, I mean, again, the president hasn't done a lot of favors for us in the rhetoric department, but Canadians seem to be channeling all of their frustrations at Donald Trump when their own government is dysfunctional. Because if Donald Trump was the problem, Quebec wouldn't want independence, Alberta wouldn't want independence, and Saskatchewan wouldn't be thinking about it. That's about the only plea I can make to our Canadian neighbors. We've got more coming up now.
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0: You know, because there's the possibility of measurable snow in Williston and Minot coming up here Sunday night into Monday, I'm tempted to play the first one of the year. I'm tempted. There's a couple of things that I'm tempted to do. I don't know if I should do them. Okay. Because I need a reintro. Okay. So I need a reintro, and I've got my finger on a couple of buttons here. Okay. So, you know, as I'm thinking about this, I'm just wondering, is it the right time? Is it the right time to play it? I don't know if I should leave this up to you or not. I mean, we're talking about 58 on Sunday, 50 on Monday, 50. And the possibility of snow coming up on Monday. In not here, okay, but out by Williston and Minot, the models have snow in them. Just, should I do it? You're on KNOX on the Ryan Cunningham Show.
6: Do it. Do it.
0: You think
6: do
0: so?
6: It now.
0: You think
6: do
0: so?
6: It. Okay. Listen, I want to hear some, I'm dreaming of a white Christmas, and I want to hear it right now. Let's get this done. Let's start this train down the track.
0: But that's not the one that I have, okay? I don't have it ready. So
6: Which one do you have ready?
0: Well, I've got a song ready, but I'm not sure. Do you want it? I mean, it's ready.
6: I want it. Send it.
0: Okay. All right. I'm going to do it right now. I'll let you hang up. Okay. I'm going to do it right now.
6: Drive it like you stole it, baby.
0: Okay. I'm on it. Thank you for that. Okay. So, folks, please remember that as this plays, it was Super Dave that wanted this on the program. Okay. It wasn't me. Here we go.

0: So again, I don't want to take the I'm not taking the responsibility for it. I gave you several chances, and Super Dave wanted that. He wanted it. He knew what he was getting into. So there it is. Now, I'm told if you do it, you'll make the list. Another said, you don't have the cojones to do it. Well, that's not true. I just needed somebody else to blame it on. 775-5559. You're on KNOX. Welcome to the show.
1: You're so disappointing.
0: How am I disappointing?
1: You are so disappointing. That is pathetic. You woke loser. Oh, oh. Just because of you, I got to go have another piece of cake. I threw up in my mouth. Damn it, Ryan. I want to run to a safe space.
0: I think you suck. I think we just had one, right? That was...
1: No. Yeah, we certainly did. Yeah. But hey, let's get that good Noel music pumping because I'm ready.
0: I just want to mention I beat Suburbs down the hall. I beat 104.3. I beat them. Just so you know, okay?
1: Ooh, isn't that Brian on there?
0: That's right. Yep. I'll call him tomorrow and let him know I beat him. I played one first. Yes. Okay.
1: Suck it, Brian. Second is the first loser.
0: thank you for the call. I appreciate it. Yeah. And there's this.
2: I have zero expectations for you, and you still manage to let me down every time.
0: Yes. All right. One final break, and then we're going to hand this off to Mark Ewens. He's in this. A texter writes, my ears are bleeding. Go ahead and get that stopped. We'll come back in about a minute, okay?
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0: Snow. I heard you.
1: Measurable snow for Williston and Minot is in the models.
0: Is that the Christie Brinkley model?
1: That is both the European and the GFS models.
0: Oh, okay. So the Ava Gardner model.
1: You haven't checked into anything.
0: No, I have. I've looked at them all.
1: I'm sure. Yeah. Okay. Well, then you know what the hell I'm talking about. Why are you asking me?
0: Yeah. Because, you know.
1: Don't ask. You know what it is.
0: I know exactly what's going on here. Yeah.
1: You know, earlier today, I was trying to educate Alex about Milo Hotzenbühler.
0: You weren't having any luck.
1: Well, no, he was into it. I think he might still be here. I don't know if Alex is around here. I know the newsroom's light is on, but anyway, you're on KNOX and the Ryan Cunningham Show.
2: Are you kidding me? Like, Mark, please save us from this woke hell.
1: What do you mean, woke?
2: I make one joke about your strawberry douche card in the back pocket.
1: Yep, right.
2: And you have to come with that woke media.
1: It's not woke media. It's the proper version of Baby It's Cold Outside.
2: It is not the proper version. It's not the classic.
1: Well, it's the version that doesn't have date rape in it.
2: You know what? I'm going to smack you in Minecraft.
1: I don't play Minecraft.
2: Well, but I have to say that way I can't be charged with making a threat to you.
1: Oh, I see. Okay. So yeah. You're making a threat. You're just doing it. Okay, I got it. All right.
2: In Minecraft. We're going to do it in Minecraft.
1: Okay, gotcha. All right.
0: People still play Minecraft?
1: Yeah, thank you for the call. My son does. You're on KNOX and the Ryan Cunningham Show.
3: I believe I speak for the majority of the KNOX listeners, which all dozen of us, we want to collectively put Ron Barta on the list for request for making you play that song. Can we do that?
1: You want to put Super Dave on the list?
3: Yeah, well, I'll be respectful. Let's put Super Duper Dave on the list because he drove you to putting all that woke garbage on the radio. And we just don't need to put up with that. We don't need to hear that.
1: Who knew
3: and
1: that Super Dave was going
3: for a white?
1: Right. Who knew Super Dave was going woke? I mean, who saw that coming?
3: No, he drives you to go woke is what you did, because then you had to play that.
1: All I did was push play.
3: Putting nastiness.
1: Well, he requested, though. I just give the people what they want.
3: No, we don't want that. What we do want, as I've requested, is for you to put Super Duper Dave right on the list.
4: You just made the list!
1: There we got him.
3: There you go, Barta. Take that one. See ya.
1: Thank you.
0: I want to know, do we have We Couldn't Start the Tractor? In the Hotzenbühler?
1: No, I've got library. One. I've got one for Milo ready.
0: Oh, okay. Yeah.
1: You're on KNOX.
5: So the lawsuits for Grand Forks are getting a little bit bigger. So a Colorado man is suing the Grand Forks Police Department and prosecutors.
1: For
5: alleging
1: what?
5: Alleging a typo in the child luring investigation wrongfully led them to arrest him instead of the actual suspect.
1: Oh, fun. How long was he in jail?
5: I don't have all those details, but anyway, there's a story that's getting put out there. It's circulating media, so you should have it by tomorrow so you can research for your show for tomorrow.
1: Great.
5: It'll be very interesting for
1: you. I wonder if he'll put it. Thank you for the call. I wonder if it'll become class action with the Foo Fung thing. Let's wrap it all together in one.
0: One big envelope.
1: Right. No, I've got some Milo.
0: You've got some
1: Milo holiday music, actually.
0: Oh, really?

0: else.
1: I don't know if he was talking out west or Bourbon Street, but that's okay. Anyway, so yeah, he's a Strasburg guy.
0: Yeah, yeah, right.
1: That's right. Yeah. Okay.
0: Texter writes, did Farmer Ray record this? No. No, that's Milo Hotzenbueller. Okay. Okay. Texter writes, is woke loser worse than know-it-all talk show host? Probably. Another texter writes, Ryan must hate America. No.
1: Jeez.
0: No, I don't hate America.
1: America.
0: I just feel like, you know, every once in a while you got to call a thing a thing.
1: America.
0: America.
1: America. Got to get it right. America.
0: America.
1: Yeah.
0: America! And the rest of you know how that is.
1: Yeah, that is absolutely the greatest show of all time. It really is.
0: Team America.
1: Team America.
0: Durka, durka, shurka, durka. Yeah. All right.
1: So. Don't let the kids see it.
0: We didn't get to the story about the new coin they want to get rid of. So, Here, remember it cost 3 cents to make a penny?
1: Right.
0: So we're done. We're not making pennies anymore.
1: Yeah.
0: Okay. Well, somebody did the research, Mark. Now, I know you'll be shocked, but here we go. You ready?
1: Yeah.
0: It costs 13 cents to make a nickel.
1: Okay. No surprise. So the nickel's the next to go?
0: Well, they want to change the materials in a nickel.
1: Okay.
0: Because they want to see if they can't make nickels cheaper.
1: Sure.
0: If they can't make nickels cheaper, they got to go.
1: Okay, we're going back to 10? I mean, what are we going to do?
0: I don't know what we're going to do. The president, believe it or not, has not yet signed the bill to stop making the penny.
1: Yeah, so technically they're not minting it because of executive order. Right.
0: But there's a bill that's been passed, and he hasn't signed it. Okay? The bill also has another part to request that nickels be made from something less expensive. So they want him to enforce that now as well.
1: Okay.
0: So you didn't know this, folks, but your 5 cent piece costs 13 cents to make. So there you go.
1: Well, if you let a Coogan dry really, really hard for a long time, you could chop them up and that'd be something that would, you know, nice and solid.
0: If you let what?
1: Coogan. If you let it dehydrate.
0: Okay. Mark,
1: you know, when it desiccates and it turns into that rock.
0: After 6 o'clock today, we forgot to tell you. Okay, it's your turn for a random drug test. Okay? Grab a cup in the men's room.
1: Okay.
0: And then leave your sample. Okay.
1: Okay.
0: It's completely random. It's just your turn.
1: Got it. Yeah. No, I've got my scotch here. This will work.
0: Oh, wonderful. Drinking on the air is a federal offense.
1: Yeah. I won't drink on the air. I'll drink in the booth. Difference.
0: Who can argue? Word. Mark Ewens is next. Enjoy the Christmas music, everybody.
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3: ABC News, I'm Michelle Franzen. Happening now in San Diego, the USS Abraham Lincoln pulling into port to cheers. Sailors standing along the carrier as crowds turned out to welcome crew members back after a record 10-month deployment due to the war with Iran. ABC News confirming that 8 crew members attempted suicide during that grueling deployment and reports of shortages on board. ABC's Trevor Ault is on the carrier.
4: As they come in, there are boats all in the water honking their horns in salute. We saw helicopters flying over, tipping their wings, a wing salute. And of course, we saw a few other aircraft carriers also that were lining up saluting because everyone can recognize the difficulties and the sacrifices that were made by all of the sailors here.
3: Russian leaders downplaying the death of an infectious disease lab worker in Siberia and the quarantine of 200 others in the area. Health experts say it's a suspected case of pneumonic plague. On Wall Street, stocks are lower on new economic data and the rise in mortgage rates. This is ABC News. In France, student demonstrations flaring up again with protesters clashing with police today. Students rallying against conditions in the nation's high schools and demanding better educational resources. ABC's Marcus Moore says the demonstrations in Paris have been going on for weeks.
5: This started out as students protesting the state of the school system there, that there's not enough staff, that the buildings are falling apart, and also some complained about the length of the school day. And so at the end of September, they began began taking to the streets and also barricading, blockading some of the schools.
3: Off the coast of California today,
6: we have visual confirmation of splashdowns.
3: SpaceX Crew 12 returning from the International Space Station. Canadian author Anne Carson has been awarded the Nobel Prize in Literature. The board says the poet, essayist, and translator showed bold and inventive works. Michelle Franzen, ABC News.
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8: Mid-60s this afternoon under filtered sunshine. Your KNOX five-day forecast follows the news. Good afternoon. Here are your latest stories. A 52-year-old Grand Forks man is accused of forcing his way into a neighbor's home and beating the resident so badly he feared for his life. Police say Joseph LaValle went there Monday night looking for his girlfriend and then punched the victim several times in the face and hit him in the head. LaValle is facing multiple felony charges. The city of Grand Forks held a public meeting Tuesday on the future of the Riverside Pool. Waterworks Director Melanie Parvey says underground pipes are leaking and the basin must be replaced, a project that costs around $8.8 million. Construction would likely start in 2028, with completion in 2029. Minnesota Power Cooperative planning a roughly $1 billion natural gas-fired power plant in Cass County. It would produce about 400 megawatts and could begin generating power in 2031 or 2032 if approved. And state leaders are considering a yearly bonus to keep teachers in the field. The program, called STAYS, would use 10% of the Common Schools Trust Fund's annual payout, more than $718 million. North Dakota teachers would earn an extra $3,400 apiece if lawmakers sign off. This look at news is brought to you by

0: the peak, sunny and a warm 82. Now, Sunday, some showers come in late, down to 58 degrees for a high, and then Columbus Day, some rain and 50. So some big weather changes are on the way. Weather throughout the hour, my forecast, severe weather information first brought to you by American Federal Bank. 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Currently 60 degrees outside the KNOX studios with the sun dimly shining through a whole lot of cloud cover overhead. So that's kind of filtered sun. And if anybody looks at a radar, you'll see all these green splotches everywhere. There's very little, if anything, actually reaching the ground. A text to 775-5559. Mark, did you hear that report from ABC News? Helicopters tipping their wings in salute. Choppers don't have wings that I remember. I do recall that the technical term for the helicopter, at least from the Air Force standpoint, they called them rotor wing. Now, I don't know about other branches of the service, but you're absolutely right. They have rotors. But the Air Force nomenclature for a helicopter was a rotor wing aircraft. So, because obviously it is not a fixed wing, such as a Cessna or a 141 or whatever the case may be. But that's what I was taught back in the day when I was young. They were called rotor wings. So, you can't really, you can tip, but it's more like the body of the helicopter actually swings back and forth. Rotary wing is proper term. Yep. Rotary wing. That's the ones that I was taught back in the day when I was a young lad. Tipping the wings. I don't know. I just think it is kind of an odd term to use in lieu of a helicopter, but hey, you know, whatever makes your day. Good afternoon, Mark Ewens. Good to be with you on this Thursday edition of KNOX Afternoon. And let's see here. I wondered if we can get rid of the clouds tonight, we've got a pretty good chance of seeing the aurora the next two nights. The sun has become extremely active, so we'll talk about that. 775-5559, you're with Mark. Go ahead, please.
1: Hey, Mark. See, I was at the town hall meeting last night at the Hive with the chief of police, Chief Friedman. He gave us an update on the state of the city. I asked him about a couple of rumors that were floating around. One was the TikTok gal and her video. And the second one was the conflict of interest with CVIC having an office in the county building. And he said, we're looking into it. And he also said that we're making progress downtown with the homeless population and drug use. And we're going to have more cops on the street. So I asked him, I said, can I make a citizen's arrest downtown if I see a homeless person, you know, smoking marijuana or using drugs or whatever? And he said, we'll look into it. So that's my update. Thanks, Mark.
0: Okay, I'll tell you what. You go right ahead and try to make a citizen's arrest. I'd be curious to see exactly what would happen. While that might be still theoretically something that's legal on the books to attempt, I would like to see how that goes for you. So now, is that what was her name? The TikTok girl you're talking, was that, I can't remember her name, Savannah Nagel? I don't know. There's been a couple of different, there's so much going on. I don't know. TikTok girl. Good Lord. 775-5559. Whirly Bird. Yep. That was another name for the helicopter, the Whirly Birds. Let's see. Rocking the wings is the terminology. Okay. Let's see here. Mark, please play We Couldn't Start the Tractor. I don't know if Ryan left that in where it is in the library. I wish I had it. I don't have access to everything that Ryan has. I think he's got a secret stash of some music somewhere that is FCC approved, but I don't know. I'll have to look here and see if We Didn't Start the Tractor is in here. I can do a real quick search. I know how to make this thing work, more or less. No, we got, She Cranks My Tractor, Big Green Tractor, the Jason Aldean song. She Thinks My Tractor is Sexy. That's my favorite, Kenny Chesney. Nope, I don't see it in the Rockin' This. No, that's the Tractors. That's the group. I'll have to see if I can find it there. We Couldn't Start the Tractor.

Good afternoon. Happy to be with you on this Thursday. So, Aurora, yeah, let me just talk a little bit about that as we get started on this Canowitz afternoon, because it's we've got some big solar storms coming, and who's got good photographs of the aurora? Well, you might over the next couple of nights if we get some clearing tonight, tomorrow night, and into Saturday night. We got three nights in a row where we could have some big aurora, so let's talk a little bit about that. Are you a photographer, and do you have good aurora pictures? And lots of other stuff to talk about, too, some serious stuff as well on this Thursday edition of A Canowex Afternoon.

0: 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There's an app for that. Lots of different ways to get us as you're out and about traveling, or if you're sitting in your tractor doing the hard work to keep us fed. Please keep us tuned in and let us know how things are going out there in the field, what the conditions are like. And obviously, with the campaign starting and stopping because of the weather, the trucks are back on the road. So in pretty heavy numbers, sitting there over at a coffee shop on the east side this morning, having a cup with a friend of mine, and the vehicles coming down the road on a pretty steady case. So obviously, keep safe out there. So the next few nights will be peak viewing nights, sky cover dependent for the aurora. Then again, probably in about a week, the 21st through the 24th. So there's a couple of big auroral events that are forecast over the next couple of weeks as the sun is becoming very active once again. Who's been able to get real good auroral photographs? I'm just wondering. I'm just curious because we've got a couple from two summers ago. When the sun was actually on the upswing, it's currently on the downswing. So the next year in general terms, going into this winter season, which for us in the Northern Plains is a good time to see auroral activity, should be some kind of peak auroral viewing. So if you're one of those who likes to be out, and the best time to see the aurora typically is fairly late at night after 11 p.m. I don't know how many of you are up past 11 o'clock. Some of us old farts go to bed early, but you get later into the overnight hours, and because of the way that this works out, you typically see more aurora late. So aurora coming up. So keep that in mind over the next couple of nights, and then again later in the month as well, as a part of the 27 to 30 day cycle of the sun as it goes through its auroral phases. Also, before I forget, because I will probably not remember to do this, but one more time, this is a Sock Hop Saturday coming up. 1959, I do believe, is the year they'll be doing. So keep that in mind as well. But aurora, who's got some good auroral photographs? Who is kind of a professional photographer? If you've got any tips for viewing the aurora as well, I'd be curious at 775-5559, because we're going to have a few nights coming up here where if you get some clearing, you'll be able to see it as well. Whirlybird. Yeah, now I'm going to be stuck on Whirlybird. Mark Ewens with you on this KNOX afternoon, a Thursday edition. There's a lot of other stuff to talk about. I want to go back, too, about the because I've heard conversations about the farm bill, the myth of the rich farmer and the reality of the global farming assets. You know, they're asset rich, but they're cash poor. So I'll talk about that going forward as well. Another one, that we've been talking about quite a bit. I've also got for climate doomers, I've got some bad news. We'll get into that as well. Talk about later in the show. And also, I know this is probably dangerous ground to step on, but you know me, I'm not the sharpest knife in the drawer. I'll step off the edge on a regular basis. Is vulgarity ever really the answer? You know, we've heard about the Valley bus driver that served in Grand Forks Public Schools that was suspended following allegations of inappropriate profane language directed at some students. Well, you know, at the risk of stepping on a lot of toes, maybe those students needed to be good chewing out. Just thinking it could happen. Mark Ewens on this KNOX afternoon, the 8th of October. Aurora. Anybody got any good auroral photographs and tips for taking pictures of the aurora as we enter a period of a couple of nights here where there's going to be peak viewing, typically late at night in the midnight to 2 a.m. time frame, tends to be the best in our part of the world for viewing the aurora. So if anybody's got tips, I'd sure love to see the aurora tips from you at 775-5559. November 12th last year, Lake Vermilion by Cook, Minnesota. Texter sent in a couple of pictures. Incredible. I love that. This is what I'm talking about. Those are great photos there, Texter. That is amazing. So who's got great photos of the aurora? The sun, very active. And have you checked out Space Weather Woman? I've mentioned her a couple of times. She is a space physicist, goes by the nickname Space Weather Woman. She's got a YouTube channel. She talks all about the sun and the effects of space weather on the Earth. And she does a lot of auroral coverage as well. And she's easy on the eyes, but also very good when it comes to, did I say that? And when it comes to actually talking about the things and how the sun affects not just aurora, but radio communications and a lot of other stuff and how we're moving through a technological phase where we're going to probably have some more interference from the sun as it starts heading down to the low cycle over the next year and a half. Mark Ewens with you on this KNOX afternoon, starting off talking a little bit of aurora alert. The next few nights going to be peak viewing, obviously sky cover dependent. Then again, around the 21st through the 24th of the month, assuming the regular cycle of about every 3 weeks, we'll see some pretty big auroral events coming up as the sun is heading towards a minimum in a couple of years. So auroral photographs, you got any? 775-5559. Those one over there by Lake Vermilion, that's what I'm talking about, Texter. Those are absolutely gorgeous. And you have any professional chasers? Because I know there are people that actually head north during certain times of the year to chase the aurora. Go figure. 775-5559, you're with Mark. Go ahead, please.
1: Hi, Mark. There was a photographer up near Hallock, Minnesota, who took some pretty spectacular pictures. It might be, I don't know, five or more years ago. It was over Lake Bronson State Park. Mm-hmm. So you have the aurora, and then you have the reflection on the water of the lake, and it was just absolutely spectacular. You maybe could still access those through the Wictel website.
0: Mm-hmm. Okay. I'll have to go.
1: Or, you know, maybe even call the office up there and see. I don't know. But Wictel is in Carlstead, Minnesota.
0: Right. So, okay. Yeah.
1: Okay.
0: Appreciate the tip. Thank you for the call. Yeah, that's, I mean, I, some of these pictures that are coming into 775-5559, and that's beautiful. Texture with the American flag in the foreground lighted up. And I presume some of these perhaps are a little time exposure to get them to come up. We're talking about the aurora next couple of nights. We're going to have some pretty brilliant aurora. 775-5559, you're with Mark. Go ahead, caller.
2: This isn't a question of what you say the sun can mess up radio waves like the
0: short wave and long wave in particular. Yeah. It can actually really strong solar flares can actually affect regular communications at ground level if they're really, really big events.
2: Because I've noticed on some stations that all of a sudden the station goes off.
0: Okay. That it could be auroral blocking the signal or diffracting it in the D layer of the atmosphere. That happens. You know, AM radio at night obviously can travel much farther than it does during the day. And a lot of it depends on what's called the D and the E layer in the atmosphere. And the aurora can really warp that and send signals even farther. You can pick up WLS out of Chicago like it was next door sometimes during auroral events because of the way it warps the upper atmosphere.
2: Because I've been noticing on different radio stations and stuff, somebody's talking on an interview, mm-hmm. and then you miss part of the interview.
0: Yeah.
2: And it's happened three or four times in an hour.
0: Mm-hmm. That can be the
2: a
0: sun.
2: Lot.
0: Yep, that can be the E layer of the atmosphere being disturbed. It happens.
2: Yeah, right when they're doing the news and you need to know. Okay.
0: Thanks for the call. I appreciate it. No, it's a... The whole space weather thing has fascinated me for a long time because they finally came to a conclusion that there is a connection between not just sunshine and heating of the air, but the actual electromagnetics of the atmosphere affects the weather. Oh, there you go. Nice backlit AR. Looks like that's a banana clip. Banana clip. Gonna have a banana clip. Let's see here. 775-5559. Yes, some great auroral photos coming in. That is beautiful. And it is amazing. So for those of you who like to see the aurora the next couple of nights, if we can get some clearing, it's going to be just pretty incredible stuff coming up because it's going to be a very active ionosphere, and that's going to allow the sun to pop up. Oh, here we go. Kitson County skies. Thank you, Texter. I appreciate that. Here's the Facebook page that has got some incredible photographs of aurora. That is so cool. Huh. I'll be honest, I did not know about that. Kitson County skies, that is something else. I guess I'm not surprised because as brilliant aurora events as we have down here in this part of the world, And if anybody's been to Alaska, I was fortunate enough to go there just once many years ago in the Air Force and was there in January. And as God is my witness, they say that you can hear the aurora, and I believe it. Because even though that's actually occurring many miles above the atmosphere, there's electricity that cackles down and scintillates the air molecules. It's the most amazing thing I'll never forget that. 775-5559. Don't some AM stations have to turn their signal down after sunset? Yeah, there are those that have a low power. The FCC license, they have so many watts during the day and then so many watts after sunset. So that's part of the reason. But like, for example, at WLS out of Chicago or WWL out of New Orleans, which I have actually heard here, which is incredible, that the AM signal from WWL in New Orleans has made it this far north under the right conditions. But it's typically the conditions that are generating aurora because it warps the signal. They call them clear channel. And what was the one that carried, the old rock station out of Little Rock that used to go full power at night? Ah, man. And they would play some serious rock music after midnight until 6 a.m. 775-5559, a texter says, I got you tuned in loud and clear in Bidette. All right. Well, thank you for listening. I do appreciate it. So talking about aurora, the atmosphere is going to be getting pretty active over the next couple of days. And the aurora does funky things to radio signals, but it also makes the sky beautiful. So, and I've asked for a couple of auroral pictures, and boy, y'all have sent some fantastic shots. 775-5559, you're with Mark. Go ahead, please.
3: Hey, Mark. When you get to my text, you don't have to read it, but because I'm going to talk about it here. Don't forget, GPS signals get messed up, especially for farmers who have newer equipment that may not have row markers on them when they're planting.
0: Oh, yeah.
3: So they have. So you're. But like I put in my text, nobody cares about those rich, whiny farmers. I mean, who cares?
0: I see that. GPS gets messed up, especially if you're planting and have no row markers. Yeah. But nobody cares about those rich, whiny farmers. That was pretty good.
3: Yeah. Yeah, and you're right about, you know, you turn power down at night on some radio stations. When I, back in high school, when I worked at KRAD out there on the other side of the river, southeast Grand Forks, mm-hmm. we'd have to go switch the transmitter at sunset to directional, mm-hmm. which meant your radio signal would go more to one direction and omnidirectional.
0: Right.
3: And then the power would go down too. So, but yeah, it was back in the late 70s and 80s when I was trucking, and you'd have a cool, crisp night. Mm-hmm. You'd get the skip off the atmosphere, the same thing like you say, you know, many of us used to hear WLS a lot of times, you know, sitting even here, you know, you'd hear people talking hundreds of miles away.
0: Oh yeah. Yeah.
3: Sometimes it was crazy. A lot of people remember that, the older truckers, and maybe it still does. I don't know why it wouldn't, but, mm-hmm. it was just, kind of interesting back in the days.
0: It is.
3: I'm getting all nostalgic and teary-eyed now, so I better hang up.
0: All right, Deez and Dave, appreciate it. Thank you for the call. Yeah, don't get teary-eyed. Nostalgia is a good thing. I'm getting some fantastic pictures of aurora. That's off in Beaker Street. Thank you, Texter. Yes, I didn't have the name quite right. The old Beaker Street, that was, I cut a lot of mid shifts. That program kept me occupied during a lot of midnight shifts when the weather was quiet. A lot of photos have been enhanced with the new phones. You know, and that's a question because I was going to ask that coming up after the next segue here. I was going to ask about that because there are times that we have taken pictures of the aurora. We've come down here from Grand Forks City and gotten south of the radio station where it's a little darker and taken some pictures. With the human eye, we can barely see them, but they really come out very brightly on the phone. Now, is that enhancement, or is it just because the camera's got better eyes than a 70-year-old? So aurora, talking aurora, photographs, impacts, and we're coming up to a big auroral event the next couple of nights. So we'll put a bow in that conversation coming up on this CanoX Afternoon, a Thursday edition. Mark Ewens, glad to be with you today.
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0: Coming up on the bottom of the hour, we'll get an update out of the KNOX newsroom. Jennifer Levin standing by. We're talking about auroral activity and the aurora itself, which is going to be pretty active the next couple of nights, and what it does to radio signals. I'm sure we've got some ham radio operators hanging around listening, too. And that's the National Weather Service would use the ham folks during severe weather to get reports in the middle of the country. And I know they talk to a lot of people around the region. So it's not just that the aurora is pretty to look at, but it can mess up radio signals. But it is 3:30. 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
16: Mid-60s today with filtered sunshine. Your KNOX five-day forecast follows the news. Good afternoon. Here are your latest stories. A 52-year-old Grand Forks man is accused of forcing his way into his neighbor's home and beating a resident so badly he feared for his life. Police say Joseph LaValle went there Monday night looking for his girlfriend, then punched the victim several times in the face and hit him in the head with an unknown object. LaValle is facing multiple felony charges. A Grand Forks bus driver was suspended Wednesday for allegedly cursing at students. The driver works for Valley Bus and was headed to Viking and Ben Franklin Elementary Schools. The district released a statement, which can be read at knoxradio.com. A judge has set bond conditions for a teenager accused of sexually abusing children at a Devil's Lake daycare. Braxton Strandy faces 6 counts of gross sexual imposition. He's charged as an adult and bond was set at $5,000, personal reconnaissance. He's due back in court November 4th. And the city of Grand Forks held a public meeting on Tuesday on the future of the Riverside Pool. Waterworks Director Melanie Parvey says underground pipes are leaking and the basin must be replaced, a project costing around $8.8 million. Construction would likely start in 2028. This look at news brought to you by Grand Cities Monument. I'm Jennifer Leverins, KNOX News.
0: Our next update from the KNOX newsroom and Jennifer Leverins will come at 4:02. News, the top, the bottom, and when it breaks on News Radio 1310 KNOX. Good afternoon at 3:32. It is time now for the KNOX American Federal 5-day forecast. As we go through the course of the day, the filtered sunshine, that's been the deal. 64 is the expected high with southwesterlies to 18. Fair skies tonight, 44 for a low, southerlies to 12. Mostly sunny, warm, breezy, 72 to end the week. The weekend starts with a sunny and warm Saturday, 82. But then a pretty strong cold front comes through, so that Sunday we'll see showers late, 58 for the high. And Columbus Day, some rain and 50, so some big weather changes on the way. 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Radar has a lot of returns on it, but I think very little actually reaching the ground. So we're talking a little bit about the aurora, and it's going to be very bright over the next couple of nights. And some folks have sent me in some fantastic imagery of the auroral events we've had of late and how the aurora can also warp the atmosphere so you can pick up signals. The best radio for listening to the AM station, old tube radios, the texter says. The tube radio on my 57 can really pull in the signals. I've driven from Biloxi listening to WWL, that's a New Orleans station, and received the signal all the way to the Illinois-Wisconsin state line. Around here, I've gotten Colorado and Oklahoma stations at night. Wow. So, yeah, and Beaker Street, a couple of folks have reminded me. That was the program. I heard it out of a Little Rock station. Anyway, aurora, its effect on radio. And you got pictures of it? I'd like to see them at 775-5559 on this KNOX afternoon, a Thursday edition. Mark Ewens, good to be with you.
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0: Speaking of hockey, if you're a hockey fan, make sure you get entered in for our Hall of Fame game giveaway. Thief River Glass and Bergen Traveler sending one lucky winner to Austin with two tickets for the game. Round trip flight swag, $500 in spending money from Thief River Glass. You can enter now through October the 18th. Just go ahead and text the word hockey, just hockey, H-O-C-K-E-Y, to 775-5559 or enter through any of our station websites. Definitely worth getting your name in for this one. And the game is actually on October 31st. So get involved in that. Talking about the aurora, its effect on radio signals, but mainly just how many folks have taken some great pictures. And I'll tell you what, I've had several come into 775-5559. Absolutely beautiful. Let's see here. A texter sends me another picture here, says, okay, last one again. This was taken right on the dike in Riverside. It was awesome being able to see them in the city another night last November. Yeah, we've had some pretty brilliant auroral events here recently when you can see them from in town. Our backyard is relatively dark, even though we're in town. And we've got some pretty good pictures off our little deck. 775-5559 outside my house by the England store. Oh, look at that. That's beautiful. I'll tell you what, y'all have gotten some great pictures of the aurora. Just mentioning it because the next couple of nights, the aurora, that's kind of an aurora alert for those of you who are interested in those things. The sun has really been active recently, and the next few nights is going to be peak viewing. Of course, sky cover dependent. We've got a fair amount of cloud cover. We should see that decrease a little bit later tonight as this bit wave of energy that's bringing these sprinkles pass through the area. Let's see here. 775-5559. Let's see here. Terry Ingstead from Jamestown. Okay, what do we got here? Oh, I see it. Yep. K-A-A-Y, Little Rock, Arkansas, Doc Holliday listened, Oklahoma City's Coleman, of course, WLS, Larry Lujack with records. Yeah, the radio stations we can get in this part of the world when the aurora is going on and it warps the E and the F layer in the atmosphere, it's really pretty cool. 775-5559, you're with Mark. Go ahead, please.
1: Yeah, Mark, talking about radio and the aurora, being a ham radio operator, when the aurora is out, you get a real wavy signal. You can tell immediately. Sometimes it'll enhance the signal, and sometimes, of course, it will, you know, diminish it. But you can always tell because it sounds like a wave.
0: You know, I don't know if you ever had the opportunity to come out to the weather service back in the day when the hams were doing spotters calling for those folks out there, and occasionally you'd get the skip. And you'd end up talking to somebody, you know, literally on the other side of the planet. It was rather interesting.
1: Yes, I was one of those hams that used to come out.
0: Okay. Yeah, I thought the voice was familiar. So some of those nights you saved our bacon with reports. But I'll tell you what, some of the things that we heard y'all getting was pretty cool.
1: Yeah, it can be. It can be just absolutely spectacular. So, yeah, it's fun. And it sometimes it'll increase the skip and you'll just ride on the aurora and go way far away, and sometimes it'll just stop you. You can't get past it. So it just all depends.
0: Mm-hmm. We got to be the right frequency and the right height. All right. Well, thank you very much for calling in, and thanks for your help back in the day. Appreciate it.
1: Oh, you're very welcome. Thank you.
0: All right. Bye-bye. Yeah, I'll tell you what, those ham radio people saved the bacon of the weather service many times in the past by reporting severe weather events. Let me see. Yeah, like several folks of Beaker Street was 2 a.m. They would run the Beaker Theater. That's right. That was, and I could hear that from Fort Lewis, Washington, when the skip was right, which is pretty incredible. Ah, man. Anyway, was talking about aurora and how it warps the atmosphere. And if you've got some auroral pictures, I'd like to see them at 775-5559. And some folks have sent in some absolutely gorgeous pictures of the aurora across the region. This is I'll tell you what, texture, the one that sent me the picture, the wintertime with the old barn, that is a, that's what you call a classic Christmas card type of photograph with the snow on the ground, the old red barn and the aurora in the background. That is a Christmas card photo. Man. Is the aurora event supposed to go into Friday and Saturday, and will the ceilings clear by those days? We should get a little clearing, yes, as we get into tomorrow night and Saturday morning. It should clear off. This little band of clouds and sprinkles that's going through right now, I think, is going to decrease later tonight. So we should get better viewing. And, yeah, the aurora should be going on for a while. That's why I'm saying, because the next few nights we should see peak viewing of the aurora because of the Space Weather Prediction Center talking about the next two nights. So tonight and tomorrow night, Friday night into Saturday morning. So, yeah, Texter, we should have a couple of nights where the aurora should be pretty brilliant. And obviously, you know, for some strange reason, it tends to come in two waves, one kind of earlier in the evening, not too long after sunset, in that 9, 10 o'clock time frame, and then there usually is another one later at night. So for your aurora fans, the next couple of nights, and once again, later in the month, according to the folks, about the 21st or the 24th, assuming that the cycle continues. So just some aurora talk, because it is interesting. It affects radio waves. It affects a lot of different things. And if you've got some fantastic pictures, thank you for those who have sent them in. They're really outstanding. I do love it. It's just pretty neat stuff. 775-5559. Yep, just tuning in. Several folks have mentioned this. Will the aurora affect my GPS this weekend? Yes, I've been told, depending, I think, on which satellite you key in on and the angle of the aurora, it can affect it. Yes, and I've another thing that'll screw it up, too, and I don't know, Texter, if you know about this, but have you ever seen your GPS in blowing snow? Now, if you're using it for farm equipment, you're probably not out running it during a winter situation. But using the vehicle GPS during a snowstorm, the signal can get really wonky. It's the same basic principle. The electrostatic effects of the snow make it that way. But, yeah, the aurora can affect the GPS depending on how high up it is above us. 775-5559, you're with Mark. Go ahead, please.
2: Aurora borealis.
0: Or as we used to call it, Farmer Ray, the roaring, boring Alice.
2: There you go. So, it looked like it was going to rain today, but it's all not hitting the ground, so that's a good thing.
0: Yeah, I think I had two little spits hit the windshield, and that's about it. Yeah, you don't need any more rain right now.
2: Oh, we were just finishing up for a neighbor combining here, and we got ruts in the field, so it's already halfway tilled. We just got to fill in between.
0: Okay.
2: Till in between. So this morning, did you hear my comments with Brian?
0: Which ones? I was kind of in and out listening to you.
2: Okay, well, you got to wake up if you're going to hear Farmer Ray. I'm kidding. I know you're at work. But anyway, no, the people all over is mad because we're going to get a little payment from the government again.
0: Oh,
2: like
0: right,
2: 13
0: right,
2: points.
0: Yeah.
2: Yeah, whatever.
0: Yeah.
2: Well, the whole farm bill is only $104 billion, and 80% goes to SNAP. So that, you know, that don't leave much for us.
0: Oh, yeah. No, I was actually going to talk about some of that stuff later in the show. But, yeah, it is amazing. No, that's okay. It is amazing the misconceptions folks still have about the farm economy.
2: Well, they asked if we were going to get a new boat, new lake home. No, we're trying to get enough to get the diesel fuel in our vehicle, our combines and tractors to get through the harvest here. I mean,
0: uh-oh.
2: So that's expensive.
0: Yeah, kind of breaking up in there for a moment there, Farmer A.
2: Okay. Oh, I'm going by cornfield. See, the cornfield is just like the aurora. It takes the signal.
0: Whatever.
2: Okay.
0: Thanks.
2: But anyway.
0: Yeah.
2: But the Asian beetles are coming in, so I had to spray the house the other day on the outside to keep them from coming in.
0: Oh, yeah, it's that time of year.
2: And they're looking for a warm spot.
0: They are, yeah.
2: And
0: all right.
2: Anyway, you know, we ain't going to buy a lot of machinery, and if we did buy it, then somebody in town would make some money. Oops, that happens every day.
0: All right, you're done.
2: Thanks,
0: Farmer Ray. Jeez. Yeah, I was going to talk about, because I've heard the farm bill drives me crazy, because the farm bill is probably the smallest of all the major bills, the expenditure. I don't want to get too far ahead of myself. But the farm bill, which is the most impactful because it helps farmers provide the food that you eat, is the smallest share of the total federal budget compared to a lot of other ones. So I'll get into that later. Talking about aurora, next couple of nights going to be a pretty busy aurora night. Yep, GPS will be in full force for farmers. Yeah, I know that gets to be a challenge when the aurora is cranking out, that it can cause some of the signals get a little wonky. So Yeah, it could well be an issue. Now, I don't know all the different frequencies that the farm GPS, I know that's a relatively narrow range that it operates in. What I know about GPS is a lot less than what I don't know. So, but I know that it's become kind of a thing where a lot of farmers are using it for equipment. So that's another reason to talk about the auroral events that are coming up over the next couple of nights with harvest season going on and a lot of folks using GPS-driven equipment or using it for precision farming. Be advised, you're probably going to have some nights where the GPS signal is going to be messed up. So that's why I'm talking about it. A couple of different things, the auroral alert, the next few nights, peak viewing as well. And I thank you for the photographs, by the way, for those of you who have sent imagery in. Really neat stuff. Mark Ewens with you on this Acano X afternoon, a Thursday edition. Happy to be a part of your day. I did the hockey thing, so I got to remember to talk about that as well. Hockey, hockey, hockey. So text the word hockey to 775-5559. Follow the link back and get a chance to get entered for the Hall of Fame game giveaway. So do it if you're a hockey fan. I know we've got a couple that listen to the station. As we get farther into the program as well, I did want to talk a little bit about the federal expenditures as well. And yeah, in defense of the farmers, I mean, there's a lot more money that's given away for a lot of different things, and it's and how it affects the way that we who believe that farmers should be taken care of. How about we actually let farmers farm and stop penalizing them? I think that'd be a real great thing if we do that. We can talk about that later because, the farm bill, the myth of the rich farmer, I'm going to get into that in the next hour. Let's see here. Oh, yeah, the Aurora Alert. And one word for those warning for more government, for those who want more government, this actually popped up at the very end of my day before I came out here. I was thinking, because I know there are some of you who like, you want to have a little more government in your life. One word for those of you who want to have more government control, IRS. Really? We can talk about that. What particular agency can strip you of all your money and throw you into jail just because you make a mistake on a form? Yeah, you think I'm exaggerating? There are examples of people who made honest mistakes that found themselves heavily penalized by the IRS for a lot of different reasons. And not everybody that makes a mistake on an IRS form is doing so legitimately. There are people who make honest mistakes sometimes because maybe they use their uncle or cousin to do it. Maybe they used a piece of software that wasn't necessarily up to speed. So I was just thinking about this for something to talk about briefly. When you want more government, yeah, IRS, that should stop you right there. A texter to 775-5559, another beautiful auroral photograph. That is gorgeous. Wintertime picture, it looks like, judging by that's not snow on the trees. Sometimes I know with these pictures that come in, you can get some colorations that it's just the shading of the light on the photograph at night, but it does. Oh, it's definitely snow. Yeah, that's awesome. Beautiful. So auroral pictures, talking about the aurora is going to be out in full force the next couple of nights. So for you auroral photographers, as the skies clear off, keep that in mind. The sun is pretty active and we're heading down. We had solar minimum, a maximum about a year ago. We're on the way down to solar minimum, and this is actually a time when the sun gets really, really active, is during the descending limb of the solar activity. 775-5559, let's see here. A texter says, so as a fun fact, my truck GPS actually will connect to anywhere between 8 and 12 satellites at a time. So I don't get much interference, but then again, there have been days when it said I was 2 miles off of a road. Yep, I've seen that in a snowstorm. Heading out to Bismarck, actually, one time, a couple of winters ago, and we were heading from coming into Jamestown from the north, and there was blowing snow across the road, and I'm looking at the GPS, which has me driving through the middle of a farm field, nowhere near the road. So it does happen. Texter sends a photo. This is November 2025, Lake Bronson, the best I myself have ever seen. This was also taken by cell phone. Yes, it's enhanced by the cell, but was still able to see all the colors by eye. That's one of those where you're like looking up into the rays coming from a focal point right overhead. That's and the red, I mean, red is my favorite color anyway. So you send me a photograph with red in it, and that's beautiful. So Aurora alert for those of you who are auroral fans. In the next couple of nights is going to be pretty busy with the aurora, and we should lose some of the cloud cover as we go through the overnight hours tonight as well. Another auroral shot, 775, 55, 59. And that's nice with the tractor in the foreground. That's very well done. That is a nice shot. So for those of you who are rural photographers, gonna be a couple of nights coming up and again later in the month. And for you ham folks, well, you know what aurora can do to the signal, so keep that in mind. And you're probably well aware of that anyway. Mark Ewens on this KNOX afternoon, a Thursday edition, 775-5559 with Mark. Go ahead. Hello? Oh, I lost you there, caller. Sorry. Son of a gun. That does happen sometimes. So, let's see. I think that's all I wanted to do about the aurora. Yeah. Beet harvest tonight. Yep. Good memories of some. Okay, I hear my text box. Beet harvest tonight. Good memories of some great aurora in the middle of the night during the beets. Clear skies forecast. They'll be gradually clearing off. We've got this little area of cloud cover and sprinkles coming through right now. So I think the skies will start clearing after probably midnight. And then tomorrow we should have a little more sun. But I say fair skies tonight because it's still going to be kind of cloudy, but it's this high cloud cover. The aurora should be peeking through it. Mark Ewens, as we get into the second hour of a KNOX afternoon, let's see here. I thought several times about, should I talk about this? Because, yeah, I know, but I can never talk enough about the farm bill. I want to talk a little bit about the myth of the rich farmer. Because there are just some people who believe farmers are just filthy rich because they've got all that equipment. No, that's not how it works. And also, this will be fun. Is vulgarity ever the answer? We'll get into that in the next hour as well. And climate doomers, I have bad news. The world is not getting less inhabitable. Let's see, 775-5559. Mark, what kind of a chemical does the Farbra... what kind of chemical does Farmer Brin Asian beetles with? Okay, that looks like a talk to text because I'm not exactly sure what you're trying to say there, texter. What works? What chemical works best with Asian beetles as a defense against Asian beetles? Maybe it said Barbara Frin. So I'm trying to figure out what exactly you were talking about. What kind of chemical works best with Asian beetles? I don't know. I'm not a entomologist, but maybe somebody out there knows what works best with them. Let me see. Yeah, the ones that get on your skin and eat you all up. 775-5559. I have 1 minute for you. Go ahead, text a caller.
2: Ladybug killer comes in a yellow jug. I don't know, about $15.
0: Oh, okay.
2: Spray around your doors and windows, and it keeps them away.
0: Okay, ladybug killer.
2: Yes, called ladybug killer.
0: Okay.
2: And there's other ones out there, too, but that's one you can get at your local little hardware store.
0: All right. There you go. There's others. Thanks, Farmery. Yeah, I'm sure there's others, but, I have the evasion thing. Long-sleeve shirts when I'm outside, and don't go out at night. But, yeah, they're coming out in full force, no doubt about it. KNOX afternoon. Mark Ewens got a segue to take. We'll do that, and then the second hour of a KNOX afternoon. So, I know I'll probably, we'll have fun with this one. Is vulgarity ever the answer? I mean, you know, I'm former military and, I'm a guy. So there are times when my language gets a little colorful, but we're talking about the Valley bus driver in Grand Forks who's gotten into trouble for, swearing at kids. That's never a good thing, but we'll talk about that, about the civility angle of vulgarity. We'll talk about that as we get into the second hour of a KNOX afternoon. Mark Ewens, happy to be with you.
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11: ABC News, I'm Michelle Franzen. And San Diego cheers and tears as loved ones welcome sailors from the USS Abraham Lincoln back to the U.S. The carrier docking in port following two extensions during the war with Iran and a record 10-month deployment. Their deployment coming under scrutiny after eight sailors attempted suicide. ABC's Louis Martinez says military officials have since made changes in the next deployment for sailors on board the USS Roosevelt.
12: They are looking at practical matters, but then there's the human element. And yes, they have learned a lot about how to ensure that the quality of life for the sailors is at the forefront, and not just in mental health, but also in whatever supplies and needs that they may have.
11: Preps are underway along the Gulf Coast and Florida Panhandle, with Isaias becoming the first named Atlantic hurricane of the season. More trouble for the lagging housing market. Mortgage rates climbing for a seventh straight week, now at 7.4% for a 30-year fixed home loan. This is ABC News. More cases of the measles in Pennsylvania, stayed with one of the largest outbreaks in the country.
13: 74 new measles cases in Pennsylvania just since Monday. Dr. Dimitri Daskalakis, who resigned from the CDC last year, says that number is self-inflicted.
14: The chaos that's been created by the misinformation that we're hearing from the Secretary of Health, as well as other public health leaders in the U.S., means that parents are confused.
13: And as a result, he says fewer kids are being immunized and protected against the measles. Sherry Preston, ABC News.
11: Everyone seems to have a side hustle these days. In Miami, authorities say that a man allegedly tried to smuggle birds through Miami International inside his underwear. The man, identified as Alberto Hernandez Castillo, a native of Cuba and a legal permanent resident of the U.S., authorities say they found birds inside six plastic tubes in pockets sewn into his underwear. Michelle Franzen, ABC News.
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15: Filtered sunshine today with a high in the mid-60s. Your KNOX five-day forecast follows the news. Good afternoon. Here are your latest stories. A woman is facing charges after crashing into a fuel truck and causing an explosion in Grand Forks County. The Highway Patrol says the 39-year-old was driving at a high rate of speed on the Highway 81 business loop Tuesday night when she rear-ended the truck. Neither vehicle caught fire. She was hospitalized with serious injuries and charged with DUI and driving under suspension. The fuel truck left the scene and was later found parked and unoccupied. A Grand Forks bus driver was suspended Wednesday for allegedly cursing at students. The driver works for Valley Bus and was heading to Viking and Ben Franklin Elementary Schools. The district did release a statement which can be read at knoxradio.com. North Dakota Governor Kelly Armstrong and his campaign fund have given about $430,000 to Republican candidates this year. Some Republican lawmakers did criticize the donations earlier this year as unlawful and improper influence. And October is Employee Ownership Month in North Dakota. The Secretary of State's office says North Dakota now has 64 employee-owned businesses representing about 30,000 employee owners. This look at news brought to you by Botzer Garage. I'm Jennifer Leverins, KNOX News.
0: 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Up on 4:04, it is time now for the KNOX American Federal five-day forecast. As we go through the rest of the day, filtered sunshine, 64 is the expected high with southwesterlies to 18. Fair skies tonight, 44 for a low, southerlies to 12. As we get into the end of the week, mostly sunny tomorrow, Friday, and a warm 72.

0: Mark. Go ahead, please.
1: Are you laughing at me before I even open my mouth?
0: No, I'm still laughing at that news article about about smuggling the birds in their underwear. That's just insanity. $100,000 worth of birds. I'm sorry. That's just so bizarre.
1: No, that's all right. I mean, good grief. You got me nostalgic again. The song, Tennessee Bird Walk. Remember that?
0: Oh, yeah.
1: Take away their feathers, they'll walk around naked everywhere. Take away their wings or something, they have to walk everywhere. As far as the Asian beetles and stuff I don't know if it was Farmer Ray that called in but said ladybug killer.
0: Yep.
1: There are, I use, it probably works great, probably kills other bugs. I use Ortho Home Defense on the farm for a lot of stuff. Generally you can get it in a 1 gallon, you can get it in like small spray cans and stuff too, but I'll buy the 1 gallon jug with the sprayer attached. It comes with a battery and a little, you know, push button sprayer that sprays it for you. So you don't have to pump up anything or mix it or anything. Kills a myriad of bugs. We have a problem with Asian beetles, box elder.
0: Yep.
1: Beetles and stuff, but the stuff does work. It says it works for 12 months. I know, I reckon that depends upon how much water you may get, but you can spray it indoors and outdoors. I would read the label to make sure it's safe around some animals. Pyrethrins are another one.
0: Yep.
1: Permethrin, pyrethrin.
0: The pyroids.
1: Extremely toxic to cats. Though.
0: Right.
1: So be careful with that.
0: Yep.
1: So, there's a lot of things you can use, but I like that home defense because even when the crickets were bad, starting to get bad, you know, right around, I don't know when it was, August or so, I spray it. I got several garage doors on my shop in my garage, and I spray it on the floor around there quite a bit. And I'll be doggone if the stuff don't keep them out. And if they do cross that threshold, I don't know what is in it after it dries, but I find dead crickets all over the place. And it works. I use it. So
0: okay,
1: lots of different things. I mean, you can go to TSC or somebody, and they'll tell you what you could use too. But just something that works for me and different options. Just make sure you read the label and know exactly what you're getting in for, though. Like I say, if you got pets and stuff or small kids crawling around. So.
0: Yeah, be careful. Yeah.
1: All righty. Thanks, sir.
0: No, appreciate the call. Yeah, that residual synthetic pyrethroids, I think, are the ones that he's talking about. And there's a couple of different brand names. Also, I am told, because I know some people that are more, shall we say, earth-friendly, they're into the natural. Some folks claim that camphor or menthol actually do a pretty good job of keeping the little irritants out. It has something to do with the vapors, especially camphor and menthol. I can see those two in particular that mess up the ability of the Asian beetles to basically smell properly or whatever the case may be. And so it drives them crazy. Yeah, there's a couple of different things that are available that if you're not into using some of the harsher chemicals. 775-5559. Take a little sip of some water here. Texter sent pictures in taken last summer right at my house in Thompson. Beautiful, beautiful rural shots. Look, I'm talking about the roar in the last hour. And I've gotten some fantastic photographs from some of you folks. It's amazing out in the country. It's hard to see it so well in town, but... Oh, and Farmer Ray sent me a picture of little Farmer Ray. You're an ugly child. I mean, no, that's a nice picture, Farmer Ray. Lorbsan is the best for ladybugs. Okay, yeah, there's a couple of different brands that were mentioned here when I was doing a little Google on what's available to knock them down. Because I guess with the weather turning colder, they're starting to come in. They're making their way in the house. Let's see here. There's somebody just west of the Argyle Pile site. And there's a nice picture of the Aurora. I presume you're dumping the soil back down and a nice picture of the box elevated all the way up in the Aurora framing the truck. That's a pretty good shot there, Texter. Thank you. That's actually pretty well done. Let's see here. There's been a study done that crapping your pants is hereditary. It's in your genes.

Good old dad joke for you. 775-5559. Let's see here. A link for Paul Harvey. Oh, so God made the farmer. Yeah, that's a classic one. That is absolutely. I've heard that several times over. That might be something I'll have to work into a show one day because that is a beauty. That really is. He's made that. That is one of his best ones in my estimation. Let's see. I have found that a U.S.-issued M2 flamethrower is the best way to get rid of Asian beetles. That would probably work really well to destroy the beetles. It's just anything left on the backside after that. I'm just curious. That's pretty funny. Let's see here. Farmer Ray, that was just plain wrong. Well, you know, Farmer Ray's like that. Mark Ewens with you on this Canada West afternoon. Good to be with you today. Do appreciate the opportunity to serve. Where were we here? Oh, yeah, to reiterate the farm bill. The myth of the rich farmer and the reality of global farming. Asset rich and cash poor. So I know no matter how much we talk about this, there's always somebody who's going to whine about the rich farmer. I would just say that to those who still believe that, take a drive out in the country, maybe not this time of year when the harvest is going on, but maybe earlier in the summer or even maybe in the middle of winter when they might be a little down a little bit doing some other stuff, and talk to some farmers. Go to one of the local, Five and Dimes or to the local drugstore, barbershop, and get into a conversation and, you know, just say, hey, look, I'm a city folk and I think you rich farmers are just sucking us dry. And, you know, that'll start an enlivening conversation, and they will explain to you the ins and outs of how the farm bill and everything that is done to put food in your mouth. A lot of farmers would just as soon if the government would get the hell out of agriculture and let them do what they do best, because you got to recognize that the farm bill, roughly in round figures, $150 billion a year, you know, roughly $1.5 trillion over a decade. That's about 2% of the total federal budget. On that logic, we should get rid of Medicare and Medicaid, which is 24-25% of the budget, or Social Security, which is 22% of the budget. So if you want to get rid of the farm bill because it's, you know, just helping these farmers, let's really bring the debt down. We can get rid of Social Security and Medicaid. That just shows the logic that just strikes me how ignorant some folks are. Not stupid. I won't call anybody stupid. I'll just say ignorant. Yoko Ono can also be used to destroy the Beatles. You had to. I got it. Mark Ewens with you on this Thursday edition of A Can of Wex Afternoon. Clever, Texter. Very, very clever. I do appreciate that. So I know we're going to walk a fine line here. Let's see here. Was out last night mowing the next night after I took the semi picture. This is on my regular Facebook page for my business. Yeah, there are some fantastic auroral pictures that are coming in. I'll tell you, that's incredible. Let's see here. We should get rid of Social Security. It's a government-sponsored Ponzi scheme. You know, it's funny because I looked it up, and by pure definition of a Ponzi scheme, it doesn't quite meet all the criteria, but I don't disagree with you, Texter, because it requires people on the backside to be paying those on the front end. So, yeah, there's a couple of other things. Somebody's supposed to be getting rich. Maybe they are. I don't know. Certainly not I. Yeah, out mowing next. Yeah, there's some fantastic auroral pictures. So, all right, this one we'll do a delegate tap dance around here. Now, you've heard the Valley bus driver story serving the Grand Forks Public School District has been suspended following allegations of inappropriate profane language directed at elementary students. You know, now, in all fairness, the investigation is ongoing, but it's drawn a considerable discussion over the airwaves. And it's, researchers have fairly strong evidence that profanity has become more common in the American culture overall. So the question is, what is it with the English language that we have lost the ability to talk civilly with each other? And we got to swear at each other all the time. I'm serious. I'm just, what the hell's going on? See what I did there on this Thursday edition of A Can of Wex Afternoon. Mark Ewens, good to be with you.

0: Mark Ewens with you on this Thursday edition of a KNOX afternoon, October the 8th. Glad to be with you today. Let's see. A bushel of wheat produces approximately 42 loaves of bread, $4 whey for the farmer. Let me see. Do the math and then tell me how rich they are. Yeah, I know. Like I say, my little side hustle doing climate outlooks and talking to farm groups. Oh, man, I'll tell you, it'd be a Saturday show. Get some folks in studio one day and have a conversation about how not every farmer agrees with everything, but how in the conversations I've had, they said a little less government interference would actually be nice. Let them get to the business of farming. But that's just me. Back to the story about just vulgarity in general. You know, is it ever really the answer? And how I think it's a sign of how we're devolving as a culture. And this has been a process that's been going on for decades. They're investigating him for speeding in a school bus, too. Yeah, so there's several things going on with this. And it's just, is the acceptance of general vulgarity in our conversations kind of a sign of societal decay or evolution? I guess that's the question at 775-5559. You're with Mark Caller. Go ahead, please.
1: Whoa, Mr. Weather on a Thursday. How we doing?
0: Hop-de-dog-dewey. I'm doing better than I deserve, to quote somebody that comes on later in the day, because you know what? I'm on this side of the sorrel.
1: That is true. That is true. So I swear a lot.
0: Oh, yeah, I know.
1: My language is absolutely vulgar, and people say, do you talk around your mother like that? I'm like, my mother taught me how to talk like this. What are you talking about? It's just like, people are so like, oh my gosh, you said a swear. Yes. Yes, Karen, I said a swear. We're not in third effing grade. Anyways, studies show that people who swear in general conversation tend to be more honest. And whether there's truth to that or not, let me just share a piece of anecdotal evidence.
0: Okay.
1: Oh my God, he swore at a kid. Listen, I went to a couple different schools when I was a kid because we had moved at one point. You know, most of us probably have experienced that. You go to a different school, right? When I was younger, this is the first school I went to. I won't say it because there's probably going to be people peeing their pants over it. Don't worry. It was damn near what? Well, this is a long time ago. I'm 24. I'm getting old. But in a kid elementary school, there was a substitute teacher. This great big fat lady, and she was old. And we were acting up in class. We were just being a group of idiots, about 20 or 30 of us young, probably second graders or something. Just annoying as hell, you know, just energized up. Won't shut up, and we're, you know, complaining and just moody kids, right? Mm-hmm. So this lady got us to shut up real quick. She was trying nicely, and then she just slammed her fist on the desk and said, I want every one of you to shut up and quit bitching right now. And you know what? You know what, Mark? Do you know how silent it got in there?
0: Oh, I can imagine.
1: You could have heard a pin drop. Yeah, okay, that worked. And if anybody thinks, well, you can't talk to children like that, listen, there's a phrase. Incapable adults are always nervous when they are seeing children being raised to be capable children. Something along the lines of that. Raise your children to be adults. Don't raise them to none of this gentle. Now, I think what we need to do is take it deeper. Nope. Teacher couldn't smack us, so she just said, quit your bitching. You know, and would a smack on the fingers with a ruler have done it as well? Yeah. Maybe I'm just barbaric, I guess.
0: No, it's a tough world out there. It's walking the balance between that and the reality that it is a difficult world that we live in, and you can't let your kids get run over. That's even worse. Then you're doing them a disservice.
1: Yeah. Oh, I totally agree. Yeah, and we're quite a few years apart. I'm younger, you're older, but I feel like our fathers disciplined us in a very similar way.
0: Yeah, World War II combat veteran. He was a good man, but he was strict.
1: Yeah, my dad was very strict. Well, you know, he's alive still, but when I was a kid, even today he's really strict. He still treats me like it's like a damn boot camp or something, you know? I mean, it's... Woo. And when you turn 18, just because you're 18, yeah, you can't just mouth off to dad. I'm a grown-up.
0: No.
1: Yeah, okay.
0: No.
1: Yeah, that's how you get knocked out.
0: Yeah,
1: pretty
0: exactly.
1: Interesting getting knocked out.
0: Yeah, by your dad, yeah. Oh, yeah. I'll have to tell the story of what I said to my future father-in-law the night we got engaged. I got my butt handed to me. So, yeah.
1: You'll have to tell that story, Mark. Yeah. Thank you for taking my call.
0: Thanks for the call. Yeah. So, I mean, you know, swearing is not a structural sign of a developed or complex language. No. I mean, you know, fluency in swearing in of itself is a strong, but is a sign of strong verbal ability. It really is. There's been a lot of research that's been done. Now, of course, how much do you trust the psychologists? But they say that actually those that swear have a larger general vocabulary and a higher verbal fluency. So it's kind of an interesting mix of how this works out. 775-5559, you're with Mark. Go ahead, please.
2: How would you define strict?
0: One that expected you to follow the rules, to be honest. When you made a mistake, you owned up to it. Or when you made a bad choice, you owned up to it. And to simply, your yes be yes and your no be no.
2: So structure and accountability is strict?
0: Well, in today's world it is, but back in the day, it was considered to be the nom de guerre. It was how you lived.
2: Well, but the last caller went to great lengths to say my dad is or was or is strict. Then I believe you made mention of a World War II veteran that you thought was also strict. So in that context, what does strict mean? If it's just structure and accountability, isn't that just parenting?
0: Well, that's, I would argue, good parenting. Yes. I mean, and that, so, and so good parenting should be strict, and it should always be what is wrong today is wrong tomorrow. What is right today is right tomorrow. So there should be a consistency. I think to me, that's the biggest thing is consistency.
2: Okay. I think that how that particular way of parenting has evolved or devolved, depending on your point of view. Mm-hmm. People that grew up in the 50s, 60s, 70s, 80s, etc., would likely tell you that the parenting of today, which I guess at some level I've participated in, is less than it was, and this is just more about the decay of society, and we shouldn't be surprised then, to get back to your core question or your core point, that the way that we speak and the way that we talk to each other really boils down to one word and one word only, and that's respect.
0: Mm-hmm.
2: If you are swearing at somebody, albeit casually or otherwise, do you respect the people or the room that you're talking to? My guess would be you would speak to your boss much differently than you would, say, your best friend that you've known for 30 years who you've lived some life with. And I'm not here to say one is better than the other.
0: Mm-hmm.
2: But if you wouldn't speak to your boss that way, or you wouldn't speak to your bestie that way, then why would you speak to the other that way?
0: Right. It should be general the same way across the board. Yes.
2: Well, or should it?
0: Should it?
2: So in the world of respect, or if you're going to try to respect somebody, or if that's really what the way that you speak to each other and the way that you talk to each other and the way that you go about things with one another,
0: mm-hmm.
2: what's it really about? If you can't, if saying a swear word upsets you, is that my problem or is that your problem?
0: I know.
2: Because words at the end of the day are like bullets, right? Once they leave your lips, you can't get them back.
0: Right.
2: So if you decide that you're going to just go crazy on somebody and you're going to swear, there's always this, like, I swore, but I did that out of frustration. I didn't mean to disrespect you. Well, the problem with that is that once you say something, it's always up to you to determine how that's going to affect me.
0: Mm-hmm.
2: We talk about this a lot in management when it comes to sexual harassment.
0: Mm-hmm.
2: Sexual harassment, outside of the obvious, hear this again, outside of the obvious, is left up to those that are hearing the message.
0: Right.
2: So you might think you're making some crass joke that was accepted in 1994. Well, guess what? In 2026, that same joke could get you fired, or worse, could get you canceled.
0: Mm-hmm. Yeah.
2: So, I mean, again, I say all this to say it's really about respect, and it's really about accountability, and it's really about some of the things that we've lost to get to your, I know you like a good philosophical point, Mark, to get to the philosophical point of the degradation of society has certainly fallen in line because the people that are in it can't seem to hold a standard.
0: Well said. Well said. I would agree with that. I would agree with that. To the gentleman who sounds a lot like JT, you make some good points.
2: I appreciate that, sir, and I defer the rest of my time to the court. Thank you, and let's have a. I mean, let's finish the show strong, okay?
0: I'll do my normal best.
2: I will do my best to monitor and make correctable suggestions as we go along.
0: Thank you for the call. I appreciate it.
2: Yeah, see ya.
0: Bye.
2: Yeah, see you later.
0: We're talking about vocabulary and how things have evolved, devolved, or changed over the years and what the implications are to society. JT actually got to the core square away, as he does as a manager. We'll continue the conversation next.
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3: 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And remember, he can be wrong with little or no advance warning. 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
0: I need to get to the newsroom, but 775-5559, this caller's been hanging on through the break, and I think I might want to hear what you got to say. You're with Mark, caller. Go ahead.
14: Hi, Mark. It's Karma Hansen.
0: Yeah.
14: And I told you that I was going to call and get an answer for you about the caller's question the other day about if there is an official way that you retire military pins or patches or ribbons or the things like that.
0: Yes.
14: They asked if there was something similar to like a flag retirement where they're burned. And my mom, who is an American Legion auxiliary member of many, many years, is my phone-a-friend for this. And she said there is nothing like the U.S. flag code dictates for flags.
0: Mm-hmm.
14: But just to look at doing it with some type of honor or tribute. So something such as maybe donate it to a local veterans group, to a museum, something like that. If you're not going to use it in a shadow box, but no, there is nothing like the U.S. flag code.
0: Okay, that is kind of what I also heard from some other folks. You're just verifying what I've heard. The shadow box came up a lot in the course of the conversation, that's kind of considered the ideal way to do it. But you're right, the code is kind of ambiguous in that realm.
14: Yep, well, I just wanted to get back to you with that answer because I promised you on Tuesday that when you were back on the show on Thursday that I would have an answer for you. So.
0: And you are true to your word, Karma, so I really do appreciate it.
14: Yeah, and if people do have questions about how to get rid of or dispose of flags, they can reach out to me. I'll get them connected with the people that will do the proper disposal, which is at a flag burning ceremony.
0: Very good. All right. Thank you for the call. Hey. Thanks for hanging on.
14: Yep. Bye-bye.
0: Bye-bye. It is 4:33. Time to get across the hallway to the newsroom. Jennifer Leverins patiently standing by.
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15: Mid-60s this afternoon under filtered sunshine. Your KNOX five-day forecast follows the news. Good afternoon. Here are your latest stories. A 52-year-old Grand Forks man is accused of forcing his way into a neighbor's home and beating the resident so badly he feared for his life. Police say Joseph LaValle went there Monday night looking for his girlfriend and then punched the victim several times in the face and hit him in the head. LaValle is facing multiple felony charges. The city of Grand Forks held a public meeting Tuesday on the future of the Riverside Pool. Waterworks Director Melanie Parvey says underground pipes are leaking and the basin must be replaced, a project that costs around $8.8 million. Construction would likely start in 2028, with completion in 2029. Minnesota Power Cooperative planning a roughly $1 billion natural gas-fired power plant in Cass County. It would produce about 400 megawatts and could begin generating power in 2031 or 2032 if approved. And state leaders are considering a yearly bonus to keep teachers in the field. The program, called STAYS, would use 10% of the Common Schools Trust Fund's annual payout, more than $718 million. North Dakota teachers would earn an extra $3,400 apiece if lawmakers sign off. This Look at News is brought to you by Radium. I'm Jennifer Leverins, KNOX News.
0: Our next update from the KNOX Newsroom and Jennifer Leverins comes at 5:02. News, the top, the bottom, and when it breaks on News Radio 1310, KNOX. And at 35 minutes past the hour of 4 o'clock, it is time now for the KNOX American Federal 5-day forecast. Filtered sunshine, 64 is the expected high with southwesterlies to 18. Fair skies tonight, 44 for a low. Those southerlies keep up to around 12. Skies should be mostly sunny on Friday. Warm, breezy, 72. Sun, warm, 82 on Saturday. But then the big change starts Sunday. Showers late, 58. Columbus Day, some rain, and 50. And temperatures staying seasonally cool as we get into the middle of the month. 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Is vulgarity ever the answer? 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And swearing in front of kids. The conversation continues on this KNOX afternoon. 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

0: Welcome back to a KNOX afternoon, Thursday, the 8th of October. I'll get to you in just a second. Caller, I'm growing up, you know, we're talking about vulgarity. Is it ever really the answer? When I, in my youth, the idea that vulgarity was a sign of a weak mind was the cultural belief. Of course, you know, modern psychological research doesn't support the simple connection between intelligence and profanity, but does it? Is there ever a time that it is definitely needed? 775-5559. Thanks for hanging. You're with Mark. Go ahead, please.
1: Yeah, well, we've got a current president who has very few communication skills and has made barroom talk acceptable through his language and destroyed it, the decorum of his office on a real embarrassment. And he led the charge about 2015, talking to like someone at 1 in the morning after 14 Lord Kelvers. And it really is embarrassing what we see from Trump. The sooner he's out of office, the better we'll all be. And another point, Mark, back in 73, I remember when I was at KNOX, it came out with the FCC, we could say damn and hell on the radio.
0: Mm-hmm.
1: Up to that point, it was not acceptable. And I remember that. A few of the DJs, where it was a music programming then, they'd say, that was a damn good song by Sam Cooke. you know, and it was gratuitous junk talking that way, but they did it because they, quote, could. But it was about 73 when I was a news guy there, and mm-hmm. I did DJ stuff too. But I refrain from doing it. I try to refrain from doing it now because it doesn't add to the programming at all. And Trump, it just totally angers me to see where he's taking this country with his language, his lack of communication skills. He's got none. Without a script, he is zero. But that's just a comment I got about the language, where it's gone, and he has made it acceptable in so many forms, I guess. It's a sad state, though.
0: Well, you know, I appreciate your comments. 1973, and you mentioned that because I remember George Carlin's Filthy Words, the five words you'll never be able to say on radio. The FCC picked that up, and that was actually the beginning of a change. That might be the part of the change that you're talking about, where the FCC had made a distinction between obscene and indecent. So because, you know, it was, and it eventually became a Supreme Court case, if I remember right.
1: Yeah, I remember. I saw George Carlin in 1991 at Chester Frizz. He wasn't funny. He was very angry. He threw out his vulgarity, of course. But he was a comic at one time in the 60s. He was funny. But I think you're right. You're on something there. And they separated it. And then they made it quite public that us radio people could do damn in hell. And then from there on, it's got to, I don't even want to say some of the words that are said. I use them once in a while when I'm angry about something, but I try to refrain from that. I try to keep a clean image what I can do at my age.
0: Understood.
1: Yes. Thanks a lot, Mark.
0: All right. Thank you for the call. 775-5559. You're with Mark. Go ahead, please.
2: Well, Mark, I understand and I appreciate Mr. Chandler's position on this. And I say Mr. Chandler because I do have a lot of respect for him. But I don't think blaming Trump for this is the right way. You know, our society has been evolving, and maybe not even in a good way, for many years.
0: Mm-hmm.
2: You know, we've, and this is well before Trump even had his own TV shows and stuff too. So, I mean, I wouldn't put the blame on him. The one thing that I will say yes, Trump says things that sometimes we don't agree with, and we go, what the hell were you even saying there? That why? But at the same point, we at least have a president that is actually talking to us. And he is saying things that, even though might not be appropriate, but it's stirring pot and it's getting things done. So, Mr. Chandler, I appreciate your opinion, and I understand it. But at the same point, we can't put blame on one person. And if we want to put blame on anything, it has to be the fact that our society has evolved and we've lost God in society. And that's where morality changed.
0: On that point, I would agree. I appreciate the call. 775-5559, you're with Mark. Go ahead, please.
3: So I think it's a little bit situational, right? And I guess what I mean by that is, if you're in a private situation, you're around friends or whatever, people you know, and around your spouse, it's fine to swear because those people know you, and your respect for each other isn't going to be changed, no matter which words you use. I also think it's fine if you're in a situation such as, say, you stub your toe, or you hit your finger with a hammer, something like that, right? Because it's just an outburst.
0: Right.
3: Where I think that, and this is kind of like what JT and others have said, is that where it gets to be a little bit of a more problem type of situation, should never be done in professional settings. I would never go to my boss or my coworkers and just start swearing.
0: Right.
3: I guess I can't say I've never sworn around my children when they were young. Because it has happened, but you absolutely try not to do that, because around kids, such as what happened on this bus, is not appropriate. Formal events, you're not going to go to a prom or a wedding like that and just start swearing, right? I mean, things like that just don't happen. And I think one of the, people think it's cool because they can harass and attack and insult people. And they think that because they don't like that person, I'm just going to call that person, the five-letter word that starts with a B and put an F in front of it, and then think that they're cool. And, it just makes the person look dumb and stupid and actually not cool at all. And so if you can't use appropriate language to show your dislike of a situation or your disrespect, of the situation that's going on, then that shows up more of a problem with you. And I think the only other place that I have an issue with it is I would never be able to talk to my mother or my father
0: that way
3: and use swear words ever. And, my daughter can do it now that she's older. I don't mind if she swears to me now. She's almost 30 years old. But when she was growing up, if she would have used the swear word, oh my gosh, I would have backhanded her. There was that's just not the way kids are to be raised. Yep. But now that's a personal opinion. Yep. Some people do it differently.
0: Nope. I agree. No, I appreciate the call. No, thank you very much. It's situational. Yeah. I mean, and I've been in a lot of different situations where I wanted to swear. But you don't. But the whole idea is, is frequent profanity evidence of declining manners or just a reflection of the changes in societal norms? That's kind of the question. 775-5559, you're with Mark. Go ahead, please.
4: Yeah, Mark, I think that swearing is a good way to take the temperature of somebody. Let's say I know people can't swear in an office setting. I've never worked in an office, but I've worked in customer service, and you do have to hold your tongue, and that makes sense. But when you ever interact with someone who is extremely passive aggressive, like they're smiling and they're talking like this and they say something extremely demeaning, but it's passive aggressive.
0: Right.
4: You know, what's satisfying. You meet them with what the F did you just say? what? And their face glows up and I'm like, no, I don't do that passive aggressive nonsense. You're going to speak to me effing direct. And you throw a couple swear words down. And you know what happens? They get more direct.
0: Mm-hmm.
4: People that swear are direct. They don't have time to sit and play around with clean language and what really makes swear words bad anyways, you know? Because I'll relate it to this. Always as a kid, I was told, take your hat off when you're inside. Take your hat off when you're eating. And, you know, for the most part, that's a practice of mine. But personally, I think that's stupid. Why? Because I can relate this to swearing. Would you rather see messy hair or a clean hat? That's what I've always thought in my head. Well, my hair is always a freaking mess, right? I don't go style it because I'm not going and doing formal stuff. I'm always working. So would you rather see messy hair or a clean hat? And I equate that to, do you want me to be direct with you or do you want me to be passive aggressive and beating around the bush? Because I like direct language.
0: That's an interesting analogy. I never quite thought of it that way. All right. No. Thank you.
4: Yeah. Maybe you can agree with that. You know where I'm coming from.
0: Yeah, I do.
4: Snap people out of their little passive aggressive, office talk, I guess. HR jargon is what I call it. You know, it shapes people up quick when you let them know I'm not going to play the, this and that game. Oh.
0: No.
4: Thank you, Mark.
0: I appreciate the call. That's 775-5559. Thank you for waiting. You with Mark. Go ahead, please.
5: Yeah, the last caller is correct. I've recently, within the last few months, sociologists, shall I say, any way they determined that the people who use profanity are honest and intelligent. So that's my first comment. Mm-hmm. However, I would like to complain about people being too dumb to learn the language they were born into. So what it is that people cuss because swear you're not swearing an oath. And I mentioned this before, and you're not putting a curse on somebody. You're cussing.
0: Mm-hmm. So different.
5: That's
0: a
5: my
0: big
5: two
0: difference.
5: Comments. Yeah. Thank you.
0: No, thank you. Yeah, it's a huge difference. You know, the research, for what it's worth, and I use JT's air quotes with the research, suggests modern psychologists support the simple connection between intelligence and profanity. Do not support a simple connection between intelligence and profanity. Some studies have found that people with larger vocabulary often know far more swear words, not fewer. And research generally views profanity as a form of language that can serve multiple purposes, expressing emotion, relieving pain, signaling group membership, adding emphasis, sometimes insulting others, and sometimes insulting others for fun. You know, if you ever get to hang around a bunch of military members, sometimes we said things to each other that sounded pretty rough on the outside, but on the inside, they were compliments. 775-5559. I got 2 minutes for you, caller. You take them.
6: Yeah, I guess in regards to the whole swearing thing, it all depends on like your job profession too. You know, so if you're law enforcement and you're dealing with a bunch of gang people, whatever, you have to learn how to talk like them, and then also kind of treat them the way that they're treating you to kind of put them in their place. And now when you show up to church on Sunday morning, you're not going to teach or talk to the preacher or anything like that in that retrospect. So it kind of depends on the situation and your job, really, at some of it, when it comes down to it. That's all. Thank you.
0: No, appreciate the call. I do understand that. I will talk to my former military friends in a certain way that I would not talk to the pastor exactly. Well, we did have a pastor who was ex-Army. That's a different story. 775-5559. I got 1 minute. You take it.
7: Yeah, I found a different way of doing things when you're getting bombasted by a boss or something like that. And, you know, it's the rule. Mm-hmm. And maybe he didn't know what happened on a particular job and he wasn't interested in it.
0: Sure.
7: My favorite thing, when he'd go on a tirade, I'd stand up and he goes, any questions? No. Well, what's your point?
0: That can diffuse it right there, too, and actually get them to explain.
7: Rather than swearing, it's just like, let's sit down and have a conversation about it. And
0: that's true.
7: So what's your point? Yeah. And everybody started laughing, you know, on it. And then we had things went more calmed down.
0: Sure. We had a conversation.
7: We're not dumb employees. We make the thing happen.
0: Exactly. No, that's a good point. I got to cut you loose, but I appreciate the call. Yeah. Sometimes you got to have frank discussion with sometimes. And there was a time when I first became a supervisor. I'll relate at the next hour. Oofta.
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11: If a plant has adequate copper, it's more likely to fight off disease. For example, Neil Kinsey has said that farmers have told him when they get their copper levels over 5 parts per million, their issues with sudden death syndrome in soybeans go way down. In a Malic 3 soil test, we're normally looking for levels exceeding 3 parts per million, along with a phosphorus to copper ratio of around 30 to 1. Copper is mostly immobile in the soil, so as long as you don't have soil erosion, your copper's not going anywhere until your crop uses it. On our farm, we dissolve very inexpensive copper sulfate in water and spray it out. Just be sure to clean the sprayer out each night to avoid tank issues. While we spray higher levels on the soil, if you use a very low dose of copper foliar, it has some activity against a few fungal and bacterial leaf diseases too. I'm Darren Hefty.
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17: ABC News, I'm Michelle Franzen. In San Diego, a long-awaited return of the USS Abraham Lincoln, the carrier and sailors aboard, pulling into port today, waiting to reunite with loved ones after a record 10-month deployment extended twice due to the war in Iran. ABC's Trevor Ault on board the carrier.
18: As they come in, there are boats all in the water honking their horns in salute. We saw helicopters flying over, tipping their wings, a wing salute. And, of course, we saw a few other aircraft carriers also that were lining up saluting, because everyone can recognize the difficulties and the sacrifices that were made by all of the sailors here.
17: ABC News confirmed 8 crew members attempted suicide during the deployment. Russian leaders downplaying the death of an infectious disease lab worker as international concerns grow while more than 200 others are in quarantine. Health experts say it's a suspected case of pneumonic plague. And preps underway along the Gulf Coast and Florida Panhandle ahead of Hurricane Isis this weekend. This is ABC News. Federal prosecutors detailed new charges in an indictment against Nicolas Maduro today, alleging that the ousted leader of Venezuela conspired to torture at least 3 Americans while he was in charge. ABC's Aaron Kuchersky has more from Manhattan federal court.
19: Victims 7 and 8 said they were detained in Venezuela under the guise that they were somehow plotting to assassinate President Maduro when he was in office, taken to what's described as a concrete house and tortured, including through the use of electric shock.
17: Maduro was not in court and will be arraigned on the new charges at a later date. Tomorrow, the Peace Prize will be announced, but today the Nobel Prize for Literature was announced. Anne Carson is a Canadian poet and essayist, best known for her works that fuse classical and modern works. I'm Michelle Franzen, ABC News.
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21: Mid-60s today with filtered sunshine. Your KNOX 5-day forecast follows the news. Good afternoon. Here are your latest stories. A 52-year-old Grand Forks man is accused of forcing his way into his neighbor's home and beating a resident so badly he feared for his life. Police say Joseph Lavalle went there Monday night looking for his girlfriend, then punched the victim several times in the face and hit him in the head with an unknown object. Lavalle is facing multiple felony charges. A Grand Forks bus driver was suspended Wednesday for allegedly cursing at students. The driver works for Valley Bus and was headed to Viking and Ben Franklin Elementary Schools. The district released a statement, which can be read at knoxradio.com. A judge has set bond conditions for a teenager accused of sexually abusing children at a Devil's Lake daycare. Braxton Strandy faces 6 counts of gross sexual imposition. He's charged as an adult, and bond was set at $5,000, personal reconnaissance. He's due back in court November 4th. And the city of Grand Forks held a public meeting on Tuesday on the future of the Riverside Pool. Waterworks Director Melanie Parvey says underground pipes are leaking and the basin must be replaced, a project costing around $8.8 million. Construction would likely start in 2028. This look at news brought to you by Grand Cities Monument. I'm Jennifer Leverenz, KNOX News.
0: Our next update from the KNOX Newsroom and Jennifer Leverenz will come at 5:30. News the top, the bottom, and when it breaks on News Radio 1310 KNOX. Coming up on 5:04, it is time now for the KNOX American Federal 5-day forecast. Filtered sunshine, 64 is the expected high with southwesterlies to 18 miles an hour. Fair skies tonight, 44 for a low, southerlies to 12. Mostly sunny on Friday, a warm, breezy 72. Saturday, sun, warm, 82. But then the front comes through, Sunday showers and 58. Columbus Day, some rain and 50. So some big weather changes on the way. 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As I say, if you're looking at the radar, there is a lot of green overhead. I don't think much of anything's reaching the ground. That's just some thicker cloud cover.

0: uplifting. And for the most part, cursing, swearing is not necessarily kind or uplifting. So now that I'm speaking about for me. I'm not going to lay my my rules of behavior on anyone else. I believe that you do you, and you know, but you don't tell me how to live my life. So there is this struggle, as it were. Is there ever a time when vulgarity is appropriate? I don't know. 775-5559. Is it necessary to tie SNAP in with the farm bill to get enough congressional votes for urban politicians to pay the farm bill? Although Congress has failed miserably at passing the farm bill for years. Yeah, I wish they would separate things like that. I mean, just, you know, support the farmers, for crying in the mud. But when you tie it to something like SNAP, that puts people then in a position to say, see, you won't protect the children. 775-5559. You're with Mark. Go ahead, please.
1: Yeah, they put it in with SNAP so it would pass. Otherwise, all the city people wouldn't vote for it in the big, you know, political districts.
0: Yeah, that's every bill should be clean, pristine on its own. If it can't stand on its own, then it shouldn't be introduced.
1: If I remember right, it was Bob Dole, Kansas.
0: Yeah, that might be right.
1: Probably. I'm old. It's hard to remember everything. But, you know, the teacher had all these little kids in school, and they were talking about languages.
0: Yeah.
1: And the one little girl, she knew Spanish, and little Ole, he knew Norwegian. Uh-oh. And they asked little Johnny, do you know any? He said, well, just French. He said, well, say a few words. Then he let out a lingo, and he said, sit down, Johnny. Where did you learn your French? Well, from Daddy.
0: Of course.
1: He'd be working on the car, and he said, excuse my French.
0: That's an old classic, Farmer Inc. That is an old classic.
1: It is a good one. I remember that as a kid. You know, don't speak French around it, the teacher.
0: Precisely, yeah. All right. Thank you, young man. I appreciate the call. Yeah, the seven words by George Carlin. That's right. And two of them were compound words. Yeah. I tell you what, he was an interesting fellow, and he did get awfully bitter later in life. Holy moly. I was walking through the base BX in Germany, starts a text to 775-5559, with my friend, and an airman near us was dropping F-bombs constantly. My friend tapped him on the shoulder and said, are you going to eat the same dirty mouth that you're talking with? He was very apologetic after that. Yeah, I've heard similar retorts to go ahead and get people to kind of throttle down. Let's see, 775-5559. Let's see. Sounds like a good little humorous memory of your dad to me. I'll tell you what, Dad was something else, no doubt about it. Let me see. Did Chandler not get his afternoon nap? Oh, I see. That was actually for another show. Did Chandler not get his afternoon nap? I don't know. I think he's able to, like any of you, speak your piece. George Carlin, seven words you can't say. Yep. I like that. A person can be direct without being vulgar. Yeah, no, I agree 100%. And I find it's interesting because, and that's why I say I don't come from some high, lofty, higher, better than thou kind of an angle. Not in the least. I am often having to recant certain things that I have said because I let my anger get ahead of me. And that's just not cool. 775-5559. When I really needed to get my boys' attention or drive home the intensity of my feelings about something, there is nothing like a well-placed F word. And I know people that actually believe that on a regular basis, and I can understand it. In the military, there's a lot of well-placed. Mark, just yesterday in interviews, the president said that he probably saved the destruction of the entire world, preventing Iran from having a nuclear weapon, and that he has resolved 8 wars and deserves the Nobel Peace Prize. I am aware of Russia, Ukraine, and U.S.-Iran. What other wars has he settled? Maybe Israel and Hezbollah. How do people take him seriously? I think sometimes he gets way out over his skis, and yeah, I don't know. I wish he would sometimes just shut up. 775-5559, you're with Mark. Go ahead.
2: Yeah. This might be a little personal, but remember when you said you were putting your shed together and things weren't working out? I was listening to all that. Yep. I've always been in construction,
0: uh-huh,
2: and everything like that. And even as a painter and a sheetrocker and stuff like this, you have to make friends on jobs and, uh-huh, stuff like this. But, uh-huh, how did that turn out for you? Was there any words out there that you didn't have to say inside the house? You say outside the house.
0: the other.

0: individual who actually knew what he was doing that helped me. And I was doing the grunt. He was doing the actual menial, this is how you put it together. He did a lot of work. I shouldn't minimize his position. But the other gentleman who knew what he was doing that helped me, he was actually very calm. He very, very rarely said a bad word. So, but he was emphatic about what he meant. So, no, he was a true mature adult.
1: Okay. That's pretty good. We'll give him a pass. We had a few words here and there.
0: That's okay.
1: All right, bye.
0: Let's see. He's not a felon. He was charged with a felony. Yeah, that was a cobbled together felony that the state's attorney is stooped. We're pursuing the charges, and now it's a moot point. Yeah, I would revisit the past. We're moving forward. Mark, the fact that the farm bill is attached to SNAP seems to really upset you. How would you approach it then? Well, how about just a clean farm bill that supports the farmers, and then you take the supplemental program out and have it stand on its own? Remember, you can pretty much put a bill to anything if you want to do it that way. So I don't know why they put the two together. Now, one, I guess, could argue that SNAP is tied to agriculture, and so it makes sense for a lot of people to put the two together. I don't agree. I think that SNAP should kind of stand on its own. It's supplemental nutrition assistance program. That's kind of the final product. That's the food benefits for low income families, right? That's taking a product that the farmer puts together and actually the farmer grows the base product. Typically, the farmer doesn't actually make the food per se. When you go to a grocery store, corn, obviously. There are products, beans, things of this nature that can come literally straight from farm to the market. I know that. But I'm saying overall, SNAP deals with stuff that's a little more potable and not necessarily table-to-mouth kind of a thing. So it should stand on its own merits. Why not make it its own bill? It just seems to make sense to me. I don't know. Maybe it's too simplistic of thinking. Mark Ewens with you on this KNOX afternoon, third hour already underway. Do appreciate the conversations. So, for me, when I first became, that's what I wanted to mention. When I first became a supervisor, two times, once in the Air Force and then once on the federal side, it is interesting how simply that title, the change in title, put you in a totally different light. The people that you were drinking beers with and having fun on a Friday, Monday morning, suddenly you're a different person. They treat you differently. And I recognize that happening. And I swore I would never do that. I would never be that supervisor. Well, as it turns out, the people automatically treated you that way. And so for me, it was learning how to reread and re-deal with the people that I'd already been dealing with working side by side for years and years and years. And sometimes that did require a bit of salty language, thinking that would, hey, look, I'm still one of the guys. Well, I was pulled aside at some point by a friend of mine who trusted that he could talk to me straight up and said, you know what? You're a supervisor. Act like a supervisor. Act like someone who's a little bit above the fray. And that really kind of rung my bell, as it were, because it made me think, yeah, on the one hand, I am still the technician that I was on Friday, but now I'm supervising other technicians and other people. So kind of the step above, not better. Just I am now the one responsible that says the buck stops with me if there's a problem on the floor. So for those of you who are supervisors, do you step up to the plate when one of your workers screws up? Do you then act as the filter for the people above? That's the way I was taught in supervisor school, is that you're the one who is responsible for the people's screw-ups. You make it better. And what does that have to do with the whole conversation about swearing? It comes back to being mature and come back to being responsible. If I were only that perfect. Let's see here. 775-5559. As we get into the third hour, let me see. Did you speak any French in the building after the building inspector left? No, I was very polite. I was very thankful that the individual didn't gig me for building the shed. Just basically said, go downtown and pay your fee. And so he was very polite, because I think I'd made an ass of myself on the air enough that he felt sorry for me. Let's see. As we get into the third hour of a Can of Wax afternoon, I'd like your opinion. I think the Republicans have certainly gotten themselves in a wall here, asking for another 4 years. You know, when you think of success, what's the first thing that comes to mind? Is it money, family, happiness, or what is it, something else? I mean, many Americans want to know why they should give Republicans another 4 years when end inflation to make America affordable again was a big deal. Now, I mean, I know the nuances. I got that. I understand it. But I want to talk about the general overview of politics, that when you make a promise in politics, does it really no longer care? Does it really not a big deal if you don't, you know, should you not make promises that you can't keep or you never intend to keep? Let's talk a little bit about that in the third hour of a Can of Wax afternoon.

0: 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There's an app for that. Lots of different ways to get us as you travel around the country. Works any way you want to go. I mean, you know, end inflation, make affordable, make America affordable again, you know, turn United States into the manufacturing superpower. I mean, promises that can be kept, but not at the snap of a finger. Remember, the country and the economy is a monolith that is headed in one direction, and it's like turning a super tanker in the ocean. It's going to take a lot of time. But I think Americans have become very short-sighted, and they expect things to turn on a dime. And how do politicians, or should politicians, not make promises but say this is the work in progress? Should they nuance it more, or do you think the American people can handle nuance? 775-5559 with Mark. Go ahead, please.
1: One more little tidbit about USDA. You know, they subsidize school lunches for the kids from like 50 to 75 cents per meal. They get the schools get reimbursed.
0: Yeah.
1: So the farmer doesn't get that money either. But, hey, some of my kids and grandkids might eat free.
0: Well, that's it. How do you say that? Because then if you're as a farmer or as a grand farmer, have your children or your grandkids in the system, should they be exempt because you're a farmer? I mean, you know, how nonsensical do you want to make it?
1: For a millionaire in Minneapolis, you get free meals for the kids.
0: Yeah.
1: You know, it used to be on her base.
0: You're breaking up, Farmer Ray. I think the pine trees are stealing your signal. Give me a call back when you get clear of those pines. 775-5559. Mark, the political reality is that a farm bill could never get passed without the urban politicians voting for it. Yes, I understand that. And that, perhaps, Texter, is the biggest crux of the biscuit, because that shows the disconnect that our society has faced, is that we are so in the suburban areas, or urban areas, I guess, we are so disconnected from how our food comes from, where our food comes from, they don't understand. So adding SNAP to the farm bill gives those urban politicians a reason to vote for the farm bill. Okay, should not the politicians be smart enough to understand that there's a difference between SNAP and an agricultural bill? See, that's the point I'm trying to make. Is it politics have gotten so dense, or politicians gotten so dense, or is it the way the system has evolved? And once again, we keep putting the same people back in office expecting different results. Is that not the very sign of insanity? Your thoughts and your comments at 775-5559. Or is our political system, because I don't think the political system was designed to be this complex. I think it was actually designed to be very subtle and not as nuanced as we've allowed it to become. And I say that again, as we have allowed it to become. That's why, to my friends on the left who want to have more government control, really? Three letters, IRS. You really want to have an agency with all the dexterity and genuine humanity and subtlety of the IRS running our daily lives? I don't think so. 775-5559, you're with Mark. Go ahead, please.
2: Mark, I think you're right about that. It wasn't designed to be this complex. However, it was designed to move slowly so that no particular branch could just ram a whole list of demands down the other side's throat. And of course, you know, depending on which side of the political aisle you're on, sometimes it feels really good. Yeah, let's jam this down their throats. Uh-oh, now it doesn't feel so good. They're doing it to us. So there's that, but I think we've lost a couple things. I mean, the Constitution is written between the three branches of government to be checks and balances against each other so that we had a balanced look, so that no branch could just, you know, really hold court over the, well, I guess the Supreme Court does, you know, lousy analogy there, but no branch is designed to run roughshod over the other two. It's all supposed to work in balance and, you know, checks and balances with each other. But in the Constitution, the role of the government is to secure the rights of the people. Now, when people go too far, legislators, I would say, or activist judges, whatever, when they go too far to say, well, how can we limit the rights of the people? That is antithetical to the Constitution and never what they had in mind in the first place, the people that wrote this. You know, Amendments 9 and 10 kind of spell that out specifically. you know, any rights not, you know, given to the federal government are reserved to the states and to the people.
0: Mm-hmm.
2: And so, and any right not specifically spelled out, is this is not designed to withhold those rights from the people. So, again, if our lawmakers got back to the place where it was to secure the rights of the people versus decide how we can rain on their parade as much as we can,
0: mm-hmm.
2: and limit what they can do in all aspects, I think we'd be in a much better position. But, you know, when people get in these positions of power, you know, then somehow the whole world rises and falls on them, and that's not a healthy place to be. And so thus, you know, we see where we're at in our country today, and then we get a politician who's not like the other politicians, and then everybody loses their mind. So, you know, what do you do about that? I think people would be best served to get back to the original intent of the Constitution.
0: I agree. I think the other thing, and I thank you for the call, the other thing I think that should happen is that the politicians need to come and have businesses work under the laws like it was back in the day. Maybe this is pie-in-the-sky stuff, but if politicians actually passed the laws, came back home, worked in businesses, and worked under the very laws that they've passed, it would be a whole different world. But when they stay in Washington and they remain essentially immune because the politicians have become businesses of their own, that's where we have lost our way. 775-5559. Thanks for holding. You're with Mark. Go ahead, please.
3: Mark, I think you just made the argument for term limits that accomplishes what you're asking for. But, you know, just to go back to a previous point, I know that you're of the anti-regulation crowd, but, you know, honestly, you know, there is, absent regulation, there's nothing stopping the Monsanto or Bayer or any of those big chemical manufacturers from making their pesticides cheaper and then having that go into our groundwater and have us all get cancer. So, you know, absent government regulation, there's nothing to stop the corporations from making an extra buck, even if it kills a bunch of people.
0: Well, I
3: and how are we going to know the difference?
0: Well, no, okay, you raise a fair question. So let me posit this. I don't believe that there should be no accountability. Actually, it's the other way around. I think that there should be accountability, and that's why I say having the politicians come work under the very laws that they've passed, operate the businesses, whether it's a Monsanto, whatever the case may be, that they have skin in the game and then have those regulations. So when they are violated, because no, I believe in regulation. I believe in accountability. And when there is the regulation breaches, they are the ones that also have to pay the penalty. So they feel the sting of their lackadaisical approaches. Make them accountable. No, I believe in accountability, very much so.
3: Well, I think, again, you're making the case for term limits.
0: Well, and I would argue that term limits should be a hell to the people, but what has happened, and this is my opinion, that we have become so polarized that instead of voting the other guy out and voting someone else in, we got to keep our guy in or our gal in because they're doing good for us. We become hypnotized. So, yes, to a degree, I can see what you're saying, where it would argue for term limits. I can see how that makes sense. But we should be the ones imposing the term limits with our vote.
3: Well, you're also making a great case for ranked choice voting.
0: That, I guess we can discuss that when we've got more time, because that's something that might be worth a discussion. But I guess I hadn't thought of it that way.
3: It could certainly lead to more moderate candidates.
0: I have to think about it. Well, again, I believe getting the politicians to live under the system they have made, to me, that would be the first start. But it's an interesting discussion.
3: And maybe we need to talk about getting the corporate giants to live under the system they've made.
0: 100% agree. 100% agree. They need to be heavily penalized when they break the law. They should not be above it either. So we start with the lawyers. Is that the old joke? You know, what's 100 lawyers at the bottom of the ocean a good start? And that's my brother-in-law, who's a lawyer, that told me that. So I'm not slamming lawyers.
3: Fair enough. Thank you.
0: All right. Appreciate the call. It's 26 after the hour. I've got some stuff I need to do to continue the conversation moving forward on this CanoWex afternoon. Mark Ewens. Yeah, the voting. It is an interesting thought.
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14: Good evening. This is your 1310 KNOX Thursday harvest weather forecast update for the Crookston District of American Crystal Sugar. Cloudy skies are expected to continue into the overnight hours with low temperatures falling into the upper 50s. With clouds continuing, a warming trend for Friday and Saturday, highs mid-70s to mid-80s on Saturday, then cooling into the upper 40s to the lower 50s as we get into much of next week. Rain chances come back into the forecast Sunday through next Thursday, where between 1/4 and 1/2 of an inch of rain may fall across the district. Over the next 7 days, look for about 7/10 of evapotranspiration, and the outlook for the 15th through the 21st calls for near normal temperatures with above normal precipitation. 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I'm Mark Ewens.
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13: Filtered sunshine today with a high in the mid-60s. Your KNOX five-day forecast follows the news. Good afternoon. Here are your latest stories. A woman is facing charges after crashing into a fuel truck and causing an explosion in Grand Forks County. The Highway Patrol says the 39-year-old was driving at a high rate of speed on the Highway 81 business loop Tuesday night when she rear-ended the truck. Neither vehicle caught fire. She was hospitalized with serious injuries and charged with DUI and driving under suspension. The fuel truck left the scene and was later found parked and unoccupied. A Grand Forks bus driver was suspended Wednesday for allegedly cursing at students. The driver works for Valley Bus and was heading to Viking and Ben Franklin Elementary Schools. The district did release a statement which can be read at knoxradio.com. North Dakota Governor Kelly Armstrong and his campaign fund have given about $430,000 to Republican candidates this year. Some Republican lawmakers did criticize the donations earlier this year as unlawful and improper influence. And October is Employee Ownership Month in North Dakota. The Secretary of State's office says North Dakota now has 64 employee-owned businesses representing about 30,000 employee owners. This look at news brought to you by Botzer Garage. I'm Jennifer Leverenz, KNOX News.
0: Our next update from the KNOX Newsroom comes tomorrow morning at 6:02 as a part of the morning show with Alex Carminati and Brian Michaels. News, the top, the bottom, and when it breaks on News Radio 1310 KNOX. At 34 minutes past the hour of 5 o'clock, it is time now for the KNOX American Federal 5-Day Forecast. As we go through the overnight hours, look for fair skies, 44 for the low with southerlies to 12 miles an hour, mostly sunny and a warm and breezy 72 on Friday, Saturday sunny and a warm 82, Sunday showers late and 58, Columbus Day some rain and 50, so some big weather changes on the way. 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If you feel a sprinkle or spit in the air, that's about all you're going to get tonight before the skies start to clear off. And there'll probably be some aurora, so look for that later this evening. Got a bunch of texts to get to at 775-5559. My premise that basically we should have politicians moving back and living under the laws that they pass. And wouldn't that change things or not? We'll continue the conversation next on this KNOX afternoon. Mark Ewens, glad to be with you.
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17: Some harvest pressure and WASDE position squaring seen in the markets on Thursday. You're listening to the American Ag Network. I'm Jesse Allen with this closing market update. Well, we saw mostly mixed to lower action in the grains and oil seeds and in the livestock trade for that matter on Thursday. Some grain quality concerns, reports of those in parts of the Corn Belt as harvest is moving along rapidly this week. Also, traders seemingly positioning ahead of Friday's October WASDE report, where we could see a small yield drop in corn and potentially a small rise in soybean yield. Also, export sales, they continue to be relatively disappointing for U.S. corn and wheat in particular. We saw those updated numbers out on Thursday as well.
16: outside markets. Crude oil off its highs, but still trading up around 3% with rising concern again about oil flow out of the Strait of Hormuz. Dollar index up slightly as well. Both of those could be a bit of a wet blanket over the market trade here this week. Harvest weather continues to be relatively ideal across much of the Midwest, with warm and mostly dry conditions expected to continue for the next several days. Remnants of the hurricane, though, in the Gulf expected to bring some rain to the lower and eastern Midwest this week, which could slow down some of the overall harvest activity. Meantime, you look at that livestock complex and mostly lower action there. Cash cattle trade still relatively quiet. A little bit of activity on the table in the north, but that's really about it. Feeder cattle futures feeling the most pressure by some live cattle weakness and some overall technical selling. However, the technicals on the cattle side still look relatively favorable. It may have just been a money flow day overall on Thursday. Hogs as well continuing to feel some pressure. Numbers next on the American Ag Network.
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16: Closing numbers for Thursday, December corn down 1¾, $5.25. March down 1¾ cents, $5.15¼. November beans down a dime, $12.87½. January down 10¼, $13.04¼. Bean meal October down 5.20 a ton, $3.60.70. Bean oil October up 20 points, $67.62. Chicago wheat December 3¼ lower, $6.83¼. March down 3¼, $6.97¾. Kansas City wheat, December down 2¼, $7.36¼. December spring wheat down 4, $7.06¼. Live cattle October up 27, $221.87. December down 22, $223.55. Feeder cattle October 12 lower, $338.02. November down 92, $334.87. And October lean hogs down 110 at $75.82 on Thursday. That's closing markets on the American Ag Network. I'm Jesse Allen reporting.
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0: don't know how you feel. Mark Ewens with you on this KNOX afternoon. 61 degrees, cloudy skies. Should be enough clearing that we should see some aurora tonight, so keep that in mind if you're out and about. 775-5559, you're with Mark. Go ahead, please.
1: So, at my house, we use something called Harris, Asian lady beetle, and box elder bug killer.
0: Oh, okay, going back to the first hour, talking about the invasion of the beetles we've been seeing.
1: Yeah, I know. It's real bad out here in the middle of nowhere.
0: That's what I hear. Yeah, but you're not in the middle of nowhere. You're in God's country.
1: Well, yeah, that's probably right, yeah. Oh, matter of fact, there he is. Anyway.
0: You're looking in the mirror.
1: I hope that's not blasphemy. Hey, so anyway, it's called Harris.
0: Harris?
1: Home Pest Control, Asian Lady Beetle and Box Elder Bug Killer. If I could pronounce the name, it's Delta Mithrin or something like that. I don't know. But anyway, yeah, it works. It works really, really good on on those two certain bugs. You know,
0: so, good. Anyway, good. Okay.
1: Just saying.
0: No. I'm thank you for finally chiming in. I'm sure you were too busy to get to the phone earlier.
1: Well, chiming in, yeah, I know. I was like, when you're driving in Minnesota, you do not put the phone up to your ear.
0: Well, no, you got to get you got to get that hands-free thing going in your vehicle. You don't have that?
1: Well, yeah, kind of, sort of. Okay,
0: sounds like crap anyway. I got it. Okay.
1: Yeah, I'm too old for that shit. Oh my God, I said it. Jeez.
0: Goodbye.
1: Oh my God, I spoke French on the radio.
0: See ya. Oh, Lord. Good gravy. Oh, kids, what are you going to do? We decide we can't beat them. Okay, some text to get to at 775-5559. Let's see here. Stuff. Okay. It says the Federalist Paper Project. Let me see. The Lesson of the Screw. To build something solid and stable, turn to the right. To dismantle something, turn it to the left. Oh, the Federalist Paper. I see. It's because the screw, you know, when you turn it to the right, it goes, you drill in, you turn it to the left. Okay, I got it. Yeah, that's an interesting way to look at it. Never thought of it that way. Another texter says, no to ranked choice voting. Mark, totally disagree with ranked choice votes. It's a way of convincing the uneducated voter to participate and will muddy the field. Some candidates shouldn't be candidates for a reason. And if they were good candidates, they would be able to stand on their merits. Ranked choice just dilutes the voting population. If, like I say, I'm not fully versed on it, but, the thing is that you can, a lot of legitimate ballots could be thrown in the trash if no candidate receives the majority of the vote. Do they get automatically recycled to get a chance to vote? I haven't studied enough to look at the whole thing. And that's up to that's on me. 775-5559. You're with Mark. Go ahead, please.
2: Hey, Mark, you know that Asian beetle stuff that Greg was talking about?
0: Yeah.
2: If hummingbird picks, I don't know, 8 to 10 of them up, it'll turn into a bald eagle. I'm kind of getting the old egg thing that, you know.
0: Yeah.
2: Yeah. That was a good one, Bubba.
0: Thank you. Thank you, John. I appreciate the call. 775-5559. You're with Mark. Go ahead, please.
3: Hey, Mark. Well, as long as we're talking about screwing things, I got a little another fact for you.
0: Okay.
3: If man could run at the speed of sound or speed of light in a circle, it would be technically possible for you to screw yourself. But since we can't run at the speed of light, we can achieve the same effect by voting Democrat.
0: Well, you know, while I understand what you're saying, I'm still waiting to see what the Republican side of the House is really going to deliver for us. I think it's both sides playing us against the middle. That's just me. Maybe that's my sardonic view coming out.
3: No, you're right. You are absolutely right. So, yep.
0: Well,
3: they don't, I don't know.
0: Yeah, No.
3: You stumped me. You stumped me now. So I'll be here all week, though. So
0: well, I'll stay tuned for more. I'll be back tomorrow, so I'll expect an answer then.
3: Okay, I'll try hard tonight.
0: All right, thanks for the call. Appreciate it. No, seriously, I think I've said this before. I mean, I believe the system has been rigged to keep us fighting each other instead of actually taking the time to step back, look up at the people, and for me, the simple thing, pass the laws, come back, live under the laws you pass, own a business, run a business, earn a living under the laws you pass. Don't sit there in D.C. and pontificate how you know better. Yeah, and both sides of the political aisle, if we could even agree on that and say, okay, you know what? You need to come back home. Once the session in Congress is over, you come run a business under the very rules and regulations you have dropped on our lap. You pay the same level of taxes in the same way you've dropped in our lap. You live the same way we do. And you think things might change? I think they would. Prove me wrong. Prove me wrong that if the politicians on both sides, the Democrats and Republicans, but the House and the Senate, everyone, you know, the only one, the Supreme Court and president, that's a different thing. But if you had all of the politicians who are writing and passing the laws came and lived under those laws, no exemptions. They couldn't get a regulatory exemption from anything. They had to pay the same taxes. They had to earn the same wages. They had to do everything. Take the wage of the Senate and the Congress away from them, so that they have to live under their own. I mean, you know, have maybe billeting or something while they're in D.C. so that they get food billeting like you do for military people or federal service. When you go TDY, you get a little extra cash so that you can live on the economy. So you basically pay politicians in the Senate and in the Congress. You pay them essentially a billet and a food bill. And then when the session's over with, no excuses. They have to leave D.C. They have to leave their influencers. They have to come run a business under the same laws and regulations they've passed. You think things might change? You think it might be a little different? Prove me wrong. 775-5559. You with Mark. Go ahead, please.
4: Is it my turn?
0: Yes, it is.
4: I totally agree with what you just said, and I want to throw a couple of more wrenches in the gearbox. Let's get rid of the congressional insurance policies, and those folks could buy their health insurance just like the rest of us.
0: There you go.
4: There are a couple of things I just had on my tongue and they've disappeared. Let's be done with the stock trading while you're a member of Congress.
0: Mm-hmm.
4: And as you suggest, let's be civilians, not somebody else. Thanks for your time.
0: No, I appreciate the call. I mean, to me, that's the solution. Instead of looking at each other and blaming your party, you're the one screwing things up. No, you're the one screwing things up. We sound like kids. We sound like little children fighting with each other. When I hear, you know, and sometimes if you ever listen to politicians and they talk to each other, how about, okay, you pass the law, you come home and live under that law. You think things might be different. Prove me wrong. 775-5559. I'm just curious. I mean, that would, to me, that'd be a simple fix. Let's see here. A texter to 775-5559. It's amazing that all of our best and qualified candidates seem to always belong to one of two parties. Must be lucky, I guess. Yeah, isn't it interesting how we started off with a whole bunch of different parties and it eventually filtered into two? It kind of morphed into that. I don't know. It just strikes me as so very bizarre that after you've been in D.C., then you've got people that are coming up and kissing your butt and giving you money and telling you how good you are. That doesn't work. No, they need to come live under the same very laws the majority of the time. Okay, 30 days in D.C., maybe a quarter, not even that much. No, you go in for a third. You go in for a third of the year at the best. The other two thirds of the year, you've got to come live under the environment that you've passed. You think things might change? Is that a pipe dream? Things have changed because we, the people, have let it happen. This is not the way the system was designed. It really has become different. So prove me wrong. 775-5559. Do you think that if the politicians had to live, own businesses under the laws that they have passed, live their lives under the rules and regulations they have passed, come back here and just be ordinary citizens. See, even just saying the term, come back and live like ordinary citizens, is it kind of implies that they are exalted above us. And that's just wrong. I mean, okay, you give a senator or a congressman or someone in that level maybe a little deference while they're in D.C., but when they come back and live amongst us, they should have to run a business under the same rules and regulations. No deferments, no special circumstances, and if their business goes under, then they lose their seat automatically. Hey, wouldn't that really change things? You have a congressman and a senator have to come run a business under the laws that they have passed, and the big caveat would be if your business fails, you're automatically out, and you're banned from ever working for Congress again. And get the money out of it, all the special interests. You need to pack your bags and get the hell out of it, whether it's Dow Chemical or, and I'm not just picking on Dow, that's the first thing that came to mind because we've been talking agriculture. But when it comes to all these chemical companies that do amazing things for us, don't get me wrong. We wouldn't be in the position we're in agriculturally if it weren't for the chemical companies producing good chemicals. Not all the chemicals are bad. 775-5559. And give you a minute because I'm running out of time. Take it.
5: I think I'll pass on that. It's a little bit on the big side, but maybe some other day.
0: Oh.
5: Pretty interesting stuff.
0: Okay. All right.
5: Bye.
0: Bye. 775-5559. You're with Mark. Go ahead, please.
6: The stock deal?
0: Yeah.
6: That wouldn't be that easy to do.
0: Hmm.
6: Because even when they get out of office, they've got plenty of friends that are in office yet. They'd still get the information. Or else they just do it through their wives or their kids or whoever. They'd still get it done.
0: Ah, okay. I see what you're saying. Yeah, okay. Well, thank you for that. So there would have to be a way to basically have them be totally divorced from anything they would have had. They would have to give up whatever stock deals they've had. They would have to pass things off to just being totally a civilian once again. I'm sorry. That's the quickest way. And then we wouldn't be fighting each other as if we're the enemy. See, that's what really annoys me the most, is that we're the ones who are fighting each other as if we're the enemy. And they like it that way, because as long as they keep this two little party monopoly going, nothing's going to change. It's the old expression, nothing changes is nothing changes. And as someone very much wiser than I said once time, you know, when you're addicted, you don't know you're addicted until you get sober. And I think there's a lot of people addicted to power in D.C. Final thoughts coming up in just a few moments.
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19: Good evening. This is your 1310 KNOX Thursday Harvest Weather Forecast update for the Drayton District of American Crystal Sugar. Some showers will sprinkle the area this evening. Otherwise, skies become sunny on Friday and Saturday, with high temperatures in the low 70s Friday and the low 80s on Saturday. Showers return on and off Sunday through next Thursday, with temperatures falling into the mid-40s to low 50s for highs, and low temperatures mid-30s to low 40s for lows. Around a quarter to a half an inch of rain is possible across the district in spots over the next 7 days. 7/10 of an inch of evapotranspiration is forecast over the next 7 days. And the 8 to 14 day outlook for October the 15th through the 21st, above normal temperatures and near normal precipitation. 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
0: Well, that's always an interesting way to end the show, with an agricultural forecast that I recorded a couple hours ago to hear myself. So I get to hear what I sound like. And geez, you know, they always say, you when you're on the radio, you never really hear what you sound like. And that's kind of interesting. As always, but enough said, thank you very much for the conversation this afternoon. I think at least we came to an agreement that nothing changes unless nothing changes. So I don't know. I'm looking forward to tomorrow's conversation, wherever it may take us. Keep it tuned here through the overnight hours, because there's so much more to come on a KNOX 1310 AM. I believe there's sports as well. There's live sports. There's a lot of things going on. And I did forget to mention in the last couple of seconds, go ahead and text the word hockey to 775-5559 for the Hall of Fame giveaway. Thief River Glass and Bergam Travel sending one lucky winner to Austin with two tickets for the game, round trip, swag, and $500 in spending cash. So keep that in mind. And we'll talk about the KNOX Saturday show coming up, which will be a musical one. Have a great evening, folks. God willing, I'll talk to you in the morning. Have a nice night.
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20: ABC News, I'm Michelle Franzen. The execution of Nadal Hassan, the former Army major who killed 13 people and wounded 32 others in a 2009 shooting at Fort Hood, Texas, will be live-streamed. That according to a defense official. Hassan later described the attack as an act of jihad. He's scheduled to die by firing squad December 3rd. Storm preps across the Gulf states and the Florida Panhandle as Hurricane Isaias gains strength. That storm expected to make landfall Saturday, but storm surge is a major concern, and some areas could receive up to 10 inches of rainfall. ABC News meteorologist Samara Theodore has more.
21: Mobile, Pensacola, Panama City, you are now under a hurricane warning. Parts of the Florida Panhandle have already issued evacuation, so be mindful of that. We're going to start to see those centers opening up, the shelters, rather, opening up this evening.
20: In San Diego, sailors and crew members on board the USS Abraham Lincoln return to port today after a record 10-month deployment. This is ABC News. A congressional candidate in Arizona says she was sexually assaulted in August while out repairing her campaign signs.
22: Bernadette Green Placentia is a Democrat running for Arizona's 8th congressional district. She says she was repairing a campaign sign in Sun City, Arizona in August when she was hit in the head, went unconscious, and was raped, telling ABC 15 in Phoenix.
23: You know, I look back and it's like, why didn't I go to the hospital? Why, you know, I always consider myself a strong person, and so I was embarrassed.
22: Maricopa County Sheriff's investigators are working the case. Initially, at least, evidence was limited. When they interviewed Green Placentia, she said she could not remember what the men looked like and had showered several times after the attack. Alex Stone, ABC News.
20: Mortgage rates climbing for the seventh straight week. The average 30-year fixed rate for a home loan now stands at 7.4%, up from 7.28% last week, according to mortgage buyer Freddie Mac. Michelle Franzen, ABC News.
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19: Good evening. This is your 1310 KNOX Thursday harvest weather forecast update for the Hillsborough District of American Crystal Sugar. A few sprinkles are possible this evening, then skies become partly to mostly sunny for Friday and Saturday, with temperatures warming to the mid-70s Friday and the mid-80s on Saturday. Significant cooling moves in Sunday through next Thursday, with high temperatures upper 40s to middle 50s. Morning lows around 60 degrees Friday morning will start to cool into the upper 30s to the lower 40s for much of next week. Maximum relative humidities will generally range from 85 to 95%, with afternoon minimum humidity of 40 to 55%. The 7-day forecast evapotranspiration is around 8-tenths of an inch, and the outlook for the 15th to the 21st near normal temperatures and precipitation. This harvest weather forecast.

0: going on? Connor? Oh, Connor left me. That's okay. I don't take it personally when that happens. We'll just go to
1: it's
0: Clay.
1: It's been happening to me my whole life. Oh, no, Deloney's calling. Hang up.
0: We'll just go to Clay in Macon, Georgia. He was like, it ain't Dave. What's going on? What's up, Clay?
2: Hey, Jaden, John. Me and my wife are 24 and 20 and in baby step 3B. My question is, should we continue to invest 6% of our income while saving for a down payment for a house that will take around 5 to 6 years to save, or should we lower that amount? The other thing is how to save when house prices keep going up every year, and we're thinking about getting a house that's around 10 or 50K, but afraid that prices will go up even more, and we'll just be constantly saving and take forever to get there.
0: Okay. Whew, that was a lot. You got it all out there, Clay. Okay. I want to make sure I heard everything you said, because you said a lot and you said it fast. Baby step 3B, you're putting 6% into investing right now, and then you're putting the rest towards the down payment. You think it's going to take you 6 years to do the down payment, but you're also worried the goalpost is going to move. Did I get that?
2: Yes.
0: Okay, so there's a bit of a rule of thumb here that you can think through, because for those listeners, baby step 3B is the baby step where you're saving your down payment. And a lot of people don't know this, but you can do it simultaneously with baby step 4, which is saving 15% of your income. Now, what Clay is talking about is how do we do that dance? Because obviously it can take longer when that income is kind of being split like that. So you have a couple of options here, Clay. Number one, you guys are so, so young, and I'm going to tell you right now, this is the option that I'm pushing for. You're so young. You're 20 and 24. You have a lot of time to invest. So I would temporarily pause investing, and I would just throw my money at baby step 3B. That's one option that you have, and that's the one that I would push for. The second option that you have is what you're doing now, which is you can split it, but I would only, if it's going to take you beyond 2 years, at a certain point, I would stop splitting it, and I would still go wholeheartedly into baby step 3B, because the longer that you split it, the more time it's going to take away from your ability to really invest when it's time. Does that make sense?
2: Yeah, that makes sense. I also do have $53,000 in retirement already, so that's other things, like I have that much, and I was wondering if it just makes sense just put it all the way down to zero and just go full throttle into saving for a down payment.
0: Like I said, I would, because somebody's 24 and somebody's 20, right? Are you 24?
2: Yes, correct.
0: Yeah, and your wife's 20. Man, you guys have so much time to invest. And when you do, it's going to be 15% of your income. It's going to be the whole shebang. And you're going to be able to make up some time like that. Plus, gosh, time and compounding interest is like the number one key. So let's pretend if you say, you know what, we're not going to do the 6% right now. We're just going to invest everything. I shouldn't say invest. We're just going to put all of the money on the down payment. Well, now your time frame went from 6 years to what, 5?
2: Yeah, something like that. Yep.
0: And let's assume that during that time, we're also picking up extra work. We don't have kids yet. We're working like crazy people because we're making this the number one priority. It's our number one goal. Let's pretend we can get that down to, I don't know, maybe 4.5 years.
2: Yeah, I'd work.
0: So that puts her at 24, and that puts you at 28. And then from then on, you guys are chunking away. You're putting that 15% into your investments, and then you're moving on down the line, and pretty soon you'll be chunking away at the mortgage itself. I think that's a pretty good plan.
2: All right. Well, that sounds good. I appreciate it.
0: Yeah, and run out the numbers. Go on RamseySolutions.com and jump on that mortgage calculator, and also jump on the investing calculator. And you can see, start plugging in your numbers at age 25. I'm sorry, at age 28, and see what that will be at 15% of your income. And I think that'll give you a lot more peace.
2: Awesome. Thank you so much. I appreciate it, guys.
0: You bet. A lot of this, John, is making sure that wherever we have question marks, we're filling it in with actual answers so that we can feel good. We're making.
1: Yeah, the number of folks who cast feelings into the future and don't cast actual, like, data points, right? Mm-hmm. And data points will move and change, but they give you true benchmarks, right?
0: Yeah.
1: It's the difference between taking off for a run and being like, it's about 10 miles. No, if I'm going to run 10 miles, I want to know exactly how far 10 miles is, right?
0: Exactly.
1: Because it might be 13.
0: Yeah,
1: right?
0: Exactly. And so just going back to that point, I want to make sure I say it clearly. So when you're deciding between baby step 3 and 4, it once it goes beyond kind of the 3 to 4 year point, if it was going to take them more than 3 or 4 years to save up that down

0: payment, I would turn back on investing at least at some percentage, just so that they're, you know, not missing out on that compounding interest. In their case, I wasn't such a stickler about it because they're so young, for crying out loud. If they were in their 40s, I'd probably be way more of a stickler.
1: I would be
0: about
1: tempted
0: that.
1: In that situation to take any sort of match my company was offering.
0: Yeah, I mean, they could, and that's probably what he's doing because he's putting 6% in there
1: amount.
0: Now.
1: Yeah.
0: But I mean, with real estate prices now, it's like, bro, you
1: need every
0: whatever.
1: Penny. Yeah, every penny we got,
0: full firepower. Carol is, actually, you know what? Let me go to, Carol, I'm going to take you next. Let's go to these social questions because we haven't done one yet today.
1: Okay.
0: We have a really great social community. You can get out there on Facebook community. All of us are on socials, on TikTok, on social. So get out there and see what we're talking about. Well, this is Jan from the Ramsey Baby Steps community. She says, for the emergency fund amount, are we supposed to include all of our budget items, like our sinking funds, our fund money, our vacation savings, or just the four walls? I think this is a really good question, John, because it requires, I mean, again, we're talking about large sums of money here. So it's actually somewhere in between that, Jan. The way I like to think about it is, if you got laid off today, if I got laid off today, what I would be going, okay, I'm cutting this from my budget. This no longer matters to me. So I'd be cutting out things like my nails, my personal trainer. I'd be cutting back on, you know, DoorDash.
1: We're not doing that vacation.
0: We're not doing that vacation. So it's your budget without all the bells and whistles. It's not, I don't think you want to go all the way down to just your four walls, because the truth is, if you got laid off, you wouldn't want to live like that for very long,
1: sure.
0: Right?
1: Yeah.
0: So it's somewhere in between there where it's like, hey, I don't have all the bells and whistles, but I also kind of have a standard of living. And I think if you do that, then you'll have just the right amount of money.
1: And I'll say, not the counter to that, I guess I'll the extension to that, where I see people get into major, major trouble is they have a major life event. They lose a spouse. They get laid off. Both them and their spouse gets laid off. And they want to keep their lifestyle exactly the same.
0: Mm.
1: And even if you have 6 months of expenses paid up, you got to be wise about, hey, our whole world is different now. So that means we have to live differently. We have to, we're not only grieving the loss of our spouse or grieving the loss of our jobs, but we're also grieving the loss of that vacation we're not going to take.
0: Right.
1: We're grieving the loss of the big Christmas we were going to have. Because you don't know how long those things are going to go. You don't know if your next job is going to be a 25% decrease in pay for a season. Who knows what that's going to look like? So that doesn't mean you have to cut every streaming service where you're just staring at the wall and you can never go back to rice and beans. That's not what that means. But be wise, understanding our life is different now and we have to spend accordingly.
0: Good word.

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3: Good evening. This is your 1310 KNOX Thursday harvest weather forecast update for the East Grand Forks District of American Crystal Sugar. After some showers leave the area this evening, look for cloudy skies to become mostly sunny on Friday and Saturday, with high temperatures warming to the low to mid-70s on Friday and the low to mid-80s on Saturday. Temperatures then cool into the upper 40s to the lower 50s for Sunday through much of next week. Rain chances reappear in the forecast for Sunday on and off through next Thursday, and perhaps 0.5 inch of rain may fall in spots across the district. Over the next 7 days, look for about 0.7 inch of evapotranspiration, and the outlook for the 16th to the 22nd, above normal temperatures and below normal precipitation. 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

0: All righty, let's head back to the phone lines. Now we're ready for Carol, who's in Houston, Texas. Hey, Carol, how can we help out?
1: Hi, I'm just wondering if y'all can help me figure out if I'm having a dumb idea here.
0: Okay.
1: I'm 54 and I'm on disability.
0: Okay.
1: Now, and I also have, through my old job, a long-term disability insurance plan. Now, that insurance company wants to give me a $90,000 payout, but...
2: I bet they do.
1: Yeah, and because it'll be almost $200
2: yep.
1: if it pays me out for the entire time.
2: Correct.
1: Now, my maybe crazy idea is because I'm not earning money, I can't contribute to anything except a brokerage account. For the little leeway that I have, I can't put anything in anything else. And I thought maybe if I took the payout and then I could work some, I think I can work enough to earn that back, but I could, then it would be earned income that I could contribute.
0: Right.
2: Is it an ONOC or an INEOC? I mean, can you get the payout and go back to work? Or if you go back to work, does the payout end?
1: I don't think it's a one-time deal.
2: No. I'm sorry. I used the wrong words there on payout. While you're receiving long-term disability claims,
1: if I got a big lump sum, yeah, I don't know.
2: No. Here's what I'm saying. So let's say you had long-term disability insurance and you were a surgeon and you hurt your hands. Is in that long-term disability, depending on which type you have, would continue to pay you even if you stopped being a surgeon but you went and became a surgeon professor. You'd still be getting paid on the insurance because you can't do surgery anymore, but you can go get another job. Some, depending on which type of long-term disability insurance you have, the moment you go get another job, the benefit ends.
1: Well, what I was thinking, I wasn't even thinking about it from the insurance company side. I was thinking about it from the majority of my living expenses is the actual governmental disability.
0: Mm-hmm.
1: And then this supplemental is what I'm talking about.
0: They're two separate.
1: Yeah.
0: So tell us the numbers and we can help you. So what do you get from your government disability?
1: It's... After my Medicare, my medical, it's $3,041.
0: Okay, $3,041. And you're telling us that that's enough. Is that enough to sustain your life every month, or that's not enough?
1: It's not. That's the supplemental insurance, long-term insurance that I'm getting is about $1,500 a month. And that's who wants to give me a payout.
0: I understand.
1: Rather than, Okay.
0: So my question is, because you're trying to decide, do I take the $90,000 and invest it, or do I take the $200,000 over time and I never get a chance to make that money grow, right? Because it's dripped out to me at just enough that gets me by, right?
1: Yes.
0: Okay. So then the question then becomes John's question, which is, if you begin working, will the supplemental go away? Like, will they say we're revoking the $90,000 because you now have a job and you are clearly no longer on disability? Do you see what we're saying? We want to make sure that we understand what type of policy this is so that if you do, so that you know if you even have the option, yes, I'm going to take the lump sum, I'm going to park that so that I can get a return for the rest of my life versus having this payout that's going to cap out at $200,000.
2: My problem with you getting the 90,
1: yeah.
2: the 90s, the 90 lump sum is that you can't pay your bills now.
0: But if she can go get another job, she can cover that $1,500.
2: But you would lose your government assistance, wouldn't you?
1: Well, I don't believe so, because if you get disability, you can make up to $1,600 and something in addition. That's why I'm allowed to get this supplemental, because uh-huh. the two together don't... I'm not getting more... than the $1,600.
2: But it sounds like, given your financial picture, would it uh-huh. make more sense for you to keep both of the disability checks that you got coming in and go get some work and begin squirreling that money away? Because here's what I'm afraid is going to happen. I'm afraid you're going to take the lump sum, put it all in investments, work for 6 months, and realize you can't do as much as you thought you could. And now you're in a big mess because you can't pay your bills every month.
1: Right. But I can't work as well because my government benefits at $1,500 extra, I'm about $150 off of what you're allowed to get. So you're right. Maybe it's just a stupid idea.
2: Nothing's a stupid idea. No, I'm glad you called. And we're thinking about this in real time.
0: Yeah, it's not stupid. It's just you knowing the parameters of your benefits.
2: Right.
0: And I think that's the thing that John and I, we don't know exactly what you have going on. And so we don't want to do something that pulls.
2: What's the age cap on them?
0: Uh-huh.
2: Like, when does the government disability stop paying, and when is there an age cap?
1: 65. So 11 years.
2: Okay, and is there an age cap on your long-term disability as well? Is it 65 also?
1: Yes.
2: Okay. To me, this...
1: But your question you asked, that's what I need to find out, because I didn't think about that. I thought once they stopped, about getting the lump sum and then maybe them being able to claw it back. I don't know.
2: Well, my bigger concern for you is I think you have an expense issue.
1: Okay.
2: Because, I mean, even if you put $90,000 away over 10 years, it will grow some, but it's not going to grow enough. And I'm doing math off the top of my head here. It's not going to grow enough to pay $4,600 in monthly expenses. And that's without any medical support or any other things that just happen as part of natural aging. And that's staring you in the face 10 years from now when both of these checks stop coming in.
0: Well, I don't think the SSDI, I don't believe you're going to lose that. It's just going to turn into more of a retirement benefit. You'll keep that. I'm more wondering about this long-term disability. And generally when that converts, you don't lose the amount. My bigger thing is, over time, if we know that the government SSDI isn't going to be enough for you, what are we going to do to close the gap? Because there is going to be a time where your long-term disability runs out. We can all agree on that.
2: And that's where I'm wondering if you have an expenses issue.
1: Okay.
2: So tell me about the $4,500 a month it takes to keep your household afloat.
1: You mean like what everything costs?
2: Yes, ma'am.
1: I'm renting. That's $1,325.
2: Okay.
1: And I don't have all the categories boiled down, but I'm basically the supplemental pays the $1,325, and I have a little bit left over. And all my the living expenses, utilities, transportation, all of that comes out of the disability check.
2: That adds up to $3,000 plus?
1: I have a little bit. I have maybe $200.
2: Okay. All right. That's really helpful for me. You're not living large. You don't have a 4,000 square foot house that you're spending $3,000 a month on, right? Okay.
1: No.
2: So you don't have a lot of margin there to even work with.
1: No.
0: Okay. I think the key to this entire thing is, the thing that matters most is the SSDI. That's not going anywhere. When you turn 65, it's just going to convert into Social Security, and it's likely going to stay the same. The thing that we have to solve for is we've got to get you working, and you can work to a certain extent. If we can get you working, then that means any extra that we have, we can start to invest it and have a little bit of a nest egg going forward so that you can close that gap, because things are only going to get more expensive, and that benefit is only going to increase so much. So if there is work that you can do, and it's not going to cause you to lose your long-term disability, I would do it, and I would invest anything extra in a Roth IRA.

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17: Here's your Newstalk 1310 KNOX forecast. Lows dip down to about 41 tonight under mainly cloudy skies, southeasterly winds at around 5 miles an hour. Daytime highs approaching 71 tomorrow, mainly clear skies. Partly cloudy skies tomorrow night, lows dip down to about 56. Partly cloudy Saturday with a high of 81, 58 chance of rain showers Sunday. I'm meteorologist Megan Mulford on Newstalk 1310 KNOX. Currently, 60.

0: guys. You know, we wish that we could get to every call and question here on the show. 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All righty, guys, let's go right back to the phone lines. We've got Dominic, who's in Dallas, Texas. Hey, Dominic, you're up.
1: Hi, Jade and John. I have a little story, but basically I'm 21. I'm debt-free, and I'm a couple of weeks away from 100,000 net worth. And I didn't get there super easily. For the past 2 years, I've been working. I've been going to college full-time and working, warehouse work full-time.
0: Good.
1: And, I was saving for, this dream car. And I didn't know anything about, financial literacy or everything. And last year, I kind of went through, this kind of hard breakup. And then right after that ended, this dream car of mine that I was wanting, it came to me.
0: Oh, and then, interesting.
1: Whenever, yeah.
0: So and what car is it that you want to buy, Dominic? You want to buy a dream car and you're feeling weird about it. That's what I'm getting from this.
1: Oh, no, I got it. And then the engine kind of exploded on Christmas Eve. Oh. And then I was really scared because I was in debt, on that car.
0: Oh, you didn't pay cash for it.
1: On it. No.
2: All right, so what's your question, brother?
1: I feel like it's just I'm debt-free now because I've got rid of the car, so it's just
0: good.
2: Awesome.
0: So how can we help today?
2: Well done.
1: Materialistic things are just, worthless. And, I guess, what is, the purpose? Because
0: this is getting very
1: money
0: existential.
1: Is not that hard.
0: Okay, so...
1: Yeah, I have really high existential intelligence, but it's just... What is, the purpose of, whenever money is, kind of easy to me, and then I could see, how it is hard to, everyone else?
0: So let's try to help
1: you. I just don't know,
0: I think this is right up John's area, because, John, this yeah. this is
2: well,
0: reminding
2: let me
0: of you.
2: Dominic, let me ask you this. Let me see here. Dominic, you there?
1: Yeah.
2: Okay. Why don't you just work and give all your money away? Help out the less fortunate.
1: Work and give all your money. Well, I grew up very poor.
2: Oh, hold on. I know that. I know that. But answer that question for me.
1: Why don't I just work and give it all away? Everything?
2: Okay, see, you're making my point for me, okay? You had a bad experience with a breakup. You had your heart broken. It got wrapped up into a car.
1: Yeah.
2: Even the way you say, it came to me, right?
1: Yeah.
2: And it didn't make you, it didn't heal that breakup. It didn't make you feel like more of what you thought it was going to make. And it was probably a nice car.
1: Yeah.
2: And because you bought it on payments, when it did blow up, it caused a financial crisis and an existential crisis in your life. Fair?
1: Yeah.
2: All those things are fair. So you've got a bunch of emotions and wrapped up into this thing called a thing, right?
1: Mm-hmm.
2: And you said making money's easy. You're not afraid of hard work. That's incredible. That will set you up. Here's what money buys you, right? It buys you options. It doesn't buy you happiness. I mean, to a degree, there's a bunch of social science on this. It buys you options. It buys you margin for taking care of your loved ones, serving those in your community, buying a place where you feel safe and warm and have a family one day where they will feel safe and warm. It gives you the opportunity to have some rest and relaxation after you've been putting in all these long hours.
1: Yeah.
2: And so it buys you not self-worth. I've sat with people who have net worth far beyond what I could ever imagine having, and they are as hollow as a dead tree, right? And so if you go to it thinking this car is going to save me, it's going to heal me, it's going to make me feel like more of a man or whatever you thought yeah, that's going to fail you 100 times out of 100. If you think, I got $100,000 in cash, I'm going to buy a good used car because I'm 21, I don't need some stupid fancy car, and it's more comfortable to get you from A to B, that's not a bad thing.
1: Mm-hmm.
2: Right? So you get to decide, brother, what money means to you. I would just challenge you as a 21-year-old, keep working hard and keep socking money away. And if it's a part of who you want to be, give a big chunk of it away. You said there's the least fortunate. You grew up poor. You grew up struggling. Awesome. Take care of those that you think need help. But don't let this one situation that happened to you in your early 20s define like this meta decision that all things and all pursuits and all is useless. That's a pretty hollow life. What do you think, Jade?
0: I'm 100% with you. I think he's young and he's just feeling the type of way because he spent a bunch of money on his car and it blew up. Yeah. I'm way more simplistic. I'm like, your car blew up, man. That sucks.
2: And you bought on payments, which is, yeah. I mean, one of the reasons the shows exist, because it doesn't matter how nice your car is, at some point it'll stop running. His just stopped real soon on Christmas Eve of all times, right?
0: 100%. Yeah, he'll be all right. He's back to being debt free. He's got a long time to figure out the ins and outs. But I like what you said. Be generous. If you don't want it, give it to somebody else who can do something with it.
2: Well, and where I want to push on is 20, like early 20s, like even early 30s. But this sense of it's all, everything's meaningless, and that's my pass to not work real hard. That's my pass to not try to be not excellent in super successful. That's not what I mean. Excellent in whoever you're trying to serve and help. And if you try to make money as an ends to make money, it's a generally pretty hollow. I mean, that finish line will always move. Once you become a millionaire, you want to become a billionaire. Once you become a billionaire, you become a trillionaire. Like, it just becomes this moving thing. If you want to make money because you're serving people, that's amazing. That's awesome.
0: Yeah. Yeah.
2: If your business is in service to others.
0: Yes.
2: I had a conversation with Dave once, and it was just us. We were driving somewhere, and I said something about having a business that's in service to customers. And he said, well, I'll stop right there. That is business.
0: Yeah.
2: And if you're doing, I'm not going to classify that as a true business. A true business wakes up every day in service of somebody in some to get your packages to get toothbrushes made, to whatever it is, to get your driveway power washed, but it's in service to somebody. And if you're rewarded for that, great. Then you get to decide if you want to buy fancy cars, you want to give it all away, whatever you want to do with it.
0: Absolutely. Yeah, I'm not going to belabor it too long, but I think he's just a young guy. And I think the older we get, we kind of develop a maturity to your point of money buys options, and it allows you to do things like take care of people and be healthy and have insurance and all those things that are not necessarily flashy. But when you don't have them, you sure know when you don't have
2: them.
0: And I think that's the wrap up. Let's go back to the social questions. I like these. This is from our social community again, Ramsey Baby Steps community. Let me see if I can find one that's along the lines of what we're talking about. I don't think we have one. All right, so let's go with this one. Jennifer says, I'm $8,000 away from my fully funded emergency fund goal. Should hit it by December. I usually keep one paycheck amount in my checking account as a buffer. Should I use some of that money to accelerate my emergency fund savings? Okay, I see what she's saying. It took me a second to get it. All right, so there's a difference, John. We talk about this. There's a buffer or like a cushion amount that you keep in your checking account. I'm sure you keep one. It took me a long time to realize I needed one, but I have one too. And then you've got your emergency fund. And then you've got, I don't know, sinking funds and things like that. Your cushion needs to be a reasonable amount, but if you're in debt or if you're not in baby step 3 yet, it doesn't need to be so much that it's stopping you from accomplishing your goals.
2: It needs to be very small.
0: It needs to be small. And a way that I like to think of it is like, what's the worst thing that could happen that could throw you off? You forget your Amazon subscription is coming through. Like, what is it, $120 these days?
2: Right?
0: So it doesn't need to be thousands, and it doesn't need to be hundreds, probably, if you're in baby step 2, not quite through baby step 3. So, yeah, if you have extra there and you're trying to accelerate, go ahead and move it over to a reasonable extent.

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0: So guys, in this show, we're always trying to help you think differently about your life and your money. And if we've been successful about that, share it. Share the episode. Share the highlight that you saw that was like, man, this one right here, this one really hit. Share it with people around you. Hit the little paper airplane button or subscribe to it. Text it. DM it. All that stuff is good. Not just for us, but for you, because you're sharing a message of hope. You're sharing the thing that helped you. All right. Let's go to our scripture of the day. Remember, guys, this is Romans 16:19. It says, everyone has heard about your obedience, so I rejoice because of you. But I want you to be wise about what is good and innocent about what is evil. Norman Vincent Peale said, nothing is more confusing than people who give good advice but set a bad example. Ooh, it's a sick burn. All right. Let's go to Matthews in Sacramento, California. Hey, Matthew, how can we help today?
1: Hey, guys, how are you?
0: Doing all right. How can we help?
1: So I bought a car about 6 months ago or so, and I absolutely hate it, and I want to sell it. But my thing is that the car is about $5,000 to $6,000 in negative equity. So should I just keep paying payments on it, or should I sell it and then pay the rest with some money I have in my stocks?
0: Yeah, I would. If you have the cash that you can cover the amount that it's underwater, even if that means, you know, selling off non-retirement investing, I would do that.
2: And you have to get out of this. You have to cash out enough to where you could get yourself another car.
0: Mm-hmm. How much do you have in stocks?
1: I have about 5,000 in stocks.
0: Okay. So then, yeah, you can cover it. And then what would you do for your vehicle? Because that's just enough to cover the underwater part.
1: I do have a few thousand dollars put away that I just go buy a little beater, because I travel for work so much that I need something that's good on gas too.
0: Okay. I like that. I like that suggestion. There's no point in you getting a loan from the bank if you've had the cash to do it and cover it.
1: Okay.
0: Yeah, that's what I would say. Thanks for the call. That's a good one. And by the way, for anybody listening, that's something that we come up against a lot, John, is when people are trying to pay off debt or they're just trying to be a person who no longer does car payments. It's like, yeah, I want to get out of this. And you're all excited. And then when you go look up the value of your car on Kelley Blue Book, you realize, oh my gosh, I'm upside down 7,000 or 10,000 or whatever it is. And it's like, okay, I can't do it. And you stop there. But the truth is you can. You can either do what this guy did, which is look around and see if you can find the cash for it. Or if your credit is still somewhat decent, you can try to get a personal loan or get a loan from the credit union or pick up some cash somewhere that you can borrow for the difference. And that's the only time we would say to do something like that, because the truth is you're going down in value. You're taking a high amount of debt and you're pushing it down because you're getting out of the car loan. And so it's better to have a $6,000 debt than a $30,000 debt. And that's how that works. Let's go to Tyler, who's in Austin, Texas. Hey, Tyler, how can we help?
3: Hello. Can y'all hear me?
2: Yeah, we got you, man. What's up?
3: Okay, perfect. I just had a few quick questions on my financial situation. I've got a little bit of debt, 26 years old, have made good money, but just kind of trying to make sure that I prepare myself for the future. Started a Roth IRA about 4 years ago. I have about 40 grand in there, but I have about 17 or 18,000 in student loans. And then that's all the debt I had. And then I ran into a car problem. It seems that that's the common consensus, among callers. But so I had a truck that was, I had paid off $10,000 on it and then had probably about 10,000 remaining. And then the transmission went out and it was going to be a $7,000 expense. And then there was a few more coolant pump needed to be replaced. There was like a few more expenses and it all totaled up to around like 11 or 12,000.
0: Uh-huh.
3: And to me, it didn't really make sense to, if the expenses outweighed the cost of the vehicle,
0: yeah,
3: it didn't really make sense to do that. So I sold it. I got 11,000 for the truck,
0: okay,
3: which was pretty unfortunate because I bought it for 20 just a year ago. But obviously didn't plan on the transmission going out. And so I got another truck for around 20 grand. Probably see the theme here that I like trucks.
0: Are you paying cash when you're buying these trucks? Like, what, are you going into debt for them?
3: So the last one I had, it was 20 grand. I paid 10 from selling the previous one and then also put like 5 grand down.
0: Well, let me ask about this most recent truck. This most recent truck, did you pay cash for it or are you on payments?
3: Payments.
0: Okay. So how much do you owe on the truck at this point?
3: Like 19.5.
0: Okay, so we've got 18,000 in student loans, 19.5 on the truck. Any other debt that we need to know about?
3: No, ma'am.
0: Okay, so where's your question?
3: My question is, so I've got about 40,000 in my Roth IRA.
0: Mm-hmm.
3: And I want to get debt free as quick as possible, like no truck payments. I want to get rid of these student loans as quick as possible. My question is, how much should I keep in my, because the thing is my student loans, the interest rate's like 2.5-3%. The truck rate is about 5.5%.
2: You're not going to pull anything out of your Roth.
0: Yeah. We're not doing that.
2: That money's set. Cause you'll pay it's like taking out a loan at what? 30%+. You'll pay 20% penalty plus the income tax on it. We're not pulling that money out.
0: Now, what I would do is I would stop contributing to the Roth. I would pause investing and make sure you have all of your income. And then I would tackle this debt, smallest to largest, using the income that you have. And John is exactly right about the fees and what you're going to pay on that, on draining out your Roth IRA. But also, it's also about a habit that you are introducing into your life, which is I'm doing something I know I shouldn't do in order to solve a problem. I'm solving a problem with the problem, and you don't want to introduce that. You want to go ahead and bite the bullet and do the right thing to solve the problem.
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0: football. Good evening, ladies and gentlemen. We welcome you tonight to Grand Forks Red River High School and our coverage of high school volleyball this evening on the Rivard's Turf and Forage Acme Equipment Sports Network and KNOX Live Sports. Ryan Cunningham along with Joey Springer, Ellen Gregwire, and Kimora with you here this evening as well from Red River High School, where tonight we get the second of these two battles, the crosstown rivalry between Grand Forks Central and Grand Forks Red River. And the first time around, Central broke up a long losing streak to Grand Forks Red River downtown at Central High School. It had been around 13 or 14 matches since Grand Forks Central had scored a win over the Rough Riders, but they did in the first meeting of these teams this year, and it was a thriller, and we'll see if they can deliver a thriller the second time around tonight. We're glad to have you along with us here this evening. You can see that we've got the pink out going on tonight, and yes, it's the annual battle that they have to honor breast cancer awareness between these two teams. And there's a lot going on at Red River High School. They had some parent teachers conferences that were going on as well. And so between that and the tables that are out in the foyer that people have an opportunity to take a look at, and the volleyball match, two great student sections that are here. It was loud during the junior varsity matchup. It was loud during the C-Squad matchup. And so I think we're going to have a really good atmosphere for the varsity matchup tonight between the Rough Riders and the Knights in round two of the crosstown battle between these two teams. But when it comes right down to it, both of these teams need a win. Grand Forks Central has one win in the league, and that win came at the hands of Grand Forks Red River, and the Rough Riders are looking for their first win. So the first time these teams met, it was the only win for one of these teams in the Eastern Dakota Conference, and both of them are looking to try to find some momentum to see if they can't make their way a little bit further into some momentum for the remainder of the season, as time is growing short. We're already on the 8th of October, and tournament time comes around very early in November, so it's about a month that you have left to go to try to get yourself ready for both of these teams likely to be in a play-in match. And right now, if the season ended today, that play-in match would feature these two teams. It would just be downtown at Grand Forks Central, and that's one of the things that this matchup may determine tonight. Who would host that play-in matchup between these two if the standings didn't change? So there is a lot on the line for these two teams coming up tonight, and we'll show you more about that with Drive for the Title coming up in just a little bit. It is just a tremendous night that these two teams put together, though. Whenever they get together and have the matchup that they're going to have, they've got the warm-up shirts on right now. They'll change into some full pink uniforms that they have coming up a little bit later on in the match, but they do so many different things to honor breast cancer awareness with this night. They've got banners on the right-hand side of the gym as we look at it tonight, which would be the west side of the gym, that says supporting the fighters, admiring the survivors, and honoring the taken. So they always use one of these matches between Central and Red River to honor breast cancer awareness in the month of October, and they're doing that again coming up here tonight. You can hear that the band is on full display tonight, so we're going to have a great night tonight here at Red River High School. We're glad you joined us for it. 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So we're getting ready for coverage of high school volleyball this evening. We'll have more in our pregame report, which is brought to you tonight by Leading Edge Equipment. 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Our pregame report will continue coming up in just just a couple of moments. Stay with us.
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